0: 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This is real enjoyment, true enjoyment. We are not told that we must not think of anything else. We have to think of our businesses, we have to think of our travels, we have to think of our wives, our children, we have to think of so many other things.
1: يا أيها الذين آمنوا اتقوا الله حق تقاته ولا تموتن إلا وأنتم مسلمون صدق الله العظيم. علماء کرام، most respected brothers and our sisters at the madrasa, last night, whole night you have been listening to bayan, bayan, bayan. So I have no intention of giving another bayan. But there is an article which has been written by one of the alims in the Transvaal, and it is very relevant to everybody. And it is a problem which all of us are facing, whether it is in Durban, whether it is in Pietermaritzburg, or whether it is in Stanger, or any other place. From so many different places we are getting the same calls. The behavior of our young children, the behavior of our youth, and not only young children and youth, but even our adults in this Mubarak month of Ramadan. So some incident took place there in Indonesia. He says there are certain sayings of our beloved Nabi sallallahu alaihi wasallam that do not seem to be realistic until and unless we witness his words played out in real life. One such hadith is the oft quoted hadith, Allah Ta'ala has no use of a person's fasting who does not stay away from evil. The hadith of Nabi alayhi salatu wasallam, in which Rasulullah sallallahu alaihi wasallam says that مَنْ لَمْ يَدَعْ قَوْلَ الزُّورِ وَالْعَمَلَ بِهِ فَلَيْسَ لِلَّهِ حَاجَةٌ أَنْ يَدَعْ طَعَامَهُ وَشَرَابَهُ. The person who does not give up lies and acting upon such lies, that means evil actions, bad deeds, he does not give that up, then Allah Ta'ala is not in need of him giving up his food and drink. How will that help Allah Ta'ala? Such a person's fasting produces nothing but hunger, and his devotion at night causes nothing but tiredness. Another hadith in which Nabi alayhi salatu wasalam says, رُبَّ صَائِمٍ لَيْسَ لَهُ مِنْ صُيَامِهِ إِلَّا الْجُوءُ وَرُبَّ قَائِمٍ لَيْسَ لَهُ مِنْ قَيَامِهِ إِلَّا السَّحْرِ. Many fasting people, they get nothing from their fasting except hunger and thirst, and staying awake at night, they get nothing except loss of sleep, because they haven't brought about a change and reformation, and they haven't brought about the spirit of fasting within them. They haven't stayed away from the haram, things which are haram all the time throughout the year. Allah Ta'ala says in the Quran Sharif that fasting has been prescribed upon you so that you may attain piety. It is the month of Ramadan in which we reveal the Quran, and a clear sign for guidance and judgment between right and wrong. The import of these verses are clear. Ramadan is the month in which our best characters are displayed, in which we harvest the virtues of our deeds. What we notice, however, is a complete reversal, if not anticlimax, of this. We are bound and tend to display the worst of our behavior. We seem to hook up with the most evil company and frequent the most filthy places. Far becoming friends of Allah Ta'ala, we are in fact covet.

0: Including Shaitan and his army. What I am referring to, read the following eyewitness account of Zubair Lunat, who witnessed the behavior in Lanesia a few days ago. He states, all the years that I have been there, that is at the freeway plaza and select in extension 13, after Taraweeh of course, never have I witnessed such hooliganism as I witnessed this last Saturday night. There was some drag racing that was taking place there. He says, we racers do it professionally at the drag strip or track. These are the offsprings of Shaitan with no respect and complete disregard for human life. Of course I'm talking about Muslims. Cars and guns are supposed to be kept in capable hands, and witnessing the happenings of the night, I would have been safer in the Wild West. Metro police bottles were thrown at them. They retaliated by pulling out their firearms. Irresponsible drivers attempted to wheel spin in a populated area where cars and people were but centimeters away. Girls wearing scarves, cloaks were making out with guys not even in secluded areas but in full view of everyone. Cars out of control, climbing curbs, crowds running for their lives. Islamic clad youths playing sound systems, the stench of weed in the air, fights and vulgarity were the order of the night. If you managed to get a parking spot from the hundreds if not more cars that were there, you would be parked in by inconsiderate drivers who left their vehicles unattended. The crowd, or should I say the mob, was huge. My presence there only added to that crowd. I realized that my being there, I was actually encouraging this sort of activity. I left with my head hanging in shame, thinking that do parents know where their sons and daughters are this part of the night? Do they even care? Come on, it is a blessed and auspicious month, one that we are not guaranteed that we will see again. Therefore, I feel compelled to make some sort of attempt to rectify this because I don't know. Then, as a member of the community, I will have to answer Allah Ta'ala about my doing. Ashamed as I was at the behavior of our youth, or ashamed as this brother was at the behavior of the youth, this brother was even more ashamed for another reason. A person from the Hindu community who witnessed all the display of ignorance, hooliganism, traffic blocked for long periods of time due to obstruction, actually asked, is this a tradition of Ramadan? What a crying shame! Is this blessed month when we should be begging for forgiveness and spending more time in tilawat and zikr, we portray hooliganism as part of our faith? With such a baneful projection of Islam, can we ever hope others to love Islam? Never mind entrance into the faith of Islam. Such incidents not only take place in Lanesia, but in many ND 9823. But it has also been witnessed in Azadville, in Pretoria, in Lodium and many, many other places. Last year the Lodium police had to appeal to the community to control the youth who had also made hoax bomb calls to the police. On one occasion they had caused such a din that the entire community around the Juma Masjid could not sleep until the time of Fajr. As these youngsters indulge in such depraved activities openly in this month of Ramadan with such regularity, it seems that outsiders are beginning to interpret such behavior as the after effects of fasting and the Quran. Is refraining from drinking and eating for several daylight hours so difficult? The fourth of pillar of Islam, it seems, is just that for many of us a little change and a little bit of adjustment in our eating times. And then he goes on, and then he says that the first port of blame lies squarely at the doorsteps of the parents who make no time to teach their children right from wrong. The parents who convince themselves that they don't need to love their children as long as they give them a car as a gift. the parents who have not taught their children about the importance of performing the salah, or the virtues of Ramadan, parents who think nothing if the child kills someone, as the money will make up for it. Parents who have spoiled the children so rotten that these kids do not even know the value of life. So, my dear brothers, this is the state of our Ummah. The presidents of countries, they now and again give a speech which they call State of the Nation Address. They give speeches which they call State of the Nation Address. This is state of the Ummah. Every way it is the same complaint. And everybody is talking about finding a solution. But we are not prepared to get rid of that poison first from the system. The poison which is causing all this problem, we don't want to get rid of that. What culture is this? If this is not TV culture, then what other culture is it? But we find it very painful to give up our evil habits, and it is reflecting on our children. Whatever they are doing, it is a reflection. In few cases, there may be some exceptions where the parents are trying their level best, but those children are still not obeying, or they are caught up in the other world. But in majority of the cases, the parents are unconcerned. Just go outside the schools, when the school bell rings, and see what is carrying on. But yet parents are just unconcerned where the daughters are, what they are doing, where they are going, who they are associating with. And in the same letter he mentioned that there were so many girls there. Now that part of the night, with the compliments of the parents, they are in those places. The reason why parents cannot say anything is because they are also in the wrong places. In many cases, the parents are quite happy and comfortable to get rid of the children, get them out of the way, because they also want to go to some other haram place. Now this is the state. How do we rectify this? There is no other solution except the Quranic solution and the solution that Nabi alayhi salatu wasalam gave for the Ummah. If we don't provide that solution, then no matter how much of spotting complexes we build, and no matter how much of playing fields we establish. Unfortunately, the sound did not go through, carry through to the madrasa and over the transmitters, over the receivers. So we apologize for that, but what I am talking about is some incident that took place in Indonesia. There was such hooliganism that was displayed by our children, by our young boys and girls and even adults, that even the Hindus, the Christians and the non-Muslims were disgusted at the behavior of the Muslims. And especially in this Mubarak month of Ramadan, such kind of behavior, it was not befitting a Muslim. So I was discussing that, now I cannot repeat all that. If it has gone on to the tape, you can get the tape, I read out one letter. Nevertheless, so we proceed from there. Now where were we? That's another question. The parents, we are talking about the parents, that the parents are unconcerned where their daughters are, where their sons are. And I was saying that most parents, they want to get the children out of the way, because they themselves are young, and they themselves want to go and enjoy the evil pleasures. So the children must get away somewhere, so that they can go to the other haram places. The children must not see them where they are. So this type of complaints we are getting day and night. In our own area, last night, early part of the morning, some crackers. Now we would expect that it is Diwali time, so Hindus are bursting crackers. But it's our Muslim children. And what they say, that because some Hindus burst some firecrackers near the masjid, so therefore now we are disturbing them 1 o'clock in the morning. This is our mentality. So the solution to all these problems is no other solution except that which Nabi alayhi salatu wasalam in the Quran Sharif gives us. We will have to get rid first as parents from our lives and from our homes, and we will have to see what we can do to save our children from going to these type of places. We have to keep an eye, we have to find out where they are, we have to bring them to our masajid together, make sure that they are in the masjid. Immediately after namaz also, don't leave them to just go wherever they want to go with the friends. And those parents who allow their young daughters to go with friends, they are quite happy and comfortable that they are gone with their friends at night. Where they are gone, nobody knows. They will pitch up whenever they want to pitch up. So then who do we blame for it? So we don't want to get rid of those movies, those TVs, where they are taught and where they are educated and where the mind is conditioned to disobedience, to hooliganism, to drugs, to drink, to vices, to evils. That is what the people learn. What else do they learn from those film actors and actresses? And what else do they learn from those pictures and from those movies? That is that culture that has crept into our lives, into our homes. Now when we talk about that, you say it's very painful to get rid of that. We want our children to come right. We want all their character to change. We want the culture to change. We want them to be well-behaved, disciplined, modest, full of haya and shame. We want all that. But we will not get rid of those things which bring about a destruction of their morality and of their haya and of their shame. It is just like that example again, that a person went to a tattooist, person who makes a tattoo. I don't know whether they call him a tattooist, but we will call him a tattooist. So they went to a tattooist. And he says that I want the tattoo of a lion on my shoulder, on my back. So he said, yes, no problem. So he took the needle and he gave him a jab. With the first jab, this person screamed. And he said, what are you doing? He said, well, I'm beginning with the tail end of the lion. So he said, well, don't lions survive in the jungles without tails also? So leave that tail out, it's very painful. Is dumne to meri dam nikal diya. Is dumne to mera dam nikal diya. Chodo is dum ko. Bagher dum ke bhi to janwar rehte hai zinda. Then he said, all right, then let's start somewhere else. So he started with the ear. Gave him another jab. He screamed again. He said, what's happening now? He said, starting with the ear. So if the lion doesn't have one ear, what difference does it make? Leave that ear out too. Then he went for the leg. So if he doesn't have one leg, what does it matter? So like that, wherever he gave him a jab, he screamed. Then he gave him another jab. He said, what are you doing now? He said, I'm making the stomach. He said, this lion on my back, you think he's going to eat food? You think it needs water? You're drawing on my back. What kind of person you are, causing me so much pain? This lion is not going to eat and drink, so what's the need for a stomach? So that tattooist, he threw the needle, gave him one punch, and he said that that kind of lion even my grandfather hasn't seen. Which doesn't have ears, doesn't have tail, doesn't have legs, doesn't have stomach. Who has seen an invisible lion that you can't see? It hasn't got anything. It's an example he gives, Jalaluddin Rumi Rahmatullah Ali. But what a beautiful lesson he takes from there. He says that is our condition. That we want Islam, but we want an Islam in which there is no namaz, there is no zakat, there is no fasting, there is no hajj, where it is permissible to indulge in adultery, in fornication, in music, I'm explaining to you, where it's permissible to indulge in everything. A kind of Islam in which there is no restriction of any kind. Because the moment we say that must make salat, we say it's very painful. 5 times a day must get up, must make salat. So that jab of that needle is very painful. We say must give zakat. He said, I worked so hard and accumulated so much money and now I must give zakat. very painful. Go for Hajj, so I must leave my family and go for Hajj. And I am used to the comforts of my house, and I must go and make Hajj with those 2 million people. Very painful. Said, give up your TV and your movie and your wine and your women and your drugs and your other vices. Said, very painful. So what kind of Islam is that in everything which is very painful and we are going to leave it out? Then what kind of Islam will that be? So this letter was something that was relevant. We are all experiencing these problems. But if we are going to wait for some community to solve this problem, it's not going to solve. As individuals, we have to start from our homes. Our own children, see where they are going. Find out. And if somebody informs us that your child has misbehaved, your child has done this or done that, then don't lose our cool and take off with that person. One child was interfering with somebody's car last year in the parking lot. So the security, they caught this child, asked him his father's name and brought his father. And said, this is what he has been doing. See what he did to the hubcap here and what he did to the bonnet here. So what was the response of the father? But your car is insured. What you worried about that? So your car is insured. So what you worried? Let my son do what he is doing, as long as your car is insured. Or we will get a backup. The other day one person was telling me, he said his son had a problem with another young friend, another young boy. So he happened to just go there and see these two people having some kind of a problem. So he went away into the house. He says, within seconds, within a few seconds, there were 20, 30 young boys, because this one person gave some cell message to all his gang. So backup, how we have police backup. Within seconds they come with all the vans. So his backup came away, 30, 40 of them, from where they pitched up that part of the night. Ah, my dear brothers, how long are we going to cry over all these things? Let us do something. Let us make the right effort. After that, if they don't change, then it's one of those things. But if we are not going to provide the right environment, the right, and give them the right education, and give them the right disciplining, and save them from those immoral places, then we are the ones who are going to suffer the consequences. May Allah tabaraka wa ta'ala give all hidayat. That's all. There was no intention of any waz or bayan today. It was just this one point to bring across to you. That we are listening and listening and listening. Now let's make amal somewhere. This month of Ramadan is for a purification of our hearts and our souls. There's a lot of noor. There's a lot of noor there. We can take a billion qasams and say that there's a lot of noor in this Mubarak month. So much of it. Why is it that our hearts are not getting that shine? I will conclude on an example which has now become more or less a standard example for me. I was joking with my friends that I must make copyright of this example. Madina Sharif, if you go and you have to enter Madina Sharif, the Rosa, the Masjid of Nabi alayhi salatu wasalam, from the section where it is tiled, where there's marble on the floor, it shines so much, such a shine on it, that those frames, Allah, Muhammad, and those lights and those chandeliers, whatever is on top there, you see the total reflection in that floor tile. Total reflection. When you are walking, sometimes you feel a little concerned that you are walking on Allah, Muhammad. That's how it seems it goes, because you can see it as if it is right inside that tile. So whenever we enter there, I tell my friends who are with me, I said, always take a lesson from this. That what was this? This was stone. Those were stones. But when they were given such a polishing and such a shine, so all those lights which are on there, you see the reflection of that right inside those stones. As if that light is right inside and it's bright inside those stones. You go and see it. It appears exactly like that, as if it is inside.
1: So I said there were stones, but when they shined it, polished it, this is what has happened, that now you're getting a total reflection. Our hearts, we come here, which are stones. We come with our hearts of stone. Sins upon sins upon sins we make, and then we come. So our hearts have become pitch black and they've got like stones, like rocks. But don't despair. Chisel it, sharpen it, clean it, polish it, shine it. Because there's so much of light here, the light of the angels of Allah Tabaraka wa Ta'ala with throng around the Rauza Aqdas Sallallahu Alaihi Wasallam. The light of the Masjid-e-Nabawi Alayhi Salatu Wasalam. The light of Riyazul Jannah. The light of Rauza Aqdas Sallallahu Alaihi Wasallam. And that noor and light of Nabi Alayhi Salatu Wasalam himself. And the noor of that whole masjid. There's so much of noor there. Why is it not reflecting into our hearts? Why is it that when we are leaving and going back, we are going with empty hearts? We have nothing inside. We go back with the same condition. Because we are not polishing that heart. Whilst we are there also, we are not polishing it. We are not making sincere tawbah from all our sins. So as a result, nothing is coming inside. We go back empty. So this month of Ramadan is just like that. That our hearts must receive that noor. Make a little effort and see how Allah Ta'ala will give it to us. May Allah Ta'ala bless me, bless you and the entire ummah with the tawfiq of amal. Wa akhiru da'wana alhamdulillahi rabbil alameen. اللهم صل على سيدنا محمد وعلى آل سيدنا محمد وبارك وسلم يا أرحم الراحمين يا أكرم الأكرمين يا غياث المستغيثين يا راحم المساكين ظلمنا أنفسنا ظلمنا أنفسنا 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Sins upon sins, sins upon sins, vices and evils, O my Allah, have blackened our hearts. O my beloved Allah, those hearts which you gave to us for your muhabbat, for your love, for the love of Rasulullah sallallahu alayhi wa sallam. O my Allah, through indulgence in sins and vices and evils, we have made our hearts into garbage bags. O my beloved Allah, our hearts have become like rocks and stones. We listen to the Quran Sharif, we listen to the ahadith of Nabi alayhi salatu wasalam, we listen to so much of nasihat, so much of waaz, so much of bayans. But O my beloved Allah, the condition of our heart does not seem to change. اے اللہ ہمارے دلوں میں کوئی رقت پیدا نہیں ہوتی اے اللہ تیری محبت نہیں آتی تیرے عذاب کا خوف نہیں آتا میرے اللہ neither does your love seem to increase in our hearts after listening to so much of Quran Sharif after listening to so much of hadiths of Nabi علیہ السلام after listening to so much of waaz and nasihat oh my beloved Allah Neither does the love of yours seem to increase, nor the love of Rasulullah sallallahu alayhi wa sallam. Oh my Allah, neither does the azab of qabr, or the azab of jahannam, or the azab of the akhirat. The fear of that, oh Allah, does not seem to come into our hearts. Hey Allah, ہم جیسے ہیں ویسے ہی رمضان شریف کا مبارک مہینہ گزرتا گیا It kept on passing The days went on going by Ya Allah the mubarak days Melting away like a block of ice on a sunny day until we enter the last 10 days and nights of Ramadan. My Allah, the 21st went, the 23rd went, still no change in our condition. Mere Allah, ab to hamara hal badal de. 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Ya Allah, how long are we going to remain on the surface of the earth disobeying you? And what do we use for your disobedience, O my Allah? We use your very gifts and bounties and ni'mats for your disobedience. Our sight for your disobedience. Our hearing for your disobedience. Our speech for your disobedience. Our hands and feet for your disobedience. Our heart and mind for your disobedience. But oh my Allah, you are forgiving. You dearly love forgiveness. Especially in this Mubarak month of Ramadan. Ya Allah, the rains of Rahmat are pouring. The rains of Rahmat are pouring, my Allah. We have got our buckets upside down. Ya Allah, if we have to keep our bucket upside down, no matter how much of rain pours, the bucket will never fill. Ya Allah, change the condition of our hearts. Make us receive the noor, the rahmat, the barakat of this Mubarak month. Fill our hearts with your muhabbat. Fill our hearts with the muhabbat of Rasulullah sallallahu alayhi wa sallam. Ya Allah, clean and purify our hearts of malice, of greed, of pride, of arrogance, of envy, of jealousy, of evil passions and desires. Ya Allah, change the condition of our youth. Change the condition of our children. Ya Allah, this TV culture which has crept into their lives. Oh my Allah, we are to be blamed for it. Ey mere pyare Allah, what poor examples we are for the non-Muslim community. Ha, my Allah, on the day of Qiyamah, they have to catch our garment and say that it was your actions that didn't bring me into Islam, that prevented me from accepting the Mubarak Deen of Islam. I used to look at you as a Muslim and your behavior made me distance myself from Islam. Ha, my Allah, what answer will we give? Allah, give us the realization. Change the condition of our lives. Forgive our major sins, minor sins, sins that we committed knowingly or unknowingly, sins that we committed in the light of day or darkness of nights, sins of the eyes, of the ears, of the tongues, of the hands and feet, of the heart and mind. Ya Allah, bless us with long life, so that we may accumulate the maximum amount of good deeds before we go. Put the love of good deeds into our hearts. Put the hatred of sins into our hearts. Mere pyare Allah, bless our children, our grandchildren, the entire ummah of Rasulullah sallallahu alaihi wasallam with long life, with good health, spiritual and physical. We are physically ill and we are spiritually ill. So many of our parents, brothers, sisters, children, grandchildren, ya Allah, so many family members are sick, ailing. So many in the ummah of Rasulullah sallallahu alaihi wasallam are sick and ailing. Ya Allah, we know that in these days sometimes that sickness can be a rahmat, it can be a mercy in a disguised form. But we are extremely weak, Ya Allah, don't test us with sickness and disease. Change the sickness, change the rahmat of ill health to the rahmat of good health. Ya Allah, bless the entire ummah with good health. Cure them of all ailments, sicknesses and diseases. Bless them with complete shifa. Ya Allah, those who are in financial difficulties, give them plentiful of halal and remove the difficulties. Those who are in depression, give them joy and happiness. Oh my beloved Allah, bless us with the best of dunya and the best of akhirah. Ya Allah, the days which have gone, have gone. We cannot bring back a single second from those days. But the nights and days which are remaining, give us the tawfiq to make qadr of it. Ay Allah, give us the tawfiq to make qadar, to appreciate every second and every minute of it. Ya Allah, bless us with barakat in our homes, barakat in our businesses, barakat in our lives, barakat in our wealth, barakat in our properties. Ya Allah, protect our iman, our Islam, protect our amal. Ya Allah, protect all the bounties that you have blessed us with. Ya Allah, Rasul Pak sallallahu alayhi wa sallam, all his life he made duas for us. All the goodness that he asked for us, bless us with that goodness. Bless our parents with that goodness. Bless the entire ummah with that goodness. And from all the mischief and corruption and fitnas that he asked for protection, O Allah, protect us and the entire ummah of Rasulullah sallallahu alayhi wa sallam. Have mercy, O my Allah, on the ummah of Nabi alayhi salatu wa salam. Forgive the ummah of Rasulullah sallallahu alayhi wa sallam. Ya Allah, all the good desires that are in the hearts of those who have raised their hands, fulfill all their good desires. Unki nek muradon ko pura kar de. 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Oh my beloved Allah, people are dying in different places. And death is going to come over us also. There is no escape from death. There's going to be no warning signs, O my Allah. We don't know when death will strike. Ya Allah, don't let the angel of death find us in a disco, in a rave club, watching some filthy movie, reading some porn magazine or filthy magazine, or popping drugs in our mouth, or in any kind of haram action. Ya Allah, when the time of our death comes, O Allah, when the time of our death comes, take us to Madinah Tayyibah. At the Rosa Mubarak of my beloved Rasul sallallahu alayhi wa sallam. Ah, by Allah, we know we are seeking something that we don't deserve, but we are seeking from you. You have given us everything without us deserving. Ya Allah, we are seeking from you. That at the Rosa Mubarak of my beloved Rasul sallallahu alayhi wa sallam, with as salatu was salamu alayka ya Rasulallah on our lips, our soul departs from our bodies. Hamari ruh jumti hui tere paas aa jaye. Bless us with burial in Jannatul Baqi. Ya Allah, a small piece of ground in that graveyard where Sayyidina Usman radiyallahu ta'ala, the wives of Rasulullah sallallahu alayhi wa sallam, the children of my beloved Rasul sallallahu alayhi wa sallam, and the great, great companions of my beloved Nabi alayhi salatu wa sallam are resting. Ya Allah, we are seeking that so that we may get forgiven. For we have no capital of good deeds to our credit. But if it is not muqaddar there, wherever it may be, Ya Allah, let it be in a state that you are pleased with us. Inna Allah wa malaikatahu yusalluna ala al-Nabi. 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

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الكرام، most respected brothers and also our sisters who listen, who are receivers. In this masjid, every Jummah practically you have some new speaker. So whatever I'm going to discuss, it's not going to be anything new. I personally have discussed this Hadith Sharif of Nabi alayhi salatu wasalam many times in different places, because that is the purpose and the objective of the revelation of the Quran Sharif and the teachings of Nabi alayhi salatu wasalam, that we should listen to it repeatedly and implement it in our lives. So if we haven't as yet implemented those teachings in our lives, then there is a need to listen to it even more. So there is no question of a new deen or a new religion. We have to discuss the same ayat of the Quran Sharif and the same teachings of Rasulullah sallallahu alaihi wasallam. In this Hadith Sharif, which after making dua just now a little while before this, there were five or six topics that were coming to mind, which I had discussed a little earlier in the Masjid at Masjid Noor, and this is what came to mind, that discussed this Hadith Sharif. So therefore I am not going to go into very much detail, we don't have the time. Rasul-e-Pak sallallahu alayhi wa sallam, Hazrat Abu Huraira radiallahu ta'ala anhu, he reports that Nabi alayhi salatu wasalam said that my Rabb gave me specific instruction or ordered me 9 things. I'm not going to give you the correct or the exact translation or any detailed aspects, but just to give you the import of the Hadith Sharif, the meaning of the Hadith Sharif, the gist of the Hadith Sharif, the different things that he mentions. So he said, first of all, that my Rabb, my beloved Allah, my sustainer, he ordered me. Nabi alayhi salatu wasalam is saying that he has been instructed, specially ordered with regards to 9 things. Now when Nabi alayhi salatu wasalam says that, then how much more important it is for the ummah to listen. Because those things that Allah Ta'ala is going to order Nabi alayhi salatu wasalam, which we are going to just discuss now, none of those things Nabi alayhi salatu wasalam did not practice upon. Each and everything he practiced upon. So it was for the ummah at large, and especially people like us who have some kind of ta'alluq and some kind of connection with the masajid, madaris, khanqas, tabligh, and all other dini organizations and associations. And like that, all of us are Muslims, so it is for each and every one of us. Now Nabi alayhi salatu wasalam is saying that my beloved Allah, my Rabb, he ordered me 9 things. And the first thing he mentions, that I must fear that Allah in my private life and in public life, in secrecy and in public, I must fear Allah. Now was there any doubt, any question of Nabi alayhi salatu wasalam not having the khawf of Allah Ta'ala or not having the muhabbat of Allah Ta'ala? Because in reality, whatever sins we give up, it should not be just out of the fear of Allah Ta'ala's punishment and azab. Allah Ta'ala hasn't created us so that He may punish us. There is a misunderstanding that we feel that Allah Ta'ala created Jahannam and He wants to just put everybody into the hellfire. Allah Tabaraka wa Ta'ala, if that was His maqsad and objective, then why must He reveal the Quran Sharif? Why must He send 124,000 Nabis? Why must He send Rasul-e-Pak sallallahu alayhi wa sallam? Why must He give us so much of opportunities of tawbah and istighfar? Why must He create so many different kinds of ibadat so that we may get forgiveness of sins? Why are we promised forgiveness of sins on zikrullah, on charities, on hajj, on umrahs, on
on caring for the poor, the needy, the destitute, the orphan. So many avenues Allah Ta'ala opened for us so that we may get forgiveness of our sins and enter into Jannah. So Allah Ta'ala hasn't created us so that He puts us into Jahannam. That is not the purpose of creation. But if a person just wants to go himself, then what can you do? Allah Tabaraka wa Ta'ala's beloved Nabi Sallallahu Alaihi Wasallam says that must fear Allah Ta'ala in public and in secrecy in private. Just this first part of this Hadith Sharif, just this first part, that's the first point, if only we have to take into our hearts and make amal, our whole lifestyles will change, our homes will become very, very happy and pleasant. Our relationship with our wives, our family members, our clients, our customers and with our neighbors and everything will come right. Everything will come right if we just take this first point. That we must have this khawf of Allah tabaraka wa ta'ala in our private life in public. Now all the ahkam of Allah tabaraka wa ta'ala, whatever the laws of Sharia are, if you have to expand on the laws of Sharia, whether it's namaz, roza, zakat, hajj, ibadat, dealings, relationships, etiquettes, morals, and whatever you think of, the whole of Sharia, whatever is in the Quran Sharif and in the Hadith Sharif of Nabi alayhi salatu wasalam, they will all be related to only two aspects. A person's private life or public life. What else is it? Can a person have a third kind of a life? There will be only two lives that he will lead. On the laws of Sharia, whether it's namaz, roza, zakat, hajj, ibadat, dealings, relationships, etiquettes, morals, and whatever you think of, the whole of Sharia, whatever is in the Quran Sharif and in the Hadith Sharif of Nabi alayhi salatu wasalam, they will all be related to only two aspects. A person's private life or public life. What else is it? Can a person have a third kind of a life? There will be only two lives that he will lead. One is in public and one is in private. The rest of it will fall within it. The rest of it will all fall within it. If he is eating in the home, or the person is eating outside, or the person is walking somewhere, or the person is talking to someone, or is dealing with someone, or the person is studying, or whatever he may be doing, it will be either in private or it will be in public. Now when it comes to our public image, then there sometimes we are a bit cautious, we are a bit careful, we are a bit afraid of criticism, we are afraid of people ridiculing us, or people catching us out in committing those sins openly, and it is the age of cameras and clickings, so therefore the fear is that we could be clicked if we are in the queue of the cinema, or if we are in the rave club, or we are in the disco. And this is what I keep on warning those people who think that they are not being spotted and not being sighted. There are so many people who were caught out because they were clicked and they were photographed somewhere where it was inappropriate for them to be there, and they were there with all their outward image of piety and taqwa, but they were caught out. So therefore we must not fear these cameras. These cameras, they can be faulty. The electricity can fail, or the mechanism can fail, or the company with which we have linked up our cameras, they may have some kind of a problem. We must worry about the gaze and the sight of Allah tabaraka wa ta'ala. That wherever we are, whether we are in the privacy of our homes or we are in the public places, Allah tabaraka wa ta'ala is watching. Jo karta hai tu chup ke ahle jahan se, koi dekhta hai tujhe aasma se. In one majlis, one arif billah, for one whole hour, Hazrat Shaykh Hakim Aqdas Sadam with Barakatum, for one whole hour, he told the person to go on reading the same couplet, nothing more than that. Jo karta hai tu chup ke ahle jahan se, koi dekhta hai tujhe aasma se. When you hide and you commit sins, and you think that nobody is watching me, then koi dekhta hai tujhe aasma se. Allah tabaraka wa ta'ala is watching. And He is the one who can seize any time. He can bring humiliation and disgrace upon the person any time. He can pull the carpet from beneath the person's feet any time. So therefore, Allah tabaraka wa ta'ala's beloved Nabi sallallahu alayhi wa sallam, He says that my Rabb, Allah ta'ala, He ordered me 9 things. And the first thing He said that I must fear Allah in public and in private. So as I said, that many a times we are quite careful when it comes to our public life, but when it comes to our private life, we truly believe that there is nobody watching, then we can do whatever we want to. All those people who have got an outward image of piety, and we deal with cases all the time, it is coming from left, right and center, and from overseas and local and international, everywhere.
This is a major complaint. Ask the wives, they will say what my husband is like. Leave what the image is in the masjid. In the masjid we all will face the qibla and will be very, very obedient to Allah tabaraka wa ta'ala. But ask those wives who are observing day and night what our dandas are. They will tell us what we are like. So when we are doing those wrong things in the secrecy and privacy of our home, do you think Allah ta'ala is not watching? I mentioned just last week of a little child, just 6 years old, wants to molest a 3-year-old girl.

And where did he pick it up? He picked it up because his father used to watch late night, or his uncle used to watch late night those porn movies. And this is where the child is picking it up. So do we believe that when we go into the secrecy of our homes, or in the privacy of the hotel rooms, then at that time we are not being watched by Allah tabaraka wa ta'ala, that he cannot seize us there and then? People are traveling out to China, they're traveling out to Hong Kong, they're traveling out to America and Japan and all parts of the world, because the world has opened up. They leave their wives behind and they travel out. Do they think that they are not being observed by Allah tabaraka wa ta'ala? Cannot he bring any kind of disaster and destruction upon that person's respect and honor? So therefore we should not be so brave and bold in transgressing and in disobeying Allah tabaraka wa ta'ala. Mana maasiyat mein mujrimana thodi lazzat hai. 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He says, mana maasiyat mein mujrimana thodi lazzat hai. I accept, I agree, I also believe, and with you I agree that there is a little bit of pleasure in haram. A little bit of pleasure, haram pleasure, stolen pleasure. When a person steals, I always give this example, if a person has stolen somebody's Mercedes Benz, or he has stolen his Rolls Royce, or he has stolen a very, very expensive car. Now when he is driving this car, there is some enjoyment. The person is going to enjoy the air conditioning, he's going to enjoy the music inside, he's going to enjoy the seating, he's going to enjoy all the high-tech equipment inside. Now whilst he's enjoying the ride, suddenly he sees half a dozen cars with blue lights behind him, and all with sirens on, and guns blaring. Now where will that enjoyment go after that? For that little while there was enjoyment, but now where will that enjoyment go? Now he may have to suffer for years in prison. So therefore he says, mana maasiyat mein mujrimana thodi lazzat hai. There is just a little while of haram pleasure, stolen pleasure in haram. I always say that in haram, look at the spelling itself. H-A-R-A-A-M. If you have to look at the English spelling, it's H-A-R-A-A-M. There is harm in it too, and there's double A, that means double harm. Anything that is haram, there's double harm in it. Nevertheless, so he says, mana maasiyat mein mujrimana thodi lazzat hai. There is a little bit of haram enjoyment, stolen pleasure. Mujrimana thodi lazzat hai, magar us palane wale se ye kaisi baghawat hai. That Allah who blessed us with our sight, that Allah who blessed us with our hearing, with our speech, with our heart, with our liver and lungs, with our hands and feet, everything else, who blessed us with? Did the mothers have any kind of control? Was the mother able to give eyes and ears and nose and everything in the stomach? The mother did not even know what was happening in the stomach. Therefore in India once there was one inspector of a school and he was an atheist. And he went into the school and he told those Muslim children there that you people are always saying that Allah, Allah and Allah Ta'ala is listening and Allah Tabaraka wa Ta'ala is the one who has blessed us with our hearing and with our speech and with our sight. So I have lost my sight in one eye. I don't have sight in one eye. Now if your Allah exists, then tell that Allah to restore my sight. Now little children, what are they going to answer? But it was just to confuse them that there is no existence of God. So these little children were baffled. So the teacher said, but why must you ask such kind of a question to these little children? He said, no, you say that Allah exists, so now they must answer. So the Muslim teacher, this was in the time of the British government, and it's a true story. So the Muslim teacher said, all right, I will speak to Allah. So he picked up his head like that, and he moved his lips a little bit, and then he said that I spoke to my Allah. My Allah said, must ask you that who blessed you with your sight. So now this inspector said, well, my mother gave me the sight. So he raised his head again towards the skies as if he's speaking to Allah Ta'ala. And then he told the teacher, well, tell your mother to give the other eye also. If she gave you the first one, then tell her to give you the sight in the other eye. So that Allah who blessed us with our sight, with our hearing, with our speech, with our heart, liver and lungs functioning. Look at each part of the body. The person goes for an operation, 100,000, 200,000, 1 million, 2 million. It's going even further now. Even more than that, just for one part of the body to be replaced. Look at the cost.
that Allah Ta'ala who blessed us with all this, is this justice that we are doing, that we are disobeying that Allah with those very bounties that He blessed us with? If we don't have money to buy a big television, then at that time we cry to Allah Tabaraka wa Ta'ala, bless us with barakat in our risk and sustenance. When He blesses us with risk and He blesses it with more sustenance, then we take that same money, then go to the discos, to the rave clubs, to the casino, and we buy bigger and bigger screens until our homes become cinemas. Our homes have become cinemas. And the destruction that it is causing to the morals of the children are unreal, it's unreal. Wallah, I'm telling you, this is a masjid and it is a Jummah day and I'm on the mimbar here. That this morning I was replying to a letter where the person says that she walked into the room, my mother walked into the room, and my brother just told her that what have you walked into the room for? She said, no, I came to close the curtains. They said, well, at least put your feet down because you got your shoes on, don't have it on the bed. So he booted the mother, he swore her, he cursed her, and when she afterwards said something, she said, do you want some more now? Do you want some more? Where are they learning this from? Where are they picking up this arrogance from? But we do not want to suppress our nafsani desires. We are the ones who want to enjoy those haram, and then we blame the children for whatever they are doing. So therefore, mana masriyat mein mujrimana thodi lazzat hai, magar us palne wale se kaisi bahawat hai. Zara si der ki lazzat hamesha ki nadamat hai. Just a little while of pleasure, and the person can be in shame and disgrace all his life. How many people, just a little while of pleasure, and after that it was disgrace and humiliation all their lives. If they made sincere tawbah, Allah Ta'ala is most forgiving, most merciful. Allah Ta'ala dearly loves forgiveness of the sins of the sinners. That example you must have heard many times, that when the child is taking the first steps, the father opens the arms, or the mother opens the arms, and say, my beloved child, take the first steps. Don't worry. When the child takes the first step and is about to fall, the mother grabs the child and puts it against her bosom and says, my beloved child, my darling, what beautiful steps you took. And yet we know that there was nothing really that the child did, but tried to take the first step. So if we take the step towards Allah Tabaraka wa Ta'ala and ask Allah Ta'ala for His forgiveness and for His mercy and for His kindness and for His generosity, Allah Ta'ala is so loving, that irrespective of how far the person may have gone, Allah Ta'ala is prepared to accept him and accept his tawbah. However, human beings don't forgive. Human beings don't forget. If the person was in the drinking habit, they will tell lifelong is a drunkard. If the person was in the habit of drugs, lifelong they will say he's a druggie. If he's coming for your daughter, you will say don't give her in marriage because this person you don't know, he can have a lapse any time. So what is happening? Why must we destroy that respect and that honor that Allah Tabaraka wa Ta'ala has given to us? By virtue of the fact that we are believers in Allah Ta'ala. We have got Iman, we have got Islam, we have got love for Allah and His Rasul sallallahu alayhi wa sallam. So then why must we destroy that? Why must we bury the janazah of that respect that Allah Ta'ala has given? One day a young person came running, says, Maulana, please, please. He was hysterical, he was tearing. Maulana, please, please make dua, make dua. Said, what happened, boy? What is wrong? What is so serious? He says, no, I committed fornication with one Hindu girl, and now the parents have threatened me, they want to shoot me, they are in search of me, if they are going to find me, they are going to destroy me. Now that little while of pleasure, what happened now? Zara si der ki lazzat hamesha ki nadamat hai, janaza abru ka dafn karna ye kaisi himafat hai. So these are times in which things are moving extremely fast. There is nothing that you can hold on to anymore. Every day the things are changing, everything is changing. Look at the governments of the world are changing. Those people that we never ever dreamt of that will come and rise to the positions of presidency, but they have risen to the position of presidency. Somebody is zooming in and somebody is zooming out. A lot of zooming ins and zooming outs also. All these things are happening. At such a time we don't say that you mustn't eat, you mustn't drink, you mustn't enjoy the ni'mats of Allah Ta'ala. That is a misunderstanding. The Sahaba-e-Kiram, they laughed, they joked. Sahaba-e-Kiram radiallahu ta'ala, nobody had more fikr of deen than they had. But read the hadith of Nabi alayhi salatu wasalam. There was laughter, there was happiness, there was cheer. But at the same time, when there was concern for deen, at that time there were different people altogether. These Sahaba Kiram radiallahu anhum ajma'in, at times they were so serious, they were crying before Allah tabaraka wa ta'ala. They were in the battlefield, they were in the jihad, and they were doing everything else. But at other times amongst themselves, they are cheerful, they are happy, they are joking.
They enjoying the namats of Allah tabaraka wa ta'ala with increased shukar over those namats. That is the condition that make use of those namats and those bounties with increased shukar. If the person is going to increase his shukar, then that will be the means of qurb of Allah ta'ala, closeness of Allah ta'ala. Because shukar will now bring him closer to Allah ta'ala. And shukar doesn't mean, shukar my beloved Allah, shukar you gave me so much. And after that he uses that same namats for all the sins. That can't be shukar of Allah ta'ala. Shukar of every namat is in accordance with that namat. The shukar of the eyes is to see that which is permissible. The shukar of the ears is to listen to only that which is permissible.

difficulties, some hardships, some problems, then the first thing that they start talking, I wish Allah Ta'ala takes my life away, or I wish I can take my own life. I do not wish to suffer like this in the world anymore. And what is Allah Tabaraka wa Ta'ala doing? Doesn't he have any kind of concern? Na'uzu billah, they make kind of statements that just baffle our imagination. That how can a Muslim talk such things about Allah? To complain about one's pain or someone's difficulty or one's hardship for the purpose of a resolution to that problem, to complain for the purpose of information, that is permissible. If you go to a doctor and the doctor says, what's wrong? He says, no, I'm not allowed to say anything that's wrong with me. I make sabr. So then the doctor will say, why did you come here then? Stay at home. So if you go to the doctor, you're going to complain about whatever pains you got. But complaining of Allah Ta'ala, that why did Allah Tabaraka wa Ta'ala do this to me and not to anybody else? And Allah Ta'ala, na'uzu billah, is unjust. And Allah Ta'ala has forsaken me. Allah Ta'ala doesn't listen to du'as anymore. How many namazes I made? Maulana, even the musalla is now torn, but Allah Ta'ala is not accepting my du'as. So is Allah Ta'ala obliged? Is Allah Ta'ala our ghulam? Is Allah Ta'ala our slave that he must listen to us? He will accept the du'a, but when he is going to give us the fruits of that du'a, only Allah Ta'ala knows. Sometimes he'll give us the same thing that he has, that we have asked. Sometimes he'll give us something better than what we are asking. Sometimes Allah Tabaraka wa Ta'ala will remove some big bala and difficulty that was going to come. And sometimes Allah Ta'ala will store it for the akhirah. But that dua is accepted, so why lose hope? Therefore he said, Be-kayfi mein bhi to humne ek kayfe musalsal dekha hai jis haal mein bhi wo rakhte hain us haal ko akmal dekha hai jis haal mein bhi wo rakhte hain us haal ko akmal dekha hai jis raah ko hum tajweez kare us raah ko aqal dekha hai jis raah se wo le jaate hain us raah ko ashal dekha hai. In whichever condition my beloved Allah Tabaraka wa Ta'ala keeps me, it is the best of all conditions. I will ask Allah Ta'ala for afiyat, for salamati, for good health and for everything. After that, whichever road Allah Ta'ala chooses for me. If he chooses the road of shukr for me, then I will make shukr and get my Allah. And if he chooses the road of sabr, then the person will make sabr and he's got Allah Ta'ala. Inna Allah ma'as-sabirin. So in both conditions he's got Allah Tabaraka wa Ta'ala. How beautiful our Allah is. We must create that love for Allah Ta'ala by pondering over the ni'mat and bounties that He has blessed us with. Think right from the head to the bottom, to the toes, and see how much of ni'mat, just this hay. People are spending thousands of dollars just so that some hay may grow on their head. If they have gone bald, then look at all the different technologies that are available, and look at the amount of money that is being spent just so that we may get a crop of hay. Did we ever consider this crop of hay as a great ni'mat of Allah Ta'ala? The language that we speak, did we consider that as a ni'mat that I am speaking, you are understanding? Everything is a ni'mat and a bounty of Allah Tabaraka wa Ta'ala. So therefore when we are going to ponder over that and reflect over that, and look at our benefactor, look at our Allah, look at how kind He has been to us. So then we will create the urge in ourselves to obey that Allah. When we look at the ni'mat and we look at the bounties, and when we look at the generosity and kindness of Rasulullah sallallahu alayhi wa sallam, how much of difficulties and trials and hardships he underwent. That Nabi of Allah for whom Allah Ta'ala could have sent down Dastarkhan from Jannah. 3 solid years he is boycotted and ostracized. 3 solid years. People like us would have left him and dispersed. We would have said, Ya Rasulullah sallallahu alayhi wa sallam, you are saying that you are the closest to Allah. 3 years you are making dua in this valley here. And the time has come when we have to chew leaves of trees for our survival. When is Allah Ta'ala going to accept that dua? What kind of a Nabi you are? Na'uzu billah, that's what we would have said. But not one companion of his did ever say that. Look at Nabi alayhi salatu wasalam. 3 solid years ostracized there. Stoned in Taif, his shoes get filled with his Mubarak blood. Stoned in Uhud, he falls down unconscious. Nabi alayhi salatu wasalam's teeth are shattered. The pins of the helmet pierce his jaws. Nabi alayhi salatu wasalam bleeds profusely. Now all these things Nabi alayhi salatu wasalam went through for whom? Was he committing any kind of sins? It was so that we may get consolation in our time, that if we have to go through some difficulty or some trial and some hardship for the sake of our deen and for the sake of Islam, then we will take lessons from the sahaba ikram radiyallahu anhu ajmain and Nabi alayhi salatu wasalam. Uhud ke shaheedon ke khoon e wafa se
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0: 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I will take lessons from the shaheed of Uhud. They look at 70 of them. They gave their lives and they wrote this. They wrote their love for Rasul-e-Pak sallallahu alayhi wa sallam with their blood of shahadat. May Allah tabaraka wa ta'ala give us the true understanding of Islam. It's a beautiful deen. It's a very, very beautiful deen. No extremism of any kind. If we are going on to extremes, that's our problem. It's our problem. We are cooking up new things and then we go on to extremes and then we say Shariat and Islam is difficult. Shariat and Islam is not difficult. It is practical. It is easy. There is no extremism. There is great amount of wisdom in whatever Allah Ta'ala has made, ordered us to do, and whatever He's asked us to refrain from. May Allah Tabaraka wa Ta'ala give me, give you, and give the entire ummah of Nabiyya Pak sallallahu alayhi wa sallam the tawfiq of amal. May He remove the hardship, the difficulties, the pain, the suffering, and the problems of the ummah and mankind around the globe. May Allah bless entire mankind with hidayat and make everyone worthy of jannah. Wa akhiru da'wana alhamdulillah.
1: 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Respected ulama kiram, brothers and sisters listening over receivers, I've discussed this ayat of the Quran Sharif many times. And we all know that it was revealed when Nabi alayhi salatu wasalam was mounted on his camel, the Quswa. And in his presence were 124,000 companions of his, each and every one of whom was a shining star. It was the last pilgrimage of Nabi alayhi salatu wasalam. So without going into any detailed explanation of this ayat, the point that I wish to discuss is related to the subject that I commenced with last week. And that is that Nabi alayhi salatu wasalam, because he was given the perfect deen, and Nabi alayhi salatu wasalam, after Allah tabaraka wa ta'ala, he was the greatest. Nabi alayhi salatu wasalam, whatever he said, it was nothing but wahi. وَمَا يَنْتِقُ عَنِ الْهَوَىٰ إِنْ هُوَ إِلَّا وَحْيٌ يُوحَىٰ. So Allah tabaraka wa ta'ala informed Nabi alayhi salatu wasalam of all things that were going to happen until the day of Qiyamah, and even after that. Nabi alayhi salatu wasalam was informed that these are the things that are going to happen. And Nabi alayhi salatu wasalam, whatever he predicted, whatever he foretold, whatever he informed the ummah of, it has taken place or it will take place. There is no question of any doubt. Anything else we can have a doubt, but what Nabi alayhi salatu wasalam said, there can be absolutely no doubt. So we discussed many ahadith of Nabi alayhi salatu wasalam last week with regards to fitnas, calamities, disasters, trials and tests. So the fitnas of the time are increasing. Whether you look at Makkah Mukarramah or Madinah Tayyibah, whether you look at any other part of the Muslim world or non-Muslim world, there's nothing but an increase in fitnas. Whichever direction you look, it is nothing but fitnas. So we have to be very much on guard against these fitnas. If not, then they are going to consume us. They are going to destroy us. People are destroying their iman. They are getting carried away and influenced by the fitnas of the time. And then they are making statements of kufr, rejecting belief in Allah tabaraka wa ta'ala, rejecting belief in akhirat, in the day of Qiyamah, in Jannat and Jahannam, losing total faith and trust in Allah tabaraka wa ta'ala. Such kind of statements which even shaitan will become ashamed of. So they are making, because they are under pressure, they do not know what to do. As I mentioned that Hadith Sharif last week, for those who may not have been here, that the person will pass by the grave, he'll pass by a grave, and then he will return to that same grave. After he has passed by, he'll return to the same grave. And then he will look at that grave and he say, "Hi, I wish I was in this grave instead of this person that lies buried here." And Nabi alayhi salatu wasalam says this will not be because of his deen, that he is finding it difficult to practice on deen. That is why he is desirous of being in the grave. But it will be because of fitna. It will be because of the test that he will be in. That he will be under tremendous amount of pressure, as we may say. Financial, economical, political pressure in the home, outside. The person will be under so much of pressure and depression that he will desire that, "I wish I was in this grave instead of this person." So Nabi alayhi salatu wasalam gave us a lot of warnings. Nabi alayhi salatu wasalam said, "Inna bayna yaday sa'a kazzabin." Close to Qiyamah, Nabi alayhi salatu wasalam said that there will be lots of liars, lots of liars. Fahzaru, be very careful. Nabi alayhi salatu wasalam is saying there will be plenty of liars. If we have to look around the world today, what do we find? Nothing but lies. Of course, it refers to lots of imposters, people who will claim that they are Nabis of Allah tabaraka wa ta'ala. Very recently, a person in Mauritius claimed that he is a Nabi of Allah tabaraka wa ta'ala. And people, even if shaitan has to stand up and claim that he is a Nabi of Allah ta'ala, they'll worship him too. He will always have some kind of a following. And people were flocking just because he was showing some kind of miracles. Now this has become such a dangerous thing for the Muslim Ummah, where somebody shows some kind of miracle. Whereas magical tricks are performed. If a person is hypnotized, you can make him do so many things. Mesmerism, you can do so many things. There are so many kinds of magical tricks that a person can learn the art of performing. Now they learn these tricks and then they say that we are Nabi of Allah tabaraka wa ta'ala, and look at our miracles. If Nabi alayhi salatu wasalam had miracles, then look at our miracles. Na'uzu billah. And the best part is that some people who were learned also, they got trapped and they pledged allegiance. They became bayat upon his hands. One of the things that he did whilst I was there, somebody that visited him just a few hours before that and came back, he says that he took a sheet or a towel and he started chasing some or pointing in some different direction, "Go this way, go that way," with the towel and the sheet. Then somebody asked him that, "What is happening?" He said, "All the abdals of the time had come to visit me and now I was sending them around to the different parts of the world." La hawla wa la quwwata. So imposters, liars will increase. People who will have their zahir different and batin different, they will make big, big and bold, bold claims to be the walis of Allah tabaraka wa ta'ala. The only thing that they will do most probably might be some wazifa, some zikr, and after that they claim that they are great walis. But if you look at the batin, then it is worse than the wolves and the lions and shaitan, the inward, filled with malice, with greed, with pride, with arrogance. So Nabi alayhi salatu wasalam says liars will increase. Nabi alayhi salatu wasalam in one hadith with regards to the same fitnas coming close to Qiyamah, Nabi alayhi salatu wasalam says that at that time yurfa'u al-ilm. Inna min ashratu sa'ata an yurfa'u al-ilm. That ilm will be taken away, meaning those who will be true and learned scholars of deen, the pious and the righteous ulama of deen, they will be leaving this world. They will be replaced by such people who will have no knowledge of deen and sharia, Quran and sunnah. People will come and ask them fatwas. They will give fatwas. They themselves will be misled and they will mislead others also. Because we will say that there is an explosion of knowledge at present. There was never a time in the history of the Muslim Ummah when we had so much of kitabs and so much of Islamic books and literature as we have today. Look at our computers, they have all the books of ahadith on computer. They have the tafsirs of the Quran Sharif on computer. They have all the fiqh and jurisprudence on computers. What you don't have on computers today? All the malfuzat of the mashayikh and of the great, great awliya, you have it on computer. But can we say that that computer became very pious and very righteous because it got a lot of knowledge now? Or somebody gave khilafat to that computer on the day of graduation at some Darul Uloom, then they also tied a turban round a computer because it got a lot of knowledge now. Have we heard any? So it is not only the knowledge that is sufficient, it is the practice upon that knowledge, and that will diminish. There will be a lot of talk about Islam, about Deen, about Quran, about Sunnah, and about Ishq of Nabi alayhi salatu wasalam, and Ishq and Muhabbat of Allah Ta'ala. There will be a lot of talk. People will by heart the Malfuzat of Shaykh Abdul Qadir Jilani Ramatullah Ali, Khaja Muhyiddin Ajmeri Ramatullah Ali, and so many great, great awliya and buzrugs, or the Sahaba-e Kiram, the Tabi'een, or the Ahadith of Nabi alayhi salatu wasalam, or the Tafasir of the Quran Sharif. But when it comes to practice, when it comes to actions, then there will be nothing. So it's a fitna. It's a fitna that Nabi alayhi salatu wasalam is warning. وَيَكْسْفَرَ الْجَهَلُ. Ignorance will increase. I mean, true knowledge will not be there. True practice on it will not be there. There will be ignorance of the true meaning of the Quran Sharif and the Ahadith. People will pick up some Islamic literature. They don't even know if sentence or a word in Arabic, but after having read some Islamic literature or something that is titled as an Islamic book or literature, and then they will start giving fatwas, or they will start quoting, and they will start making tafsir, and they will start giving guidance. So Nabi alayhi salatu wasalam has warned, and then after that he says, وَيَكْسُرَ الزِّنَا. Zina will be in abundance. Whichever direction you look, there will be nothing but zina. Abundant amount of zina will be committed. Now this Nabi alayhi salatu wasalam is predicting, and he is saying to the ummah at a time when you will not find it in existence. Look at the asbab of zina today. Even if a person is not committing zina, then look at the asbab and the means of going towards zina. How much of attraction there is towards zina. And does anybody even look at it as a major sin? In our homes, what do we have? People who are pious, righteous, many a times in the first saf in the masjid, tasbihs in the hand, where they're sitting around the television with all their family, and what are they watching? Many a times I've given this example, and alhamdulillah, whenever I give it, somebody throws the TV out of his house. I said, if I have to send to your house a couple, and I have to tell you that I'm sending one couple, they're not married, they are just in love, and I'm sending them to your house because we heard that you are a very pious and a righteous person. So that's why we're sending to your house. And we want you to allow them the opportunity of committing adultery in your room. And they will also be doing a little bit of drinking of alcohol and wine and brandy. And thereafter they will be doing some dance. And if they decide to get married, then they will be bringing the idols into your home, or they'll bring in the church bells into your home. Will any person allow it? They will say, you're mad, you're off your head. They will boot him out too. And they will curse him and his father and his grandfather. Don't you know what a pious person I am? And you're sending into my house for this kind of a sin. But then what are we doing when we are switching on the television? What is coming onto that screen? Sometimes there's a woman that's dancing. Sometimes they're singing. Sometimes they're drinking. Sometimes they're fornicating. Sometimes they're indulging in adultery. And sometimes they are bringing the church in there on the screen. And sometimes the bells that are ringing. And sometimes the idols that are being worshipped. The Bollywood and the Hollywood films that we watch. The actor is getting married where? What is happening? Where is the haya gone? Where is the shame gone? Where is the modesty gone? So Nabi alayhi salatu wasalam, if we love him, then we must love his way. And his way is not only tasbih and zikr. His way is not only salat and zakat. Nabi alayhi salatu wasalam's akhlaq we have to bring into our lives. We have to bring his muasharat into our lives, his dealings into our lives, his character, his haya and his modesty and his shame. If Nabi alayhi salatu wasalam had been invited into our home, or leave Nabi alayhi salatu wasalam, if a person has to invite just someone whom he considers as a buzrug or as a wali or as a great alim or a muhaddis or his sheikh and his peer. Can he make the peer sahab sit there and his sheikh sit there, unless the sheikh is also a jahil and he also is one of them? Then we have many of them also in the world today. But if he is a true wali of Allah Ta'ala, can we sit with him and say that, I'll be switching it on, I want you also to observe and watch? And then who do we blame after that? Every day we are getting calls, children are becoming rebels in the house, they are becoming monsters. They are rejecting the parents, they are beating up the parents. That incident, I have mentioned it many times, and I've still got the letter in my possession, where the father brought that little son, 4-year-old. And what did he say? He said that, after listening to the talk of yours on television, he says, I want to inform you that this son of mine, said that this is what he was doing. We used to leave him on the television because we used to say that he's very busy, and what else are they going to do? So they let them keep themselves occupied, watching whatever comes on the television. So whilst he was watching, then he got affected, because there is an effect. The subconscious mind is affected. And then what did he say? Wallah, in the masjid, I can't speak lies. He started telling his mother, I'll chop your neck off, I'll hang you from the window, I'll kill you, I'll shoot you, I'll murder you. Now these were the words this little child of 4 was saying to the mother. Now what would we attribute it to? Where else did he pick it up from? So who are we destroying in the process? We are destroying ourselves. We don't want to suppress the evil desires of our nafs. Enjoyment of nafs we want. After that there's regret for a lifetime. Mana maasiyat mein mujrimana thodi lazzat hai. 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Many times I have explained this. Ye mana maasiyat mein mujrimana thodi lazzat hai. There's a little bit of enjoyment and pleasure in haram. If a person steals somebody's car also, there's a little bit of pleasure in driving that Mercedes or that Rolls Royce. But then when he's arrested, or when the police come behind him and they shoot, then what? The person committed adultery, fornication, after that he contracted AIDS. He indulged in homosexual activities and contracted AIDS. On the one hand, they have World AIDS Day, that we must work towards eradicating AIDS. And on the other hand, same-sex marriages are being legalized. What kind of a world are we now living in? Can they ever solve problems like that? I mentioned when they had that world conference on AIDS, then people came, delegates came from all parts of the world to solve the problem of AIDS. And the person who supplies some computer equipment and some other kind of cupboards and furniture, so he told me, he said that we are so busy, the company that I work for. And who is ordering all that? Say the escort agencies are ordering. Because they say we have to service the delegates that are coming. Now such kind of people will solve the problem of AIDS. So they will do whatever they have to do. They don't believe in Allah Ta'ala. They don't believe in a day of judgment. They do not believe in Qiyamah, in Hashar. They don't believe in Jannah, Jahannam. So they will do all those things that they are doing. But for us who have believed in Allah Ta'ala and His Rasul Sallallahu Alaihi Wasallam, we will never, never, ever find peace and happiness in vices, in evils and in sins. It can never happen. If Allah Ta'ala is displeased, Allah Ta'ala will make the heart of the person restless, full of anxieties, worries and problems. He will have no sukoon in his life. Children will turn against him. Wives will turn against him. For the husbands, the wives will turn against them. And for the wives, if they are also disobedient, husbands will be against them. The husband will get involved in some other kind of vices. He will get caught up in other women and wine and in drink and other things. And the life of the wife and the husband will become miserable. It's a fitna. That's the fitna that Nabi alayhi salatu wasalam is pointing towards. Hazrat Shah Waliullah rahmatullahi alayhi, of the different fitnas that he has described. One is the fitna within the home. And he says the fitna of the family and the fitna of the home is this, that the husband turned against the wife, the wife turns against the husband, the children turn against the parents, parents against the children, family members against family members. What a big fitna that is. Because when the person goes inside his house, there's no peace, there's no sukoon. He prefers to be outside the home than being inside his home. Then he will make all kinds of excuses to go away from that house. So that's a fitna. So Nabi alayhi salatu wasalam says that zina will increase. And what does zina bring besides all what we know now about AIDS and all the rest of it? What else does it bring? Nabi alayhi salatu wasalam says there will be abundant number of deaths. Plenty of people dying. No more will be here of one person died here, one person there. There will be some shake up of the ground and the earth on which people walk. Or there will be some tsunami. Or there will be some other kind of violent disaster. And thousands of lives will be gone. Or there will be wars and so many people are gone. Accidents, so many gone. Barakat of the business will be taken away. The person will earn and earn and earn, but no barakat at all. Barakat is a totally different thing. It's not plentiful that is barakat. At present, the criterion is plentiful. Allah Ta'ala's ihsan on me is tremendous and very, very great. Why? Because He has given me millions. Is that Allah Ta'ala's ihsan? If that was Allah Ta'ala's ihsan, then Qarun would have been the most blessed person. Why did he sink into the ground then? So it is not how much you have or how much you don't have. I've always said this. Wealth is not bad. That gold, silver, clothes, cars, furniture, home, good clothes, that is not dunya. Dunya is when it turns the person away from the remembrance of Allah Tabaraka wa Ta'ala. When evil creep into the person's life and it causes him no concern. When he becomes negligent, his salat is missing, his akhlaq are missing, his ibadat is missing, his tilawat and zikr is missing, his kindness to poor and needy is missing. Where the person is all the time quarreling and arguing and raising his voice and shouting and screaming and fighting, then we will say that that person now, no matter how much he has got, but that's not an ihsan of Allah Ta'ala. It's a test for him. It is an azab sometimes of Allah Tabaraka wa Ta'ala. So we must look what is our lifestyle and then look at the wealth. If our lifestyle is in accordance with Sharia, then that wealth is a very good thing. Good wealth in the hand of a good person, Nabi alayhi salatu wasalam says, is a very good thing. So fitnas of the time. So Nabi alayhi salatu wasalam says that zina will increase. Now look at the asbab of zina today. Which newspaper doesn't invite us towards zina? Which magazine doesn't invite us towards zina? Which radio and television program doesn't invite towards zina? Every side, there's nothing but attraction, especially in this month of December now. The cinemas, the theaters, the gambling dens, the rave clubs, the discos, and all the things that will take place on the beachfront. Everything is inviting. Oh, you Muslim, come, join us, participate. You must integrate, you must assimilate, you must mix, you must be part of us. Your culture must be like our culture. Your akhlaq must be like our akhlaq. Enjoy yourself. Life is short. Ek din marna hai, aakhir maut hai. Ek din marna hai, aakhir maut hai. Kar le jo karna hai, aakhir maut hai. The non-Muslim says the same thing and the Muslim says the same thing. But when the Muslim says it, what he means is life is short. So do whatever you have to do. Make your ibadat, zikr, tilawat. Be good to your wife, to your children, to your family members. Deal and transact your businesses in a straight way. Don't be dishonest. Don't cheat. Don't steal. Don't deceive anybody. Don't hide the defects in any article that you are selling. Because life is short. Ek din marna hai. You will have to answer Allah Ta'ala on the day of judgment. That's what a Muslim means. And when a disbeliever says that, kar le jo karna hai, aakhir maut hai, what he means is enjoy yourself. Commit as much adultery, fornication, drink, gamble. Have as much illicit relationships as you wish. Why? Because you're going to die one day. So make the best of life. So there's a world of difference between the two people saying the same thing. So my respected, beloved brothers, Allah Tabaraka wa Ta'ala and His Nabi alayhi salatu wasalam, they dearly love us. If they did not love us, they would not have wanted us to see and enjoy a life of happiness in this world and in the akhirah. Allah Ta'ala would not have sent 124,000 companions. He would not have revealed the Quran Sharif. He would not have sent Nabi alayhi salatu wasalam to guide us. He wants us to go to Jannat, enjoy the best of dunya, best of akhirah. Only one condition he makes, and that is that give up sins. Stay away from those things that are displeasing to Allah and His Nabi alayhi salatu wasalam. Allah Ta'ala does not say stand on one leg and read 100,000 tasbih. Nabi alayhi salatu wasalam does not say go to the qabristan, dig up some grave and lie down in there and read some wazifa. Stay away from those things displeasing to Allah Ta'ala. So he says zina will increase, plenty of zina. That's one of the signs. And then Nabi alayhi salatu wasalam mentions a few other things. Inshallah, if Allah Ta'ala gives life, health and an opportunity, we will continue. May Allah Tabaraka wa Ta'ala protect us from all the fitnas that are around us. May Allah Ta'ala distance us from those things which cause the wrath of Allah and His Nabi alayhi salatu wasalam to descend upon us. May Allah Ta'ala remove the difficulties, the hardships, the pain, the suffering, the problem of the ummah of Nabi alayhi salatu wasalam around the globe. May Allah Ta'ala bless entire mankind with hidayat. We must ask for the entire mankind. Wa akhiru da'wana alhamdulillahi rabbil alamin.

نحمده ونصلي على رسوله الكريم. We always talk about istighfar and tawbah. And many people, when we write to them or reply to their letter, that make istighfar and tawbah in abundance. So they seem to have a misunderstanding, or they think that what we are saying to them is the same thing. Or they want a little bit of tafsil or detail or about the definition. So istaghfiru rabbakum thumma tubu ilayh. In Surah Hud, Allah tabaraka wa ta'ala says istaghfiru rabbakum thumma tubu ilayh. Uses the word istighfar and together with that tawbah. That make istighfar, that means seek forgiveness from your Rabb, and also tubu ilayh. So what does that mean? So Allama Alusi rahmatullah alayh in Ruhul Ma'ani, he has explained the difference between istighfar and tawbah. He said istighfar is seeking forgiveness from the sins of the past, the sins that the person committed in his life. He is asking Allah Ta'ala for forgiveness. Of course, it is with all the details that forgiveness will be for those sins in which he hasn't caused anybody any kind of harm. But if he has caused anybody any kind of injury or harm or pain, or has stolen somebody's money, or he has taken interest from somebody, or the person is indebted because he was supposed to share the inheritance according to Islamic law of Sharia, but he did not do that. He took away the best property. The children were still minors, or the other brothers and sisters were minors. So this person takes away the big chunk. Now all those kind of sins, then there is no question of just making istighfar and thinking everything is waved off. For that he will have to repay, the person will have to ask for forgiveness, he will have to make the proper arrangement for return of those properties or payment of whatever he may have already sold and used up the monies. Then when it comes to namaz, roza, zakat and hajj, then if it is qazaz, he has to fulfill. And if it is zakat, he has to make sure that now he calculates whatever zakat was payable over the years gone by, and then pay that zakat. If he's not going to pay that, then it is going to take away even his good wealth. This I've explained again many times in the different majalis. There are lots of people change their lives along the way somewhere. After 20 years, 30 years, 50 years, somebody goes out in the Jamaat and changes his life. Somebody goes to a Khanqa and changes his life. Somebody listens to some waz and nasihat of some alim, some buzrugs, and he changes his life. Somebody goes to a madrasa, and there, after studying the kitabs of Hadith Sharif, after reading the tafsir of the Quran Sharif, or after listening to the ayat in the dars, in the lessons, then he decides to change his life. Now that student could be already 18 years of age, 20 years of age, and some go to madrasas and darul ulooms at a late age. So that person could be of middle age also. He's in his 30s, 40s. We had one Japanese student, He was in our room, in fact, for a period of time. After that he was moved to another room. But he was already a professor of something, and he was an expert in the different languages, and he had come to the Darul Uloom there to learn Arabic. And also then he got interested and started doing kitabs. He had accepted Islam and then he started doing kitabs. And he was 75 years of age. That was his age, 75.
for what, a week or two, he stayed in our own room. And when he used to write in the Japanese language, we don't know whether he was swearing us or he was praising us. But a very wonderful person. So now if that man changed his life, then we'll say it changed it in old age. So we don't know when the person changes his life, when he gets the tawfiq. When he gets the tawfiq, we don't know. Allah Ta'ala only knows. But whenever he gets the tawfiq, at that time now he has to look back. How many years of my life went in which I didn't pay zakat? If he accepted Islam, then of course from that day onwards. But the person who was a Muslim for many, many years, we'll have to look back. Girl came baligha, or the boy became baligh, whatever age they became. Then if they had the nisab, then 1 year from that time, the zakat became wajib or farz. So that zakat has to be paid, even though the person may pay it slowly over the years and make wasiyat also, but he has to pay. Namaz also, one namaz at a time, make qaza. He spends so much of time in gossiping outside, idle chit-chat as I call it, waste of good valuable time. So spend that time making qaza namaz. Why spend the time in just gossiping and idle pastime? So many people have got qazas, but they don't get the himmat of making qaza. But outside they can stand for hours and hours and talk. So to make qaza of that, that is what the tawbah is. So istighfar, so the person is making istighfar, that means he is making sincere tawbah. Although we use the same words many a times, but there is a slight technical difference. So here the person is asking Allah Ta'ala for forgiveness of all those past sins. And then when we say make tawbah, then the slight difference is this, that the person is making a pledge that he is not going to return to those sins in future. I mean, in his future life he doesn't want to carry on with those sins. It's not like the person made tawbah now in this namaz or after this namaz of Isha, and then he still has the intention now to go back to the disco, to the rave club, or to go and to pop drugs in his mouth, or go and visit his illicit beloved. Now that is not tawbah. So the person is asking Allah Ta'ala for forgiveness of the past, and is asking Allah Ta'ala to protect him. He's making a pledge that he's not going to return to those sins. That is why Allah Ta'ala mentions the two things separately. So now what is the alamat and what is the sign that Allah Tabaraka wa Ta'ala has accepted the person's tawbah? What should be the feeling at the time of tawbah? So at that time the ayat of the Quran Sharif, which of course has got great detail to it, the whole incident of the sahabas, but I'm not going into all that this part of the night here. But hatta iza dhaqat alayhimul ard bima rahubat wa dhaqat alayhim anfusuhum. Now this is the ayat. Look at their tawbah that they made. What does it say? This is a very clear indication in this ayat that those three sahabas, in spite of the earth being so expansive, the wus'at of the earth, the expanse of the earth, but yet what do they say? That earth, just give you an explanation, it seemed as if it had become very, very narrowed and tightened, as if the earth was no more as wide as it is. They start feeling a tightness in spite of the expanse. Allah Ta'ala describes it like that.
And also not only that, but if they look at their own souls also, they found a great tightening and a narrowing. That means the person feels restless, he feels very, very uncomfortable. He feels it very, very difficult to survive or to live or to walk on the earth with those sins on his head and on his shoulders and on his heart. The person is not comfortable. He doesn't enjoy his breakfast. He doesn't enjoy his lunch and supper. He doesn't enjoy all the snacks. He doesn't enjoy any kind of entertainment, any kind of pleasure. Person misses one Fajr Salat, and after that he says he's having eggs for breakfast and toast and chicken, and some of them even have some other curries and fish and everything else he's having for breakfast. Or there is a whole variety there, they're calling it some kind of English breakfast and sometimes continental breakfast, whatever kind of breakfast. Now this person is enjoying the eggs too, and the poloni and the cold meat and everything. So now is this person an abid? Is this person a real banda of Allah Ta'ala that he misses his Fajr namaz purposely? And some of them not miss it one day, they miss it every day. And purposely their alarms are put on to get up after the sun has risen. So will we say that that person is suffering any kind of restlessness? But the person who missed his salat accidentally also feels great restlessness, if he is a true banda of Allah Ta'ala. Although sometimes it is maaf, it is forgiven, because the person made the effort that had to be made to get up, but he still overslept. So then there are instances in the Hadith Sharif we learn where such kind of things happen in the life of the Sahabas also. Even Nabi alayhi salatu wasalam. Why did that incident take place? So that some banda of Allah Ta'ala, some ummati of Nabi alayhi salatu wasalam in his lifetime, accidentally if he fell off to sleep and he couldn't get up, although having made all the correct effort, so then he will not go and commit suicide. He'll say that I did whatever I had to do, Allah Ta'ala is forgiving. So he will turn towards Allah Ta'ala and he will make plenty of tawbah and istighfar also, although he didn't do it purposely. But he will make some kind of amends and carry on with his life. But I'm talking about those people who purposely, deliberately, they don't make their Fajr Salat. Or they engage in other sins. That is just one example of Fajr Salat. Some of them miss all five Salat. And yet, the Walima Biryani is on. The zarda and the suji is on, and after that the desserts also, and there's fruit also, and there's cakes and biscuits also. Everything the person is whacking. All these lighties here, they know what we mean by whacking. Say Muhammad. Everything they're hitting over the boundaries, sixes. Excellent batting they're doing on the dastarkhan. Why don't they do that kind of batting with nafs and shaitan? So now after missing the Zuhr Salat, sitting there and missing the Zuhr Salat, azan also taking place from 10 different masajid around where this walima is taking place and where this wedding feast is on and where these social gatherings and fairs and other things are taking place. The azans also can be heard from 10-20 masajid, especially in our area. But the person is unconcerned, he's continuing with his eating and drinking. So will we say that he is like this Sahaba Ikram radiallahu anhu majma'in, who made some mistake which was not even deliberate? It was an ijtihadi mistake. But look at how they felt. They felt as if the earth had tightened around them. As if their own souls had become so restricted and tightened. So this person who is missing his salat, this person who is engaging in all kinds of haram,
So what we should be feeling? We are only talking about accidental some sin. That the person, if he missed his one salat, that is how he should be feeling. Not after missing five salat, the person is still having comfortable lunch, breakfast, supper, everything else. And then he's also, after that, putting on the television and watching till late night and reading the filthy magazines, and he's got time for the newspapers and got everything, but no time to make that namaz. So from the Sahaba's radiallahu anhum ajma'in's incidents, we take lessons. This one mistake they made, but look at how they express remorse and regret before Allah tabaraka wa ta'ala. How they cried before Allah ta'ala. So that is how a mu'min must feel after committing some kind of accidental sin. Or sometimes even a deliberate sin. Shaitan and nafs overpowered him and he committed some sin. So there must be no satisfaction after that. The person must not enjoy his breakfast if he has missed a salat and it was deliberate. So then he must not enjoy his breakfast. First he must make plenty of tawbah, plenty of istighfar, ask Allah Ta'ala for forgiveness, pledge not to return to that sin again, punish that nafs first, then give it breakfast. And if the nafs is not prepared to listen, then don't give it breakfast and see how it comes right. Don't give it lunch for 1-2 days and then see how it comes right. All those who say, I can't give up this sin, I can't give up that sin, tell them to give up food and drink, because whose food and whose drink we are taking? That Allah who is providing us, we eat that food and the strength comes in the body, and that is the strength that we go and use for zina, and we use for, that is the wealth which Allah Ta'ala has given, which we use for buying drugs. And that is the wealth that we use for going to the cinemas and discos and theatres. And that strength in the body, that is what is taking us to the casinos and the Sun Coast and the Wild Coast and all the other kind of cities, sun cities and sin cities. If a person doesn't have strength in his body, he can go there. Tell all those people who are strapped on the hospital bed, suffering from cancer, liver, lung, heart, whatever problem it may be. I'm not talking about the pious and righteous ones. For them it is a rahmat and a mercy. Allah Ta'ala elevates their stages through sickness and illness. I'm talking about those who are missing their 5 times salat and going to the cinemas and theatres. Now when they're strapped on the hospital bed and the tubes running through the nose and through the ears and through the stomach, ask them now, that you have an option and a choice. Allah Ta'ala has given you a choice. That if you want, we give you shifa from your sickness and illness. And if you want, then you stay in the same sickness and same illness and stay strapped like this, and we show you the TV programs in front of you. Or we call your illicit beloved by your bedside here. What will he choose at that time? So this person who says, I cannot give up this, cannot give up that, time to give up breakfast, lunch, supper for a couple of days. And then see how that nafs comes right. Tell that nafs that first you give up this sin, then I give you breakfast. Some Allah wallahs even punish their nafs or discipline their nafs, they train their nafs. It wasn't farz and wajib. It was permissible to eat the barfi and gulab jamun and all the other mitais that were there. It was permissible. But now that Allah Wala's nafs was desirous of barfi, so he bought some barfi. Because the desire came in the heart to eat barfi, so he bought it, nothing wrong, barfi is halal. But he kept the barfi there and then he said, oh, you like barfi? First make 2 rakat nafil namaz, then I give barfi. He's talking to his nafs. So the nafs was a little difficult, he did not want to make nafil namazes. Whereas this nafil namaz is not to be left out all the time. Problem with us is when we read, that nafil, if you read you get sawab, if you don't read then no azab. So now the meaning we take of that is, now it means that must never read nafil in our lives. That is the meaning we take when we read in the madrasa,
that what is the definition of nafil, that if you read you get sawab. And if you don't read, then no sin. So now what is the meaning of that? The conclusion now, that's our conclusion. Our conclusion is that since there's no sin in leaving it out, so all our lives now leave it out. What does it matter? Was that the meaning of it? What it meant is that whenever you have the time, whenever it is, then read it. Because the shortcomings of your namaz will be filled with that, with the sawab of the nafil. But sometimes if a person leaves it out, he's not going to get a sin. That means sometimes even if he leaves it out purposely, he's not going to be sinful. But that doesn't mean that now lifelong the person doesn't make any kind of nafil namaz. Or if there is a program where some masail of sharia or some chapter of deen will be discussed or some nasihat will be given or some kind of waaz will take place, then at that time don't read nafil namaz there. Because you will get 1,000 rakat nafil namaz sawab to sit and listen to the Quran Sharif ayat with its explanation, or some hadith sharif explanation, or some masail of deen. Then 1,000 rakat nafil namaz sawab you will get. Now at that time to stand there and start reading 2 rakat nafil namaz and delay the whole congregation. So there has to be an understanding when to read it. But at the same time there are extremes. Some will never read it and some will read it in the wrong places. If it's not to be read, they'll read it. If we are traveling, at that time even the sunnats besides the sunnat of Fajr, if a person leaves them out, even the sunnats of Zuhur, Asr, Maghrib, Isha, whatever sunnats, if he leaves it out, then it's permissible, but provided it is a safar. The person is traveling more than the 77 kilometers and is not going to be staying for 15 days at his destination, is a musafir in the true sense of the word, so then while she is on the journey, it is permissible that the person forgoes the sunnats. But if he has arrived at the town or city and now he's got all the time, he's not going to be traveling from there or the same day, he's got the time, then it's better to read those sunnats. But whilst he's on the journey, now going from here to Johannesburg, he's going to be staying 3 days there and returning. Now you stop at a garage or you stop on the way and say, let's make our Asr namaz or Maghrib namaz or Isha namaz. Now this person after the Maghrib namaz, he says, no, my habit is all my life I must make Awwabin. So all of you all sit and wait. Now let me finish my faraz, sunnat, nafil, awwabin. Then we will proceed. And then traveling, it came Isha namaz. So after Isha namaz, I say, well, first I have to make my sunnat, witr, nafil. And then after a little while also I make tahajjud salat, 8 rakats. So now all of us wait for my tahajjud. I will say, now he's making it at the wrong places. So nafil has got its place also. What will we discuss? So if the person misses out some salat purposely, then I was saying that the person must feel very, very restless, very, very uncomfortable. Yes, I was talking about that Allah wala, that barfi now he bought. So because he wanted to become a little more paband or read more nafil salats in his life, so to make that nafs read, he says, first read 2 rakat namaz, then I give this barfi. So he read the 2 rakat namaz. Then he looks at the barfi, and he now is talking to his nafs again. He says, I see now you're very desirous of gulping down, pushing down that barfi. Make another 2 rakat namaz, then I give that barfi. Now he makes another 2 rakat. So like that he makes 8 rakats, 10 rakats, 12 rakat namaz first, and then he eats the barfi. Now was that farz? Was that wajib? Was it written in any kitab that he must do that? If you have to go to somebody's house and they give you tea, they give you biscuits, some chocolate, sweet, they say, hold on. I want to discipline my nafs. First I have to read 8 rakats of namaz, then I'll have your tea. Then they will say, first go and treat your head.
First go and treat your head, some screws are gone loose there, and then come back for tea. So that was in the privacy of his own home that he did that. It doesn't mean that we go and do that on everybody's dastarkhan and say, I'm disciplining my nafs. So the disciplining of the nafs also, there is place for it. You have to discipline it in the right place. Sometimes people do the wrong things in the wrong place. One family was given the usage of a home by some kind people that use our home. They came down for holidays a few years ago. So during those 7 days or 8 days or whatever number of days that family used that house, now they used that house for potty training of the baby. Now for potty training, they only found that person's house in the holidays and messed the person's carpet, and the child was running around without its napkin. So will we say that was the right place to potty train? If that mother has to say, I was disciplining my child, will we accept that kind of discipline? So everything has got a place. It must be done in the appropriate way, in the appropriate time, in the appropriate place. It's not that we just try to discipline anywhere and everywhere. So, istaghfiru rabbakum thumma tubu ilay. And also that when the person has committed that sin, then it feels a tightening. Doesn't find himself comfortable. Becomes very, very restless. Goes to the masjid if he hasn't got privacy in his home. Go to the masjid, find one corner of the masjid at a time when there's nobody around there. Or even if they are around there, what does it matter? Do it for the pleasure of Allah Ta'ala. To make, do an amal for the sake of people is riya and show. And to forgo the amal for the sake of people is also riya. The person is not doing it, why? Because people are watching. And he is doing it, why? So that the people may watch. So both are not permissible. He mustn't do it for the sake of people and mustn't leave it out for the sake of people. Do it for the pleasure of Allah Ta'ala and leave it out for the pleasure of Allah Ta'ala. That is what it means. Otherwise it will become riya. So go and find some corner of the masjid, go and cry before Allah Ta'ala. And when a kind of a receipt comes from Allah Ta'ala, when we go and pay our bills, then they give us a receipt. So like that receipt comes, receipt. And what is that receipt? When some tears flow from the eyes of the person, that is as if a receipt has come from Allah Ta'ala. Oh my Banda, stop now, I have accepted your tawbah. It is not my desire that you fall sick crying all the time.

things like that, and start getting angry over it. What we should say, yes, we made a mistake. Alhamdulillah, now we heard. In future, inshallah, we will stay away from such kind of things. So Allah Ta'ala himself will also become very pleased if the person says, well, I learned from the person's mistake. And it's not just one or two organizations. We know what is happening. So many different organizations. I'm not talking about Natal only. I'm talking about the world, international. For the Bosnian refugees, they had Bosnian girls. They just went through the war, but those same Bosnian girls went to America to dance on the stage, to collect funds to assist the refugees of Bosnia. Now will Allah Ta'ala become pleased with such a thing? May Allah Tabaraka wa Ta'ala give us hidayat. May Allah Tabaraka wa Ta'ala give us the understanding. There are so much things that we could have said, and this poetry, we didn't even go past one couplet still, one stanza. But if we have in this majlis learned to place our trust in Allah Tabaraka wa Ta'ala, to make use of the means, but provided those means are pleasing to Allah Tabaraka wa Ta'ala, then Allah Ta'ala will create such avenues. There's so much of experiences, and these things are not being said bragging. Before, I never used to reveal it, but now I reveal it and I say a lot of things. Allah Ta'ala is making me say it because we do not know whose islah is being made with it. If any kind of pride has to come into my heart, then that will be the destruction of my life. But I want to say it, and I'm saying lots of things now because the response that I'm getting and the feedback and the different people who write that, Molna, that incident which you mentioned, it strengthened my iman. That incident which you mentioned, I made my resolve not to go back to that haram again. That incident that you mentioned, it did this, it did that. There's so many letters. So then I say that why should I then hold back if somebody else can benefit from it? So all those who are thinking of building madrasas and masjids and khanqahs and whatever, markas, etc. So then this is the lesson that they must take, that don't let influential people go to those business houses and go and ask for donations. Because if the influential person is going to go there, then that person is going to give, looking at the face of that influential person. And I know of people who have given large amounts of monies, and then within a week or two they went bankrupt. That means they knew that they are in deep trouble. But to keep that prestige, they still kept giving large amounts. Now, whose money did they give as donations? They should have said clearly that, look, I've got a 200,000 rand bond, or I've got a 500,000 rand, or 1 million, 2 million overdraft. So I want to wipe that out. Therefore, at this stage, I can give you 100 rand. But then what would people say, that such a big mota and is giving so small money? So now to keep that, the person gives big money. But then he takes big number of people for a ride. May Allah Tabaraka wa Ta'ala give us understanding. May Allah Ta'ala open up our hearts. May Allah Ta'ala fill our hearts with hidayat. May He make us see His khazanas.

0: shed a few tears and see how Allah tabaraka wa ta'ala opens the doors. He opens the doors. There will be some test, trial, but Allah ta'ala will finally make this person get his needs. So the lesson is this, that place your tawakkul and trust in Allah ta'ala, stay away from those haram places, take the pain on the heart, let there be stab wounds. Every time you restrain yourself, the stab that comes on the heart, take it. But then that will not create heart attacks. Physical heart, at the most the person dies and ends up in the qabristan. But here this person, when if his spiritual heart, the more the damage on that heart, the more stronger it becomes, the more powerful it becomes. Allah tabaraka wa ta'ala then becomes his eyes with which he sees. Allah ta'ala becomes his ears with which he hears. Allah ta'ala becomes his tongue with which he speaks. In other words, he speaks that which is then pleasing to Allah ta'ala. He sees that which is pleasing to Allah ta'ala. And in his heart he finds sukoon, peace and happiness. May Allah tabaraka wa ta'ala bless us all with the best of dunya and the best of akhirat, and safeguard us from going to those areas where we may be tempted into committing sins and haram, especially in these days which we term as the holidays. Allahumma salli ala Sayyidina Muhammadin wa ala ali Sayyidina Muhammadin wa barik wa sallim. 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Oh Allah, forgive our major sins, minor sins, sins that we committed knowingly or unknowingly, sins that we committed in the light of day or darkness of nights. Oh Allah, we are extremely weak servants of yours. Oh Allah, assist us and help us. Oh my beloved Allah, protect us and safeguard us from all kinds of haram temptations. Ya Allah, we easily follow our nafs and shaitan. Ya Allah, safeguard us from those places where your lanat and your curse descends. Ya Allah, provide for us from your unlimited treasures. Ya Allah, don't let us go towards anything that is displeasing to you. Give us such a bond with you and with Rasul-e-Pak sallallahu alaihi wasallam that nafs and shaitan cannot distance us from you. Oh my beloved Allah, bless us with the best of dunya and the best of akhirah. Those who are sick and ailing, give them cure. Those who are in financial difficulties and problems, provide for them sufficiently, O Lord, to get over their difficulties. Those who have got disobedient children, make their children obedient to the parents, obedient to you. Make them the coolness of the eyes of the parents. O Allah, those who are suffering from depression, give them happiness and joy. Those who are looking for marriage partners, bless them with good marriage partners. O Allah, fulfill the needs and the desires which are in accordance with Sharia of each and every Muslim in the world. May Allah assist and help the Mujahideen of Palestine, Chechnya, Bosnia, Kashmir, India. May Allah unki tu madad aur nusrat farma. May Allah unki tu madad aur nusrat farma. Tere farishton ke zariye se unki madad farma. May Allah either give hidayat to the enemies of Islam or destroy them like you destroyed the Aad and Samud. May Allah ya to unko hidayat de, ya Aad aur Samud ki tarike se unko halak aur barbaad farma. اے اللہ دنیا اور آخرت کی بھلائیوں سے ہمیں مالا مال فرما. او اللہ, don't let our death be in a disco, in a cinema, in a theater, in a casino, in front of some filthy television program. او اللہ, don't let our death be in any haram place. اے اللہ, when the angel of death visits us, let him visit us in a 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

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Ulama Ikram, most respected brothers and our sisters who are listening in at the madrasa, whatever Maulana has said, it is his good opinion. So when anybody expresses a good opinion about us, we must make shukar of Allah tabaraka wa ta'ala that he concealed our weaknesses, our faults, our sins, our evil actions and deeds, and Allah ta'ala put a good opinion into the person's heart. And especially when it is in the heart of some alim e deen, then we must make increased shukr of Allah tabaraka wa ta'ala. But we must not believe that we are like what the person has described us to be. A person had a horse. He was sick and tired of that horse because that horse was troubling him a lot. So then he decided to go and sell the horse in the auction sale. When he took it to the auction sale, we all know how the auctioneers are. So when the auctioneer started describing that horse, that this horse gives you the ride like a Rolls Royce, and it is one of the best in the pedigree horses, and it is this and it is that. So the person who was sick and tired of that horse, who had experienced tremendous amount of problems with that horse, he too got carried away with that auctioneer's description, and he said, why should I sell this horse? I'd rather take it back. So he brought his horse back again to experience the same problems again. So like that, we all know our own condition. So we must make shukr of Allah Ta'ala for some good opinion in somebody's heart. But we must wait until the day of Qiyamah. On the day of Qiyamah, when Allah Tabaraka wa Ta'ala will say that, my servant, I am pleased with you, you can now enter Jannat. Then we will say it's time to rejoice and say that our amal were accepted and they were maqbool. Hum aise rahe ya ke waise rahe, wahan dekhna hai ke kaise rahe. These days we make a little bit of ibadah, a little bit of zikr, a little bit of tilawat, some waaz, some nasihat, and then we start looking at our faces in the mirror, how much of nur came on our faces. And we put so much of titles to ourselves. We give ourselves titles. So on the one hand, we must make shukr of Allah Ta'ala, and on the other hand, we must be very, very cautious and very careful that we must not believe that we are like what the person has described us to be. We must humble ourselves, we must annihilate ourselves. There must be fana of our nafs. Don't give the nafs a chance to attack, because we are living in times when we have seen with our own eyes. And I mentioned this morning also at Darul Uloom Zakaria to the students, that we are living in such times that we have seen and witnessed. Allah Ta'ala must protect us. Ki aise waise kaise kaise ho gaye, aur kaise kaise aise waise ho gaye. How many people there were in the world who had absolutely nothing to really talk about. They were in drinks, they were in drugs, they were in gamble, they were in adultery, fornication, rave clubs, discos and cinemas. Allah tabaraka wa ta'ala gave them hidayat through some tabligh jamaat, or through some waaz, or through some majlis, through some khanqa, or through some darul uloom. All these are works of deen, and we must appreciate all the works. Allah ta'ala's system is strange and unique. We don't know through which line he will give somebody hidayat. So we must promote and we must encourage all works of deen. There's no such thing as competition amongst the works of deen. Any work of deen which is progressing, we must come extremely happy and pleased that through that line more and more people are coming onto deen. There's no such thing as competition. So there are many people who have got hidayat later in their lives and they became great waliullahs, awliya-i-kiram. Look at Hazrat Fuzail bin Iyaz. We will say that in our terminology, today's terminology, that he was the leader of the syndicate of hijackers. But today his name comes in the shajara of the mashayikh. Allah tabaraka wa ta'ala gave him hidayat. He went around searching for the people whose goods they used to steal, and those caravans which they used to loot. And then all with the sincere tawbah, Allah tabaraka wa ta'ala made him such a great waliullah. So there are some people who were aise waise, lekin wo kaise kaise ho gaye.
And so many people were kaise. We used to talk about them, that look at this young person's piety, look at his taqwa, look at his buzrugi, look at this person's namaz, look at this person's dua, look at this person's ibadat. And then pride came into the heart of that person, or somebody praised him and this person suddenly, his ego became inflated, and after that there was nothing left. Because the person who falls from the first rung of the ladder, he will not get very much hurt. If a person has to climb 100 steps, he climbed onto the first step and slipped. How much of injury will he get? Hardly anything. But the person who was already at the 99th step, and if he has to fall from there, then he will break his bones and crack his skull. So the higher the person goes, the more careful he has to be. We don't know when this snake of the nafs bites again. Therefore that incident which Jalaluddin Rumi rahmatullah alayh gives, this is a majlis where whatever is going to come into my mind, it is a majlis of Islah. So it could be all repeats, because everything is repeated these days. They say on the television there's repeat programs, on the radio stations there's repeat programs, and in so many other things there's repeats. So the Quran Sharif was also made to repeat. Repeatedly read the Quran Sharif. Repeatedly read the ahadith of Nabi alayhi salatu wasalam. Repeatedly listen to the nasihats and the waaz. So Hazrat Jalaluddin rahmatullah alayh, he says that there was a person, he's giving an example. A person was going past. Snow had fallen. There was a huge snake. And because of that heavy snowfall, that snake had become as if it was lifeless. It wasn't lifeless. It just became as if it was lifeless. Because of the snowfall and because of the terrible cold. Now the snake had no movement in his body. So this person saw this snake and he said, this is the thing that I can take along with me. Lots of villages here, I'll pass 1, 2, 3 villages. Wherever I will pass, I will stop. And then I will have a show. And I will explain to them how I caught the snake. And what a great snake catcher I am. How I charmed the snake and brought it along. So he went, he took that snake and dragged it along. Now the huge snake, huge python. Now wherever he goes, big crowd gathers. And then he tells them how great a snake catcher he is. After some time the sun began to shine. And when the warmth of the rays of the sun got the skin of the body of the snake, and the heat came into the body of the snake, and life once again came into the body of that snake, because it was just appearing lifeless, but it was not dead. So the snake raised his head. And as soon as it raised its head, the first person to run was that snake catcher. He is. After some time the sun began to shine, and when the warmth of the rays of the sun got the skin of the body of the snake, and the heat came into the body of the snake, and life once again came into the body of that snake, because it was just appearing lifeless, but it was not dead. So the snake raised his head, and as soon as it raised its head, the first person to run was that snake catcher, the one who was bragging about how he caught that snake. He was the first one that ran from there. So from this example, he gives us the lesson, the moral lesson, that no matter how much of effort you have made on your nafs, and no matter how much you have suppressed it through ibadat, through zikr, through tilawat, through khidmat of deen, through tabligh work and activities, through khanqa and the mashayikh sohbat, and no matter how much of other deeni activities you have been engaged in, but don't ever think that the snake of the nafs is dead. It is never dead. All it needs is a little bit of the warmth of those sins again, and it will spring back to life. How many people gave up the TVs and movies? They gave up watching the porn sites on the internet. Ask me, because I'm dealing with cases from around the world with Allah Ta'ala's fazal, people are writing, and they are mentioning these things. They gave it up after listening to some programs or something, they gave it up. Khawf-e Khuda came into their hearts. Then again, shaitan and nafs says, what does it matter if you just pick up this newspaper and just read those movies that are being shown on the television program, or just read this column again? And the person read the prostitute column, and next thing he was back again there. That snake of the nafs bit him again. So therefore we must never be ever satisfied and complacent that this nafs is dead. It can appear lifeless. We can suppress it with sohbat and with deeni work and activities
and with masajid, madaris and khan.

Dawas and Tabligh and Dawat activities, we can suppress it. But don't believe that it is dead. Now that is the first step to Islah. We're talking about Islahi Majalis, then that is the first thing that the person will have to learn to annihilate himself. Ghairullah must come out of the heart. Only illallah must be in the heart. So if somebody has to praise, then we must make shukr on the one hand, and on the other hand we must make a lot of istighfar and tawbah. And when a person is going to increase his shukr, then this shukr is sabab-e qurb. It makes a person closer to Allah Ta'ala. And kibr, pride, arrogance is sabab-e bodh. It distances a person from Allah Ta'ala. So if he's going to make shukr in abundance, then what's going to happen is that this is going to pull him towards Allah Tabaraka wa Ta'ala. Allah Ta'ala will give him mazid tawfiq, more tawfiq to do more things. So tonight's majlis, as you have heard, is a majlis of islah. We can speak of many, many different issues. I mentioned that last night also, that we know what is happening around the globe. It's not that we are sleeping, or that we only know about one thing that is happening, and all the other things we are ignorant of. With Allah Tabaraka wa Ta'ala's fazl and ihsan, we know what is happening in Palestine, in Bosnia, in Kashmir, in Afghanistan, in Iraq, what is happening in Darfur, what's happening in Somalia, what's happening in Sudan, what's happening in Pakistan at present, and what's happening in other parts of the world. But this majlis is not for all those issues. Those issues have to be discussed. They are part of life. And for the mu'min and the Muslim, if one person is affected in any part of the world, he must also be affected. So we are in this masjid, Nurul Islam. The Quran Sharif is the Nur of Islam. The Hadith Sharif is the Nur of Islam. Nur of Islam, right from Hazrat Adam alayhi salatu wasalam time, it was Islam. One Christian priest came the other day. So he came with one quotation from the Bible. And then he asked me a question. He says that, I would like to know about this quotation because it is very similar to that quotation which is in the Quran Sharif. Now, one of the quotations which was attributed to Hazrat Sulaiman alayhi salatu wasalam. Now there are lots of things in the Quran Sharif about the oneness of Allah Tabaraka wa Ta'ala, about Jannat, about Jahannam. I mean, the original Tawrat, original Injil, you will find the same things. But I caught on that what he is heading for. So he showed me that and he says that, look, in the Quran Sharif also it's exactly the same thing. So I said, then what about it? He said, no, I'm a little confused now that what came first, the Quran or the Bible? So now what he was trying to get at, that if it was the Bible that came first, if Injil came first, so Nabi alayhi salatu wasalam, na'udhu billah, he stole from the quotations of the Injil and he formulated or came up with this Quran Sharif. So I told him, I said, Islam has never claimed that it is a new religion. It is a perfection of the religions of the past. Allah tabaraka wa ta'ala revealed the verse of the Quran Sharif when Rasulullah sallallahu alaihi wasallam was in his last pilgrimage. Al-yawma akmaltu lakum deenakum wa atmamtu alaykum ni'mati wa razitu lakum al-islam deena. This day we have perfected for you your religion. We have completed upon you our favors and we have chosen for you Islam as your way of life. We are pleased with Islam. So I said that this verse showed that it was a perfection, it was a completion of all those things which were deficient, because the people at that time, whatever was the requirement of that time, Allah tabaraka wa ta'ala sent the Anbiya alayhi salatu wasalam with guidance accordingly. But in Nabi alayhi salatu wasalam, it reached perfection. Now that was a different issue, it just came to mind. That we are in Nurul Islam, so anything of the Quran Sharif is the Nur of Islam. The Quran Sharif was first revealed, the first verses of the Quran Sharif were revealed on Jabal al-Nur. After that, when Nabi alayhi salatu wasalam propagated the message of the Quran Sharif, everything of it was Nur. When we are giving zakat, it is the Nur of Islam. When we are fasting, it is the Nur of Islam. When we are making tilawat of the Quran Sharif, it is the Nur of Islam. When we are giving charities, it is the Nur of Islam. When we are cheerfully talking to our wives and children, it is the Nur of Islam. When the person is fulfilling the rights of his parents, of his children, of his neighbors,
of his society, whether they are Muslims or non-Muslims, according to the Quran and the Sunnah, then that is the Nur of Islam. So in this masjid, which is Nurul Islam, so here we tonight, we talk about Islam and its Nur, which is supposed to be in our hearts. Now we can talk about this subject until tomorrow, and we can go on and on, but neither do you have the strength to sit, and neither do I have the strength. So therefore, it will be a very short talk, and then I will read this one, Naat Sharif, and explain a little from here, and a little bit of zikr and dua. It's a majlis of islah, so the fragrance of this majlis, I always say, is different. I call it a majlis of tawbah, because we have been listening and listening and listening to so much of bayan, so much of bayan. But as Hazrat Khaja Sahib Rahmatullah Alayhi says, waqt-e amal kab aayega? Musalmano utho bahre amal tayyar ho jao. Nahi hai ab waqt ghaflat ka, bas bedar ho jao. He says, how long are we going to remain sleeping? It's time to get up. Meaning it's time now to start making amal. Until that knowledge is not translated to action, it is not going to help us and benefit us. If a person has got the knowledge of engineering, but he does not translate that knowledge into action, then will his engineering knowledge benefit anybody? The person who has got the knowledge of medicine is a qualified doctor, qualified specialist, qualified surgeon. But what he does is whole day plays chess and plays cards and listens to music and goes to the raves and discos. Will his knowledge of medicine help any person? The person who's got knowledge of anything, he has to translate that knowledge into action. When he's going to make amal on that knowledge of his, the mudarris is going to teach, the engineer is going to do engineering, the scientist is going to do his science, then we will find lots of things happening in the world. When the scientist put his knowledge into action, then we've got aeroplanes, we've got spaceships, and we've got such kind of technology in the world today that it baffles our imagination. It baffles our imagination. And most of it we just take it for granted. But yet if you have to take it to some village in India or remote part of some country where there is not much technology and education, and you speak about those simple things which we take it as just everyday things, cell phones, computers and fax machines and all these type of things, they are liable to get a heart attack. Because you tell him that this is a paper I'm putting into this fax machine here, and now just now in a few seconds the person will receive it in America, in China, in Hong Kong, and this paper will remain here. It hasn't gone anywhere. Now does it make sense to any person that we fed a paper here, the paper is still here, but we say that the person received it somewhere else. So we take it for granted, but what happened is that scientist put his knowledge of science into action. Allah Ta'ala gave man a chip in his head, and that chip which Allah Ta'ala gave in his head, with that chip he made the computer chip. If Allah Ta'ala didn't give him a chip in his head, he could not have made the computer chip. So therefore, our ilmi knowledge, our dini knowledge also has to be translated into action. When we will have our aqaid right, our akhlaq right, our muamalat, our dealings right, our etiquette right, our morals right, our behavior right, when we are going to have the akhlaq of Nabi alayhi salatu wasalam in our lives, then without much speech, people will just come into Islam. They will just listen, or they will just see some action and they will come into Islam. And it is happening. Throughout the world it is happening. Therefore, many a times I have mentioned in Durban that when a person returns from Medina Sharif, then what is the mal of Medina Sharif? We say it's in the bags. But the mal of Medina Sharif was not supposed to be in the bags. That is the mal that came from different parts of the world, produced in China, produced in Japan, and produced in other parts of the world. So nothing wrong, not haram or forbidden to buy, to purchase, to take as gifts. Nothing wrong with that if the niyat and intention is right. But the real mal of Medina Sharif was supposed to be in the bag of the heart. The akhlaq of Nabi alayhi salatu wasalam, that was the real wealth of Medina Sharif, the real mal of Medina Sharif. The wonderful character of Nabi alayhi salatu wasalam. How he traded, how he was with his family in the home, with his wives, with his children. How Nabi alayhi salatu wasalam spoke to his friends,
to the Sahaba Ikram radiallahu anhum ajma'in. How Nabi alayhi salatu wasalam ate, how he sat, how he walked, how he talked, how he greeted. Now all those things, that was the wealth of Madina Sharif. That was the mal of Madina Sharif. And if we have that in our hearts, then we will find people just coming into the fold of Islam. People who have traded in a very, very honest manner. It has had an impact on the heart of the person with whom they have traded. Honesty, sincerity, truthfulness, fulfillment of promises, pledges, agreements, contracts. Now when a non-Muslim also deals with a Muslim and he comes into contact and he finds this Muslim was very honest, very truthful, then it affects him, it impacts on his heart. But recently, what have we been hearing? I've received phone calls, letters from non-Muslims that we have learned that you are the priest in a certain mosque and there is somebody that comes there to that mosque and so, and I've traded with him and this is what this person has done. So now we cannot be responsible for the action of every Musalli in the masjid. Half the time we don't even know who the person is. 1,000 people come there, then where are you going to know everybody? But it is impacting. They are not impressed. They are not affected. It doesn't seem to draw them towards Islam. If with our maids also we had the right attitude, not that we make them work from 6 in the morning till 10 at night, and then we say, what wage does the government stipulate? So the government says, no, must give you only so much a day. But if we had treated them in a human manner, humane manner, if we had shared with them, it's not that the salary part, you give them whatever the salary, but the fruits, the chocolates, the sweets, the biscuits, so much of things we bring into our homes, our boots are filled when we go for our Saturday shopping, and she is the one that is offloading it. If only we had the heart that from there we took 2-3 bananas, 2-3 oranges, 1-2 chocolates, or something, a little bit, and say, madam, when you are going home, then you take this for your children. What an impact that has, believe me. We had, I'm making shukar of Allah subhanahu wa ta'ala, Allah, believe me, it is not to express any kind of pride or, it is a fazal of Allah ta'ala, what can we do? We had 9 or 11 maids that worked in our madrasa over the past 25 years. Now you will say, why must 11 work? They must have had a lot of problems, that's why each one was leaving. But that was not the case. When they accept Islam, then somehow we look for some good partner for them if they're not married, and get them married, let them settle somewhere. But all 9 or 11, I'm not too sure, but I think it was 11. All 11 of them, believe me, I'm in the masjid without a word of lie. It did not take more than 3 months for any one of them to accept Islam. All of them. And then when they accept Islam, we give them again 1 hour during the madrasa hours that now you sit and learn some Quran Sharif and some Deen and Sharia. And then after that, mashallah, they have started work in different townships. So quietly, somebody brings the father, somebody brings the mother, somebody brings the sister, and they're accepting Islam. So what is it? Nothing. All I told the girls at the madrasa is that you must treat them like sisters. You must behave in an excellent manner. They are maids, they will do the work. You have to tell them, do this, clean this, wash that. But the sandwiches that you bring, your clothes that you have extra at home, now all these things you must share with them. You must sit and eat with them. And then see what impact it has. Now they accept Islam. Somebody says, I saw how they were reading Salat. Somebody say how they behaved. So Islam is a beautiful way of life. And there is an attraction, there is a magnetic attraction in it. All that is required is that we have to translate that ilm that we have into action. Allah subhanahu wa ta'ala's fazl and ihsan that we have gathered here for this very purpose. That we want to light the fire of Allah subhanahu wa ta'ala's love in our hearts. So I call it a majlis of tawbah, and that is what I was talking about, because there is no other way out for us but to give up our sins if we want to be the walis of Allah Ta'ala. And Allah Ta'ala's favors, Allah Ta'ala's ihsan, Allah Tabaraka wa Ta'ala's, all His favors are on those people who are His walis. Allah Ta'ala gives them sukoon in their hearts. Allah Ta'ala gives them peace of mind. Allah Ta'ala, it does not mean if He does not give them plenty of material wealth, so then they are deprived. Allah Ta'ala gives them the greatest wealth, and that is the sukoon of the heart. In all conditions, irrespective of what the condition is.
Whether the person is sick or whether the person is in poverty or whether the person is suffering other kinds of disasters or calamities. But in his heart there is a sukoon, because the person has got a contact with Allah Tabaraka wa Ta'ala, which we don't have. That kind of contact, that he believes everything is happening with the decision of my Allah. My duty is to please him, to do everything that is pleasing to him. And if he is pleased, then even if the person is in difficulties and hardships and pain and problem, but Allah Tabaraka wa Ta'ala will make his heart like a flower that blooms in the midst of thorns. Hazrat Shah Muhammad Ahmad Sahib Rahmatullah Alayhi very beautifully said,

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The gist of which is that in whichever condition my beloved Allah keeps me, I find that to be the best of all conditions. Because He is the one who is all-knowing, He is the one who is the creator of the heavens and the earth, He is my creator, He is the one who has given me life, He knows what is best for me. So therefore, whatever, whichever route He takes me through is the best of all routes. If He takes me through the route of shukr, then that's the best of all routes for me. Some people Allah will bless them with plenty of wealth, good health, good children, good home, good car, good everything. And He's testing them for shukr. If they make a lot of shukr, Allah Ta'ala says, لَإِن شَكَرْتُمْ لَأَزِيدَنَّكُمْ. Allah Ta'ala is with them in their shukr. And if that person Allah is taking them through the route of sabr, then the person has got some difficulty, some pain, some sickness, some accident, and some child problem, some wife problem, this problem, that problem. But Allah Ta'ala is taking him through the route of sabr, so Allah Ta'ala gives him sukoon even in that condition. So that is what is required in our life. To develop, to build up this muhabbat with Allah Tabaraka wa Ta'ala, that we don't only wait for sweet and toffees and for things that are sugary. We must be prepared to accept that which is bitter also. The doctors don't always give sweet medicine. They don't always give sweet-coated tablets. Sometimes it's bitter. For malaria, they give quinine, which is very, very bitter. So the person takes it because he wants health. For the physical body, we go out of our way. A slight pain in our body, and we are rushing to the doctors and the surgeons and everyone else. And there's nothing wrong with that, because this body is an amanat that Allah Ta'ala has given to us, and we must look after this body. Without this health in the body, we can't make ibadat, we can't go and earn livelihood, we can't do so many things, we can't make hajj and umrahs. So we need a good healthy body. But just as we show so much of concern for the body, how much concern we must show for that which is not going to perish. Our souls, for the purification of that soul, how much effort do we make? My experience, in all the letters that I receive, very few people really ask about islah of the nafs. Some people do. But the majority of the people, it is just make dua for this problem, that problem, that problem. But islah of the nafs, very few people are concerned. Tera jism, agar jism tera zara ho khaleel, hakeemon ki sunta hai tu bedaleel. Agar

Agar jism tera zara ho ali, little bit of sickness, weakness, then he says straight away you go to the tabib and you show so much of concern, you will try to get some kind of appointment for treatment. Now, all this is in its place. But then he says, teri aql duniya mein kya kar gayi magar fikr di mein kahan mar gayi mudawa e tan mein to tu chust hai magar fikr imaan mein kyun sust hai. He says, for the treatment of your body you are very very alert and very much interested and you go out of your way, then what about your deen? So alhamdulillah, Allah tabaraka wa ta'ala's fazal and ihsan that we still have got that desire to change our lives, to bring about a complete reformation. The zahir that we have got is also very essential. But we must not be satisfied with our zahir. We must check our lives inside our homes and our lives when nobody is watching us besides Allah tabaraka wa ta'ala. The sins that we commit with our eyes, with our ears, with our tongues, and with our heart and mind when nobody is watching. That is what we must look at. In public places we are very careful because we are recognized as people who are musallis of a certain masjid or related to certain buzruk or some shaykh or some khanqa, or is seen in the jamaat work of tabligh up and down. So at that time in public we put up a different image and a different picture altogether. But do we think that Allah tabaraka wa ta'ala can be fooled? He looks into the hearts and he is well aware of what our real condition and true condition is. Jo karta hai tu chup ke ahle jahan se, koi dekhta hai tujhe aasma se. Allah tabaraka wa ta'ala is watching from me. And if he will become pleased, then he'll give us gardens in our heart. Mana ki ameer gulshan e jannat to dur hai, arif hai magar dil mein khaliq e jannat liye hue. Oh Mir, I know that the gardens of Jannat are far, far away. The person will first have to die on Iman. Then he will have to go to the Qabr. And then he will have to answer the Munkar and Nakir. Then on the day of Qiyamah there will be resurrection. Then again there will be Hashar. The person will be questioned there about so many things. And then he will have to cross the Pul Sirat. And then if he enters Jannat, then we will say that now he is successful. But that is still a long way. But the arif of Allah tabaraka wa ta'ala, the person who he has recognized his creator and his Rabb, that he is all seeing, all hearing, all knowing. We cannot deceive Allah tabaraka wa ta'ala in any way. So if the person has recognized his Allah and has brought Allah into his heart, the Khaliq of Jannat in his heart. So the arif of Allah ta'ala has got Khaliq of Jannat in his heart. So therefore he's got the gardens of Jannat in his heart. جس سے ہیں آپ خوش اس جہاں میں وہ شب و روز ہے گلستاں میں جس سے ہیں آپ خوش اس

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Allah Ta'ala is very merciful, very forgiving. No matter how far we may have gone, no matter which deviation we took, no matter how much we distanced ourselves from Allah and His Rasul sallallahu alayhi wa sallam. But if the person is not yet in sakarat, he's got another opportunity to return to Allah Ta'ala. Sincere tawbah. Return to whomsoever, whatever is due. Make plenty of tawbah of not returning to those sins. Make plenty of tawbah and make a pledge, I'm not going to return to those sins. And make istighfar over the sins of the past. And the rights of people, fulfill it. Start making qazas. And that person will be a waliullah. That tawbah takes just a few seconds, sincere tawbah. But after that, of course, it's going to take time to fulfill all those things. But he can become waliullah straight away with a sincere intention. And that is what I call these majalis as majalis of tawbah. That we sincerely repent. We ask Allah Ta'ala for total forgiveness of all our sins. And we pledge not to return to those sins. Then accidental sins that will happen. It will happen. We are human beings. There's nobody that's perfect. Every person is bound to slip, to make some mistake. But then accidental sins, the person will again make a lot of tawbah. It's like an accident the person had. So he took his car, had it repaired. But driving back home, again he met up with an accident. So it doesn't mean purposely he was driving to meet up with an accident. It was an accident. So sincere tawbah will mean that the person does not want to return. Last night I mentioned, and I'm repeating, and I'm repeating this everywhere because I've dealt with many cases recently, and it is something that is now becoming shocking. Many, many people, because we are living in very, very fast times, lots of accidents are taking place. Lots of people are being shot and killed. Many people are being hijacked and murdered. Many people are dying suddenly of heart attacks and other kinds of sicknesses and problems. So there's so many people, bomb blasts, so many gone, tsunamis, so many gone, earthquakes, so many gone. So how many people, they had this plan and idea that if I have to die, then my wife will clean up the cupboard, my wife will sort everything out, my wife will make sure that no evidence of my sins is left. And the wife also thought the same thing. But accidents take place, husband gone, wife gone, children gone, everybody gone. Now who enters those homes? The relatives enter, the family members enter, the friends enter. Then they start opening the cupboards. And then they look into the computers. And then they look into the cell phones. And then they look into the diaries. And what do they discover? That those people sometimes, some of them who were in the first saf of the masjid, or those who were very much involved in dini activities, or those who were recognized as people of deen and of piety and taqwa, but unfortunately, the evil actions in which they used to engage, they left behind evidence of those sins. Sometimes the son found those things, sometimes the daughter finds that. One daughter writes, I felt so embarrassed when I discovered all these type of things after my father passed away. So therefore, don't leave evidence of sins. Destroy evidence of sins. When we're making tawbah, then destroy the evidence of sins. Don't keep it, otherwise the person is not sincere in his tawbah. And then accidental sins, no matter how many times the person makes an accident, then repair the car again. Allah Ta'ala's mercy knows no bounds and no limits. Ye kushti to hai unse umr bhar ki, kabhi tu daba le, kabhi wo daba le. 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How can we be happy and how can we be satisfied? And how can we say that never mind if this cord of the muhabbat of Allah has snapped, then I am quite happy at that.
The person, if he has some problem with his illicit beloved, he cannot go to sleep, he says, because she is angry with me. And who is she? She is going to turn to dust. And she is bringing so much of misery and pain and suffering in his life. And yet he is not happy and he is not satisfied. And he cannot go to sleep. And this muhabbat rishta with Allah subhanahu wa ta'ala, if it snaps because of our sins, then we say, what about it? Nothing there. Carry on. I was supposed to read the Naat Sharif, but instead of that, we'll have this little bit of zikrullah.

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We continue with the tafsir of Surah An-Nisa. We discussed the first ayat of this surah and I gave you a little background to this surah. Allah Tabaraka wa Ta'ala, He is the one who has created man. And Allah Tabaraka wa Ta'ala created the different family members or relations with this person that He has created. As I explained last week, that the moment a child is born, straight away that child has someone as his father, as his mother, as his sister, as his aunt, as his uncle, and so many other relationships immediately develop. As the child will become of age, it will become necessary to fulfill the rights of the different people that he or she will come into contact with. In this surah, Allah Tabaraka wa Ta'ala, in the very first ayat says, Ya ayyuhan nasu taqoo rabbakum. I mentioned in the last lesson that this is one of those ayat or those verses which Rasulullah sallallahu alayhi wasallam chose for recitation in the khutbah of Nikah. So we have to understand why he chose this particular verse of the thousands of verses that are in the Quran Sharif. Allah tabaraka wa ta'ala begins the verse with ittaqu rabbakum. And the address also is not just to the believers. Allah Ta'ala is not addressing just the believers. Ya ayyuhan nas. People who were living at that time and people who will live until the day of Qiyamah, all human beings are addressed by Allah Tabaraka wa Ta'ala that ittaqu rabbakum. Fear your Rabb. And unfortunately, the moment we talk about the fear of Allah Tabaraka wa Ta'ala, straight away people get very offended. Some people get offended. They say, no, you must never talk about the fear of Allah Tabaraka wa Ta'ala. You must only talk about the rahmat and the mercy of Allah Ta'ala. Some children, when they were explained about the azab of qabr, then the parents got very offended. They say, our children get frightened. They get scared. They get terrified when you talk about azab of qabr. When they watch all the violence on the TV screen, they don't get terrified. But if you have to talk about the azab of qabr, then they get terrified. So I explained to those apas who were teaching in those maktabs that you have to look at the age of the child, and instead of giving too much of azab of Allah Tabaraka wa Ta'ala in the qabr and in the akhirat, as far as children are concerned, speak more about the mercy of Allah Ta'ala and tell the children that if you are obedient to Allah Ta'ala, if you stay away from disobedience to Allah and His Rasul sallallahu alayhi wasallam, if you don't indulge in sins, in vices, in evils, if you don't watch haram, if you don't listen to haram, if you don't speak that which is haram, if you don't take drugs, and you don't indulge in any kind of other
disobedience to Allah Ta'ala, then Allah Tabaraka wa Ta'ala will give you this ni'mat, that ni'mat, this bounty, that bounty. He will give you such kind of pleasure and joy and happiness in the qabr, in the akhirat. So talk more about Allah Tabaraka wa Ta'ala's ni'mats. Encourage them to obedience. And by the way, discuss a little bit of the azab of qabr and then mention it, that you don't have to be worried, you don't have to be scared, you don't have to be frightened. This is for those who reject Allah Tabaraka wa Ta'ala's message. They are unconcerned, no matter how much you call them towards deen, or no matter how much of Quran Sharif ayat and hadiths of Nabi alayhi salatu wa salam are recited, but they show no concern, they are heedless. They continue indulging in their vices and evils. Then for them is that punishment. Nevertheless, so whenever we talk about ittaqu rabbakum, or fear of Allah tabaraka wa ta'ala, then we as believers have to understand, and I keep on repeating this, that this fear of Allah ta'ala must be born out of love for Allah ta'ala. Anyone and everyone who claims to have got love for someone, then it is natural, it is inherent, that the person does not want to do anything that is displeasing to the beloved. And a person becomes beloved because of certain factors. Generally, it is the beauty, it is the ihsan or the favor that the person has shown, or it is some quality that the person possesses of kamal, of perfection, in whatever it may be. So the person begins to like that one who has got these qualities. So we have to look for this in Allah Tabaraka wa Ta'ala, and you will find it in perfect measure in Allah Ta'ala and thereafter His Rasul Sallallahu Alaihi Wasallam. If you're looking at Jamal, that is beauty, then Allah Ta'ala is the creator of all that is beautiful. So how beautiful He must be. I mentioned once that incident of Hazrat Junaid Baghdadi Rahmatullah Alayh, that a woman came to him and she said that if Allah Ta'ala had permitted me to open my niqab and show you my face, then I would have done so. But because it is the hukam of Allah Tabaraka wa Ta'ala, therefore I am not doing so. But I am a very, very pretty woman, very beautiful. Despite my beauty, my husband is deciding to take on another wife, and who does not even have that beauty that I have. Hazrat Junaid Baghdadi Rahmatullah Alayh, he could have given her the fatwa whether it is permissible, not permissible, and all the rest of it. But instead of that, he just took a deep sigh and he fell down unconscious. After a little while, when he recovered, then his khuddam, his servants, for people around him, they asked him, they said, "Jo Junaid, there was nothing serious that this woman had said. What was it that shocked you so much?" "As far as we are concerned, all she said that she is a very pretty woman, but it seems that the husband is not satisfied with her beauty and prettiness, and he is casting his glances on someone else. But that's about all that she said. So what was so serious about that you went unconscious?" He said, "When she mentioned that, immediately my gaze went on to my Allah. That when Allah is so beautiful, Allah Tabaraka wa Ta'ala, who is the creator of the heavens and the earth, Allah Tabaraka wa Ta'ala, who is the creator of man and jinn, Allah Tabaraka wa Ta'ala, who is the creator of everything that we see around us, all the different worlds, He is the creator, and all the beauty that we see in anything, it is the creation of Allah Tabaraka wa Ta'ala. Then how can it be permissible for man to turn his gaze away from Allah Tabaraka wa Ta'ala and worship other things in which he sees some kind of beauty or some kind of greatness or some kind of might and power?"
How can we worship anything else when Allah Tabaraka wa Ta'ala is so beautiful? So this fear of Allah Tabaraka wa Ta'ala, each and every Nabi of Allah Tabaraka wa Ta'ala had. Every Nabi. Every companion of Nabi alayhi salatu wa salam you will find in his or her life. Whether it was a Sahabi of Nabi alayhi salatu wa salam or one of the Sahabiyat. The wives of the companions or the daughters of the companions of Rasulullah sallallahu alayhi wa sallam. In their lives you will definitely find that there was khawf and fear of Allah tabaraka wa ta'ala. But this fear was not that fear which we have, as I explained in the last lesson, of some lion or some tiger or some enemy or some hijacker or some murderer or killer. Na'uzu billah, Allah tabaraka wa ta'ala is not like that. Allah ta'ala, if he wanted to send everyone to hellfire, if that was his plan, that he is creating man so that he may send all of them to the hellfire, then what was the purpose of sending 124,000 Nabis to this world? What was the purpose of revelation of the Quran Sharif, revelation of the other scriptures that came upon the other prophets? What was the purpose of sending the ulama-i haq and the mashayikh and the muhaddiseen and the mufassireen to guide us, to show us what is right, to inform us what is wrong, to differentiate between haq and batil? What was the purpose of all that? Why must Allah tabaraka wa ta'ala give us so many different auspicious days and nights? Why must he give us whole month of Ramadan? Why must he bless us with Laylatul Qadr? Why must Allah tabaraka wa ta'ala forgive so many people on the day of Jumu'ah? Why does Allah's Nabi alayhi salatu wasalam inform us of the times and the hours, or the times and the places where du'as are most accepted? Why are people called to perform the pilgrimage for make Hajj? And what happens there? What is there in Makkah Sharif, in Mina, in Arafat and Muzdalifah, besides forgiveness of sins, besides making dua to Allah tabaraka wa ta'ala? What else does a haji do there? All the ibadat, zikr, tilawat, what does it culminate in? The whole purpose is to seek forgiveness of Allah tabaraka wa ta'ala. And if Nabi alayhi salatu wasalam himself has informed us that the du'as are accepted in the mataf, under the mizab e rahmat, in the hatim, at the muqam e Ibrahim, at the multazam, on Safa and Marwa, in Mina, in Arafat and Muzdalifah, and so many other places. So it shows that Allah tabaraka wa ta'ala is very, very desirous of taking us to Jannat. He wants us to enjoy the bounties of Jannat. For whom else has Allah Ta'ala created paradise? Paradise with all its bounties, with the beautiful flowing rivers and everything else that Allah Ta'ala has created in Jannat, which can only be described in the words of Nabi alayhi salatu wa salam, 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understand the namats of Jannat, wherein there is going to be no jealousy, no malice, no greed, no pride, no arrogance, no fights, no quarrels, no disputes, no sickness, no weakness, no poverty, no hard work and labor, no suffering of any kind, no hijackings and murders and killings, no earthquakes and no tremors, no tsunamis, nothing but enjoyment. No old age will come, no weakness will come, there will be no sun there, there will be no sun rising and setting, bringing about changes. We say that so many days have gone past and so many years have gone past, and therefore the person is going old. Every person will be entered into Jannat young. So why did Allah tabaraka wa ta'ala create all that in Jannat? And the greatest ni'mat of Jannat, which is
Seeing Allah tabaraka wa ta'ala with our own naked eyes. That Allah for whom we were making salat, that Allah for whom we were making our zikr and our tilawat, that Allah for whose sake and for whose pleasure we were restraining ourselves from adultery, from fornication, from listening to haram, from eating those things which were prohibited, from indulging in those sins and vices which others were indulging. But this person who said he's a Muslim, he's a believer in Allah Ta'ala, then every little while he was being tested, and the shaheed goes and gives his life in the battlefield. One bullet gets him and he's gone, or one sword strikes his neck and he's gone. But this person who is a believer in Allah Tabaraka wa Ta'ala, and who is an ashik of Allah Ta'ala, and who believed in Jannat and Jahannam, he is taking the bullet on his heart every minute of his life, and he's taking the sword on his neck every minute of his life. That sword is striking. He has to strike that sword at his evil desires all the time. He has to restrain himself. When others are indulging in singing, in dancing, in music, in adultery, in fornication, in watching filth on the internet and the television screens, at that time this person who is a young person, is at the university, is at the college, or is a student at some institution, or is working in some bazaar and marketplace, but at that time the person is restraining himself. So for whom was he doing all these things? He was doing it for the sake of Allah Ta'ala. So won't his heart desire that now I must see Allah Ta'ala, for whose sake I was doing all these things. Unke

اہل غم کو مسکرانے کی مہلت ملے گی. Those veils which were covering Allah tabaraka wa ta'ala's countenance, today in Jannat those veils are going to be removed. ایک مدت سے آج اہل غم کو مسکرانے کی مہلت ملے گی. Those who took the pain upon their hearts, all their lives, they took the pain upon their hearts. It is a pain, there's no doubt, it is a pain. Because temptation leads a person to sin. Now this person is resisting that temptation. Taqwa only comes if there is something like evil desires. If there was nothing like evil desires, evil passions, people say that no thoughts must come in my mind and heart. If no thoughts were created, then how would the person become muttaqi? A blind person, if the blind person says that I don't see anything that is evil and haram. The deaf person says I don't listen to anything that is evil and haram. The dumb person says that I don't speak anything that is evil and haram. So there is no greatness, there is no kamal. The kamal is this, that you have sight but you don't see haram. You have hearing but you don't listen to haram. You have speech but you don't indulge in haram. That is the kamal. That is where you get taqwa. So the thoughts will come, but put it into the furnace. Put it into the fire. Burn it with the fear of Allah tabaraka wa ta'ala, with the khawf of Allah ta'ala. And then the noor of taqwa will light up in that heart. Hydroelectric schemes, the more stronger the force of the water, the more the electricity is generated. So we don't have to fear that. The only thing is that don't entertain those thoughts. Unfortunately, what is happening is our schools, even at our Muslim schools, is very shocking. It's like a free-for-all now. Liberal life. Unconcerned. The Quran Sharif is being recited. Diniyat is being taught. But when it comes to muhabbat of Allah Ta'ala and the khawf of Allah Ta'ala, then it seems to be fading away. So, يَا أَيُّهَا النَّاسُ اتَّقُوا رَبَّكُمْ. Oh, ye people, fear your Rabb. Why should you fear Him? Why should we have any kind of fear of Allah Tabaraka wa Ta'ala? The fear is of His disobedience. That don't disobey. Because that Allah who has blessed us with ni'mats, He also has the power to snatch away those ni'mats. The eyes do not belong to us. Our hearts do not belong to us. Our hearing and our speech, they are all gifts of Allah Ta'ala. Whose father or mother can stop and prevent Allah Tabaraka wa Ta'ala from snatching away these bounties and ni'mats? Wealth is a bounty, it's a ni'mat of Allah Ta'ala. When it is going to be used in haram places and for haram actions and haram practices and haram things, then Allah Tabaraka wa Ta'ala has the power to withdraw those ni'mats. Great empires came collapsing. Great empires. Go to Delhi and see. Great, great, great grandchildren of those Mughal rulers who were living in palaces. Go and look at the forts, go and look at the palaces. Look at the Taj Mahal, look at the Red Fort of Delhi, Agra, so many places. The great, great grandchildren of these people, you won't even make them out. They are in the streets of Delhi, and some of them have got no job, no employment, and they are begging. And what is happening in those palaces and those forts in which their great-great-grandparents resided? Nothing but tourists are walking in and out.

0: making ah and ooh and listening to the echoing sound at the Taj Mahal. That is what they are doing. Of course, there were some very pious, very, very pious kings amongst them. We are not talking about them. But this is how it starts. Ah, tujhko bataun main taqdeer umam kya hai. Allama Iqbal rahmatullah alayhi said, Ah, tujhko bataun main taqdeer umam kya hai. He says, come, I show you what is the taqdeer of the ummat. Shamshir sana awwal, taus rubab akhir. That when the ummat is progressing, when the ummat is ascending, when they are making taraqqi, progress, then at that time, they are mujahids by the day. They are like what has been mentioned, that fursanum bil layl wa ruhbanum bin nahar. Fursanum bin nahar wa ruhbanum bil layl. On the horses during the day, and at night they were on the musallas, crying before Allah Tabaraka wa Ta'ala. And Allah Tabaraka wa Ta'ala gave them victory upon victory. So he says that is the taqdeer of the ummah. That is when they are ascending, when they are progressing, then that will be their state. They'll be dedicated. They'll be connected with Allah and His Rasul Sallallahu Alaihi Wasallam. They'll be sacrificing for the deen of Allah Ta'ala. And when the decline time comes, then there'll be nothing but music, music, music. All kinds of musical instruments and entertainment and fun and play, that will become their lot. So Allah Tabaraka wa Ta'ala is the creator, and therefore He uses the word Rabb. Ya ayyuhan nasu taqu rabbakum. He is your Rabb. He is your sustainer. He is your cherisher. He has nurtured you. From day one, Allah Tabaraka wa Ta'ala has nurtured you. Look at all the different stages that He passed you through. Now that you are young, fit, healthy, you got some money in the hand, you got some qualifications, some degrees, so then you want to reject that same Allah Ta'ala. But then, since this surah discusses rights, Allah Tabaraka wa Ta'ala says, خَلَقَكُم مِّن نَفْسٍ وَاحِدًا. He created you out of a single soul. Nafs-e wahida, single soul. The first creation was that of Hazrat Adam alayhi salatu wassalam. Now we have many ahadith, and I'm not talking to non-Muslims here, I'm talking to Muslim students. So we truly believe and sincerely believe that the first of Allah tabaraka wa ta'ala's creation was Hazrat Adam alayhi salatu wasalam. As far as human beings are concerned, the first human being was Hazrat Adam alayhi salatu wasalam. And from Hazrat Adam alayhi salatu wasalam's rib, Hazrat Hawa was created. Those who believe in Darwin's theory, we have got no argument with them. Why should we argue with them? Mujaddid Millat Rahmatullah alayhi, we mustn't argue with them. If someone tells you that I believe in Darwin's theory, so say, good luck to you. Great, great grandson of the ape, good luck to you. We wish you all the best. Kindly let us know where your tail disappeared. So if they wish to be the children of Mr. Ape, so then that is good luck to them. Why should we fight with them? We say, you know more about your progeny and about your ancestors. So we are quite happy. If you are happy that monkey was your father and your grandfather, then we're quite happy. As far as we are concerned, that Adam alayhi salatu wasalam was our great-great-grandfather. Allah tabaraka wa ta'ala created him first. There is great wisdom in this. Allah tabaraka wa ta'ala wanted to show the unity of man. That in the eye of Allah tabaraka wa ta'ala, there is no such thing as discrimination on the basis of color, language, creed. Hazrat Adam alayhi salatu wasalam, all were born after the creation of Hazrat Adam alayhi salatu wasalam. Hazrat Hawa was born. And from there Allah Ta'ala spread many, many different people around the globe. So Hazrat Adam alayhi salatu wasalam became the great grandfather of everyone. One person went to one palace and he told the guard there that go and tell the king that his long lost brother has arrived and he needs some help. So the guard informed the king that your lost brother, the one who was lost for ages, you didn't know about him. But he has arrived. He's at the gate here and he wants to meet you and he wants some help and assistance. So the king was very surprised that where did this lost brother pitch up from. So the king asked what's his name and where did he come from. So he realized that this person is no relative of his and is neither his brother. So he sent him 1 rupee or 1 cent or 5 cent, whatever, 1 cent he sent him as a. He said, you want some help and he's my brother and he has come as for help. So therefore, I'm giving him this 1 cent. No, first he asked him, he said, how do you become my brother? What makes you my brother? You say, you are my lost brother. So what makes you my brother? He said, are we all not the children of Hazrat Adam alayhi salatu wasalam? So Hazrat Adam alayhi salatu wasalam was our great grandfather. And we all are the children of Adam alayhi salatu wasalam. So all of us are brothers. So therefore I am entitled to help and assistance from you. So the king said, yes indeed. And he gave him just 1 cent. So he said, being a king, you're only giving me 1 cent. And yet I am your brother. He said, yes indeed. Because if all brothers like you have to pitch up here, then there will be a couple million brothers like you. If all of you pitch up and say that we are the great grandchildren of Hazrat Adam alayhi salatu wasalam, therefore we are brothers, and I have to give everybody, then all the millions of people from around the world will all be my brothers and sisters. So Hazrat Adam alayhi salatu wasalam, after that, Allah tabaraka wa ta'ala says, وَخَلَقَ مِنْهَا زَوْجَهَا. Allah ta'ala did not create the mate of Hazrat Adam alayhi salatu wasalam of a different kind. He didn't create the mate for Hazrat Adam alayhi salatu wasalam of the jinn kind. Hazrat Hawa was a human being. وَخَلَقَ مِنْهَا زَوْجَهَا. For if Allah Ta'ala had created the wife and the spouse for man from the jinn kind, then he would have got married during the day, and at night when he looks on the bed, she has disappeared, vanished into thin air. So what has happened is, no, she was a jinnat kind, so she disappeared. So where would the husbands have gone searching for their wives? So Allah tabaraka wa ta'ala made Hazrat Hawa from the rib of Hazrat Adam alayhi salatu wasalam. Now this is another big issue. And the rib is crooked. But nobody takes the crooked rib to the hospital to go and straighten it up. Everybody lives with that same crooked rib. So what is really meant there, that Allah tabaraka wa ta'ala created Hazrat Hawa from the rib, that means it's close to the heart of Hazrat Adam alayhi salatu wasalam. And there is a lot of explanation, I'm not going into all those details. But this is no insult to the womankind, that she was created of the rib of Hazrat Adam alayhi salatu wasalam. The rib protects the heart, it's a cage for the heart. So, Ya Ayyuhan Nasu Taqu Rabbakum. O ye people, fear your Rabb. Because your Rabb is your creator, he is your nourisher, he is your sustainer, he is your cherisher. He created you of a single male, and from it he created its match or its spouse, and spread from the two many men and women. Now, the whole process of procreation and how human beings spread. In the early days, it was not like the woman conceived and then 9 months she carried the baby and after that she gave birth to one child. So if it had been like that, then it would have taken thousands of years before mankind spread around the globe. Allah Tabaraka wa Ta'ala's system was different at that time. overnight the child used to grow up, and as Hawa used to give birth, there used to be one boy, one girl. If she had given many boys, birth to a few children at a time, then the boy of the first birth, he will marry that girl that was born on the next day. Like that, there's a whole story about Habil, Qabil and all the rest of it. I don't want to go into all those details now. But for the purpose of spreading men and women around the globe, Allah tabaraka wa ta'ala's system was different at that time. وَخَلَقَ مِنْهَا زَوْجَهَا وَبَثَّ مِنْهُمَا رِجَالًا كَثِيرًا وَنِسَاءً وَاتَّقُوا اللَّهَ الَّذِي تَسَاءَلُونَ بِهِ وَالْأَرْحَامِ. And fear Allah in whose name you ask each other, that is for your rights. إِنَّ اللَّهَ كَانَ عَلَيْكُمْ رَقِيبًا. Allah is watchful over you. Now this was the purpose of Nabi alayhi salatu wasalam choosing this ayat for the khutbah of nikah, that every person is demanding his rights. The husband will say, this is my right, or these are my rights. The wife will say, these are my rights. The children say, these are my rights. The parents say, these are my rights. Everyone is talking about his or her rights. And when we are demanding these rights, then we say that it is Allah Ta'ala who gave us these rights. Because who else gave us those rights? Who gave the rights to the husband? Who gave the rights to the wives? It is Allah Tabaraka wa Ta'ala via Rasulullah Sallallahu Alaihi Wasallam who informed us that these are the rights of the wives, these are the rights of the children, these are the rights of the parents, these are the rights of the husbands. Now all these rights we have been informed of by Allah Tabaraka wa Ta'ala. So that Allah in whose name we demand our rights, that Allah in whose name we demand our rights, in whose name we ask each other for rights. So Allah Tabaraka wa Ta'ala says that fear that Allah. Again Allah says, وَاتَّقُوا اللَّهُ الَّذِي تَسَاءَلُونَ بِهِ وَالْأَرْحَامِ. Because every right that a person has, there is also a corresponding obligation. If everyone fulfills the other's rights, then there will be no problem. But what is happening is that everyone is demanding his or her right and not fulfilling the right of the other. The husbands are demanding their rights of their wives. This is my right, this is my right. But when it comes to fulfillment of the rights of the wives, then they are negligent. Or the wives are demanding their rights. This is my right, this is my right. Who gave you those rights? Allah Ta'ala. But then when it comes to the fulfillment of the rights of the others, of the husband, of the children, then she is not doing so. So any way that you find any kind of problem, any home in which you find quarrels, arguments, disputes, then the bottom line is that someone is not fulfilling the right of the other. Now there is no doubt that there are great virtues of making sabr. The person who makes sabr will get great rewards in this world, in the akhirat. Inna Allah ma'as-sabirin, Allah Ta'ala is with those who exercise patience and sabr. But all these things are for that individual who is exercising sabr, that she or he will get the rewards for exercising sabr. But that person who has done injustice, he is not going to get the rewards of sabr. Now if the husband is not fulfilling the rights of the wife, he is doing injustice, he is making zulm, and the wife is exercising sabr. So she, for exercising her sabr, will get her rewards. But the person who is doing injustice, that is the husband, he is not going to get rewards for doing zulm, or being unjust, or being abusive, or not fulfilling his obligations and duties. He is going to get azab of Allah Ta'ala. that sabr of the wife is going to bring azab of Allah Ta'ala upon the husband. In the same way, if the wife is not fulfilling her obligations, her duties, and she is not fulfilling the rights of the husband, and the husband is making sabr, many, many husbands are making sabr, and in many cases the wives are making sabr, many cases the parents are making sabr, and in many cases the children are making sabr. There are different situations. Sometimes the parents are making sabr because they are sick and tired, the children are disobeying. No matter how much they try to teach, and no matter how much they try to educate, or how much they try to discipline, but the children have become a pain in the neck, they have become disobedient, they become violent, they are on drugs, so now sometimes the parents are making sabr. And sometimes the children are making sabr. Many, many cases where the children are making sabr. The father is on alcohol, he is on drug, he is not working, he doesn't want to provide for the family, he doesn't want to bring the food. Now the fathers and the mothers, sometimes the children are making sabr over their problems. So whosoever is making sabr, Allah tabaraka wa ta'ala will reward them. Understand this very clearly. They will get the rewards, no doubt. But the person who is doing the injustice, that person will not get any kind of reward. That person is going to get the curses of Allah Ta'ala and His Rasul Sallallahu Alaihi Wasallam. So therefore I have explained many times in my bayans and programs on nikah, that whether the husband is at fault or whether the wife is at fault, the sensible thing to do is to resolve the problem amicably, mutually, forgive each other, try and bring about some form of reformation and change. Whosoever is at fault should humble himself or herself. And even if you're not at fault, then to looking at the great rewards of forgiveness. Try and forgive, overlook, so that you may get the rahmat and the blessings and the mercy of Allah Ta'ala in that home. Because as I explained, that if the husband is at fault and he is not fulfilling the rights, and he is abusive, and he is on drugs and drinks and vices and evils, and he is not providing Islamically whatever has to be provided for the family, so then Allah Ta'ala's azab will come on him if the wife keeps cursing him. And the other way around, if the husband is cursing the wife, the azab will come on her. But whenever the azab comes, when the azab comes, then who is going to suffer? When the punishment of Allah Ta'ala comes, when the curse of Allah Tabaraka wa Ta'ala and the wrath and anger of Allah Ta'ala descends upon that person who is unjust, then who is going to suffer? Unless of course the wife has made up her mind to pack up her bags and leave the home and go away, then we'll say, well, she's out of the problem. Or the husband has decided to give talaq and go away somewhere. But if they are going to be living together, then both are going to suffer. Irrespective of on whom the azab comes, both are going to suffer. If the wife is cooking, and because of her disobedience and because of her non-fulfillment of the rights, now she gets burnt. The hot oil burns her. She trips and falls. Or some other disaster strikes. So who will have to pay the hospital bills? Who will have to care for her? And who will now miss out on that food and the drink and everything else that the wife did? Who is going to suffer? The husband is going to suffer with. And if on the other hand the husband, because of his abuse and because of his sins and because of his non-fulfillment of the rights of the wife, if he has to meet up with the azab of Allah Ta'ala, the curse of Allah Ta'ala, the wrath and anger of Allah Ta'ala, so he meets up with an accident, or he loses his job, or he falls and he cracks his skull and breaks his bones, so who is going to suffer? That same wife will have to sit by his bedside in the hospital there and take food for him up and down, and make dua that he recovers quickly and gets back to work. So there is a no-win situation. Akhirat is different. In the hereafter, there will be great rewards or punishment. But in this world, there is a no-win situation. Both ways you lose. So what is the sensible thing to do? I always tell those couples who are at loggerheads that the sensible thing to do is to sit down, to talk it over, to discuss these type of things, what I am telling you, and after that, bring about a resolution to the problem. If you cannot do that, then you must be prepared. Then both parties have to be prepared. As I said, either they divorce and they go their own way, and they say, well, look, now I don't need you, you don't need me. We had enough of each other. And some women even say that I don't need him even in Jannah too. So they say they had enough of him. Whereas that is not the case. In Jannah is not going to be the same person. So the sensible thing to do is to mutually resolve the problem. Forgive each other. Learn to forgive. It is a difficult thing. But Allah Ta'ala will become pleased. We haven't gone very much further with regards to this ayat, but as I mentioned in the very first lesson that we had, that this is the style of my tafsir of these ayat, that what is required is to take lessons from these ayat and to implement it in our lives. It's not just learning, it's not just acquiring knowledge, it's just not increasing our information. Plenty of knowledge and information we already have. Knowledge and information, there's an explosion. Everywhere there's nothing but knowledge. On the internet there's knowledge. In the newspapers, knowledge. Magazines, knowledge. Books, there's knowledge. Institutions, there's knowledge. There's so much of knowledge, but when will be the time come for practice? Amal se banti hai zindagi ye jannat bhi jahannam bhi. Ya khaki apni fitrat mein na noori hai na nari hai. Amal se banti hai zindagi. With practice, with action. Now we read here in this ayat, Ya ayyuhan nasu taqu rabbakum. So now we must develop, we must bring into our lives this taqwa. This fear of Allah tabaraka wa ta'ala's displeasure. That come what may, we must not displease our Allah. If Allah Ta'ala is going to be pleased with us, then Allah Ta'ala will give us gardens in this world. And those gardens Allah Ta'ala gives in the hearts. Jisse hain aap khush is jahan mein. 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refreshing for the eyes. But if a person's heart is on fire because of his sins, Allah Ta'ala's azab is on his heart, restlessness, anxieties, worries and problems, court cases and all other kinds of things that are pending, then no matter how beautiful a garden you are sitting in, but that heart will never enjoy any kind of tranquility. And the person with whom Allah Ta'ala is pleased, even if he doesn't have a garden, he doesn't have a big home, he has a hut, he's living in a shack, Allah Tabaraka wa Ta'ala will give him gardens of Jannat in his heart. He will enjoy peace, tranquility, sukoon. دیکھ کر میرے اشک ندامت. او اللہ, ایز اے ہیومن بینگ آئی ایم باؤنڈ ٹو میک مسٹیکس اینڈ ایم باؤنڈ ٹو فالٹ اینڈ آئی ایم باؤنڈ ٹو ار اینڈ آئی ایم باؤنڈ ٹو سلپ. بڑی سے دیکھ کر میرے اشک ندامت, مائی ٹیئرز آف شیم, مائی ٹیئرز آف ریگریٹ, مائی ٹیئرز آف ریمورس. When my Allah sees my tears, then the rains of rahmat pour upon my heart. Now how can a person explain this? It's got nothing to do with words. It's got nothing to do with speeches. It is a kayfiyat that you experience in your heart. And it is not impossible to attain this kayfiyat. It is for everyone. All we need. اپنے مالک سے اٹھ کر کے فریاد کر, دل کو سجدے میں رو رو کے آباد کر. That is what is required. Cry before Allah Ta'ala. So let your past be past. Now look at the future. Allah Tabaraka wa Ta'ala, He is merciful, He is forgiving, He is kind, He is compassionate, He is loving. May Allah Tabaraka wa Ta'ala give us the tawfiq of amal. Inshallah we continue on Tuesday next week. Allahumma salli ala Sayyidina Muhammadin wa ala ali Sayyidina Muhammadin barik wa sallim. ربنا آتنا في الدنيا حسنة وفي الآخرة حسنة وقنا عذاب النار. Oh my beloved Allah, my Rahim Allah, my Kareem Allah, my most forgiving, my most merciful Allah, oh my most compassionate Allah, oh my most beautiful Allah, oh my most beautiful Allah. We are sinful servants of yours. Day and night we use your bounties for your disobedience. On account of our disobedience and our sins and our vices and our evils, Ya Allah, there's so much of suffering around the globe. We are the cause of all the suffering of mankind. Ya Allah, forgive us and forgive the whole mankind. Give hidayat to entire mankind. Make each and every one worthy of entry into Jannah. Those who have become obstinate, they have made up their minds, they will never ever accept Islam. And they will continue with the torture, tyranny, persecution. And they will continue with the troubling of the Muslims. Then my Allah, remove them from the surface of the earth like you remove the Aad and Samud. Shake the ground beneath their feet. Oh my beloved Allah, bless us all with good health, spiritual health and physical health. Mere Allah, hum bimar hain. We know that sometimes sicknesses, diseases can be a mercy and a rahmat. But we are extremely weak, do not test us. Change the rahmat of sickness to the rahmat of good health. Ya Allah, bless us with complete shifa from all ailments, sicknesses and diseases. Whosoever is sick and ailing, whether they are in the homes, in clinics, in hospitals, bless them with complete shifa. Those who are weak, give them strength. Those who are in poverty, give them wealth. Those who are in depression, give them joy and happiness. Ya Allah, whatever difficulty, hardship, problem, obstacle is in the path of any believer in you, remove his difficulty, the hardships and problems. My beloved Allah, bless us with your love, with your muhabbat, with your marifat, with your yaqeen. Put your khawf and your fear into our hearts. That much khawf and fear that it becomes a barrier between us and sins. Ya Allah, distance us from all that is displeasing to you. Make us do all that and love all that which is pleasing to you and your Rasul sallallahu alayhi wa sallam. Ya Allah, bless us with the best of dunya and the best of akhirat. Bless us with the best of dunya and the best of akhirat. Don't punish us, don't test us in this world, in the qabr, in the akhirat. forgive us, our parents, our family members and the ummah of Rasulullah sallallahu alayhi wa sallam. Accept all the works of deen that are taking place. Bless all workers of deen with ikhlas. Ya Allah, we have to leave this world one day. The time is going to come when we have to depart from this world. Our janazah will also proceed someday, my beloved Allah. Don't let the angel of death find us in any kind of haram action. When the time of our death comes, take us to Madina Tayyibah. Bless us with shahadat in Madina Tayyibah, with burial in Jannatul Baqi. If it is not muqaddar there, wherever it may be, let it be in a state that you are pleased with us. My beloved Allah, bless all the girls of this institution with piety, with taqwa. Ya Allah, make them of the salihat, of the qanitat, of the zakirat, of the sajidat and the abidat. Ya Allah, make them, bless them with your qurb, with your marifat, with your yaqeen. Remove all the obstacles and that may be in their path of making such progress in their spiritual lives. Ya Allah, bless them with the best of dunya and akhirat. Make them models for Muslim Ummah. Make them role models for Muslim Ummah. My beloved Allah, my Rahim Allah, at the appropriate time bless them with marriage partners who will be an assistance to their deen, who will be a means of preserving the taqwa and piety, who will be a protection for them from any kind of haram and sin. ربنا تقبل منا انك انت السميع العليم وتب علينا انك انت التواب الرحيم وصلى الله تعالى على خير خلقه سيدنا ونبينا وشفيعنا ومولانا محمد واله واصحابه 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I think I mentioned to you all some time ago that I was receiving many, many letters of people dreaming of tsunamis or earthquakes or shake-up on our beachfront. This morning at about 1 o'clock or so, I have been given to understand, I don't know the details, that there was a tremor and people ran out of the flats and came down onto the streets, and many phoned their family members and said, we want to come and sleep there, we are scared. Now this can happen anywhere, it can happen to anyone, it can happen to inland, or it can happen on beachfronts, it can happen anywhere. But unfortunately our coastal areas and throughout the world it is a phenomenon, and everybody seems to be just going crazy on the beachfront. Muslims, non-Muslims, especially Muslims, they are just losing their shame, their haya, their decency. And I mentioned many times that it is so shocking that when girls with niqabs and with cloaks and men with their dhadis and kurtas and turbans, they go and sit down right in between all those fitnas and they watch the tenekwait and the games that they play there, the baseball and other matches that take place on the beachfront with semi-naked girls jumping and dancing, and these people are sitting right there and they are watching, and they are satisfying themselves in their hearts that we are full of piety and taqwa, so therefore see, I am watching but I got my niqab on so nobody can see me. Who are we fooling? Who are we cheap bluffing? Nobody says it's haram to go to the beach early part of the morning, or if there's some nice quiet area, if somebody goes in within the parameters of Sharia, go and enjoy the beach. There's nothing wrong. No, but I'm not saying haram. But try and distance yourself from those places of fitna. We don't know when Allah Tabaraka wa Ta'ala's azab is unleashed. A person dreamt that the Yasin Sharif was there in the beachfront, Yasin Sharif, the small kitabs of Yasin Sharif. And Muslims are coming, they're jumping onto the Yasin Sharif and then going across. They come, they jump onto the Yasin Sharif and they go across. So obviously what did that mean? The dream clearly meant that the heart of the Quran Sharif, which is Yasin Sharif, we are trampling upon them. We are unconcerned about haya, modesty, shame, decency, morality. May Allah Tabaraka wa Ta'ala protect each and every one of us. We must look at our sins, don't look at the sins of others, but at the same time, in whichever way we can stop and prevent others from indulging in sins, it is our duty to make that effort. May Allah Tabaraka wa Ta'ala bless each and every one of you and us with the best of dunya and akhirah.
1: Alhamdulillah wahda. والصلاة والسلام على من لا نبي بعده الحمد لله وحده والصلاة والسلام على من لا نبي بعده ونشهد أن لا إله إلا الله وحده لا شريك له ونشهد أن سيدنا ونبينا وشفيعنا ومولانا محمدا عبده 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Once again we first make shukar of Allah تبارک و تعالی that he gave us the توفیق to gather here to make his zikr. If Allah Tabaraka wa Ta'ala gives somebody the tawfiq to make his zikr, then it is an indication, a sign, that the zikr that he made prior to that, before that, Allah Tabaraka wa Ta'ala has accepted it. Not necessary, it must be in a congregation, even if the person is making individual zikr. Every night he has got the habit of making some zikrullah. Now he is alone, there's nobody there to watch him, it's between him and Allah Ta'ala. But still, sometimes there can be some kind of negligence or some kind of weakness in that zikr. So the person gets a little bit concerned that I don't know whether my zikr was accepted or not. So what is the sign of acceptance? The sign of acceptance is that Allah Tabaraka wa Ta'ala gives the person the tawfiq to take his name again. So we must consider that to be the ihsan of Allah Tabaraka wa Ta'ala, his fazal, that he gave us the tawfiq to take his name again. If we are happy with the person, then we say must keep coming. If the person visits, and we are happy with that person's visit, then we say must come again. When are you coming again? And the more beloved the person, the more we will say, when are you coming again? When are you coming again? Don't forget. So Allah Tabaraka wa Ta'ala also, when he loves someone or when he accepts the zikr that the person has made, so then Allah Tabaraka wa Ta'ala gives him the tawfiq to take his name again. So it is his ihsan upon us, otherwise it's not easy. especially in the environment that we live, it is not easy. There's so much of pull from all sides. Especially shaitan makes all the effort to make a person distance himself from any kind of majlis where this person may make sincere tawbah. Shaitan is not very much concerned if a person goes to different kinds of programs where it will be just intellectual gymnastics. That is not very much concern. But where a person is bound to make sincere tawbah, where he is going to learn something about deen, about sharia, about Quran, about sunnah, and it will give him some kind of connection with Allah tabaraka wa ta'ala, then that shakes the livers of shaitan. Then he tries to pull the person away. Therefore, the greatest doubt that shaitan always puts about anyone is that person who is trying to connect the person sincerely with Allah tabaraka wa ta'ala. Most amount of doubts will come about that person. Sometimes it is a shaykh of a person who may be a very pious one, Allah wala one. Because we get bogus, we get good ones, bad ones in every field. But sometimes it could be a shaykh, a kamil. But shaitan will put a lot of wasawis into the hearts of that murid also with regards to that shaykh, a kamil also. Why? Because he is connecting him with Allah tabaraka wa ta'ala. And if it is an institution like a Darul Uloom or some madrasa or some work of deen, then there too the person, shaitan will whisper, try to find all kinds of excuses to run away from them. So whether it is the work of jamaat, whether it is the work of khanqahs, madaris, masajid, wherever a person is made to connect with Allah tabaraka wa ta'ala, there will be a lot of doubts. So lazzate zikr naam e khuda hai chaman, ghaflat ki dunya hai dasht o daman. I've explained this many, many times now, but every time that I explain it, it benefits me. I don't know whether it benefits you. That lazzat e zikr e naam e khuda hai chaman. That if you really want gardens, true gardens, real gardens, enjoyment of the fragrance of all different kinds of flowers, and you want sukoon and peace of mind, it does not mean that the person will be cut off from society, he's going to distance himself, he's going to stay aloof, he's going to go away from the cities and from the towns and go away to the jungles, nothing like that. But Allah tabaraka wa ta'ala will give him sukoon in his heart. Lazzate zikr naam e khuda hai chaman. In the name of Allah tabaraka wa ta'ala there is sukoon, there is gardens, there is beauty. And when the person is in a state of ghaflat, negligence, heedless, person is heedless, no matter how much of nasihat you make, it does not take any lesson. The whole Quran Sharif is recited before the person, it does not make any difference. All the ahadith of Nabi alayhi salatu wasalam does not make any difference. So then that is like a jungle, and it is like that rubbish dump. I mentioned one majlis, that which person would like to live near a rubbish dump, where there is terrible smell emanating from that dump. And every person would like to live at a distance from that dump. He will want to close his nose and run fast from there if he comes near. And if somehow his house happens to be near the dump, then if there is any way that he can get away from there, he wants to get away. But nobody is happy living near a rubbish dump, where the filth of the city is put there. So that is the condition of that person who is living in sins and is heedless. He is not concerned about deen, about sharia. He says, enjoy life. Dancing and singing and drugs and rave and discos and movies, Hollywood and Bollywood. Now the person, in reality what he is doing is living very, very close to a rubbish dump. And the effect of that, we know that falls on the life of a person. It has an effect. Sins will have an impact, not only on himself, but even his family, his whole life. He'll be restless, the person will be restless. No sukoon, no chain, no peace. Chain and peace and sukoon will come when the person has got zikrullah in his life, meaning obedience to Allah tabaraka wa ta'ala. لذتِ ذکر نام خدا ہے چمن اور غفلت کی دنیا ہے دشت و دمن. لذتِ ذکر نام خدا ہے چمن اور غفلت کی دنیا ہے دشت و دمن. So if you want that fragrance, then we will have to engage in zikrullah. And the purpose of zikrullah I've mentioned many times. That is where the person will get sukoon in his heart. And the moment he distances himself from Allah Ta'ala and his Rasul sallallahu alayhi wasallam, whether he likes it or not, it must bring restlessness. It must bring problems in his life. One is test and trial. In test and trial, the person's heart is not restless. Physically, he feels the pain. He may even make ah and ooh and shed tears on the pain. But still, deep down in his heart, he knows that this is a decision of my beloved Allah Tabaraka wa Ta'ala. And Allah Tabaraka wa Ta'ala is going to give me some great rewards on this test. So he will make use of whatever material means he has to get rid of that problem. But at heart there will be no shikayat, no complaint of Allah Ta'ala. If he's talking to a surgeon, to a doctor or to the family, then it will be by way of information, not a complaint of Allah Ta'ala. Information that I have pain here, I have pain there, so that he may be treated. Now we say, how can both things combine? Simple. When a person is told by a surgeon that if you undergo surgery, then we will remove that cancerous tissue and you will be enjoying good health again. So now there is pain also. When he is slicing the body, then there is pain. Because I have mentioned many times, the surgeons, that's what they do. Exactly what our women folk do in the kitchen. Chipping, chopping, slicing, cutting. They do the same thing. But when he is doing it, at that time the person, he knows that although I'm going to undergo some kind of pain in the surgery, but it will gain me good health. So he is still going to pay fees to the doctor, to the surgeon. He will thank him also, whilst at the same time submitting to the surgery. So Allah Tabaraka wa Ta'ala gives sukoon in his obedience. But there will be some pain. There will be some mujahada. There will be some pain on the nafs. Because the nafs does not want to give up sins. The enjoyment of the nafs is in sins. لَذَّتِ ذِكْرِ نَامِ خُدَا هَي چَمَن اور غفلت کی دنیا ہے دشت و دمن. آپ کے نام پر جس نے ہجرت کیا پا گیا وہ بہار وطن. آپ کے نام پر جس نے ہجرت کیا

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Just giving up your city and going to another city, giving up your town, going to another town, leaving your country, going to another country, because there's a lot of crime here, because there's a lot of hold-ups here, lots of hijackings and murders and killings, and we say in another country it is relatively safer. It is safer. So therefore I want to go away there. So nothing wrong with that. If a person goes away, good luck to him. But we won't call that real hijrat. If he's leaving South Africa and going somewhere else, but he's taking along with him that baggage of sins, the sin of adultery, of fornication, of drugs, of watching all the Bollywood and Hollywood films, of engaging in taking and giving interest, and other kinds of sins that people indulge in, if he's taking that with him from this country to another country, then that is not hijrat. He zaruri gunaho ko bhi chhod de. He must give up sins. Then he will see the benefit of that hijrat. Then that hijrat will be for the sake of Allah Ta'ala. So there's nothing wrong if a person leaves one city and goes to another, leave one country, go to another for business or for other reasons. But he zaruri gunaho ko bhi chhod. شہر محبوب ہوگا جہاں بھی کہیں شہر محبوب ہوگا جہاں بھی کہیں عاشقوں کا سنا ہے وہی ہے وطن بالیقین پائے گا نسبت اولیاء بالیقین پائے گا نسبت اولیاء جس کے دل کو لگی ہے خدا سے لگن بالیقین پائے گا نسبت اولیاء جس کے دل کو لگی ہے خدا سے لگن. If a person wants the nisbat of the awliya is siddiqeen, he wants to become a wali of Allah tabaraka wa ta'ala, then his heart must be desirous of that. He will be an absolutely normal person. I've repeated this many, many times because sometimes we have a misunderstanding. We say, this is dunya, this is deen. For a Muslim, look at Allah tabaraka wa ta'ala's fazl and ihsan, how easy and simple He made life. Everything that the person does, only thing he has to be certain that he's doing it as Allah wills, according to Quran and Sunnah. It becomes a way ibadat. Which religion in the world, eating, drinking, trading, cheerfully talking with wife, with children, upbringing of the children, for the women folk, the nursing, the caring, the feeding of the children, fulfillment of the rights of the husband, for the husband, the fulfillment of the rights of the wives, all these things become a way ibadat. So, bil yaqeen paaye ka nisbat-e awliya, jiske dil ko lagi hai khuda se lagan. I was saying to friends the other day, I asked up one of the friends that your factory, have you all opened up again after the holidays? So then I explained to them, I said, look, we take lessons from everything. Around the world, universal it is. Government legislation, government regulation, human rights workers, everybody tell you the same thing. That man needs a holiday. He needs a break. He gets mentally and physically exhausted, so he needs a holiday. Everybody tells us that. Therefore the schools close, the colleges close, the universities close, the Darul Ulooms close, the Madaris close, the Makatib close. School, the businesses close, factories close. Or if they don't close, at least they give their staff some break, 3 weeks, 2 weeks, whatever they have agreed upon.
But they are obliged to give that holiday. They said the person gets tired. He can't be working 365 days a year. Although in our times now there's so much of zulm and injustice that we can't even imagine. If we can help, it will make them work 367 days a year. 7 to 7. So they are obliged to give that vacation, that holiday. They say they must take a break because they have to rejuvenate, they have to recharge, they have to refresh. Physically, mentally, they are tired, so they must get better. But look at Allah Tabaraka wa Ta'ala. Don't you think that He knows His creation better than anyone else? Now, if man has got that kind of compassion for man, that you get tired, therefore you need a break. You have been working too much, so you need a bit of break now. Must go and have a holiday. If Allah Tabaraka wa Ta'ala has placed that kind of thought in man's heart, that he must give his staff, his laborers and others a break to have some kind of a rest. So could he not have given us a rest also? Far too long, my servants, you are making namaz 5 times a day. So and

0: or weak or healthy, but you must still make namaz. So does it mean Allah Ta'ala hasn't got compassion? Allah Ta'ala hasn't got mercy? So what does that mean? It means that namaz Allah Tabaraka wa Ta'ala has given to us so that we may get this kind of sukoon, that tranquility, that strength, that rest, that relaxation, and all those things that a person is looking for in a holiday, that strength and rejuvenation and recharge and everything that we talk about, which our holidays today don't even give to us. But if a person has to make that namaz 5 times a day with that kind of yaqeen in his heart and with that kind of love for Allah tabaraka wa ta'ala, then it will not bring any kind of tiredness. In fact, the person will look forward to more. That means Allah tabaraka wa ta'ala is doing us a favor that I don't want you to distance yourself even for one day from me. Because he knows that his servants who are true servants, who've got that kind of love for him and who've got that kind of yaqeen in their hearts, their enjoyment is when they are in sajda, because they truly believe that now we are in miraj. So if the beloved tells the lover that for the next 3 weeks I don't want you to see me, will that lover be happy? The lover who is meeting the beloved every day 5 times, and then the beloved suddenly says, no, thanks very much now, you must be getting tired, so that's why for the next 3 weeks you don't come and see me. So it shows that Allah tabaraka wa ta'ala did an ihsan upon the ummah of Nabi alayhi salatu wasalam, that if this person is told that you must not make namaz for even one day, this person will become restless, that when will I get an opportunity again to make sajda before my Allah. So Allah tabaraka wa ta'ala, lazzat zikre naam-e khuda hai chaman اور غفلت کی دنیا ہے دشت و دمن. Allah تبارک و تعالی has given to us 5 times a day. It's so the true servant of Allah تبارک و تعالی, he does not get tired. I gave you that example that nobody has heard up till now that a fish in the sea complained. Far too long I have been in deep waters, so therefore I'm getting a bit tired now. I'm catching a cold. I also need to get out of these waters and see the beautiful scenery outside and look at all the trucks and buses and human beings. Its enjoyment is in deep waters. The true ashik of Allah and his Nabi alayhi salatu wasalam, his enjoyment is in ibadat, in zikr, in tilawat. His politics is also ibadat if he does it in the proper way. His economics can be ibadat. Everything he can make into ibadah. But the condition is that Allah and his Nabi alayhi salatu wasalam must be pleased with that action, not that we must be pleased. These days we want to be pleased, whether Allah Ta'ala is pleased or not. We do something, we consider it as ibadah, and as long as we are happy, it is sufficient. So when a person is heedless, is negligent, then that is like being near the rubbish dump.
1: شہرِ محبوب ہوگا جہاں بھی کہیں عاشقوں کا سنا ہے وہی ہے وطن شہرِ محبوب ہوگا جہاں بھی کہیں عاشقوں کا سنا ہے وہی ہے وطن پھر مدینے کی لذت کو میں کیا کہوں پھر مدینے کی لذت کو میں کیا کہوں کاش ہوتا مدینے میں میرا وطن پھر مدینے کی لذت کو میں کیا کہوں کاش ہوتا مدینے میں میرا وطن.
0: 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So if that is the case, then what about Madina Sharif? 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Because my beloved is in Madina Sharif.

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Oh my beloved Allah, my Rahim Allah, Oh my Kareem Allah, most forgiving Allah, most compassionate Allah, most loving Allah, most caring Allah, most generous, kind, most beneficent, most merciful Allah. Oh my most beautiful Allah. Oh my most beautiful Allah. Oh my most beautiful Allah. We are extending our begging bowls before you, my Allah. We are acknowledging all our sins. Ya Allah, we are not justifying any of our sins. How can we justify any of our sins before you? Ya Allah, you have seen everything that we have done. You have heard everything that we have spoken. You see into our hearts, my beloved Allah. We therefore acknowledge every sin of ours. Ya Allah, we are extending our begging bowls before you. You are all seeing, all hearing, all knowing. Your treasures are unlimited. We are not extending our hands before some idol that cannot see us, cannot listen to us, cannot help us in any way. Ya Allah, we are seeking from you. Your treasures are unlimited. Forgive each and every one of us. You dearly love forgiveness of the sins of the sinners when they turn towards you. My beloved Allah, you dearly love forgiveness. You have everything in your treasures. The only thing what you don't have, my Allah, is helplessness, weakness, shortcomings. Ya Allah, we are full of shortcomings, sins, faults and weakness and helplessness. Therefore we are sending up, my beloved Allah, our helplessness. We are sending up our oceans of sins and mountains of sins. Ya Allah, and you dearly love forgiveness of those sins. Even if our sins are more than the waves of the ocean, if our sins are more than the grains of sand on earth, if our sins are more than the trees on earth, or sins are more than the raindrops that fall from the skies, your mercy and forgiveness is much, much more. Just one drop from your ocean of forgiveness is sufficient to wash away our sins. My beloved Allah, you gave man the signs of the invention of a computer chip. Ya Allah, that chip can record millions of pieces of information. But just one press of the delete button and no information is left. Mere Allah, Mere Rahim Allah, Mere Kareem Allah. Press the delete button of our sins. Forgive our major sins and minor sins. Sins that we have committed knowingly or unknowingly. In the light of day or darkness of night. Forgive our parents, our wives and children, our brothers and sisters, family members and the ummah of Rasulullah sallallahu alayhi wa sallam. Ya Allah, let the winds of hidayat blow throughout the continents. Bless the entire mankind with iman and Islam. It is not difficult for you, my Allah. Ya Allah, bless the entire mankind with hidayat. Remove the difficulties, the hardship, the pain and problem and suffering of mankind around the globe. My beloved Allah, those who are sick and ailing, give them shifa. We are sick and ailing, my beloved Allah. We are physically ill and we are spiritually sick. Our hearts are filled with malice, with greed, with pride, with arrogance. Our hearts are filled with jealousy, with envy. Our hearts are filled with evil passions and desires.
Oh, my beloved Allah, change the condition of our hearts. 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Ya Allah, bless us with the hearts that you give to your awliya siddiqeen. The hearts which are filled with your muhabbat, with your love, and the love of Rasulullah sallallahu alayhi wa sallam. Ya Allah. 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How long, my Allah, are we going to live on the surface of this earth as sinners? Change the condition of our lives. Change the direction of our lives. Take us on the road that leads to Jannat. Take us on the road that leads to you. Take us on the road that leads to Madina Tayyiba, to Rasulullah sallallahu alayhi wa sallam. Distance us from nafs and shaitan. Nafs and shaitan are our declared enemies. They haven't brought peace and happiness in anyone's lives. They want to drag us down the gutters of shame, humiliation, disgrace and suffering. Daily, my beloved Allah, we are listening, we are reading how people from great heights went down the gutter level. Ya Allah, we are seeking from you, protect us, protect us. Don't let any kind of embarrassment, shame, disgrace, humiliation to come upon us. Ya Allah, cover our sins in this world, in the qabr, in the akhirat. Ay Allah, humare gunahu par sattari ka parda dal de. Ya Allah, oh my beloved Allah, nafs o shaitan, dono ne milkar hai kiya hai mujhko tawa. Nafs and shaitan both have ganged up against us. They want to take us to the rave clubs and the discos and the cinemas and the theatres and drugs and Hollywood and Bollywood movies, adultery, fornication. My beloved Allah, distance us from nafs and shaitan. They want to bring embarrassment, shame and disgrace upon us. You want to give us a life of peace, happiness, sukoon in this world and in the akhirat. Nafs o shaitan, dono ne milkar hai kiya hai mujhko taba. 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Bless us with protection, my beloved Allah. We seek refuge in you, my Allah. Mere Allah, hamare haal par raham farma. Hame sehat de, afiyat de, salamati de, izzat wali zindagi de, zillat aur ruswai se hifazat farma. Bless us with a life of respect, of dignity, of honor. Ya Allah, the ummah of Nabi alayhi salatu wa salam in Palestine, Chechnya, Bosnia, Afghanistan, Iraq, Kashmir, Sudan, Somalia. Ha, my beloved Allah, that ummah for which my beloved Nabi sallallahu alayhi wa sallam cried so much, for whom so much of his blood was shed, the ummah is suffering around the globe. Ya Allah, which country they are not suffering? Remove the pain, the suffering, the difficulties, the hardships and the problems. Ya Allah, it is not difficult for you to change the conditions. Don't look at our sins anymore, my Allah. Look at your shan of Kareemi and Rahimi. Mere Allah, Nabi alayhi salatu wa salam, he dearly loved his ummah. Ya Allah, Nabi alayhi salatu wa salam, aapke pyare, اپنے پیارے کی لاج رکھ لے امت کی پریشانی اور غم کو دور کر دے. Ya Allah, those who are sick and ailing, give them shifa, whether they're in hospitals, in clinics, in homes or wherever they may be. So many have met up with accidents, so many are undergoing operations, so many are suffering from other kinds of diseases and sicknesses. Ya Allah, we know that sicknesses, diseases can be rahmat and mercy for many a people.
But Ya Allah, we are extremely weak servants of yours. Don't test us, my Allah. Change the mercy of sickness to the mercy of good health. Those who are poverty stricken, give them wealth. Those who are weak, give them strength. Those on journeys, make them return to their destinations or reach their destination safely. Those who are returning from Hajj and have returned, Ya Allah, bless them with maqbool, mabroor Hajj. Accept all the tawaf, ziyarat, ibadat that they made. Accept the du'as of Mina, Arafat and Muzdalifa. Ya Allah, accept the ziyarat of Rasulullah sallallahu alayhi wa sallam. Oh my beloved Allah, my Rahim Allah, my Kareem Allah, ek din marna hai, akhir maut hai. Ya Allah, bless us with barakat in our businesses, barakat in our homes, barakat in our life, barakat in our time. Unite the hearts of parents and children, brothers and sisters, family members, the ummah of Rasulullah sallallahu alaihi wasallam. Unite the hearts of husbands and wives. Make our homes, my beloved Allah, jannat on earth. Remove from our life quarrels, arguments, disputes which are leading to breakdown of marriages and so many other problems. Ya Allah, sabke dilon ko muhabbat se jod de, ulfat se jod de. 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Our janaza will proceed someday, my Allah. On the shoulders of some brothers, our janaza will proceed. Ya Allah, don't let the angel of death find us in a disco, cinema, theater, gambling den, adultery, fornication, popping drugs in our mouths, watching some filthy film. Ya Allah, when the time of our death comes, take us to Madinah Tayyiba. At the Rauza Mubarak of Rasulullah sallallahu alayhi wa sallam. With as-salatu was-salamu alayka ya Rasulullah. As-salatu was-salamu alayka ya Habiballah. As-salatu was-salamu alayka ya khayra khalqillah. Let our souls depart. A small piece of ground in Baqi, by Allah. Let our janazas be in Masjid Nabawi sallallahu alayhi wa sallam. When the Imam says Allahu Akbar, let my beloved Nabi sallallahu alayhi wa sallam say the janaza of an ummati of mine, sinful one is leaving, but Ya Allah, forgive him. If it is not muqaddar and destined, there wherever it may be, let it be in a state that you are pleased with us. Barkat wali maut ata farma, barkat wali maut ata farma, barkat wali maut ata farma. Ya Allah, you are well aware of the good wishes, the good desires, the aspirations that are in the hearts of each and every individual who has raised his or her hand before you this part of the night. Ya Allah, even if you fulfill the good wishes of the entire mankind, there will be no decrease in your treasures. Ya Allah, fulfill their good wishes, good desires and aspirations. So many people have requested du'as, so many have telephoned, so many have SMS, so many have written. Ya Allah, fulfill all their good wishes. And you are well aware of the difficulties, the hardship, the pain, the suffering and the problem that each and every individual who has raised his or her hand after making zikrullah is undergoing. Ya Allah, remove their suffering, their pain, their hardship, their difficulties, their problems. Those who are in search of marriage partners, bless them with compatible, pious, righteous marriage partners. Bless them, my Allah, with a life of happiness. Ay, very Allah,
حضور پاک صلی اللہ علیہ وسلم کے صدقے میں ہماری دعاؤں کو قبول فرما. ہم گندے ہیں گندے ہیں، مگر بندے تیرے ہیں، جیسے بھی ہے ہماری دعاؤں کو قبول فرما. تیرے سوا ہمارا کوئی سہارا نہیں، تیرے سوا کوئی ہمارا نہیں.

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All one's life a person has to be finding out, he has to be querying, he has to be increasing his knowledge. There cannot be a person in this world who knows everything about everything. We're talking about ibadat, namaz, roza, zakat, hajj. Even that, how many things we don't know. Simple masail we are not aware of. Whenever they have some kind of Q&A sessions, then the type of questions that are asked, it makes one realize that we have to learn a lot of even the basic masail. So then what is the sense of talking of sky-high things when we don't even know the basic masail? But then it cannot be answered in one majlis, it cannot be answered in one session. It is a process. Allah tabaraka wa ta'ala, out of His fazal and kindness, has made it very easy for us in South Africa that we have so many different jam'iyats here, we have so many different darul iftas, so many muftis. Go to the other countries and see. You have to travel thousands of kilometers, you don't find sometimes one mufti. And this is the truth. Go to some of the remote areas in certain countries, and the extent of ignorance is shocking beyond belief. I have mentioned this before too, and I have no hesitation in repeating, that when I went to one very remote area in Bangladesh, more than 140-150 kilometers out from the central city of Dhaka, was just around about this. So there was an alim who had come and settled. Mazda ND154182 and ND439434 BM. Somebody wants to come out, remove your cars. 154182 439434. So the person said that when he came in that area and that locality to work, so there was a janaza, the first time that he was experiencing a janaza in that village. So he says when he went there to the house, the body was already cold, the person had passed away for some time. And he says that they were taking a saw and cutting his right hand out. So this was something very, very shocking, that they're taking the saw and cutting his right hand out. Taking his left hand out. So he asked them, he says that, what's this happening now? He says, no, on the day of Qiyamah, they say the book of deeds will either be given in the right or left. So those who will be given in the left, they'll go to Jahannam. So he'd rather take that hand out from now. So he can't receive it in his left hand. So that is the state of ignorance. And that one incident I can't forget, when the person came to me some years back, sitting in the Jamia's office at that time. And he came and he said, Maulana, I'm looking for a wife. My iddat is finished. So I scratched my head and said, your iddat finished or your wife's iddat? So he says, no, they told me to sit in that masjid there in the town for 40 days because my wife passed away. So somebody made a fool of him, they made him sit down for 40 days in one masjid and told him, that's your iddat, you can't marry before that. So that is the state of our ignorance. Therefore, this is supposed to be an ongoing thing, that the moment we have some doubt with regards to any mas'ala of namaz, roza, zakat, talaq, nikah, we must find out. Select a mufti on whom we have confidence that he is not a bikau mufti, that you can't buy him off. And then go and ask him a question. So the question, first one here is, Haram Sharif or Masjid-e-Nabawi sallallahu alayhi wa sallam ki ziyarat ke liye kya niyat karni chahiye? Somebody wants to know that when you're going to Masjid-e-Nabawi alayhi salatu wa sallam, then what niyat must you make?
The niyat that we must make there is ziyarat of Nabi alayhi salatu wasalam. There would have been no masjid if there had been no Rasulullah sallallahu alayhi wasalam. There would have been no Madina Sharif, and there would have been no virtues of Madina Sharif and no virtues of the masjid of Nabi alayhi salatu wasalam if there had been no Nabi alayhi salatu wasalam himself. Now there we know that Rasulullah sallallahu alayhi wasalam is there. And looking at the ahadith, looking at the different narrations, where the clear words have been mentioned also, Man ja'ani za'iran la yahummuhu illa ziyarati. So the person who comes to visit me, Man zarani ba'da wafati faka'annama zarani fi hayati. The person who visits me after I have passed away. And when we are talking about passing away, we meaning from this world. Otherwise, Nabi alayhi salatu wasalam is hayat. We believe in his hayat. What kind of hayat that is, only Allah Ta'ala knows. But what he's saying is that when I pass away, then the person who will come and visit me, he is like the one who has visited me in my lifetime. And then all the promises that he makes, that that person will become my neighbor on the day of Qiyamah, I will make shafa'at for that person on the day of Qiyamah, and so many other virtues which have been mentioned. So the clear words of Nabi alayhi salatu wasalam are when they came to visit me. So therefore, when a person is going to the masjid of Nabi alayhi salatu wasalam, you can have both intentions that we are going to the masjid of Nabi alayhi salatu wasalam, but the main intention and niyat must be that we are visiting Rasulullah sallallahu alayhi wasalam. Those people who enter into those technical debates and arguments, and we must listen to all that, but Nabi alayhi salatu wasalam ziyarat is aham, that is the most important thing. After that, everything else. Nabi alayhi salatu wasalam, Allah tabaraka wa ta'ala chose him, Allah ta'ala sent him to this world, and we are informed that the whole world and everything that has been created is created because of Nabi alayhi salatu wasalam's coming. Now if we go there to Nabi alayhi salatu wasalam, and then we say, no, we came to just make namaz in your masjid. Your visit is not something that is top on our list. Imagine the disrespect. If you go to visit some king, and my Shaykh Hazrat Mawlana Hakim Muhammad Akhtar Sahib Damat Barakatuhum, he came to South Africa, and from here it was possible we could have changed his ticket to go via Madina Sharif to Karachi. But when he came from Karachi, he came specially to South Africa for the 1 month program that he had here, and alhamdulillah, most of you had the opportunity of seeing his caliber and his great kamalat and his spiritual heights. So now look at their lives. I suggested to him, I said, you are going to Karachi, it doesn't really cost very much. But if you make your trip via Madina Sharif, then we too can accompany you, and we can go to, and then you can carry on to Karachi. So he lowered his head, picked it up, and he says, Nahi. So I was very surprised, offering him a trip to Madina Sharif, and he says, no. So then he said, Main Madina Sharif ka mustaqil safar karunga. Karachi jaakar Madina Sharif ka mustaqil safar karunga. I will first go to Karachi, and then I will make a special trip to Madina Sharif. Because Rasulullah sallallahu alaihi wasallam is not one that you visit him by the way. He says it is not the one who you visit by the way. So if you have to go and visit, go to some place where the king of the country is living, and then you go to visit him, and then you tell the king, I was here on a shopping trip, by the way, I decided to meet you. What will he think? That means the king was not important, it was by the way. So although there was nothing wrong, it was not something that was wrong. And for us, those rules don't apply, which apply to those people of such a high caliber. Like if we have to do that, there's nothing wrong. And we will say that we'll get the reward and sawab and everything in its place. But because of that spiritual connection that they have, they do not want to show any kind of disrespect to Rasulullah sallallahu alaihi wasallam, even though it was not intended to be disrespect. But in their minds they feel that this is a kind of disrespect, that I was on some country visit
And when it finished, then by the way, we decided also to visit you, Ya Rasulullah Sarasim. So what he did is, from here he went first to Karachi, and within 2 days he left from Karachi and went to Madina Sharif and spent 2-3 weeks that side, and then he went back. So this is why we should make the niyat of ziyarat of Rasulullah Sarasim himself. Haram Sharif mein witr ke qiyam mein hume kya karna chahiye? What should we do when the witr namaz is performed in the Haram Sharif? Make it behind the imam. The only thing that some have said is that if you are a Hanafi, following the Hanafi school of thought, so since we don't accept one rakat, it's either namaz is in two rakats or 4 rakats, so all the discussion that takes place there, so what they have said is that when the imam makes salam after the 2 rakats, because after the 2 rakats of witr, the imam will make salam. As-salamu alaykum wa rahmatullah, as-salamu alaykum wa rahmatullah. And then he will get up and again he will say Allahu Akbar. So when he makes salam on both sides, at that time we don't make salam. The others who are following that school of thought, they will make the salam. But we who are Hanafi school followers, and this Hanafi, Shafi, Maliki, Hanbali does not mean we are following Imam Abu Hanifa, we are following Imam Malik or Imam Shafi. Some people say this is shirk. We should be following the Hadith Sharif, not following Imam Malik and Imam Abu Hanifa. So that's again a misunderstanding. We are not following Imam Malik or Imam Abu Hanifa. We are following their interpretation of those hadiths which has come in the books. Now there are different ahadiths. Outwardly there seem to be a little bit of difference or conflict. So different imams, in the light of their research, they have interpreted in such a way for the simple, for the layman to understand. So what they are telling us is that this is what is in the Quran, this is what is in the Sunnah, and we have come to this conclusion. So the person who is following him is actually following the Quran and Sunnah. The interpretation may be different because it is not a clear-cut ruling. So like that, this is one of those issues. So when they make salam right, salam left, then at that time we stay in our position. And when the imam gets up again, then without making salam, now we get up. And when the imam says Allahu Akbar, then that time we don't make Allahu Akbar raising our hands. We just get up, like how we did our witr here, just fold our hands and carry on. And the namaz is 100% valid. This running and chasing and people leaving the safs and going right at the back and going, now that is not a nice and a healthy thing. We are there and the masail are such that this is not haram or halal kind of thing. So they have given us, and this is a tahqiq of great, great muftis, that there is no problem, the person can make the namaz of witr with that imam. Just that, as I said, that the preferable thing, that the person does not make salam, and when he gets up, then he just make Allahu Akbar with the imam and carry on without raising his hands. A woman is in iddat, she is living on a farm. It is very, very frightening to live alone. Can she move? She has already spent over a month on this farm. Her sister could only have stayed with her 2 or 3 weeks, and she too is now going. She has little children and it is very frightening. Can this woman move to another place? Yes, there's nothing wrong with that if it is very frightening, or if they're breaking that house down, or if the person doesn't have money to pay for the rent. That woman, her husband passed away. Now that's, she doesn't have the money to pay rent now for the next 3-4 months or until her iddat finishes. And somebody offered her that, come away, stay with me, her son or her daughter or some family member. So then she can go and spend the rest of the iddat there. Or if it is frightening, as he mentioned here, now Sharia doesn't say that you must stay there and get hijacked or murdered or killed. We must not make Sharia difficult. Sharia itself allows in such conditions. In fact, if she doesn't have anybody to support her, there's nobody to support her, she is the one who was the breadwinner, then it is even permissible for her during daylight hours to go and earn her livelihood and come back. But of course, she is not going to wear garments or clothes, fashionable designer labels, and apply perfume and makeup and all that, as is happening nowadays. The iddat has just become a big joke.
But in genuine necessity, it is permissible. This woman was expecting a baby. She went to a gynae and aborted the child. Does she still have to be in iddat? Do you count iddat in days or cycles? Now there are two issues here, we must be very clear. We are not talking about the issue whether abortion is permissible or not. And when is it permissible? It's not totally haram also, and there's no blanket ruling that it's permissible at all times. There are certain cases where the fuqaha and the jurists have allowed aborting the child, provided the gestation period is less than 120 days. Less than 120 days. Now that too is an exception. We are not saying that that is the norm. It's not the general ruling that just go and abort child. These days it has become a fashion that they engage in illicit relationship, then when they're pregnant, then they say now you can buy abortion for a few rands. Abortion on call. So we are not discussing that issue. That the person has to give the case to a mufti that the woman was raped or some other reason why there is a need for abortion. The doctors, the gynecologists are saying that this child has to be aborted for some very, very valid reason. The mother's life is in danger. So in such cases, if they give the ruling that you can abort, then it has to be whilst it is under 120 days. If it is more than 120 days, then it is considered to be murder. There is no allowance at all after 120 days. It is classified as murder. So we are not talking about the issue here now, what the question she has asked or whoever has asked. It is not the issue of abortion as such. The subject of abortion is a different issue. I just gave you some guidelines. Here what she is talking about, that if this woman was expecting a child, when the husband passed away, she was expecting a child, and she had an abortion. Or even if it wasn't an abortion, if it was a miscarriage, that will get over. But if it was more than 120 days and there was an abortion, then the moment the abortion was undertaken, her iddat is over. Because the iddat of a woman whose husband passes away is 4 months and 10 days. But if she is expecting a child, then the iddat of that woman is the birth of the child. If the husband died at 5 o'clock in the morning, and the woman gave birth at 6 o'clock, her iddat is over. If a woman gave birth 1 hour later, her iddat is over. So if the person, or if this woman had to abort the child, and it was over 120 days, then that issue must keep it in your mind, about the murder issue, that whether it was permissible for her to do it or not, that's a different issue. But with regards to the iddat now, which is another issue altogether, therefore this fiqh and jurisprudence is not something that we just read up one kitab here, one masla there, one pamphlet here, and one magazine there, and then we become muftis. There are different issues. Sometimes a certain thing we will say is valid, may be valid, but it does not mean that it is something that is recommended or something that is allowed or something that is considered to be good or encouraged. Giving 3 talaqs, for example. Now, if somebody has to ask, if the person gave 3 talaqs, is it valid? We'll say, definitely valid. If he fired the 3 bullets, it's valid. The 3 talaqs are over. But then the other question, that should he give 3 talaqs in one sitting? Then we will say, definitely not. The Quran Sharif has given a guideline how the talaq should be given. So now he has violated that. So in an Islamic government, this person should be whipped. Why he gave 3 talaq in one sitting? But if somebody asks that, if he gave the 3, we'll say it's valid. So like that, if this woman had an abortion, so
If it is more than 120, then it is valid. I mean, for purposes of iddat, we will say that the iddat has expired. With regards to how should we count the iddat, now this is something that lots of women again have a lot of problem. And they start counting on the calendar and they don't know how which day the iddat finishes. So the iddat is 4 months and 10 days. That means 130 days. That is the iddat. But if the husband has to pass away on the first of the Islamic month, if the husband died on the first of the Islamic month, then the iddat will be according to the calendar, according to the sighting of the moon, the 4 months and 10 days. Meaning simply this, that if 1 month there was 29 days, the second month was again 29 days and the moon was sighted, and the husband passed away on the first. He passed away on the first of Ramadan. So end of Ramadan, 29 days time, the moon was sighted. Shawwal, Zilqada, Zilhijjah. So like that, if the moon was of 29, 29, 29, then it means that her iddat will be 3 days less, because now she is going by the sighting of the moon. Are you understanding? Our ustad used to say, Beje mein kuch aaya tumhare. Anything went into your brains. He used to tell us like that. So if the husband passed away on the first of the Islamic month, not first of March and April, May, understand that. First of an Islamic month. Then the iddat will be according to the sighting of the moon. 4 months and 10 days. That means 4 moons have to be sighted, and then another 10 days will be added, and that's the end of her iddat. So if she is lucky and it was 29, 29, 29, she'll get 3 days bansela, concession. Otherwise, if it was any other day of the month, 2nd of Shawwal, 3rd of Rajab, 10th of Muharram, any other day of the month, then we will go by the number of days. In other words, then it will be 130 days. 130 days from the day that the husband died. Then should there be a big ceremony at the end of the 130 days? Because this is another issue now. They say that there will be a party, a sort of feast, or I don't know, whatever ceremony they call it, at the end of 130 days when the iddat is finishing now. So officially now they will take her out. Now all that has got nothing to do with Islam. These are customary practices which have come into our system, but they've got nothing to do with Islam. So then it will be 130 days and that will be the expiry. So that is, we are talking about the iddat of a woman whose husband has died. But the iddat of a woman who has been given talaq is 3 cycles. Now, according to the Hanafi mazhab, the cycles will commence after the first period. If the husband gave her talaq during her cycle, that will not be counted. It will be from the next one. 3. And if it was after the first cycle, then it will be 3. 3 menstrual periods. So now these masail, after that more details, ask some Mufti Sahib. I am a Mufti Sahib. Are you going to answer all the questions of this one person? But they seem to be quite relevant, so therefore we'll take it. A husband and wife were having a dispute. They were living separately for 8 months. Brother A was contacted to mediate in the dispute. He went to speak to the husband. In anger, the husband said, "Go and tell her that she must get out of my life. I don't."

is a way of Allah Ta'ala's azab. Then the issue that sometimes the wife is innocent, sometimes the husband is innocent, that is a different issue. That Allah Tabaraka wa Ta'ala will reward the innocent one abundantly in this world, in the akhirat. Allah Ta'ala raises the status of such wives or such husbands depending on who is at fault. Now, that is a different issue. But fights, quarrels, arguments take away the barakat of a home, take away the barakat of a person's life, take away peace, happiness, enjoyment of a married life. Therefore, great amount of tolerance has to be exercised. But if the marriage has reached a stage where it is irretrievably broken down, then the husband has got no right to punish that wife and do injustice and say that I'm not going to give you a talaq, you can grow old and die. That Allah Ta'ala will then take care of that situation. And when that person will be shaken, then he will realize, we think that we can play with Allah Ta'ala's ahkam. Nabi alayhi salatu wasalam told Hazrat Zaid radiallahu ta'ala, when he saw that there was no agreement between him and Zainab, whom Nabi alayhi salatu wasalam himself had asked Hazrat Zaid to marry. So he asked him to give the divorce because there was no compatibility. Now in the time of Nabi alayhi salatu wasalam, if talaqs took place on genuine valid grounds, he did not allow the marriage to reach a stage where there was going to be fight, argument, quarrels and disputes. There is no compatibility, the wife wants to be out of that marriage for some valid reason. So then they gave the talaq, and Nabi alayhi salatu wasalam did not condemn Hazrat Zaid radiallahu ta'ala. In fact, after that Allah tabaraka wa ta'ala revealed the ayat, Allah ta'ala asked Nabi alayhi salatu wasalam, or in fact performed Nabi alayhi salatu wasalam nikah to Hazrat Zainab. So all these things are there in the books of Hadith Sharif. There is a guideline for us in every matter of ours. But in any case, in this question here, where from what I understand that there was a dispute, and for 8 months the husband and wife were already living separately, and some Mr. A after that was supposed to mediate. So when he tried to mediate, then the husband in anger said that, tell her, get out of my life, I don't need her, she's not my wife, she's not this, she's not that, whatever he said. Now these words are considered to be kinayat. They are ambiguous words. When you tell somebody, pack your bag and get off from here. If a husband and wife having a dispute and say, pack your bag and get out from here. Now that can mean many things. That pack your bag and go away to your mother's house, stay a few days there, cool your temper, I cool my temper, then we can discuss the issue again. It can mean that. But if there is a discussion of talaqs that is taking place, there is a discussion of divorce that is taking place, and at that time, if a person uses one of these words, then it is a valid divorce. So if the person said that, get out of my life, I don't need her anymore, she's not my wife, and all those things, and when he's asked also, that did you mean divorce by all these things, he said, yes, yes, I meant divorce. So then that is divorce. But the divorce is of the category that we call talaq-e-ba'in, meaning that if the husband and wife wish to get together again, then there is no real big ceremony and formality, and you don't have to invite 1,000 people and all the rest of it. In the presence of some witnesses, valid witnesses, the person makes the nikah again and gives a new mehr. How at the time of the first marriage the person had to give mehr, in the same way he will have to give mehr again, and he will also have to make a nikah. That is the requirement. And the ball is in the wife's court, meaning that it is in her jurisdiction now. She has got the power and she has got the right. If she wants to come back to him and she accepts to marry him, then only the nikah can take place. But after even that one talaq, buy-in, the husband wants to take her back, then he can't just say, you have to, I'm forcing you, or I'm making nikah to you, I've got the witnesses and be making nikah. He can't do that. Now it is out of his authority. But if he begs and pleads and the wife also gives it some consideration and

0: They say, okay, let us get back together again. So then make a fresh nikah and give a mehr again.
1: The second question was, when does the iddat begin? The iddat of this woman began from the day that the husband said, I do not need you in my life, pack up your bags and get out. I don't need her as my wife. All those words which he mentioned, and when he was questioned, he said that he intended talaq and divorce. So from that day, the iddat already commenced.
0: And the last question here is a very difficult question, but we will try and answer to the best of our ability. And this question is referring to some program that took place on Radio Ansar one of the nights, in which there was a discussion of what should be told to the husband's side or to the wife's side with regards to the lifestyles of both sides. It appeared as if everything had to be revealed, all one's weaknesses and shortcomings had to be revealed to the girl's party before marriage. Is this correct? Now this is, as I said, a difficult question, but if it was discussed, I don't know what was discussed. I didn't listen to any of those programs, so I don't know what happened, but what the person is writing. We have to be very balanced and very careful. Many, many marriages are breaking down because the person, either the wife or the husband, in the very first night, in the honeymoon time, they gave all the details of whatever life they led. University, college, school, here, there, and all the places that they went and what they did, they give every information to the husband, or the husband gives it to the wife. Straight away on the first night, a kind of a doubt is created and the trust is gone. After that, if the husband has to receive one SMS or one letter or one email or something, and it was not even related to any kind of illicit relationship, it could have been a business SMS, it could have been a mistake that could have happened, but because of this revelation, the doubt has been created in the mind and the trust is gone. So Sharia doesn't want a person to lose that trust in his wife, or for the wife to lose the trust in the husband. And if each and every person had to give a whole list of what he did on March certain date, a woman smiled, and then my smile was 1 mile longer than her smile, because I had my teeth done up at Smile Clinic. So if the person is going to go about that way, will any marriage last? And after that, what they did on this day, that day, that day, the whole list. Some stupid people even take out a whole diary and show it. So that is not what is required of Sharia. We should conceal those aspects of our life. That is the past, and forget about it. In fact, the very first night you should tell the wife that, look, my past, I'm not going to tell you about it, and you don't tell me about your past. Finish. We are married now, I trust you, you trust me, and it's over, finish. Now that is one part. But understand it carefully what I'm telling you, because these days a lot of misquoting. That's why I always say, get written quotes. Because they always say that this Maulana said this, that Maulana said that, Maulana Yunus Patel said that. Or they won't say Yunus, they'll say Maulana Patel said. Now there may be thousands of Maulana Patels. One person, he says that his wife got a fatwa from a Maulana Patel, that three talaq is one talaq. So I said, well, look, therefore we are saying get written quotes. Although sometimes the written quotes to people turn around. But nevertheless, what I am saying is that that is one issue, that in every person's life, there have been some kind of ups and downs. The person could have been involved with some woman in the university, or he could have had some other weak points. He could have taken drug once in his life. He could have smoked some daha, or he could have done something wrong once or twice and finished for years. It's all gone and forgotten, and he's not repeating any of those things. So now you don't have to go and start discussing all those things. This is what I did, this is what I did. That is not what Sharia wants. Those things must be put behind us, and we must start a new chapter. And as long as there is commitment, and the husband also is promising to be faithful, and the wife is promising to be faithful, then forget the past and start living a happy life. Don't reveal all those weaknesses and shortcomings, because it will create a doubt from day one. And as for all recordings, that I have said many, many times in my bayans, that not only if you are getting married, it's not only then when you're getting married, a Muslim should be ever ready for death and mouth. Don't leave evidence of sins on the tape recorders, on the cell phones and on the computers and in the emails and everywhere else. Don't leave evidence of sins and die. People have got lots of things which they have downloaded and recorded and kept, and they seem to enjoy, their nafs seems to enjoy. But listen to the stories of people, look at the cases. We always say look at case histories, so look at case histories. How many people just left this world suddenly, husband, wife and children all gone. And then strangers have to enter the home, they will pick up the cell phones, they will pick up the computers, they will pick up the emails, they will pick up the letters, they will pick up the files. And then if they find evidence of all the haram that the person was engaging in, and especially if that person had some taluk with the masajid, madaris, tabligh, khanqahs, taluk with the ulama-i haq, or the person was some chairman, secretary, treasurer of some Muslim organization, then where is the respect left? So that is something that should be destroyed. It shouldn't be kept at all. So if the person has got any such kind of information, then destroy it, finish, and start a fresh life. Yes, what is necessary now, that is the issue. So as they say, remove the wax from the ears and listen, so that we don't confuse the two. What is essential, that if this person is a drug addict, if this person is a womanizer, if this person is one who has got relationship with other women, or he is married and he's already got children of some other women, he has fathered other children also, or he has got some other weakness which can directly affect that woman, or it can affect her family, or it can affect her health. For example, he has, because of his loose morals, and not necessarily loose morals, sometimes a person does not have loose moral but is suffering from HIV/AIDS. There are many cases we know. One doctor came up to me and said, "Maulana, please make dua. This is what happened. I was treating this HIV patient and the injection needle got into my skin. It slipped out of my hand." So now if this doctor has to suffer from HIV/AIDS, it's not due to loose morals. There are so many babies that are suffering from AIDS. How many babies are dying? Now what sin the baby committed? So whether it is due to loose morals, prostitutes and other matters, or it is due to some sickness that came, the person was innocently affected. But the reality is that now if this person has to marry and conceal the truth, then it will seriously affect the wife. It will affect the child that is to be born. So at such a time it becomes extremely important and necessary to inform the other party. And the other party has the right to also ask that you're sure you are not suffering from any of those diseases. There's nothing wrong if they have to ask that question. Some prospective grooms become very, very upset and angry that why did they ask this question? They don't trust us. It's not that. As I said, that sometimes the person was innocently affected and is suffering from HIV/AIDS, so the person has the right to ask. For now, this is not one of those stories that sometime in some year he had some correspondence or was on a chat line or mix it or some other kind of sin that the person was committing. The person was watching some kind of porn site whilst he was a student. Now all those things don't have to be revealed to the wife's family or to the wife, the prospective wife. That is not going to affect the person's married life as such. If he has given it up, he's made tawbah. But if he's got that as a weakness still, if he's still got those things in his life as a weakness, that he's still taking drugs, the person is still on this chat lines and haram sites, porn sites and other kind of haram in his life, then don't mislead the other person. Don't make the life of the other woman miserable. Because this person is giving the impression outwardly that he is pious and he is righteous. But all these secret affairs that he is having, so then if somebody is aware of it, somebody knows about it, and there is genuine evidence to it, it's not just speculation, it is not just rumors that are circulating, as is very common these days, that people just catch on to rumors and spread it. If, or just due to hatred or due to jealousy, they just say, that boy who has put proposal, Molna, I know that boy. Or they tell that party that we know that boy, he is on drugs, he's on this, he's on that, and there's nothing, no truth in it. So I'm not talking about that. But if there is genuine evidence, the person is the friend of that one who has gone. One person came and stood next to me for a couple of days, he came to this masjid, and yet he was a stranger, we never used to see him in this masjid. But he came, and he came in this kind of garb, and he stood next to me. Every time he looks wherever I'm standing, he comes and stands next to me. And we'll make salam after that. And after a couple of days, and he tells me, he says, I put a proposal one place, they will inquire about me, so put a good word for me. Now, how can you get to know a person in 4 or 5 days who just stands next to you? And in any case, he went to that family and he put a proposal. They telephoned me and asked me. I said, I know nothing much about this person except that he comes and he stood 4 or 5 days next to me. That's about all. So then they say, yes, we've got information and genuine information. This person is on drugs. I said, you sure it's not just rumors? He says, no, 100% this person is on drugs. And quite a few people have informed it. But he says, I got such taluk with Maulana. Such taluk. So I said, yes, his taluk was physical. When I used to stand, he used to come and touch my shoulder. That was his taluk. So he must not be carried away by this type of thing. So if there is a genuine problem of HIV, AIDS or anything like that, or the person has still got some weakness which is going to affect that marriage, then it is necessary, very, very important, that the other party must be informed. Then if that woman says that I don't care if he's got AIDS, but I love him and I'm going to marry him, that's her business after that. Lots of girls are involved and they say, we don't mind, whatever happens, I'll look after him. So if they want to look after him, that's their business. But it is not right to conceal such kind of thing. People are married, they've got children. Now they conceal that fact and they're going to get married somewhere. And afterwards when this news surfaces that this person is married, he's already got 2-3 children, then there's going to be a clash, there's going to be arguments, there's going to be fights. Then either the person will have to do without the first wife or the second wife. So those things which will create problem, which will create friction, disunity and split up and all that, so those times the person is necessary to inform them. Make dua to Allah Ta'ala will give some other wife. But don't mislead a person. So both things in their places. Those sins which a person just committed and is forgotten about, and it will not affect the wife now, so then make sincere tawbah from those sins and forget about it. Don't start on the first wife, first night telling all A, B, C, D. One question one brother asked when we were just coming in, he wants to know about sajda. He says, you read many a times, apne malik se ut kar ke faryad kar, dil ko sajde mein ro ro ke abad kar. So he says, what about this sajda? You just go in sajda and make dua, or what? So again, according to the Hanafi school, and I explained to you that when we are talking about these different schools, it's not that we are making shirk, that we are following one of the imams in his own religion. It's not their own religion, it is what they've deduced from the Quran and the Sunnah. So in the Hanafi fiqh, it is that there is no such thing as just going into sajda and making long duas. You make nafil namaz niyat, 2 rakat namaz, and then go into the sajda and stay as long as you want and make dua. At other times, then you just raise your hands and make dua. That is the sunnah of Nabi alayhi salatu wasalam, that he made lengthy duas but with raised hands. Nabi alayhi salatu wasalam, the duas that are reported in his sajda and in his this thing, it is all, most of it is which he was making salat. Hazrat Aisha radiallahu ta'ala has that hadith sharif which I have stated many times, lengthy ruku, lengthy sajda, And Shab-e-Barat, the du'as that she heard Nabi alayhi salatu wasalam making in the sajda. Now that sajda was in the sajda of namaz. So at other times the person raises his hands and make plenty of du'a. The Shawafi and others have accepted that. So it is not a question of haram and halal. If somebody someday just gets into the josh and he just gets emotional and carried away and goes away in sajda and just makes du'a, we can't condemn that person. We have to be very balanced. I think we will conclude here. Enough questions have been answered. But if anybody else, there's another one. There's quite a few others. But we'll just take one more now. The time is expiring. MashaAllah, the person who has asked this question says, kindly explain the different levels of ikhlas. And if time is short, it's understood. So I will take it for granted that the person already understands. The real ikhlas is where the person does solely for the pleasure of Allah Ta'ala. Nothing else comes between him and Allah Ta'ala. People must forget about it. Our lives are just revolving around people. What will people say? What will people say? People must think good of me. People must talk good of me. People. Now, if we are going to, can we control the minds of people and the tongues of people? You can do everything right, and you can dedicate your life, and you can sacrifice your health and wealth, but people will never stop talking bad if they want to talk bad. People you can't satisfy. Therefore, Allah Ta'ala made it easy for us that please me, that's all. Please me and finish. Those people who are worshipping different gods, how difficult it is. Please the god of health, please the god of wealth, please the god of fortune, please the god of this, please the god of that. How many gods are we going to please? So ours is simple and easy. Please one Allah. So the niyat at the time of the commencement of the amal must be pleasure of Allah Ta'ala. I'm just giving you in a nutshell now because there's no time. The niyat at the time of amal, when we are doing that action, when we want to give charity, now different niyats can come in our minds. That I want to give a nice big sum of money. So if I'm going to give it secretly and quietly, although those poor and needy will get the hampers and they will be happy, but then what about the public didn't come to know? So therefore I must go on a radio station and announce. I must call some newspaper photographer. If the person is announcing also with the niyat of encouraging somebody, it is permissible. But Allah Ta'ala knows the niyat in the heart, that whether we are doing it just to show or we are doing it for His pleasure. So if the person is commencing with the niyat of pleasing Allah Ta'ala, then whilst he was making the namaz or after having given the charity, some thoughts came in the mind. So those thoughts, just ignore it. That is not riya. That is like the fly that's sitting on the mirror. That when it is sitting on the mirror, it appears to the person from outside that the fly is inside. But the fly is not inside, it is outside. So like that, those thoughts and those whisperings of shaitan, ignore them. And just correct the intention again. And after the amal, then make the same dua that Hazrat Ibrahim alayhi salatu wasalam made after the construction of the Kaaba Sharif. رَبَّنَا تَقَبَّلْ مِنَّا إِنَّكَ أَنْتَ السَّمِيعُ الْعَلِيمُ. So make that dua. So then that is ikhlas. Then of course there are so many stages and so many other things that we will conclude here inshallah. If Allah Ta'ala gives life, health and an opportunity, then other questions some other time. Allahumma salli ala Sayyidina Muhammad wa ala ali Sayyidina Muhammad wa barik wa sallim. يا رحيم يا كريم يا ستار العيوب غفار الذنوب الله. We are extremely sinful servants of yours, my beloved Allah. We have distanced ourselves from deen, from sharia, from Quran, from sunnah. We have gained nothing in the process except misery, life of restlessness, anxieties, quarrels, fights, arguments and division. My beloved Allah, change the condition of our hearts. We know that it is a weakness of our iman, it is a weakness of our taqwa. My beloved Allah, we are acknowledging every weakness of ours. We are not justifying any of our weakness. Give us a life of respect, a life of honor, a life of good health, a life of prosperity, a life of happiness and contentment, a life of satisfaction, a life of taqwa, a life of shukr, a life of zuhud and qanaat. Make us yours and become ours. Ya Allah, increase our knowledge of Deen. Give us the tawfiq to practice on our knowledge. Ya Allah, accept our a'mal and our actions. We know they are not worthy of presentation before you. But my beloved Allah, don't look at our weakness, don't look at our shortcomings, look at your shan of being Rahim and Kareem. Mere Mawla, hume maaf kar de, hum gunegaar, siyakar, badkar hai, hume maaf kar de. In this Mubarak month of Ramadan, when the rains of Rahmat are pouring, my beloved Allah, we are seeking from you complete forgiveness of all sins, major, minor, committed openly or secretly, all sins that we have committed knowingly or unknowingly, sins of our eyes, of our ears, of our tongues, hands and feet, heart and mind. My beloved Allah, so many of our brothers, sisters, children, grandchildren, so many are sick and ailing. My beloved Allah, shifa lies in your hands. We know that sicknesses, diseases can sometimes be a test and a blessing in disguise. But we are extremely weak servants of yours. Change the rahmat of sickness to the rahmat of good health. Change the rahmat of weakness to the rahmat of strength. Change the rahmat of poverty to the rahmat of wealth. Ya Allah, protect us from the fitnas of wealth. Bless us with the best of this world and the best of akhirah. Fill our hearts with your muhabbat and the muhabbat of Rasulullah sallallahu alayhi wa sallam. Unite the hearts of husbands and wives, parents and children. Unite the hearts of family members and ummat of Rasulullah sallallahu alayhi wa sallam. Give us the tawfiq to be honest in our trade, in our dealings. Ya Allah, bless us with all the goodness that Nabi alayhi salatu wasalam asked for us. Bless the ummat with that goodness. And from all the mischief, corruption and fitnas that he asked for protection, protect us and the ummat of Rasulullah sallallahu alayhi wa sallam. You are well aware of the good wishes, the good desires, the tamanna that is in the hearts of each and every individual who has raised his or her hand before you this part of the afternoon in this Mubarak month of Ramadan. Ya Allah, fulfill their good wishes, good desires and aspirations. And you are well aware of the difficulties, the hardship, the pain, the suffering, the problem, the sicknesses, the diseases, the tests and the trials that each and every individual who has raised his or her hand before you this part of the afternoon is undergoing. Ya Allah, remove their suffering, their pain, their problems. رَبَّنَا تَقَبَّلْ مِنَّا إِنَّكَ أَنْتَ السَّمِيعُ الْعَلِيمُ وَتُبْ عَلَيْنَا إِنَّكَ أَنْتَ التَّوَّابُ الرَّحِيمُ. کوئی مجھ سے پوچھے 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

0: 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To bring life into the dead heart, put your head on the musalla before Allah, get up from those warm, comfortable beds, and then with your tears flowing from your eyes, light up your hearts, bring life into those hearts. Ruha ko noor e taqwa se tu shaad kar. The happiness, the pleasure, the joy, the satisfaction of the soul is not in material things. It will be in the noor of taqwa that the hearts will find contentment, satisfaction, that the soul will find enjoyment and pleasure. Nafs dushman hai. Nafs dushman hai. Your nafs is your enemy. Shaitan is your enemy. Dushman ko tu nashad kar. How can you try to please an enemy? No person in this world wants to please an enemy. So your nafs and shaitan, they are your enemies. So displease your enemy. Make them unhappy. Dil ko noor-e khuda se tu abad kar. Dil ko noor-e khuda se tu abad kar. Bring life into your heart. Populate your heart with what? Noor-e-Khuda. Noor-e-Khuda, where will you find it? You will find it in Zikrullah, you will find it in Tilawat, in Ibadat, in Khidmat, in fulfilling all the ahkam of Allah Tabaraka wa Ta'ala, undertaking all activities of life according to the Quran and Sunnah. That is where you will find the Noor. Or gunaho ki khahish ko barbad kar. We have to restrain ourselves from haram. Gunaho ki khahish, the khahish will develop in the hearts. The desire will come in the hearts. Otherwise we would have been angels. Everybody would have been created an angel. There's no khahish in the heart. There's no evil desire. There's nothing to fight. Everybody would have been angels. Allah Ta'ala has created these desires. But we require wood and coal. We require the gas. We require wood and coal, all these things to burn, and then on that we cook up our biryani. But we don't find a person eating the wood and coal. If he's going to eat the coal, then he's going to die. That coal is to be burnt so that that biryani may be cooked, and then that aroma of that will go far and wide. So in the same way, the khaishat, the evil desires that come into the heart, they are there so that they may be burnt. That's the fuel. Burn them up. Then you'll get the noor of taqwa in the hearts. Then see what Allah tabaraka wa ta'ala, what kind of joy, what kind of satisfaction He gives into those hearts. Apne malik se uth kar ke faryad kar, dil ko sajde mein ro ro ke abad kar. اپنے مالک سے اٹھ کر کے فریاد کر دل کو سجدے میں رو رو کے آباد کر روح کو نور تقوی سے تو شاد کر روح کو نور تقوی سے تو شاد کر نفس 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If you are going to make all parts of your body an abid, you become a true worshipper of Allah Ta'ala. In that we commit ourselves to Allah Ta'ala's ibadat, Allah Ta'ala's obedience, Rasul-e Paak Sallallahu Alaihi Wasallam's itaat and muhabbat, then what will happen? Sukoon-e dilo jaan ko khalla dakar. Then the sukoon of your heart, the peace, the contentment, the satisfaction of your heart will become forever and ever. At present there is no peace in any home, there is no peace and satisfaction in anybody's life, no matter how much of material things we may have, but there is just no satisfaction, no peace, no happiness. It seems like there's World War III in every home, in every person's life. So where are we going to find that sukoon? We are searching for that sukoon everywhere, but we cannot find it. That sukoon we will only find if we make our qalb wa jaan abad. قلب و جان کو تو اس در پہ عباد کر، اور سکون دل و جان کو خلاد کر، اپنی خوشیوں کو اختر تو برباد کر، اپنی خوشیوں کو اختر تو برباد کر، اپنے رب کی خوشی سے دل آباد کر، اپنی خوشیوں کو اختر تو برباد کر، اپنے رب کی خوشی سے دل آباد کر. Your own desires, your own feelings, your own wishes, your own whatever desires come, if they are against the Quran, against the Sunnah, against the Sharia, it is in the displeasure of Allah tabaraka wa ta'ala, then make barbad of those khahishat. There is no other way. Make qatal of them. Destroy them. Shoot them, kill them, murder them. All these words which we listen to every day. Murder, killing, suicide. All those things that we listen to, then murder and kill and shoot and fire those evil desires. When we are going to destroy those evil desires for the pleasure of Allah tabaraka wa ta'ala, then do we think that Allah tabaraka wa ta'ala is not going to give us pleasure in our hearts? Allah tabaraka wa ta'ala, I mean, He is our creator. He knows exactly why we did that and for whom we did that. The desire came to commit adultery, it came, no problem. Now the person does not commit it, he restrains himself. The desire comes to watch evil and haram, the person restrains himself. The desire comes to engage in ghibah, to engage in any kind of haram activity, the person says, no, for the pleasure of my Allah, I'm going to restrain myself. Now, if he's going to restrain himself from haram, from taking interest, from gambling, from adultery, from fornication, from casting lustful glances and all those type of things, then definitely there's going to be a pain that will come on the heart. But this murder of those evil desires, what is going to happen is Allah tabaraka wa ta'ala will not give that heart two kinds of pain after that. It is a very strange thing this, that the more the fear of Allah tabaraka wa ta'ala, the more the sukoon comes in the heart. The fear of hijackers and murderers and killers and robbers and looters and burglars, it creates more restlessness and anxiety. That's a kind of a fear, but it creates all kinds of restlessness and anxiety. But this fear of Allah tabaraka wa ta'ala's azab, standing before Allah and being accountable on the day of judgment, this fear with which the person restrains himself from haram, it is such a fear that it brings sukoon in that heart. It brings peace, satisfaction in that heart. There is no other way. What other way is there? Everybody wants sukoon. Where are you going to find it? Khushi ko khushi khushi aag lagai humne. Apni khushi ko khushi khushi aag lagai humne. He says, our evil desires, happily we put fire to them. Although outwardly they were giving us the impression that we are going to be enjoying ourselves and we'll get happiness, but happily we destroyed them. And once the person has destroyed his heart once for the pleasure of Allah tabaraka wa ta'ala, then Allah tabaraka wa ta'ala puts sukoon into that heart, sweetness of iman. 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

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Oh Allah, if there had been another Allah, He would have seized us by now. He would have destroyed us and the universe by now. Oh Allah, how kind You are, how forgiving You are, how merciful You are. That in spite of the sins that we are committing day and night, You are giving us food to eat, water to drink, clothes to wear, shelter above our heads, transport to places. Oh Allah, You are showering Your ni'mat in spite of our sins, in spite of our disobedience. Oh Allah, how rahim You are, how kareem You are. Ey mere pyare Allah, tujh jaisa pyara khuda koi nahi. Ey Allah, hamare gunahon ko maaf farma. Oh Allah, forgive each and every one of us. Oh Allah, we are acknowledging, we are confessing before You. We are not justifying any of our sins. We are not justifying any of our sins. Oh Allah, there is nothing else that has gathered us here except that we have recognized You as our Rabb. Therefore, we are extending our begging bowls before You. Oh my Allah, we are extending these begging bowls before You. We are seeking from You because Your treasures are unlimited. Oh my Allah. Ya Allah, Your shan is of Rahimi and Kareemi. We know that we are not deserving of Your rahmat.

0: We know we are not deserving of your mercy. 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We know that we make tawbah and break tawbah. But oh my beloved Allah, who else is there for us besides you? Ya Allah, who else is there for us besides you? Oh my beloved Allah, you dearly love the forgiveness of sins. Oh Allah, you are Kareem, and the Kareem is the one who gives to people even though they don't deserve. Oh Allah, we know we are deserving of your punishment. But oh my beloved Allah, you are Kareem, therefore give us your forgiveness. Oh Allah, bless us with forgiveness. Bless us with your rahmat. Bless us with your mercy. Oh Allah, open the floodgates of your rahmat and mercy for us. Oh my beloved Allah, if you are going to forgive us, then we will become successful and happy. Our beloved Rasul sallallahu alayhi wa sallam will become happy. Oh Allah, you will become happy. And if you do not forgive us, oh Allah, if you do not forgive us, then the only one that will become pleased with our rejection and the only one that will become pleased with our destruction will be Shaitan. Hey, mere Allah, oh my beloved Allah, don't turn away your glance of rahmat from us because of our insistence, because of our commitment of sins in abundance. Oh Allah, because of our persistence, do not turn away your glance of rahmat from us. Hey, mere pyare Khuda, if you are going to turn away your glance of rahmat from us, if you are going to turn away your glance of rahmat and mercy from us, then you tell us, who can we go to? Which other door is for us that we can tap? Which other home is there for us that we can go and beg? Oh Allah, who else is there before whom we can extend this begging bowls? Oh my beloved Allah, oh my beloved Allah, do not turn away your glance of rahmat from us. Ya Allah, tere siwa hamara koi nahi, tere siwa hamara koi nahi, tu hi hamara sahara hai. Oh my beloved Allah, do not turn away your glance of rahmat because of our sins. Ya Allah, forgive our sins and make Rasul-e-Pak sallallahu alayhi wa sallam happy and pleased. Oh my Allah, forgive the sins of our eyes. Forgive the sins of our ears. Forgive the sins of our tongues. Forgive the sins of our hands and feet. Oh Allah, you are well aware where our feet have walked. You are well aware what our eyes have seen. You are well aware of what our ears have heard. You are well aware of what our tongues have spoken. You are well aware of every thought that has come into our mind. Oh Allah, we are only fooling ourselves if we think that nobody has seen us. We are fooling ourselves if we think that you are unaware of what we are doing. Ey mere pyare Khuda, but we are ashamed of the sins of our past. We are ashamed, oh my Allah. We know that we have been bragging about our sins. We know that we have even advertised our sins. We know that we have propagated sins. Oh Allah, the Sahaba-e-Kiram, the Tabi'een, the Tabi'een, the Awliya of the Ummat, oh Allah, those with purified hearts, they make ibadat, they make zikr, they make tilawat, they make khidmat, and they may serve the deen of yours. And still, oh Allah, they cry that they have not been able to do justice. And oh Allah, we commit sins and we laugh. We commit sins and we brag about our sins. We commit sins and we advertise them in our newspapers. Hey, mere Allah, we are acknowledging before you. We are confessing. We know that we have indulged in all these sins in the past. But oh Allah, we are ashamed of those sins. Hey Allah, hum nadim hai, hum sharminda hai. Lekin mere Khuda, tujhe chhod kar hum jaye kaha? Tujhe chhod kar hum jaye kaha? Oh Allah, where can we go? If we go east, it is your kingdom. We go west, it is your kingdom. We go north, it is your kingdom. We go south, it is your kingdom. We go deep down the ocean, it is your kingdom. We go right above the heavens, it is your kingdom. Ya Allah, where can we escape? Mere pyare Khuda, it is just your compassion and kindness that you do not seize us there and then when we commit sins. Oh my beloved Allah, where can we go besides you? Mere Allah, hame maaf farma de. Ya Allah, forgive our major sins and minor sins. Forgive the sins that we committed knowingly or unknowingly. Forgive the sins that we committed in the light of day or darkness of nights. Oh my beloved Allah, forgive each and every one of us. Forgive our parents. Forgive our wives and children. Forgive our brothers and sisters. Forgive our family members. Forgive the entire ummat of Rasulullah sallallahu alaihi wasallam. Hey, mere Allah, puri ummat ki maghfirat farma de. Ummat ki maghfirat farma de. Oh Allah, the ummat is suffering everywhere in the world. We know that it is because of our sins that we are suffering. But oh my beloved Allah, you can change conditions as you wish. Our hearts are between your two fingers. You can turn them in any direction that you wish. Oh my Allah, change the direction of our life. change the interest in our heart. Oh Allah, our hearts are filled with malice. Our hearts are filled with greed. Our hearts are filled with pride. Our hearts are filled with anger. Our hearts are filled with jealousy and envy. Our hearts are filled with all kinds of evil passions and desires. Oh my beloved Allah, what have we made of our hearts? These hearts which were supposed to be for your love. The hearts which were supposed to be for the love of Rasulullah sallallahu alayhi wa sallam. Oh Allah, we have given our hearts to everything else. If there is no corner left in our hearts, there's no corner for your love anymore. There's no corner for the love of Rasulullah sallallahu alayhi wa sallam anymore. Hey, mere Allah, we know that we have made dirt bins of our hearts. Lekin mere Allah, who else can purify our hearts besides you? Ya Allah, purify our hearts. Fill our hearts with the noor of taqwa. Fill our hearts with the noor of zuhd. Fill our hearts with the noor of sabr. Fill our hearts with the noor of shukr. Fill our hearts with the light of ibadat. Oh Allah, fill our hearts with the noor of zikr and tilawat. Ya Allah, light up our hearts. Oh Allah, take us in the direction that leads to Madina Sharif. Take us in the direction that leads to Rasulullah sallallahu alayhi wa sallam. Oh Allah, take us in the direction that leads to you. Oh Allah, take us in the direction that leads to Jannat. Distance us from the road that leads to hell. Distance us from the road that leads to your anger. Distance us from the road that leads to your wrath. Oh Allah, distance us from the road that leads to shaitan and nafs. Ey mere Allah, ab to hamare haal par raham farma. Hum khud bhi guna karte karte thak gaye. Lekin mere Allah, ghaflat ki neend se hum bedar nahi ho rahe. We ourselves have seen the consequences of sins in our own homes. We have seen the consequences of sins in our lives, that it has brought nothing but restlessness, anxieties and worries and problems, arguments and feuds and fights and quarrels and murders and killings. Hey, mere Allah, we have seen the results of our sins, but still we are not prepared to give up our sins. Ya Allah, give us the realization that we cannot find peace and happiness except in your remembrance. Ya Allah, tere zikr ki tawfiq ata farma. Ya Allah, give us the tawfiq to make namaz 5 times a day. And for the men folk with jamaat, Ya Allah, hame tawfiq ata farma. Give us the tawfiq to fast in Ramadan, to give zakat if due, to go for hajj if farz. Oh my beloved Allah, bless each and every one of us with prosperity. Bless us with happiness. Bless us with contentment. Bless us with satisfaction. Bless us with joy in our hearts. Ya Allah, the whole world is full of depression. Ya Allah, bless us with joy in our hearts. Oh my Allah, put joy and satisfaction in our hearts. Unite our hearts, oh my Allah. Unite the hearts of parents and children. Unite the hearts of brothers and sisters. Unite the hearts of family members. Unite the hearts of the entire ummah of Rasul-e Pak sallallahu alayhi wa sallam. Ey Allah, ummah-e muslima ki madad farma. 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The works of deen which are taking place, accept each and every worker of deen. Ey Allah, deen ke liye jo bhi mehnat kar raha hai, usko qubool farma. 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Oh my beloved Allah, bless us with long life. Bless us with good health. Ya Allah, bless us with good health. Bless us with spiritual health and physical health. Those who are sick and ailing, give them cure. Oh Allah, those who are sick and ailing, give them cure. Ya Allah, whether they are in the hospitals or in the homes, or whether they are amongst us, whether they are young or old, oh my Allah, bless us with complete cure from all ailments. Ya Allah, we are sick and ailing. We are spiritually sick and physically ill. Oh my beloved Allah, cure us of all our ailments and sicknesses and diseases. Bless us with good health. Ya Allah, bless us with happiness and protection. Protect our iman, oh my Allah. Protect our iman, oh my Allah. In these days of fitna, ey mere Allah, fitnas in our homes, fitnas in our bazaars, fitnas in our shops, fitnas in our schools and colleges, fitnas on our roads, fitnas at our airports, fitnas in our aeroplanes, even the charter flights which leave for Makkah Mukarramah, fitnas in those planes. Films and all kinds of evil and haram in those films, in those planes. Ey mere Allah, the Hujjaj also are faced with fitnas from different parts of the world when they are flying into Makkah Sharif and Madina Sharif. Ey mere Allah, fitnas in Makkah Sharif and Madina Sharif, in the hotel rooms and the foyers. Ey mere Allah, so much of fitnas. Ey Allah, in the bazaars and marketplaces of those Mubarak plans, how much of fitnas. Mere Allah, hum kahan jaye? Mere Allah, where do we go? Which way do we turn? Mere Allah, protect us from all the fitnas. Protect us from all the fitnas. Protect us from all the fitnas. Protect our parents from the fitnas. Our wives and children from the fitnas. Protect our from the entire Muslim Ummah from the fitnas. Ya Allah, bless us with the best of this world and the best of the Akhirah. Do not deprive us of the ni'mats of this world and do not deprive us of the goodness of the hereafter. Oh my Allah, we are seeking from you the best of this world and the best of the Akhirat. Ey mere pyare khuda, bless us with plentiful of halal risk and sustenance. Bless us with plentiful of halal risk and sustenance. Those who are in financial difficulties and problems, ya Allah, remove their financial difficulty. Bless them with plentiful of halal sustenance and remove their financial difficulties. Protect us and safeguard us from taking interest and giving interest. Ey mere Allah, our carpets on interest, our shoes on interest, our clothes on interest, our cars on interest, our businesses on interest. Mere Allah, how can there be barakat in our homes? How can there be barakat in our lives? How can there be happiness between the family members? Lekin mere Khuda, we are ashamed of the sins that we have committed and we have gathered here to repent. We have gathered here to seek protection from those sins in future. Oh my beloved Allah, bless us all with hasana fi dunya and hasana fi al-akhirah. Rabbana atina fi dunya hasana wa fi al-akhirati hasana wa qina azab an-nar. Wa qina azab an-nar. Wa qina azab an-nar. Oh my beloved Allah, the hujjaj who have left and those who are going, bless them with hajj maqbool and mabroor. Ya Allah, protect them in that mubarak lane from all fitnas. Ya Allah, accept the hajj that they are undertaking. Ya Allah, make them the means of hidayat for the ummah. Ya Allah, Rasul-e-Pak sallallahu alayhi wa sallam also made one hajj. Hey, mere Allah, how can we forget that hajj in these mubarak days? Ya Allah, in that hajj with 124,000 glorious companions of his, each and every one of them a shining star, each and every one of them with a purified heart. Ya Allah, on that occasion, the du'as that Nabi alayhi salatu wasalam made, Ya Allah, the du'as that he made after kissing the Hajar al-Aswad, the du'as that he made in the mataf, the du'as that he made after touching the Rukne Yamani. 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Oh Allah, that masoom and sinless Nabi of yours, how long he attached himself to the multasam and he prayed for sinful ones like us. All the du'as that he made at the Multazam, the du'as that he made behind Muqama Ibrahim, the du'as that he made on Safa and Marwa, the du'as that he made at Mina, the du'as that he made at Arafat. Oh Allah, from Zohar till Maghrib, that masoom and sinless Nabi of yours is praying for the Ummat. Ay Allah, the du'as that he made at Muzdalifah. Allah, all the du'as that he made in his entire life for the Ummat. Bless us with all the goodness that he asked for us. Bless our parents with that goodness, our wives and children with that goodness, and the entire ummah with that goodness. And from all the fitnas and corruption and mischief that he asked for protection, O Allah, protect us, our family members, and the entire ummah of Rasul-e-Pak sallallahu alaihi wasallam. When the time of our departure comes from this world, hey, very Allah, let our death be in Madina Tayyibah. Hey Allah, let our death be in Madina Tayyibah. Let our death be at the Rawza of Rasulullah sallallahu alayhi wa sallam. Reading as-salatu wa salamu alayka ya Rasulullah. As-salatu wa salamu alayka ya Habib Allah. Oh Allah, at that time cause the angel of death to take away our soul, so that when we get burial in Jannatul Baqi, we may be forgiven. But if our death is not muqaddar there, wherever it may be, let it be death of barakat. Don't let the angel of death find us in adultery. Don't let the angel of death find us in fornication. Don't let the angel of death visit us in a disco. Don't let the angel of death visit us in some cinema or theater. Don't let the angel of death find us popping drugs into our mouths. Ey Allah, don't let the angel of death visit us when we are in some haram action. Ey Allah, let the angel of death visit us in a state that you are pleased with us. حضور پاک صلی اللہ علیہ وسلم کے صدقے طفیل میں ہماری دعاؤں کو قبول فرما. ربنا تقبل منا انك انت السميع العليم وَتُبْ 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

0: 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We have been discussing one base quality in human beings, and that quality is that of anger. Nabi alayhi salatu wasalam, one sahabi asked him for some nasihat. Obviously, when a person says, give me some nasihat, what would you say? Will say quite a few things with regards to dunya, akhirat, or some advices. It goes into detail sometimes depending on the situation. But Nabi alayhi salatu wasalam told him, la taghdab, don't get angry. Again he asked him, say same thing, la taghdab, don't get angry. Third time he told him the same thing. So the muhaddithin have mentioned that this particular person, because Nabi alayhi salatu wasalam, we know that he used to get wahi from Allah tabaraka wa ta'ala. Nabi alayhi salatu wasalam, who could have had more kashf than Nabi alayhi salatu wasalam? When so many of our pious and righteous predecessors and ancestors, and even present day so many akabir and great awliya, Allah ta'ala gives them so many times what we term as kashf. It doesn't mean they get to know then everything about ghaib. But kashf, like Hazrat Usman radiallahu ta'ala, a person came and he sat down in the gathering like this. Hazrat Usman radiallahu ta'ala looked at his eyes, and then he didn't address him directly to keep his izzat and respect. That was the other point that we must remember, that they have a lot of compassion, a lot of mercy, and a lot of kindness. And they don't treat their kashf also as some kind of evidence. If somebody has been arrested for some crime and he asks that why I am arrested, what crime did I commit? Say, no, the certain buzruk got some kashf about you. Or so and so had a dream about you that you were stealing, so that's why they arrested you. Will that be evidence? Will anybody accept evidence of someone's dream or someone's kashf? But there is reality and haqiqat. As Usman radiallahu ta'ala said, what is happening to our people? That they commit zina with their eyes and then they come and sit amongst us. That was the gist of it. Now where did he see that zina? He saw it in the eyes of the person. As Junaid Baghdadi rahmatullah alayhi was once sitting, and one Jew, he said, must test Hazrat Junaid Baghdadi whether he is indeed one of those pious Muslims or who he is, or whether Islam is haq and truth or no. These Jews, they used to read the scriptures and literature and everything too. So what he did, he dressed up as an Arab, and then he came and sat down in the majlis, and he made, Assalamu alaikum wa rahmatullah. Hazrat Junaid Baghdadi rahmatullah alayhi said that this person is a Jew, and he didn't give him the reply, and he said, take him out from here. So the person immediately accepted Islam. They asked him, what made you accept Islam? He said, Nabi alayhi salatu wasalam, he read in the scriptures, or he knows the hadith sharif. Then Nabi alayhi salatu wasalam said, ittaqu firasat al-mu'min, فَإِنَّهُ يَنْزُرُ بِنُورِ اللَّهِ, that you must be careful, be cautious of the firasat and of the sight of a mu'min, because he looks with the noor of Allah Ta'ala, the firasat of the mu'min. So he wanted to know whether this person will be able to recognize, as a Junaid will be able to recognize him, that he is a Jew. So when he recognized him, he said, this is the truth of Islam, what Nabi alayhi salatu wasalam said, so therefore I have no hesitation in accepting Islam. Imam Abu Hanifa rahmatullah alayhi, that hadith sharif is so well known, that when the person is washing his hands, his face, his feet, so the sins, the minor sins we are talking about, of the hands, face, etc., they are washed away with the wuzu water. So Imam Abu Hanifa rahmatullah alayhi was once sitting making wuzu, the other person was sitting on that side, one young person, and as the water of that person passed by, when we are making wuzu there where the wuzu khana is, somebody is sitting there. Now he is washing his face and that water is going down. So he just looked at it and he just said, young person, my son, said, "Oh young man, be obedient to your parents." Now where did he pick that up from? Then again, on one other occasion, when he was making wuzu, another person sat next to him making wuzu. As the water was flowing, he said, "Young man, stay away from committing adultery." Now where did he pick that up from? From Nabi alayhi salatu wasalam said, in that wuzu water, the sins washed. Allah Ta'ala gave them that firasat that they could see it. Now we will say these things are all fairy tales, but then there are so many people who are witnesses to these type of incidents. And even present day there are so many people who Allah Ta'ala bless with kashf. My Shaykh, how many times there are many things that we saw in his life which was nothing but kashf. We were in London and we were making wuzu in the wuzu khana there. A young person came up. Now we had already arrived at the masjid, we were there upstairs already. A young person came a little later and he had that baseball cap on his head and he had turned it upside down and or the other way around and he just walked in. Believe me, I'm telling you, in the masjid, this is no lie. Hazrat didn't meet him before this. First time he just walked in like that and he just came to the wuzu khana and Hazrat was going to give a bayan after the namaz. So he shook hands, "Assalamu alaikum." Hazrat looked at him like that and he said, "Ye tumhari topi ne tumhe fitne mein dal diya hota. Allah Ta'ala ne tujhe bacha liya. Toba karo." He just said, "This hat nearly put you into a problem, into a fitna. Allah Ta'ala saved you." Now this young person he doesn't even understand proper Urdu. So he's asking me after that, he says, What did he say? I said, "This is what he said, that this hat nearly put you into fitna." Because the way he was looking with that hat and his glasses and all that, trying to look like one film actor. So I said, "This is what he said, this hat nearly put you into fitna." So he said, "What does fitna mean?" So I explained to him. Because he was from England, he didn't know Urdu. So when I explained to him, he said, "Who's this man?" Then I explained who the man is. He says, "Very true. What he's saying is very true. Because I stopped at the garage to fill up some petrol. And whilst filling up the petrol, the young girl came. And we got into a conversation. And I nearly forget about the namaz and the masjid and everything. And I nearly go with her. Allah Ta'ala saved me. I said, let me go make namaz first. Because I was out to go and make namaz." So he's very correct and right in what he's saying. Now what was this? This was kashf. This is just one incident I gave you. There's so many I saw in my travels with him. So what I'm saying is that they used to get kashf, but they didn't treat that as evidence. They didn't make that as any kind of evidence. They didn't condemn anybody or reject anybody. But sometimes, out of muhabbat, they mentioned it. So we are discussing this base quality which we term as anger. I don't know how we went to discuss all the other things, but we are talking about anger. And yesterday I gave you some explanation. Now today we proceed. We know in our society how many people, they have divorced their wives, so many booted their children out of the homes, so many stabbed someone, or somebody killed someone, somebody did something else which landed him in prison. So many things happen because of this anger. Yes, I was talking about Nabi alayhi salatu wasalam, see, we came back on track. Nabi alayhi salatu wasalam told that sahabi, "La taghzab." And that is where I was explaining that Nabi alayhi salatu wasalam, when his slaves and the slave of his slaves, they can get kash. That means the sahaba ikram radiallahu anhu ajma'in, the tabi'in, tabi tabi'in, many amongst them. And it's not something that happens all the time. When Allah Ta'ala wills, they get kashf. It's not that they have some kind of an x-ray all the time, they're x-raying us. Sometimes, whenever Allah Ta'ala wills, then Allah Ta'ala gives them that inspiration. So if they can have that, then what about Nabi alayhi salatu wasalam himself? Therefore, I always say to friends that when you go to Makkah, to Madina Sharif, then don't just go and present yourself there, the Rosa Mubarak, in that excitement that we have arrived and we came to Madina Sharif. Now we just go there and start making As-salatu wassalamu alayka ya Rasulallah, without having made some kind of ghusl of our hearts. Normally when we arrive in Madina Sharif, we take ghusl of our bodies. We have a bath, we say we are traveling, we came by plane, 6 hours travel, or 7 hours or 10 hours, or depending where the person arrived from. Then the person sometimes is coming through dusty roads, or sometimes is coming by bus, sometimes is coming by other transport. So the clothes are dirty, the body is dirty, so the right thing they do is stop, go and have ghusl, change clothes, put some itar, and then after that present ourselves at the Rosa Mubarak of Nabi alayhi salatu wasalam. But the ghusl of the body and the wearing of clean clothes is not sufficient, because there we are presenting ourselves before Nabi alayhi salatu wasalam. So this is what I'm explaining now about Kashf, and how they x-rayed with the firasat, with that noor with which they see. So Nabi alayhi salatu wasalam, who could have more than him? So when the person is standing there, just as he gave ghusl and bath to his body, then he must give some ghusl and bath to his heart before presenting himself, so that he doesn't stand there and in the eye of Nabi alayhi salatu wasalam, all his sins of the heart are x-rayed. Meaning that first go one side, read 2 rakat namaz, and if it is not time for namaz, it is after asar, you can't make your nafil namaz at that time, or it is some other makruh time, then at that time make dua. Go and sit down. If there is place in Riyazul Jannah, then sit down there. If there's no place, they go anywhere in the masjid and sit down. And cry it out, pour it out. Ask Allah Ta'ala for complete forgiveness from all sins. And those sins which we know now, we cannot recompense there, we cannot compensate there and then. If it's things belonging to people that we had usurped, inheritance we had taken not belonging to us, or if we had sworn someone, or cursed someone, or hit someone, or hurt someone. Now we can't find those people right there in the Haram Sharif to ask him for maaf, by please make me maaf. So now the person's sincere tawbah will mean that he's making a niyat, is determined that when I return from here, I will make sure that I will sort out all these things. He makes dua to Allah Ta'ala and he promises and pledges that, Ya Allah, I am here now, I won't be able to make all my qaza namaz at the same time, give my zakats which were not paid, or perform my pilgrimage which was not performed. Now all those things he can't do immediately. All these rights of people, he can't do anything about it there and then. So how is he going to present himself at the Rosa Mubarak? So what he says is, Ya Allah, forgive all my sins, and I pledge, I promise, that upon my return, I will make sure that I return to everyone whatever is due to them. I will ask for forgiveness. Now that is the only way that he can clean and purify that heart and then present himself at the Rosa Mubarak of Nabi alayhi salatu wasalam. So therefore this sahabi, the muhaddithin say, who Nabi alayhi salatu wasalam on 3 occasions said, La taghzab, don't get angry, then it was the kashf of Nabi alayhi salatu wasalam, because that Nabi alayhi salatu wasalam knew that this person, or came to know that this person, his weakness is anger. Somebody else asked, Nabi alayhi salatu wasalam said something else. Somebody else asked nasihat, Nabi alayhi salatu wasalam gave some other nasihat. But for this particular sahabi, because that was his weakness, and this was the door, or this was the time and period in which Nabi alayhi salatu wasalam was making their islah and tarbiyah. So therefore Nabi alayhi salatu wasalam told him 3 times the same thing, don't get angry. But there's great depth in it, what Nabi alayhi salatu wasalam has said. Therefore Hazrat Mawlana Masihullah rahmatullah alayhi, the great wali of Allah Ta'ala, on one occasion there in his majlis, some children came and they sat down also. So then very light-heartedly he said, Bacho, children, ذرا باہر جا کر دیکھو, غصہ اگر مل جائے تو اس کو لے آؤ, ہم اس کو قتل کر دیں. بچو باہر جا کر دیکھو, غصہ اگر مل جائے تو پکڑ کر لے آؤ, ہم اس کو ذبح کر 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Even we who were sitting in front of him used to call us sometime Bachcho, because he was in his 70s and we were in our 20s. So he said Bachcho, Bachcho. The same word, he used it in two different ways. So, that save yourself, safeguard yourself from what? From haram. So this anger, Nabi alayhi salatu wasalam, so many ahadith, the Quran Sharif, وَالْكَازِمِينَ الْغَيْزِ وَالْحَافِينَ عَنِ النَّاسِ. We will discuss that inshallah as we go along. The time flies very fast. So what we all know is that because of this anger, talaqs take place, murders take place, and what happens. And when you have to afterwards ask that person that, are you happy now? He says, no, I regret. Sometimes they say, well, now we gave the talaq in anger. Now what must we do? I gave 3 talaqs, but it was in anger. So the simple question, will anybody give if he's very happy with his wife? He'll give 3 talaqs. Why must you give talaqs? You must give when you are angry. The person will give when he's angry. So why did he not control his anger? He said, no, he was gone mad at that time. So I asked the question, I said, if he had 1,000 rand in his pocket, and at that moment when he was giving his wife 3 talaqs, and he said, I was gone mad, if somebody put hand in his pocket to pull his purse out, will his madness be still there, or now it will be transferred to this person stealing the money? That is the test to see whether he was really mad. If he was really gone mad and he had no control over himself, because there is a fatwa given that if the person was gone so angry that he had absolutely no control over himself, he was gone like a madman. But now when is that? Now if this person is so conscious at that moment when he's very angry, but he's so conscious that if somebody is putting hand in his pocket and pulling his purse out, then he immediately realizes that. And now he's holding that man's hand, or he wants to punch him instead of the wife now. So that shows that he didn't go really mad. But he didn't control his anger. There was no control over that anger of his. Everybody is angry. I mentioned this before too, that it seemed like the whole world, everybody is angry. The government is angry, the people, they are angry, the committees are angry, the imams are angry, the musallis are angry, the murids are angry, the peers are angry, parents are angry, children are angry, husbands are angry, wives are angry, everybody is going to be angry. Then where are we going to find that peace of mind to make some ibadah, zikr, tilawat? Because when a person is angry, so now he wants to get at his opponent, because you must get angry at someone, you can't be getting angry at no one. The person must get angry at someone, and when you get angry, then you want to get to the opponent, you want to destroy him. Now that hasad will rise, if you can't do anything about it, resentment in the heart and so many other things. So why not root that out? There is a place, as I mentioned, must always remember the bayans that already took place, that there is a place for anger. Without anger, lots of things cannot be done. But most of our anger is for no other reason except our nafs. We just want to satisfy our ego and our passions. We just want to satisfy our nafs, that, see, I expressed my anger. Whereas it's nothing else. So then we must divert it. That was the beauty of Nabi alayhi salatu wasalam's teaching, that he taught us how to divert it. So if anger comes, then divert it. If it is illegitimate anger, divert it towards nafs and shaitan. Use all the words that you wish to against nafs and shaitan. May Allah tabaraka wa ta'ala give us all a balance in our lives. May He put mercy in our hearts, compassion, love, kindness. May He give us that sifat of Nabi alayhi salatu wasalam, which was love. Love even for his enemies, that they must get hidayat. وآخر دعوانا الحمد لله رب العالمين. 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But according to time, majlis is over now. Those who have to go to business, then go to business. Then those who have to go to the farms, then go to your farms. Now look at the situation. If you have to say in a big audience also, if anybody has to go to farm, then you can go. Nobody will get up. And the Sahaba-e-Kiram, the Ansar, majority of them were doing farming, irrigation farming, planting crops. Most of the Ansar. And we think that if somebody has got a farm, there is a farmer, they say, the farmer yoche. That farm, if the person doesn't do farming, we won't be able to get food on our table. Those farmers, we must be grateful, we must be thankful, appreciate that they go to the farms and they plant and they send for us all the vegetables that we get in the marketplace. If they don't plant the wheat, the barley, the maize, the rice, now all these things, who does it? Farmers do it. So should we not be grateful to Allah Ta'ala that He put into their hearts to do farming? But what I'm expressing is that unfortunately in our communities now, a kind of a profession, I will say, or a trade, or a kind of work and job that Allah Tabaraka wa Ta'ala provided, we have neglected it. We don't even give it any kind of importance, whereas it was very important. Just as trade, we say, is farz e kifaya. It's farz kifaya. That means if nobody in the Muslim Ummah does trade, all will get sin. In the same way, if nobody does farming, all will get sin. Somebody must do some farming also. So you can see when I said if anybody got any farms to go to, nobody got up. But if I say just now business, everybody will go away. Or professions, or teaching, or anything else. So that's just light-hearted. But Allah Tabaraka wa Ta'ala give us tawfiq of amal. The days of Ramadan are indeed going very, very fast. You make a lot of dua for me, and I make a lot of dua for you. Because if you don't lend me your ears, then who am I going to talk to? And if I don't have the health, then if I'm laid up in bed, Khuda na khasta, Allah must protect, then how are we going to come here and talk to you? So you make dua for my sehat and for my health and for my courage and strength and khidmat of deen with ikhlas. Because if there's no ikhlas, then nothing. So you make dua, Allah Ta'ala give me strength and take khidmat of deen with ikhlas. And I make dua, Allah Ta'ala give you the tawfiq of amal. Give me also the tawfiq of amal. Allah Ta'ala bless you all also with good health, long life, happiness, prosperity, the best of dunya and the best of akhirah. Because you leave your work and you sit here this part of the time. So I make dua for you, you make dua for me. It is Allah Ta'ala's fazal that the new technology now is such that we are sitting here. But this very moment on the internet, somebody is listening here, somebody is listening there. We will get after a few hours, somebody's SMS coming, somebody's email coming. I picked your talk up in China, I picked it up here in Germany, I picked it up here in England. And that point that you raised, and that point that you raised. Look at Allah Ta'ala made how easy it was. We sit here, but way, way Allah Ta'ala causes the voice to reach. This last night, of course, there are so many of them have seen dreams like this, but last night again, that Hafiz Sahab was talking about is the dream that my majlis is taking place in the masjid of Nabi alayhi salatu wasalam. So I said, what that means is that the benefit is reaching far and wide. That's what it means. and inshallah there's some sign of maqbooliyat. But like, that is what it means. If somebody sees someone, his sheikh or some alim or someone giving a bayan in the Haram Sharif, or is making imamat in the Haram Sharif, then the meaning of that is that the benefit of that person's waaz, nasihat, is going far and wide in the world. Oh, Allah Ta'ala will make it go far and wide. Oh, Hazrat says that when there was no question of him travelling around the world and all that at that time, the very early days, but in the Haram Sharif, there his sheikh saw that he was very tall and giving a bayan in the Haram Sharif. So he related it to his sheikh. So the sheikh said, inshallah, tumhara faiz jo hai yun jayega. He said, inshallah, your benefit of your talks and yourself will go like this, meaning the world. And it's just after that, suddenly Allah Ta'ala took him to America, London, brought him to Reunion, brought him to South Africa, Bangladesh, and so many parts of the world. So that is what it means. So therefore, we should not think that we are alone. Allah Ta'ala must become happy and pleased, that is the mean. Wallah, I tell you that it can be billioners or millioners or trillioners sitting in front of me in a bayan. When I sit here, I consider myself to be a king. Alhamdulillah, my gaze doesn't go on any person. And therefore, I don't have any particular person in my mind also. It is whatever Allah Ta'ala puts into my mind. It is a different thing that after that many people will say, Maulana, this bayan was for me, this bayan was for me, this was exactly my weakness, this is exactly my problem. That is their good opinions. But this is how it should be. Then there is benefit in that talk. But the moment the person has got in his heart that after my bayan, now I'm going to go and do some collection here, some donation from there, some chanda here, some panda there, then finish, nothing. All that noor is gone. Nothing wrong, it's all permissible. But the niyat becomes different. The person is giving bayan and he speaks on what? The benefits of charity. Everywhere he goes, he talks of one thing only. The great benefits of giving charity. One alim is going in different towns. The only bayan is to give is how much sawab you get if you give for madaris, masajids, and all this kind of thing. And immediately after that, then he opens his book and says, so now, which means that the whole bayan was for no other purpose. What are we going to look at people's pockets? Allah Ta'ala will make them open those pockets and give it to us if we have got yaqeen in Allah Ta'ala. Without us bowing ourselves and lowering ourselves. Have istighna in the hearts and see what Allah Ta'ala gives. May Allah Ta'ala give it to us. But these things have got nothing to do with words. It's a reality. It's a haqiqat. It's something that you have to, as I explained that first bayan, I think it was in Ramadan, that the Sahaba-i-Kiram didn't conquer the world with their surat. They conquered the world with their haqiqat. And if you were there in the bayan, then I gave that example that when we came to the museum here in the school days, there was a lion stuffed with sawdust. Outwardly, as children, we were really amazed. Look at this lion, how beautiful it looks, and all that. But they got on the forehead written, don't touch. Why? Because it's stuffed with sawdust. There's no haqiqat, no soul in it. Now we have become like that, soulless. But we want all the promises that Allah Ta'ala made to those people with souls, those people with haqiqat. So, how are we going to get it? So, nothing to lose hope. Start, take one step. And move. Don't keep waiting until death comes. Then we say, hi, my life was wasted. Every day, make a little effort, one thing at a time, one step at a time. If a person takes one step at a time also, one step, slow step, then we will walk quite a distance by the end of the day. If a person removes one weakness from his life, then too, by the end of the year, how much weaknesses are gone? How much can a person have in weaknesses? Just take some major weaknesses, you've got 10, 15, 20, how much you can have in major weaknesses. So if he removes one at a time, just one a day, one a week, then it will finish up in a few weeks' time. And then he'll start seeing that water gushing in his heart. That water will gush, how when you're digging that well. After some time you reach that water and it gushes. And then millions of people drink that water and benefit from it. So first we have to remove that dust and stones and rocks and everything. That drill has to go right down. Now we don't want to allow that drill to go inside. If somebody has to say what our haqiqat is, then we don't want this. It's painful. Mustn't talk about those things. Talk about nice things. Allah, tell us how much wazifa must read to get a pretty wife. That's all. Ashraf, you're laughing too much today.
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Rasul Pak sallallahu alayhi wa sallam, Allah tabaraka wa ta'ala, chose the month of Rabiul Awwal for his birth. So if Allah ta'ala's choice was Rabiul Awwal for his birth, then it must be a great month. Any person would like to choose the best for his own child, for anyone that he loves. The person wants to choose the best of everything. So if Allah tabaraka wa ta'ala chose for his beloveds Tajdar Madina Ahmad Mustafa Muhammad Mustafa Jamilo me Ajmal Sharifo me Ashraf Kamilo me Akmal Sallallahu Alaihi Wasallam, the month of Rabiul Awwal for his birth, so then it is a blessed month. Nabi alayhi salatu wasalam, we can say, is the khulasa of kainat. Many, many times I think you have heard from me, na masjid ke unche minare, na qibla na kaaba na makkah madina. 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Gar Muhammad na hote to kuch bhi na hota. Sallallahu alayhi wasallam. Allah tabaraka wa ta'ala, if he had not plan to send Nabi alayhi salatu wasalam to this world, he would not have even created the universe and everything that we see in the universe. Nabi alayhi salatu wasalam was sent as rahmatul lil alameen, mercy unto all the worlds. Mufassirin have spoken of some 18,000 different worlds. Science only came to know long after that. Nabi alayhi salatu wasalam was sent as a mercy unto the worlds. Every angle of Nabi alayhi salatu wasalam's life, every aspect of his life that we look at, there's nothing but mercy. He was mercy for the young, mercy for the old, mercy for the black, mercy for the white, mercy for the weak, mercy for the strong, mercy for the kings and rulers, mercy for the beggars, mercy for the paupers, mercy for the citizens, and mercy for the rulers. He was a mercy for all. And we can go on, mercy for the animals, mercy for the creatures, mercy for everyone. Because if Nabi alayhi salatu wasalam was not going to come, then there was nothing that was going to be created. And also look at his teachings, how much of mercy we must show for different things of this world. So Nabi alayhi salatu wasalam, his total life was nothing but of mercy, forgiveness. He never ever took revenge for his own self. All the trouble that he underwent, we can see wherever it was anything personal, then Nabi alayhi salatu wasalam, there was no question of revenge, nothing. Allahumma hadi qawmi fa innahum la ya'lamun. If he is stoned, he says, Ya Allah, don't crush these people. Nabi alayhi salatu wasalam was told, if you want, Allah ta'ala will crush them between these mountains. Jibreel alayhi salatu wasalam came and informed him when he was being stoned in Taif. His shoe mubarak was filled with his mubarak blood. If somebody has to throw one stone at our beloved child, what happens to our temperature?
He is the beloved of Nabi alayhi salat, and the beloved of Allah tabaraka wa ta'ala, but for the sake of deen, so that people until the day of Qiyamah that will come, and will have to strive in this path, if they are troubled, if they are persecuted, if they are tortured, if they are imprisoned in Guantanamo Bay or other places where they have got prisons, where the type of torture that is being undertaken is unreal, and yet they talk of human rights. So those people who are being imprisoned for the sake of deen and nothing else, because they were inviting towards Allah tabaraka wa ta'ala's oneness, but they were being persecuted and tortured so that they may get some consolation, that if you are being tortured, if you are being persecuted, if you are being troubled, then look at my beloved Nabi. I could have sent angels to place their wings for him, and no injury must come to him at all. Not even a mosquito must bite him. Nothing must happen to him, let alone stones being thrown at him. Nabi alayhi salatu wasalam is sworn. Nabi alayhi salatu wasalam is called a sahir, a magician. He's called a majnoon, a mad person. And what kind of titles are being given to Nabi alayhi salatu wasalam? But show me one place where Nabi alayhi salatu wasalam took any kind of revenge for his personal self. No revenge, nothing but maaf, maaf, maaf. So much so that those were after his blood. But when Makkah Mukarrama was conquered, maafi for them also. That was Nabi alayhi salatu wasalam. One time Abu Jahl, he digs one small trench and he fills it up with something like sawdust or something so that when Nabi alayhi salatu wasalam comes, then he can fall into it. And then he placed his bed there and he sat down, pretending to be sick, faking sickness. And he knew so well that if I am going to even fake sickness, the Nabi of Allah tabaraka wa ta'ala will come to visit. And who is he going to visit? His enemy. The one who was after his blood, who left no stone unturned in all kinds of problems and difficulties for Nabi alayhi salatu wasalam. But he fakes that he is sick, he lies down. Nabi alayhi salatu wasalam comes. Just before he could come close, because he kept his bed there and he dug a trench here so that he can fall inside. But just before he could reach that trench, Nabi alayhi salatu wasalam was informed by Hazrat Jibreel alayhi salatu wasalam that this is what this enemy of yours has done. Nabi alayhi salatu wasalam turns around. So this person now jumps to catch Nabi alayhi salatu wasalam, this enemy Abu Jahl, and he falls into the trench himself. They say when you dig a hole for somebody, you fall into it yourself. So he fell into it himself. Now the Nabi of Allah tabaraka wa ta'ala, if you and I were in his place, we would have said, this is the ideal opportunity, now throw more stones on him now and bury him in the same trench that he has dug. Nabi of Allah tabaraka wa ta'ala, that mercy unto all the worlds, rahmatul lil alameen. Now he goes there and extends his hand and pulls him out. What kind of mercy he had. So Rabiul Awwal, we will talk and talk and talk about Nabi alayhi salatu wasalam's life, Nabi alayhi salatu wasalam's seerah. But at the end of the day, it will be for nothing else except that we make wahua wonderful, what an beautiful Nabi Allah tabaraka wa ta'ala gave us, what characteristics he had. But was that the only purpose?

Now, what part of that really comes into our lives? So these visits to Makkah Mukarrama and Madinah Tayyibah are for that purpose, that we take lessons from the history. That was the place where the history took place. Nabi alayhi salatu wasalam, every inch of ground, every piece of ground, they tell us some history. If only the earth could speak, what history it will give to us. Yet it is Allah Ta'ala's fazal and kindness upon us that there is no other history that is so well recorded, authentically recorded, as the life of Nabi alayhi salatu wasalam. Every little thing, we can take it right up to Nabi alayhi salatu wasalam. Therefore, if anybody comes up with any fabricated hadith sharif or attributes to Nabi alayhi salatu wasalam anything which causes a kind of a stir in our hearts, then we can ask for the person, for a reliable chain of narrators, to take it right up to Nabi alayhi salatu wasalam, so that we may be convinced that it is authentic and reliable. Otherwise, we can say it's fabrication. Just take a simple little thing in our tashahud, go around the world, anywhere in the world that you go, besides all the other things. Take our salat, we make 4 rakats for zuhur, we make 4 rakats for asr, we make 4 rakats for isha, we make 3 rakats for maghrib. Go anywhere in the world and ask them how many rakats farz of maghrib. Did anyone anywhere in the world say 6 rakats, 8 rakats? There can be sunnat, there can be nawafil, there can be other salats, but when I'm talking about salatul, which is farz, anywhere in the world, it's the same thing. Look at the azan, it is the same. How do you get the same? It is because it is authentic. It is, there's a chain that we can take it right up. In tashahud, ashhadu an la ilaha illallah wa ashhadu anna muhammadan abduhu wa rasuluh. Now there, everyone raises his finger at ashhadu an la ilaha illallah. Anywhere in the world you go, there may be a little difference on how they raise the finger, but anywhere in the world that you go, they raise the finger. Now, what a kind of universal religion this is. Universality is like the hallmark of this religion of Islam. Nabi alayhi salatu wasalam was for all the worlds. Nabi alayhi salatu wasalam's teachings will remain like that till the day of Qiyamah. Authentic, reliable. All fabricators will be thrown out of the way. So Nabi alayhi salatu wasalam's history, if you go to Makkah Sharif, Madinah Sharif, everywhere there is history. When we go with, after having done some history, read up the books of history. Read about the Battle of Badr, Battle of Trench, Battle of Uhud, the Fatah of Makkah, Nabi alayhi salatu wasalam, life in Makkah Mukarrama, Nabi alayhi salatu wasalam's arrival in Makkah Mukarrama as a conqueror. Look at everything and then see after that what kind of kafiyat and experience a person has in his heart. My Shaykh Hazrat Shah Hakim Muhammad Akhtar Sahib Damat Barakatum, their Arif Billah. Allah Tabaraka wa Ta'ala keep his shade long over us. He is real waliullah, I can tell you. So whilst he was making tawaf, some tears fell from his eyes on the ground in tawaf. We were with him in that tawaf. After that he said, Jo gire idhar zami par mere ashk ke sitare, to chamak utha falak par meri bandagi ka tara. That when these stars from my eyes fell on the ground, he called the tears that fell from his eyes in the khawf of Allah and the muhabbat of Allah as stars. He said, when these stars fell from my eyes onto the ground, to chamak utha falak par meri bandagi ka tara. So the star of my obedience to Allah Ta'ala and my slavery of Allah Ta'ala, that shone in the heavens. And then on one occasion whilst making the tawaf, he said, kaha meri qismat tawaf e haram. Whilst making the tawaf, in the tawaf, suddenly this ashar came into his mind and heart, and afterwards he related it to us. 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

you have given me the opportunity to walk exactly on that same piece of ground. Because Nabi alayhi salatu wasalam made his tawaf on the same piece of ground. There may be tiles there, but that ground is the same. With him, his 124,000 shining stars making tawaf with him. That is, of course, that Hajjatul Wida tawaf. But besides that, the other tawafs that he made. We don't know, our feet may be just falling exactly on the same spot where Nabi alayhi salatu wasalam's Mubarak feet fell. Now, you and I, we know where our feet have walked. We know what our eyes have seen. Nabi alayhi salatu wasalam's eyes are seeing the Kaabatullah Sharif. Nabi alayhi salatu wasalam, when he is seeing the sky, then it is exactly that same sky that we are seeing with our eyes. But where can we bring those eyes with which Nabi alayhi salatu wasalam saw that sky? Nabi alayhi salatu wasalam is making tawaf there. We know what our eyes have seen, or what our ears have heard, what our hands have touched. Nabi alayhi salatu wasalam's Mubarak hands touched the Hajr-e Aswad. He kissed the Hajr-e Aswad, the black stone. Hazrat Umar radiallahu ta'ala anhu said, Ya ayyuhal Hajar, innaka la tanfa'u wa la tadhar. He addressed the stone and said, Oh, you stone, I know you can't harm and you can't help. If I had not seen my beloved Nabi sallallahu alayhi wa sallam kiss you, I would not have kissed you. But the point is that the Mubarak lips of Nabi alayhi salatu wasalam kissed that Hajr-e Aswad. Now you and I who went through school life and college life and other lives, we must think where our lips touched. And we're getting that opportunity to kiss exactly that same Hajr-e Aswad. Therefore I have repeated, and I think in this masjid also I must have mentioned many times, that the Hajr-e Aswad is a touchstone. A Haji sahib will never be able to conceal his weaknesses after having touched the Hajr-e Aswad. We clamor and fight and push and we say, Hajr-e Aswad, I kissed 100 times, alhamdulillah we kissed. But remember that if you haven't made sincere tawbah there and you return, within a short period of time people will come to know these are the weaknesses of this Haji Sahib. If he is a gambler, it will become to know he is a gambler. People may not have known until then, now they will come to know. If he is a womanizer, they will come to know. You will hear the story very soon, he is a womanizer. If the person is taking interest and giving interest, you will come to know. If the person is in adultery, fornication, we will come to know. Hajr-e Aswad is a touchstone. The lips of Nabi alayhi salatu wasalam touched them. So therefore he said, Kaha meri qismat tawaf-e haram, jis zami par chale the nabi ke qadam, jisse chipke the kul sine-e anbiya, mere sine ko hasil hai wo multazam, that multazam which the anbiya alayhi salatu wasalam attached themselves to. That multazam to which the Mubarak chest of Nabi alayhi salatu wasalam was placed, where he raised his hands and attached himself to that multazam. Jisse chipke the kul sine-e anbiya, mere sine ko hasil hai wo multazam. Today we with our dirty hearts we go and attach ourselves there. But again I repeat that Ghalib said, Tum kis muh se kaaba jaoge, Ghalib sharm tumko magar nahi aati. Oh Ghalib, with what face are you going to go to the Kaaba Sharif? Don't you feel ashamed? Are you not ashamed of what you have done in your life? Don't you know what sins you have engaged in? Don't you know what sins you have committed in your life, and now you want to go to the Kaaba Sharif? Allama Iqbal Rahmatullah Alayhi said one very beautiful little couplet in which he mentioned that when I made sajda in the Haram Sharif, the earth also spoke out and said, Oh you hypocrite, when you made sajda on me, then you spoilt me too. My purity also you spoilt with your sajda of riya and show. So Ghalib also said the same thing. Tum kis muh se kaaba jaoge, Ghalib sharm tumko magar nahi aati. Oh Ghalib, aren't you ashamed? Is a poet of repute of India. So Shah Muhammad Ahmad Sahib Rahmatullah Alayhi said that in Islam it's not a question of making a person despondent and make him lose hope and think that now how is he going to the Kaaba Sharif. If we have to accept his poetry, then after that nobody can go there. Sinful ones like us, where can we then go to the Kaaba Sharif? So he says, I've changed it. And I've mentioned this many times in different bayans of Hajj and Umrahs. He changed it. What did he say? Main isi muh se Kaaba jaunga, sharm ko khak mein milaunga. With the same face I am going to go to the Kaaba Sharif. Ghalib said, with what face you are going to go? So he said, with the same face I am going to go. And that's the shan of the awliya and the great Ahlullah
the people of Allah, that they don't make a person despondent and lose hope and become mayus. They warn them, but at the same time they give them great hope, that you don't have to lose hope. If we have gone far, then there is no question of now end of the world. Turn around, that is all that is required. So he said, main isi muh se kaaba jaunga, sharm ko khaak mein milaunga. But then what am I going to do there? That is the important thing. I'm not going to go there and just go and visit all the shopping malls and all the latest shopping complexes and all whatever is America is being transferred there. There's nothing wrong. You can do some little bit of buying which is necessary, or to take some gifts and hadiyas for your family members. But this business of visiting every new mall that has come up there, then they say soon there's going to be one mall for each person there. In Jeddah, they say so many malls are coming up that soon there'll be one mall per Haji Sahib. So much of shopping. So he says, main isi muh se kaaba jaunga, sharm ko khaak mein milaunga. But what am I going to do there? Ro ro ke unko manaunga, bigdi apni yun banaunga. I will cry by the Kaaba Sharif. I will cry at the Multazam. I will cry behind the Muqam Ibrahim. I will cry in the Hatim Sharif. There is no need for us to bribe anybody to go into the Kaaba Sharif. There is no need for us to get those permits by paying exorbitant prices as is carrying on now, which I believe. There is no need to wait for the king to give us any kind of permission. Open the door of the Kaaba Sharif, which sometimes we brag about if we get the opportunity. And yet the person's lifestyle may be still the same. Indeed, it is a bonus if you have to go in after they open the door and we go inside. But look at Allah Ta'ala's mercy for sinful ones like us and for the ummah at large. Nobody needs any permission. Go into the Hatim Sharif, that area which is attached to the Kaaba Sharif, and it's an open area. Go inside there. That is as if you are inside the Kaaba Sharif. It's part of the Kaaba Sharif. In the different constructions that took place, that section was at one time left open and it remained. I'm not going into that discussion. So he said, main isi muh se Kaaba jaunga, sharm ko khaak mein milaunga. Ro ro ke unko manaunga. I will cry there and ask Allah Ta'ala for forgiveness of my sins. Vigdi apni yu banaunga. And that's how I will make my life. That means when I'm going to return from there, then I'm going to return, transform, change, a reformed person. Money is owing to people, I'll make sure I go and pay them. Inheritance, properties which I digested, which was not due to me, I will make sure that I return to whomsoever, whatever is due, even if I have to sell the entire properties. And I have to return, and I have to live on, instead of driving a Rolls Royce, I can ride a bicycle. But I will make sure after that Hajj of mine, after that Umrah of mine, then there will be a total transformation. Nobody must be able to point a finger and say, look at this Haji Sahib, look at this person, Umrah upon Umrah, Umrah upon Umrah, but nothing, no change. Hajj upon Hajj, Hajj upon Hajj. But as one person said, the moment this landlord of ours, who is a Haji Sahib, I don't know how many times, the moment he goes for Hajj, then we must brace ourselves for another increase in our rentals. That is that we will, the hadiya, the tohfa that he will bring from there. Give us another increase and another heart attack. I mentioned to one person, Allah tabaraka wa ta'ala, give us all hidayat. Of course there are some very, very good hajis and very, very good umrah makers. We are not talking about that. But one person I said, who is just one after the other, increase, increase, increase. And yet those properties may have been freed 100 times, old properties. But I mentioned to him this Hajj, this Umrah. I said, this time when you go back, because you don't know what people talk about you after you leave from there. This time when you go back, reduce those rentals, even if it means 20 rand. Then see how the people will appreciate your Umrah and Hajj. They'll say, this person must go more and more. Now they'll say, this person must go more often. This time he reduced by 20, next time I reduce by 100. Because Allah Ta'ala gave you plentiful, there's nothing you short of, even if you eat from now till Qiyamah day. I say, your treasures won't be diminished. May Allah Tabaraka wa Ta'ala give us a true understanding now. There's a flood of things coming into my mind, but of course the time doesn't wait for anyone, and therefore I conclude. In fact, this is one thing that I mentioned there this time in one of the bayans. I said, put all the military might of the world, America, China, Russia, Japan, England, Africa, everyone who's got any kind of military power and might, put them all together and tell them to chain up this time. This time is running too fast.
and making us get old and come closer to our qabr. So just chain it up for about 1 hour of the entire life, just chain it up, or just 1 second, and see if they can do it. Can anybody chain up time? I say, tell them, arrest time and put it into Guantanamo Bay. It's not going to happen. Time will pass, we don't have to pass time. So let us not waste time. Let us make the best of time. Allah tabaraka wa ta'ala give me, give you and the entire ummah the tawfiq of amal, and in this Mubarak month of Rabiul Awwal, just as we will be listening to so many bayans on the life of Nabi alayhi salatu wasalam, let us make up our minds that we will make amal on the teachings of Nabi alayhi salatu wasalam. May Allah ta'ala forgive us, forgive the ummah, remove the difficulties, the pains, the trials, the tribulation and the suffering of mankind around the globe, and especially the ummah of Nabi alayhi salatu wasalam. 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

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But I've always experienced that whenever some ayat comes to mind, and this ayat I must have recited, I think, for the first time after 2-3 years in a majlis. So there is always some link, some connection. So when this ayat came to mind, then I pondered over it and reflected for a little while that why this particular ayat. The whole Quran Sharif is for nasihat, the whole Quran Sharif is for guidance, the whole Quran Sharif is until the day of Qiyamah for the entire mankind. Of course, only those who have got taqwa, those who have got iman, those who have got Islam, they will truly benefit from the ayat of the Quran Sharif. But otherwise, it is hidayat for the entire mankind. If a person wants to really get hidayat, if he wants to understand his purpose in this world, and if he wants salvation, then it is the Quran Sharif. So looking at this ayat, Allah tabaraka wa ta'ala talks about the people of Nuh alayhi salatu wa salam. Now without going into any tafsir of this ayat, that is not what we will be doing. But looking at what is happening around the world, and especially in Palestine at present, there seems to be a very, very close link and connection and a great lesson. Allah tabaraka wa ta'ala in different places in the Quran Sharif discusses the nations of the past. Many, many places Allah tabaraka wa ta'ala talks about the nations of the past. What we will say is history. We will say that there is history talking about the nations of the past. What else it is but history? Now that is for the people who don't believe, they say it's history. There are lots of historical facts that we read up, but they mean nothing. They don't have any kind of impact or effect on our lives. If you have to take the history books at schools, colleges and other places, and if you have to go to the libraries and look at history books, then those history books have been compiled by human beings. There is no chain of narrations there. We're talking about the general
library or public library where there are lots of history books. The history of different nations, different tribes, different communities. In our own country, when we were in school, in those days they should teach us about Dingaan and Shaka and Chekwayo and so many other people. Now, how did those things have any kind of effect? We don't even know what happened. They used to teach us about Napoleon Bonaparte. So I always say Napoleon, whether his bones fell apart at Waterloo or not, is not going to really help. Even if the person learnt in his school days that Napoleon Bonaparte and whatever happened at Waterloo, that's immaterial. It's not going to really help. But what is going to help is the person must know how to take water in the loo. That means how he must make istinja. Don't allow the urine drops to soil his body and clothes. Otherwise there will be azab of qabr. Now that is more important. But what happened to Napoleon's bones, where they fell apart, that is of not much importance. So the history books, they record history of different things. Different people. But as I said, there's no chain of narration. Thousands of years old history, who really knows what happened? So this history which Allah Tabaraka wa Ta'ala is talking about in the Quran Sharif, there is no question of any doubt that it is the truth and nothing but the truth. There is no change, there is no alteration, there is no addition, there is no interpolation in whatever is mentioned in the Quran Sharif. So when Allah Tabaraka wa Ta'ala talks about the nations of the past, then we may call that history. But it is not history just to learn some facts, how we learn other historical facts. It is not historical facts that Allah Tabaraka wa Ta'ala has just recorded for our information. The Quran Sharif is not for that. Every incident recorded in the Quran Sharif or the ahadith of Nabi alayhi salatu wasalam, Rasul-e-Pak sallallahu alayhi wa sallam, he exemplified, Nabi alayhi salatu wasalam explained, Nabi alayhi salatu wasalam made tafsir of those ayat. But it was what was mentioned in the Quran Sharif. After that we get lots of additions and interpolation and changes when it came to people writing the different historical aspects. Many things were taken from the kitabs which were not authentic. Certain things were taken from the Bible, certain things were taken from the Israelite riwayat, and so many fabrications. So we're not talking about that. We're talking about what is in the Quran Sharif. So what Allah Tabaraka wa Ta'ala discusses in the Quran Sharif, it is not a history book as we understand. That this is the history of the people of Nuh alayhi salatu wasalam. It's the history of the people of Hazrat Musa alayhi salatu wasalam. Is the history of the people of Hazrat Shu'aib alayhi salatu wasalam. Or history of the people of Lut alayhi salatu wasalam. So then we will say, well, historical facts, there can be a lots of mistakes and errors and lots of things fabricated. People will say like that, if it's just historical facts. Here they are ayat of the Quran Sharif, it's Kalamullah. And Kalamullah, the Kalam of Allah Tabaraka wa Ta'ala, there is no change, no alteration, no addition. It is the sifat of Allah Tabaraka wa Ta'ala. And I don't know how many hundreds of times we must have heard in different Quran Sharif Khatam programs and other bayans made in the month of Ramadan, or talks and speeches on the Quran Sharif, or experience of ours and people throughout the world and throughout history from the time that it was revealed. That little children, old people, young people, men, women, hundreds of thousands or millions of them have by hearted and memorized the Quran Sharif. So there is no question of anybody sitting there and making alteration, addition. So when Allah Tabaraka wa Ta'ala gives these incidents, there's great lessons for us. So as I said, that there seems to be some kind of a connection, and the connection seems to be this. As I said, I'm not making tafsir. The connection seems to be this. Allah Tabaraka wa Ta'ala says,
كذبت قبلهم قوم نوح فكذبوا عبدنا وقالوا مجنون وازدجر. The people of Nuh alayhi salatu wasalam kazzabat qablahum qawm Nuh. That means before these people there was also a qawm, and that qawm and the people were that of Hazrat Nuh alayhi salatu wasalam, and they also rejected, they also denied. The people of Nuh alayhi salatu wasalam, they rejected, they denied. Who did they deny? Allah tabaraka wa ta'ala says, فَكَذَّبُوا عَبْدَنَا, they rejected our slave, our servant. Allah Ta'ala lovingly, affectionately calls Hazrat Nuh alayhi salatu wasalam his slave, his abd. Just as Nabi alayhi salatu wasalam, when he was taken for Mi'raj, Allah Tabaraka wa Ta'ala uses the title of abd. سبحان الذي أسرى بعبده ليلا من المسجد الحرام إلى المسجد الأقصى. سبحان الذي أسرى بعبده. So here also Allah Ta'ala says that they rejected our abd. Now if we look very carefully into it, there is a kind of a bonding between the Nabi of Allah Tabaraka wa Ta'ala and Allah Tabaraka wa Ta'ala. There is a bonding. They receive wahi from Allah Tabaraka wa Ta'ala via Jibreel alayhi salatu wa salam. But Allah Tabaraka wa Ta'ala is watching them. Like how you make tarbiyah of somebody, or you say you monitor a person's movements, you keep before your eyes your beloved little child. You say we keep before our eyes where he's going, what he's doing, how anybody not causing him any harm or difficulty or problem or pain. Now all that, how a person looks, Allah tabaraka wa ta'ala, there's a great bonding between him and his anbiya. Now Hazrat Nuh alayhi salatu wasalam, 950 years, is making da'wat, is inviting towards the deen of Allah tabaraka wa ta'ala. About 83 odd people accept his message. 950 years or 900 years plus, is it an easy thing to just go on and on and on, and the end result, just so many people accept Islam? But Nuh alayhi salatu wasalam, he continued. So was there any second or any minute or any time in the life of Hazrat Nuh alayhi salatu wasalam that he was not being watched by Allah tabaraka wa ta'ala, or that it was not in the knowledge of Allah tabaraka wa ta'ala what was happening to him? He was being rejected, and Allah tabaraka wa ta'ala, so they chased him out, they rebuked him, and what they did to him. And yet he, day and night, he called, he went on calling day and night, laylam wa nahara. If you have to go into that direction, then just now we'll end up with Surah Nuh Tafsir. So day and night, under all conditions, the more he called them, the more they distanced themselves, the more they covered themselves up. They didn't want to listen. And also he was not calling towards something that was going to cause them some kind of a harm or problem. A person sometimes does not even know what is beneficial for him. The father, the mother are very anxious and anxiety and desirous that the child must go to school, must go to madrasa, must go to college, university, work hard, graduate, get some degrees, qualifications, become an alim, mufti, qari or something. Now they are very desirous, they're making dua also, they're spending money, they're providing the clothes and they're providing the transport and everything. And that child, after the parent drops the child off at the school, at the college, the child is gone, he's in a different world. Now the parents are telling the child that all this we are doing is for your benefit. If you are going to qualify, if you are going to learn, if you are going to become someone, so then who is it going to benefit? You will begin earning money, you will begin to build a big house, buy a good car and do everything. So it is for your love that we are making you go to this, or telling you that you must sit with your books and learn to
But the child sometimes in that madness of youth does not understand that it's for my benefit. So like that here the Anbiya alayhi salatu wasalam are telling them that it is for your benefit. قُلْتُ اسْتَغْفِرُوا رَبَّكُمْ إِنَّهُ كَانَ غَفَّارًا يُرْسِلِ السَّمَاءَ عَلَيْكُمْ مِدْرَارًا وَيُمْدِدْكُمْ بِأَمْوَالٍ وَبَنِينَ وَيَجْعَلْ لَكُمْ أَنْهَارًا. 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Now all these things that Allah ta'ala is promising, Hazrat Nuh alayhi salatu wasalam is telling them that you became, make tawbah, istighfar, this is what Allah ta'ala will give you. So, but they are not prepared to listen. So Hazrat Nuh alayhi salatu wasalam, no matter what he was going through, but Allah tabaraka wa ta'ala was watching. That means Allah ta'ala hadn't rejected him. To the people he may have been going through great amount of trouble and pain and difficulty, and it was as if that Allah was not with him, as if. But he knew that my Allah is with me. So it continued, it went on and on and on for 950 years. And then after that now comes where Hazrat Nuh alayhi salatu wasalam getting really, really tired, having tried everything. And then he realized that if these people, if they have to remain on earth, then their progeny will be doing the same thing too. So then he made baddua for them. So Hazrat Nuh alayhi salatu wasalam, Allah tabaraka wa ta'ala says, كذبت قبلهم قوم نوح فكذبوا عبدنا وقالوا مجنون وازدجر. And this title mad, if you look at the title mad, it was given to most of the Anbiya alayhi salatu wasalam. Rasul-e-Pak sallallahu alayhi wa sallam, the greatest after Allah tabaraka wa ta'ala, Allah ta'ala mentions in the Quran Sharif, he too was called Majnoon. A great lesson in it for all of us, that if a person has to give anyone a title, that he is Majnoon, is mad. Why is he mad? Because he is inviting to a deen of Allah Ta'ala. Because the person is practicing upon the Quran, upon the Sharia, upon the deen of Allah Tabaraka wa Ta'ala. Now this practicing upon the Sharia and Quran and Sunnah, this person in the eye of those who reject is a madman. This person is a mad person. He doesn't understand what is life. He doesn't understand what is enjoyment, fun and pleasure. So therefore they give him the title that he is mad. And the kuffar, the mushrikeen, well for them, if a person is telling that you must give up all your other idols, you must worship one Allah, so that person is mad. Na'uzu billah. Why is he mad? Because how can just one person, how can just one Allah do everything? Impossible for just one Allah to do everything. There must be one Allah of life, one Allah of death, one Allah of birth, giving birth to children. And all Allah that is causing the sun to rise and set, and some Allah that is sending the breeze and the wind, and some Allah that is giving the rizq and the sustenance, all the different Allahs there. Now to give up all those Allahs and believe in one Allah, La ilaha illallah. Now this they say, it's only a mad person can say a thing like that. Na'uzu billah. Therefore they said Nabi alayhi salatu wasalam is also Majnoon. So Allah tabaraka wa ta'ala says that they called my servant, my abd, kazzabat, they rejected him. And what did they say? That is Majnoon. And they chased him out. They rebuked him. So then what did he do? فَدَعَى رَبَّهُ أَنِّي مَغْلُوبٌ فَانْتَصِرُ. So he called out to his Rabb, he called out to his Lord, to his sustainer. Rabb is someone from the time, long before, in fact, from conception, long before that, from the time of the soul, that it was created and the whole process that takes place. And when that soul comes into the body and that child is born and comes into this world and grows up and lives its natural life, throughout the life,
Who is providing all the needs and the requirements? It is none but the Rabb Allah. So they say that he called out to his Rabb. As we are told many, many places that we must make dua, Rabbana, Rabbana. Inshallah, that's another subject. Here we're just dealing with just one Nabi of Allah Tabaraka wa Ta'ala. So Hazrat Nuh alayhi salatu wa salam, Allah Tabaraka wa Ta'ala says that he called out to his Rabb. فَدَعَا رَبَّهُ. And what did he say to Allah Tabaraka wa Ta'ala? أَنِّي مَغْلُوبٌ فَانْتَصِرُ. I have become overpowered. These people, now they are overpowering me. They are stoning me. They are chasing me out. They are rebuking me. They are torturing me. Whatever was happening. Hazrat Nuh alayhi salatu wasalam, just in this one sentence, he said everything what he had to say. Anni maghlubun fantasir. I have become overpowered. So my Allah, come to my assistance, come to my help. That's all. Fantasir. Allah subhanahu wa ta'ala, he accepts the dua of Hazrat Nuh alayhi salatu wasalam. Now in different places in the Quran Sharif this has been discussed. But here we're just discussing Surah Qamar. So Allah tabaraka wa ta'ala says, فَفَتَحْنَا أَبْوَابَ السَّمَاءِ بِمَاءٍ مُنْهَمِرٍ وَفَجَّرْنَا الْأَرْضَ عُيُونًا فَالْتَقَى الْمَاءُ عَلَىٰ أَمْرٍ قَدْ قُدِرٍ وحملناه على ذات ألواح ودسر تجري بأعيننا جزاء لمن كان كفر ففتحنا أبواب السماء بماء منهمر. We opened up the doors of the heavens with water pouring forth. In our lives we all have experienced some day or many, many times where the rain just pours and the people are scared and frightened, especially if you are driving, and it pours, really pours. All of us have that experience sometime or the other, where there is a fear in the heart of the person that accident can take place or anything can happen, because the rain is just pouring, you cannot even see a few meters ahead. The windscreen wipers also fail to do their job. We have had many occasions like that in our own province here. The Tugela flood and all the other times that we had. How the rain was pouring non-stop. Now that is nothing in comparison with what was happening that time. Where the Nuh alayhi salatu wasalam says, I'm overpowered, and Allah tabaraka wa ta'ala opened the doors of the heaven with rain pouring from above. So we must use our imagination and think, what was their condition then? Those people who were rejecting, those people who thought that this person claims to be a Nabi of Allah tabaraka wa ta'ala. Yet, we have overpowered him. He is extremely weak. But they did not know that he is not weak. He has got Allah with him. But it was a test. So the Nuh alayhi salatu wasalam, upon his dua, now Allah tabaraka wa ta'ala opens up. Of course, there's a long history in between. As Nuh alayhi salatu wasalam was told to make the boat. At that time also they mocked and teased him. They said, what, you're going to run this boat on dry land? But they did not know what was going to happen. So again, there are great lessons that a person does not know what is going to happen. The next day, the next minute, the next second, the next hour. What is going to happen, nobody knows. Nobody knows what is going to happen. Can any one of us know what is going to happen the next minute, the next second? I was listening to one tape recording of the bayan of Maulana Qasim Ali Rahmatullah Ali, who will say he passed away on a Juma day in the Benoni Masjid, one of the masjids there. He gave the bayan, he read the khutbah, and then
Just after that, he collapsed and passed away. So I was listening to that tape. I think the people who taped it did not do justice to that tape, because thereafter they added on one of his other salats that he performed of Jummah, somewhere must have been, and with dua and everything else. But they should have just left it like that for lesson and ibrat. He was very, very fortunate in the masjid on a Jummah day with wuzu and Mubarak day. What a Mubarak mouth he had. But the lesson that we take from that, whilst I was listening to it, as he's coming towards the end of that khutbah, as he's coming towards the end of that second khutbah, then I'm just imagining or thinking that the person is delivering the khutbah and he does not know that it's just 2 minutes to his death. As he's coming to Inna Allah Ya'muru bil Adli wal Ihsan wa Ita'izil Qurba, he's coming towards the end of his life, not towards the end of his second khutbah. What a lesson. That a person does not know that those words could be his last words, that bayan could be his last bayan, that khutbah could be his last khutbah, that business deal could be his last business deal, that trip of his could be his last trip. Nobody knows. So the people of Nuh alayhi salatu wasalam, they did not know what is going to happen. But Allah tabaraka wa ta'ala knew fully well what was going to happen. So Allah ta'ala says that from the top, He opened up the heavens and the water was pouring forth. And then just to give the gist of the ayat after that, then from the ground also, water gushing, fountains of water, water just gushing from the ground also. From the top, rain pouring, and from down also, water just gushing out. Whatever water was underground, Allah tabaraka wa ta'ala made it come out and multiplied it many, many times until both waters met at a certain place which Allah ta'ala had predestined. Now that was the condition. And Allah tabaraka wa ta'ala says, as far as that boat on which Hazrat Nuh alayhi salatu wasalam and people of Iman were, tajri bi ayunina jaza'an liman kana kufir. That boat now is Nuh alayhi salatu wasalam and his people. They are the only ones now, all round, nothing but water, and everybody is drowning. Even the son of Nuh alayhi salatu wasalam, he refused to accept. And he said, I will climb on a mountain, I'll go up the tree and all that, so he also drowned. Now all round, nothing but destruction, everybody drowned. Only but Nuh alayhi salatu wasalam and his people, they're sailing on a ship. Tajri bi ayunina. How beautiful those words are, that it is floating, it is moving. The ship is moving. We are, you know, it's in front of our eyes, Allah tabaraka wa ta'ala. That means that even the movement of that ship, Allah tabaraka wa ta'ala was fully aware of. That Nuh alayhi salatu wasalam is on board and the people of Iman with him. And then Allah Ta'ala said, Jaza'al liman kana kufir. There's a reward for the one who was rejected. And Allah Ta'ala leaves it behind as an ayat, as a reminder, as a sign, so that people may remember, so that people may take admonition, warning. Now that is the link that I was talking about. Of course, after that Allah Ta'ala talks about Qawmi Aad, Qawmi Samud and many other things. And that also, if Allah Ta'ala wills, and inshallah in future somebody will discuss, but here just for today, for tonight, that is that connection that I was trying to get. That whatever happened in Palestine and whatever is happening, it's not that Allah Tabaraka wa Ta'ala has gone to sleep, Allah Ta'ala is in slumber, or Allah Ta'ala is unaware, and people are being tortured, and people are being killed and murdered and bombarded. That little truth that we've got, very fragile,
But look at the number of bodies of little babies and children that's coming out from under the rubble. Besides the 1,200, 1,300 or 1,400 that they had already counted in the 20-24 days. But look at the number of bodies that are still coming out from under the rubble. But look at Allah Tabaraka wa Ta'ala's system. That here's a very powerful military machine and a regime which is fully supported and backed by America and Europe and the munafiqeen from amongst the Muslims. How else could they have had the himmat to do what they did if it was not the support of Egypt and all these other spineless, toothless, gutless regimes around, with all the military might, just watching babies, massages, homes, bombed, destroyed, no sympathy, no compassion, no mercy. Their own Arab brothers, because they have lots of nationalism, many of them. But even that did not stir their hearts. And they waited, waited and waited until there's nothing left there. Now they talk about truce. So it's not going unnoticed. Allah Ta'ala only knows in which direction it is going. But what is required is Iman and Amal Salih. When the Muslim Ummah will have Iman and Amal Salih, then Allah Tabaraka wa Ta'ala will turn the tables. Indeed, that spirit of Iman is there. If it had not been for that spirit of Iman, would they have been able to resist up till now? So therefore, we should not think that because of their weaknesses, all this is happening. Our weaknesses are much more than that. Everyone has his weakness. But look at the positive, look at the strong point, that it is only their Iman that they are still prepared to go on and on. Looking at those babies and looking at all the men, women and children who have innocently lost their lives and looking at the infrastructure all destroyed and no water and no light and no food and nothing. But still they don't say that now you can take Masjid Aqsa and you can take our territory and you can take Palestine. They said we are going to fight. Muslim, if he dies, he becomes Shaheed, and if he is successful, then he is a Ghazi. So he is successful, whatever it is. So therefore, let's conclude with this beautiful poetry, which you have heard many times, but it is also connected. So that what I related is that all these incidents which Allah Ta'ala has mentioned in the Quran Sharif, it is there as a lesson. The Muslim Ummah takes lessons from all these things that are that happen. Nabi alayhi salatu wasalam is given consolation that if it happened to the Anbiya alayhi salatu wasalam in the past, it will happen in your time too. But Allah Ta'ala will help you in different ways, and we saw it in Badr, we saw it in Uhud, and we could say, and if we read the history, we'll see what happened in Khandaq. And look at Fatah Makkah and Hunain. Siwa tere

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I'm talking about our condition, we're not talking about Palestinians. That there must be no change in our lifestyles because we are under a lot of pressure ourselves. There is no peace, no happiness. So we do not want to change our condition. Our TVs, our movies, our cinemas, our theaters, our gambling, our adultery and our fornication, and our lustful glances and evil gazes, and our akhlaq must remain the same. No sign of teachings of the Quran and Sunnah. But we want a complete change. We want a complete change. We want Allah Ta'ala's nusrat and madad and help. So Allah Ta'ala's madad and His help did come towards Hazrat Nuh alayhi salatu wasalam, and Hazrat Shu'aib alayhi salatu wasalam, and Hazrat Lut alayhi salatu wasalam, and Rasul-e Pak sallallahu alayhi wasalam, and to the companions of Rasulullah sallallahu alayhi wasalam, and even after that. But when did it come? It came when they pleased Allah tabaraka wa ta'ala. They bore the hardships and difficulties. They took it with sabr, with patient perseverance. Allah tabaraka wa ta'ala showed it to the world that these are my bandas. That when I give them ni'mat, then they make shukr. And when I put them through tests and trials and difficulties and hardships, they make sabr. These are my bandas. Ya ayyatuhan nafsul mutmainna irji'i ila rabbiki raziyatan marziya fadkhuli fi ibadi. When you enter into jannah, fadkhuli fi ibadi. Allah says, enter into my servants. His servants, say, my servants, Allah Ta'ala said. These were His servants. That all the temptations of nafs and shaitan, they distance themselves from them. They realize that nafs and shaitan want to drag them down the gutters of shame and disgrace and humiliation and embarrassment. And if the person resisted those temptations, made sabr, made mujahada against his nafs, strived, then Allah tabaraka wa ta'ala, assistance, help and nusrat came and will come. So he says, siwaye tere koi thikana. It's not that United Nations can solve the person's problem. It's not that the Security Council that can solve the problem. And this is what has become of the Muslim countries and regimes and nations. And that any problem, any difficulty in their country, any kind of attack and bombardment or anything that comes, run to the Security Council, run to the United Nations. What is the United Nations? What is the Security Council? It's nothing but the enemies of Islam that are packed up in there. The same enemies, we are going to them to help and assist. All the plotting and planning and scheming that takes place behind doors is nothing but what they call diplomacy is nothing but hypocrisy. They wait and wait. And then what kind of democracy is that? They talk about democratic resolution. That America can veto it. France can veto it. Now all these people can just veto it. Those countries which have a veto power. So then what is the purpose of all that discussion and all that effort that was put into it? Until the Muslim Ummah does not form its own strong united front, nothing is going to happen. But with power of Iman and Islam behind it, and then nobody can even point a finger at the Muslim Ummah. At present, they know that there is nothing, there is no strength, no power in
all those regimes. Therefore, they can threaten anyone, they can bulldoze anyone, they can bombard anyone, and they can take as many days as they like, comfortably. सिवाय तेरे कोई ठिकाना नहीं है यार, अब जिधर भी जाऊं किसे गमे जानो दिल सुनाऊं, किसे मैं जख्मे जिगर दिखाऊं. As if those babies and those mothers and those children and those people who have become so weak, so helpless from all sides, there's nothing but bombardment, the missiles are raining. What kind of bombs are used? The worst kind. So what else can they say? They say, kise ghame jaano dil sunao. Oh my beloved Allah, who else can we now show the pain of our heart? Kise me zakhme jigar dikhao. That means this difficulty, this hardship, this pain and suffering, Ya Allah, there is nobody else that can remove it except you. Then Allah Ta'ala will create the conditions. He will bring about the change. That is what we are talking about. And Nuh alayhi salatu wasalam did not know what was going to happen and how it's going to happen. Shu'aib alayhi salatu wasalam did not know what was going to happen, how it was going to happen. Qawm Lut, they troubled Hazrat Lut alayhi salatu wasalam. They were engaged in so much of homosexual activities. Did Hazrat Lut alayhi salatu wasalam know that they were going to be picked up, that whole earth and ground on which they had their territory, they had their cities, or those cities would go right up Sodom and Gomorrah, and Jibreel alayhi salatu wasalam on the tip of his wing is going to turn them upside down, and then the stones will rain upon them. Did they know that? So Allah Ta'ala will then create the conditions of destruction for those who reject Allah.

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But behind you this plotting and planning that how we can grab that whole oil wells and the diamond mines and all those places from where we can get some wealth and property, that's all. Is America the friend of anybody? Is Europe the friend of anyone? But the Muslim Ummah does not understand who the friends are and who the enemies are. They say, dunya wale to be wafa hai, wafa ki qeemat se be khabar. There is no one else that you can really trust. The only one that we can trust is our Allah. Turn towards Him, beg of Him. Then make use of the means. Use your military might and power. Allah Ta'ala Himself says, وَعِدُّ لَهُمْ أَسْتَطَعْتُمْ مِنْ قُوَّةٍ. We have to prepare against them. So use military might, use the corridors wherever you can make some input. Nobody stops. All the other means that people are adopting, nothing wrong, as long as it is within the parameters of Sharia. But it is not going to change the condition anywhere. What is going to change is the du'as of the people and the tears of the people. And what is going to change it is the zulm and injustice that they have made. It is going to bear fruit. Allah tabaraka wa ta'ala will turn the table. تِلْكَ الْأَيَّامُ نُدَاوِلُهَا بَيْنَ النَّاسِ. It has happened in history and it will happen again. May Allah tabaraka wa ta'ala give us the tawfiq of amal. اللهم صل على سيدنا محمد وعلى آل سيدنا محمد وبارك وسلم. يا رحيم يا كريم يا ذا الجلال والإكرام، يا ربنا ظلمنا أنفسنا وإن لم تغفر لنا وترحمنا لنكونن من الخاسرين. My beloved Allah, my Rahim Allah, my Kareem Allah, most forgiving Allah, most compassionate. Oh, my most beneficent, most merciful, most tolerant Allah. We are extremely weak servants of yours. My beloved Allah, forgive us and the Ummah of Rasulullah sallallahu alayhi wa sallam. Open the floodgates of Maghfirat for us and the Ummah of Rasulullah sallallahu alayhi wa sallam. Overlook our shortcomings, our weaknesses, our faults, and the shortcomings and weaknesses of the Ummah of Rasulullah sallallahu alayhi wa sallam. My beloved Allah, we have acknowledged every mistake of ours. We are not justifying any of our mistakes, any of our sins, any of our evil actions. Indeed, we are the most sinful ones on the surface of the earth. But my beloved Allah, if you are not going to forgive us, where do we go? There is no other door that we can tap. There is no one else that can forgive us besides you. My beloved Allah, forgive our major sins and our minor sins, sins that we committed knowingly or unknowingly, in the light of day or darkness of nights. Change the condition of our lives and the lives of the Ummah of Rasulullah sallallahu alayhi wa sallam. Make us all, my beloved Allah, obedient to you and your Rasul sallallahu alayhi wa sallam. Give us the realization in that your disobedience, there will be nothing but anxieties, worries, problems and difficulties and hardships. My beloved Allah, don't test us. We are extremely weak servants, don't test us. Bless us with the best of dunya and the best of akhirah. Protect our iman, protect our Islam, protect our homes, our property, our wives, our children, our parents, and the Ummah of Rasulullah sallallahu alayhi wa sallam. My beloved Allah, change the conditions around the globe, especially in Palestine. It is not difficult for you, my beloved Allah,
to give hidayat to

الظالم يهودي. But if hidayat is not in their muqaddar and taqdeer because of their obstinacy, they have made up their minds that they will continue with the zulm and with the torture and with the persecution and with the occupation. And my beloved Allah, they have made up their minds, they will keep borders closed and they will prevent humanitarian aid from reaching. And they will continue with bombardment and they will continue with the missiles and with this tyranny in oppression and suppression. Then my beloved Allah, remove them from the surface of the earth as you remove the Aad and the Samud, as you remove the people of Nuh alayhi salatu wasalam, as you remove the people of Shu'aib alayhi salatu wasalam, as you destroyed the people of Lut alayhi salatu wasalam. My beloved Allah, aaj bhi tu wahi khuda hai. Aaj bhi tu wahi khuda hai. Hum kamzor ho gaye. Mere Allah, aap to kamzor nahi hue. You haven't gone weak, my Allah. You haven't gone weak. Aaj bhi teri wahi taqat hai jo Badr mein thi, jo Uhud mein, Khandaq mein, and at the time of Fath-e Makkah. Mere Allah, apni qudrat ka muzahira farma. Ya Allah, your forces are unlimited. The wind is your force. The water is your force. The ground on which they walk is your force. A little shake up of the ground, my beloved Allah. Gale force wind. Pouring rain. And their military might and power is crippled. Mere Allah, فلسطین کے مسلمانوں کی مدد فرما, مجاہدین اسلام کی مدد فرما. Oh my beloved Allah, those who have become shaheed, give them the highest stages in Jannat. Those whom they have left behind, family members, kith and kin, parents, husbands, or their wives, Ya Allah, bless all those who have remained behind with sabre jameel and ajre azim. Unki mushkilat ko dur farma. Remove their pain and suffering and difficulties and hardships. Ya Allah, Ya Allah, pour the barakat upon their homes. Restore my beloved Allah their peace and their happiness. Ay mere Allah, ab to raham farma. Bless us all with the best of dunya, the best of akhirat. Ya Allah, give hidayat to the Muslim regimes. Unko hidayat naseeb farma. How long are they going to watch the destruction? Bless us all with good health, with prosperity, with happiness, with contentment. Bless us with barakat in our businesses, in our homes, in our life, in our time. Bless us with the best of dunya, the best of akhirat. The day that our departure time comes in this world, Ya Allah, take us to Madina Tayyiba. Let the last days of our lives, or the remaining days of our life, be spent in Madina Tayyiba. Bless us with Shahadat in Madina Tayyiba, with burial in Baqi. Bless us with all the goodness that Rasul Pak sallallahu alayhi wa sallam asked for us. Bless our wives, our children in the Ummat with that goodness. And from all the mischief, corruption and fitnas that Nabi alayhi salatu wa sallam asked for protection, protect us and the Ummat of Rasulullah sallallahu alayhi wa sallam. 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

0: 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We discussed it in some detail, and there was much that was still to be discussed, and I thought I will continue today. But since there are listeners over the radio and others here also who may not have heard the first two bayans, so I will be discussing something else in today's short majlis. First of all, this nikah that took place, many a times when I have discussed the virtues of nikah, you can see how simple and easy it is. It's not a difficult thing. It's very, very easy, very practical. Because whatever Islam emphasizes upon, then it will always be easy. Because Islam is a religion, it is a way of life for people till the day of Qiyamah. It takes into consideration every person's condition. It is not just for the rich or for the poor. It is for all people of all times, of different nationalities, different countries, wherever they may be. Islam is always very, very simple. We make it difficult because of all the things that we add on to this very simple, practical way of life that has been demonstrated and explained to us by Nabiyyu Pak sallallahu alayhi wasallam. So you can see in nikah you need a few witnesses, a little bit of mehr according to the laws of Sharia, which is also very simple, and ijab and qubul, that there is a proposal, there's an acceptance, and that's the end of nikah. Simple as that. So those people who say that it is very difficult to practice upon Islam, it is not Islam that is difficult, it is we who have made Islam difficult. If a person says that he cannot get up for Fajr Salat, then when we ask him why, then we find out that the person is going to bed past midnight, is watching all the films and all the videos and everything else, and then he goes to sleep. Now if he cannot get up for Fajr Salat, then you don't say it is difficult to get up for Fajr Salat. We'll say that it is this person who has made it difficult for himself. Like that in all other aspects of our life, Islam is very beautiful. Therefore, Hazrat Ali radiallahu ta'ala anhu, he mentioned very beautifully, and this just comes to mind now, and inshallah this will be the subject for today. Hazrat Ali radiallahu ta'ala anhu said that the ni'mat and the bounties of Allah tabaraka wa ta'ala in reality are only six. If you have to look at the bounties of Allah ta'ala, there are many, many bounties. Unlimited bounties. In ta'uddu ni'matallahi la tuhsuha. If you have to count the ni'mats and bounties of Allah ta'ala, they are unlimited. In one bounty, there's again unlimited bounties. Take our sight, our hearing, our speech, our heart, liver and lungs. Look at the research that is being done on all these organs of the body, and there's just no end to it. Showing that Allah tabaraka wa ta'ala has given us such bounties that we cannot even enumerate them or count them. But Hazrat Ali radiallahu ta'ala anhu says that out of all those ni'mats and all those bounties, if you have to look at it, the greatest ni'mats are six. First of all, Islam itself, he says, is the greatest ni'mat. Because a person can have everything, but if he does not have Islam, then we will say that he is committing high treason. So even if the person does a lot of charitable works, he does a lot of good deeds and good actions, he will be rewarded for all that in this world, but in the hereafter there will be nothing, and we know and we truly believe that the real world is the world of the hereafter, where we are going to remain forever and ever. So those people who say, but why should they not be rewarded? They are being rewarded, but in this world. And as far as Jannat is concerned, then it is high treason. They have rejected belief in the Creator, the one who blessed them with all those ni'mats. You reject belief. We know in this world also, if the person tries to topple a government or is charged for high treason, then what happens? He cannot stand in court and say, but I built so many hospitals and so many schools and I donated so much of money to this charity and that charity. They're not interested in all that. It's high treason. They'll hang him or execute him or put him in prison for life. So the greatest ni'mat is Islam. If a person has been blessed with this ni'mat of Islam, in which you recognize the Creator, the ni'mat of Islam is that the person recognizes the Creator, that is Allah Tabaraka wa Ta'ala. He recognizes the Anbiya alayhimus salatu wa salam and the greatest of all, the last and the final messenger, Tajdar-e Madina Ahmad-e Mujtaba Muhammad Mustafa sallallahu alayhi wa sallam. So he recognizes him, that he has to be obedient to Allah Ta'ala and his Nabi alayhi salatu wa salam. He believes in the angels, he believes in the books. In fact, it is connected with what we were discussing over the past 2 weeks. He believes in the life after death, on the day of judgment. Now when the person believes in all these things, then we'll say this person is a mu'min, as is a Muslim. Now when he's a Muslim, he's got iman also in Allah subhanahu wa ta'ala, then this is the greatest ni'mat, this is the greatest bounty, so that this person may have the best of this world also and the best of the hereafter too. What is the sense if the person just get the best of one part of life and he does not enjoy the hereafter? So the first ni'mat, he says, and we can discuss this in great detail, but there's no time for all that. I just want to give you some indicators. So he says the greatest ni'mats are six. Out of all the ni'mats, if in reality the great ni'mats are six. The first one is that the person has Islam. The second thing is that the Quran Sharif that has been given, it is the greatest ni'mat, because it is a book of guidance till the day of Qiyamah, and it discusses all aspects of our life. It does not leave us in the darkness. We have guidance with regards to our marriages, with regards to our transactions and dealings, with regards to our life in this world, how we should be behaving and conducting our lives, our relationship with our wives, with our children, with our families, with our parents, with our clients and customers, the honesty, the truthfulness and everything that is required. In every field, the Quran Sharif gives us the text, and after that you get the full description and full details in the teachings of Rasulullah Paak sallallahu alayhi wa sallam. So the Quran Sharif tells us that مَا آتَاكُمُ الرَّسُولُ فَخُذُوهُ وَمَا نَهَاكُمْ عَنْهُ فَانْتَهُوا. Whatever my Rasul gives you, accept it. And if he stops you and prevents you from something, then leave it out. Because he does not speak on his own. Nabi alayhi salatu wasalam, the Quran Sharif says, وَمَا يَنْطِقُ عَنِ الْهَوَىٰ إِنْ هُوَ إِلَّا وَحْيٌ يُوحَىٰ. In other words, Nabi alayhi salatu wasalam does not just speak of his own whim and fancy. Whatever he says in direction with regards to whatever matter he gives, it is wahi of Allah tabaraka wa ta'ala. Therefore, whether it is this nikah or anything else, we will find the direction. Nabi alayhi salatu wasalam taught us how to go about it. Otherwise, where else did we get all this information? That there should be this mehr, and there should be this, and there should be that. So that is the second bounty, say the Quran Sharif. Therefore, Akbar Allahabadi said, he said, Qawm hai Quran se, Quran rukhsat qawm gum. Saum hai iman se, iman rukhsat saum gum. In other words, fasting, if the person has got iman, then he will be able to fast. If he doesn't have iman, then there is nothing preventing him from eating and drinking. But if he believes that jo karta hai tu chup ke ahle jahan se koi dekhta hai tujhe aasma se, that if you hide and conceal and commit sins, then somebody is watching you from above, then he can fast. And qawm hai Quran se, the whole ummat of Nabi alayhi salatu wasalam, their respect, their honor, their dignity, their rise, all depends on how much of contact they have got with the Quran Sharif. If the Quran Sharif is just for the shelves or to catch dust till the month of Ramadan, then we must blame ourselves. So again, this is another subject on its own, but we're not going into the details. So he said the third thing is the Quran, the second thing is the Quran Sharif. That the person has iman, he's got Islam, he's got Rasulullah Paak sallallahu alayhi wa sallam, he's got in his life Nabi Paak sallallahu alayhi wa sallam as his guide, and he's got and the Quran Sharif, the third thing. So first thing is the person is blessed with iman, Islam, then he's got Nabi Paak sallallahu alayhi wa sallam, and the third thing is that he has got the Quran Sharif in his life. Quran Sharif was supposed to be in the life of the person. When it's in the life of the person, people will get attracted into Islam. But as I said, this bayan of 20 minutes can only be indicators. Therefore, we go on to the fourth point. And the fourth thing that he mentioned, he says that in reality, if you have to look at it, out of all the ni'mats and bounties of Allah Ta'ala, it's amn wa afiyat. That the person has got security, the person has got well-being, whether it is in his health, whether it is in his wealth, whether the person is in his home, whether he is in the bazaar and marketplace, whether he is traveling, or whether he is on the ground or on the air, wherever he may be, if he has got security, he's got amn and afiyat, then it's a great ni'mat of Allah Ta'ala. It is one great ni'mat which has been destroyed and it is totally lost. And we can, and that is what Allah Tabaraka wa Ta'ala does when the believers in particular and people in general distance themselves from Allah Tabaraka wa Ta'ala and Rasulullah Pak Sallallahu Alaihi Wasallam's teachings, then this afiyat and salamati and security is taken away. Therefore we can see how much of security throughout the world we go. Look at the airports, look at all other places, nothing but security, security. But still there's no peace, and still there's no comfort, still there's no enjoyment of any kind. The person is always in fear. He just don't know when the next bomb blast will take place, whether it is in a Muslim country or a non-Muslim country. Wherever he is, there's just no security. The crime rate of our own country, we say, is so high, that with all the security equipment and with everything that we have in our possession, with all our fences and with all the alarm systems and with all the burglar guards, and it's nothing wrong if we have to install all these things, there's nothing wrong. But can we say that after all that now we feel very safe and comfortable? The person very recently, he mentioned himself, he said over R1 million he spent in installation of all the security equipment, burglar guards and electric fence and whatever he did in his premises. And after having done all that, the very same evening there was burglary. Now who is the one that entered it? The people who have installed it. Who knows all the details? And also so many people, after having installed everything, they just drive out of the gate and they are hijacked. So this security, and all of us, we have got that kind of fear now. So he says that is a great ni'mat of Allah Tabaraka wa Ta'ala, if a person is blessed with aman and afiyat and security, that the person feels comfortable. Otherwise, what is the purpose? The person has earned great amount of wealth, but he's not comfortable at all. Look at the kings of the world. Take all these countries where they have been just toppling. Did they not have a sufficient amount of wealth? Oil wells, gold mines and everything else. Gold, platinum, uranium, silver and diamonds. Millions and billions stashed away. But just no security. No, within all that they had also, there was no security. Shaho ke saro par taj gira se dard sa kasar rehta hai. اور اہل وفا کے سینوں میں ایک نور کا دریا بہتا ہے. 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These kings and rulers, they may have got the crowns on their heads, but those crowns seem to be very, very weighty and heavy, giving them a lot of headaches. Those crowns are giving them a lot of pain and headaches. Why? Because there's no security, no aman. That person cannot even do shopping in comfort. Nothing but fear all the time. Life is in danger, life in danger. Aur ahle wafa ke seeno mein ek noor ka darya behta hai. And those who are the ahle wafa, those who got real bond and connection with Allah Ta'ala and His Nabi alayhi salatu wasalam. Then this is a world of means. They also go through difficulties, trials, tests and hardships. But within their hearts, if there's any calamity, any disaster, any destruction, they know that as far as possible they are doing that which is right. So Allah Ta'ala gives them a kind of sukoon in the heart. There's an ocean of noor that flows in their hearts. And they enjoy a kind of tranquility in the heart which the kings do not even know of. They haven't even heard of. So therefore Hazrat Ali radiallahu ta'ala anhu says that bounties of Allah tabaraka wa ta'ala, unlimited, priceless bounties. But of all that, he said, the greatest ni'mat is Islam. Without Islam you can have everything but you got nothing. Then Rasul Pak sallallahu alayhi wa sallam, Nabi alayhi salatu wa sallam, is a great ni'mat of Allah tabaraka wa ta'ala. Allah Ta'ala describes as a great favor that he sent Nabi alayhi salatu wasalam, لَقَدْ مَنَّ اللَّهُ عَلَى الْمُؤْمِنِينَ. Then the Quran Sharif, as I said, we are just giving some indicators. And then this aman and afiyat. So whosoever works towards increasing the aman and afiyat, that means security, peace, tranquility, and sukoon, and safeguard of wealth, of iman, the person gets enjoy some kind of comfort and peace. So whoever works in that direction, then that person will be rewarded. And all those people who work in the direction of destruction and all the time putting fear into the hearts of people, so then it means that they are working in the opposite direction. But that is again, as I said, another subject. Now let's take on the third point. So he says the fifth point. He says the fifth thing is this, that out of all the ni'mats of Allah tabaraka wa ta'ala, out of all the ni'mats, another great blessing of Allah tabaraka wa ta'ala, which is in reality a ni'mat, is that Allah tabaraka wa ta'ala, he conceals the sins of a person. Now this is something that we don't even consider as a great ni'mat. In fact, we become very, very bold and we become very arrogant when Allah ta'ala conceals the person committed some sin in secrecy, private. Now he should be making tawbah, expressing remorse and regret that, oh Allah, you blessed me with so much of bounties and ni'mats and I should be obedient to you. You are my benefactor, you are my malik, you are the khaliq, and I am disobeying you. So he should be crying before Allah tabaraka wa ta'ala. The Sahaba-e-Kiram radiyallahu anhum ajma'in, they did all the right things. The pious and the righteous people, they do all the right things. And still they shed tears before Allah Ta'ala. The Khulafa-e-Rashideen promised by Nabi alayhi salatu wasalam that you all will be in Jannah. Abu Bakr fil Jannah, Umar fil Jannah, Uthman fil Jannah, Ali fil Jannah, and all the other people that he had mentioned about Jannah. But yet look at before Allah Ta'ala how they are expressing remorse, regret, shame, nadamat, and yet they didn't commit any sins. And our condition is that we commit the sins and instead of expressing remorse and regret, just look at the newspapers and look at all the magazines and look at all the issues that are now circulating around. We are quite bold and quite happy to advertise our sins. So and so was seen in this club, this one seen in that nightclub, this one was seen in that casino, this one was dancing away with this woman, that one was dancing away with that woman. And look at the behayai and the shamelessness, the indecency, unconcerns. So here, when Allah tabaraka wa ta'ala conceal sins, it is a great ni'mat of Allah Ta'ala. There was a time in the Bani Israel or some people of the past that if they committed a sin at night in the darkness also, in the morning everybody could read it on their door. Every person that was passing by can read on the door that this is what the person was engaged in last night. Sins we are talking about. Imagine what kind of humiliation and what kind of disgrace and embarrassment each and every one of us would have suffered if only every person passing by our door, he had to read whatever we were engaging in that at night, what kind of videos the person was watching, what kind of porn sites he was on, what kind of adultery, fornication or other sins he has committed, all on his door. So in fact, people would have been glued to those doors, and especially people like us with our beards and kurtas and topis, and outwardly sometimes we are pious, but Allah tabaraka wa ta'ala knows, he is watching. So therefore, what would have been our condition? It is the barakat and the rahmat of Nabi Pak sallallahu alayhi wa sallam that we got saved from that kind of calamity and that kind of humiliation and disgrace. So if Allah tabaraka wa ta'ala conceals the sins of a person, then Hazrat Ali radiallahu ta'ala anhu says this is a great ni'mat of Allah ta'ala. That the person committed some sin, but Allah tabaraka wa ta'ala forgave that person because of his tears of nadamat and shame. But of course, if those sins are related to the rights of somebody else, the rights of people, then we can't just say we made a lot of tawbah last night, or I made hajj upon hajj, umrah upon umrah, so therefore everything finished, or I cried so much in the plains of Arafat. There the person has to pay back if something is due to someone. If in inheritance the person took what was not due to him, the sister's share or the brother's share or somebody else's share, sometimes the mother's share is also taken away. A person eats up his mother's share also. So at such a time now the person repents, regrets, but then he asks for maaf. And he has to return whatever is due to whomsoever. Allah tabaraka wa ta'ala is very forgiving, very merciful. But the rights of people, the person has to ask for forgiveness. So therefore he says that these are the major ni'mats. Out of all the ni'mats and bounties of Allah tabaraka wa ta'ala, these are the major ni'mats. So therefore, if a person comes into Islam and gets married, and this is again now coming to the nikah that took place, then we must not look down upon that person. We must be happy, we must congratulate the person that the person accepted Islam. As for how the person accepted or why did the person accept, we are not responsible for that. The hearts of the individual, Allah tabaraka wa ta'ala knows. We are not judges in this world. There are millions of people who came into Islam and they reached great heights. And we who born Muslims sometime day and night, we commit such kind of sins that even shaitan becomes ashamed of us. So therefore, if somebody came into Islam, the person has been blessed with a great ni'mat and a great bounty of Allah tabaraka wa ta'ala. Whatever the past is all forgiven. How many Sahaba-e-Kiram radiyallahu ta'ala anhum ajma'in? How many of them? What was their past? They were in shirk, they were in kufr. Some of them were from the Jews, some of them were from the Christians, some of them were from other tribes who had not accepted Islam until then. But when they came into Islam, then look at the heights that they rose to when they became obedient to Allah ta'ala. That is the condition. When we bring somebody into Islam, then it is our duty. We get so much of letters from different parts of the world, believe me, that a person brings somebody into Islam, and thereafter when this person comes into Islam, the person says, I was very, very disappointed with this Muslim who's supposed to be teaching me deen and supposed to be making me a practical Muslim. Instead, the person is demanding such kind of things which are totally un-Islamic and haram. So that is now our responsibility and our duty, that when we bring somebody into Islam, then after that we guide the person along. We show him the beautiful teachings of Islam, and we show it in our lives, in our by example. The difference between the companions of the Prophet sallallahu alaihi wasallam and the Tabi'in and the other righteous and pious people was this, between them and us, that when somebody wanted to see what Islam is, so they had to look at the person and they found Islam in his life. It was, the person was walkie-talkie Islam. That if you wanted to see honesty, truthfulness in business, you had to deal with a Muslim. If you wanted to see simplicity, humility, generosity, kindness, charity, and if you had to see compassion and mercy and forgiveness, then you had to just see the life of a Muslim that you come into contact with, and you would have found it there. Now the difference is this, that whoever wants to accept Islam, then we say, read the books. And we even give them the books. There's nothing wrong, it is all recorded in the books. But Islam was supposed to be in our lives. So therefore, on the one hand, we must be extremely happy. And then it becomes our duty to teach the person what the basic teachings of Islam are. And then you will see that person can rise to heights. They can go to great heights. We must not think just being born a Muslim is sufficient. How many were born Muslims, but along the way, they lost track. How many of them, with such statements of kufr, they left Islam. They were displeased with the teachings of Islam. So I make dua, Allah tabaraka wa ta'ala make this marriage a very, very happy one, full of bliss. Allah tabaraka wa ta'ala put it. Love, muhabbat, compassion, mercy, kindness between their hearts, and make both of them and all of us practical Muslims. So that when people come into contact with us, deal with us, see us, then they see Islam in our lives. And it becomes a means of hidayat for many, many more people. وآخر دعوانا أن الحمد لله رب العالمين السلام عليكم ورحمة الله وبركاته الحمد لله الحمد لله وكفى والصلاة والسلام على سيدنا المصطفى صلى الله 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
1: May Allah Tabaraka wa Ta'ala give us the tawfiq to make qadar of that ziyarat. It is very easy to purchase a ticket, travel to Madina Sharif, stand at the Rauza Mubarak of Nabi alayhi salatu wa salam, read salat and salam, visit the places around Madina Sharif, return and then speak in glowing terms of Madina Sharif. That is easy. But to bring within ourselves the teachings of Rasulullah Pak sallallahu alaihi wasallam, or to understand that what did Rasulullah Pak sallallahu alaihi wasallam come to this world for, and why do we go to visit Rasulullah Pak sallallahu alaihi wasallam in Madina Tayyiba, that is something that is testing. We will find many, many that will come to Madina Sharif, but whilst in Madina Sharif, they will be still engaged in evil actions and deeds, and many even forego their salat. And the great sunnats of Nabi alayhi salatu wasalam are trampled beneath the feet, but we will sing praises of Nabi alayhi salatu wasalam. So now that kind of ziyarat is not maqbool. It just comes to mind, and it costs nothing to repeat, maybe a lesson for somebody and especially for myself. There was a friend of mine from this masjid, and I happened to meet him at one of my programs in Madina Sharif. And since he also seems to enjoy, or he had enjoyed that bayan, so his name was Ahmad Mal. And I told him, you became international because I mentioned your name in Madina Sharif in the program. So when I saw him at the program, I said, when Mal comes, we get happy. And when Mal goes, we begin to cry. Mal aata hai, to insan khush hota hai, ke Mal aya, Mal aya. Aur Mal jata hai, to insan naraz hota hai, ke Mal chala gaya. Even business people, if they're out of stock with some item, and there is a demand from customers for that particular item, then as soon as that item arrives, then they say, goods have arrived, goods have arrived. Mal has come, mal has come. So I said, here also, from our masjid, mal has come, so we're happy. But what is the lesson that I wish to convey through this? That mal is of two kinds. Spiritual mal and material things. Material things you can get all over the world. You can go to Japan, you can go to China, you can go to England and America, you can go any part of the world and go and make purchases of material things. In South Africa itself, we have an abundance of material things. There is no shortage of gold, silver, there's no shortage of radios, televisions, there's no shortage of cell phones and other high-tech equipment. There's no shortage of that in our country also. So this is not the mal of Madina Sharif. The mal of Madina Sharif is the akhlaq of Rasulullah sallallahu alaihi wasallam. That is the mal, that is the wealth, that is the asset of Madina Sharif. That when we are in Madina Sharif, then we make purchases of that wealth, the akhlaq of Nabi alayhi salatu wasalam. There's nothing wrong with buying a few items as gifts for family members. I've always repeatedly said, I've already said that. But when people go there with no other intention except visiting the bazaars and making purchases upon purchases upon purchases, that the bags become so overfilled and so weighty that now all their du'as are focused on nothing but those bags, how we will get them out of the customs. His multazam du'as become that. His du'as at the Rauza Mubarak become that. So the wealth, I explained that the maal of Madina Sharif is Rasool-e-Pak sallallahu alayhi wa sallam's akhlaq. His character, his beautiful teachings, his wonderful behavior, his politeness, his honesty, his charity, his goodwill, Nabi alayhi salatu wasalam's excellent relationship with his family members, with his friends, and with even his enemies. Now that is the wealth of Madina Sharif. If a person goes to Madina Sharif and brings this wealth, then indeed the person will be commended. We will congratulate that person that you made the right choice. So it is no secret that we have returned from there. So Nabi alayhi salatu wasalam's birth we know was in the month of Rabiul Awwal. And you must have been listening to many, many bayans already. So on this occasion, since we have returned from there also, and the heart seems to be still brimming with the love of and the anwar and the barakat of Madina Sharif. So in the light of this maal that I explained to you, let us revise a hadith of Nabi alayhi salatu wasalam, which I did discuss in one of my majlises, one of my programs. Hazrat Atta radiallahu ta'ala anhu, he reports, it's a lengthy hadith of Bukhari Sharif, but I will just give you the first part of it. Hazrat Atta radiallahu ta'ala anhu, he reports a hadith Qudsi, that Allah tabaraka wa ta'ala says, Nabi alayhi salatu wasalam states that Allah tabaraka wa ta'ala says, Ya ayyuhan nabi, inna arsalnaka shahidan wa mubashiran wa nazira, wa hirzan lil ummiyin. Allah tabaraka wa ta'ala, that first part is mentioned in the Quran Sharif, Ya ayyuhan nabi, inna arsalnaka shahidan wa mubashiran wa nazira. So in this hadith Sharif, Allah ta'ala says, Ya ayyuhan nabi. The Quran Sharif has mentioned, Ya Dawood, Ya Isa, Ya Musa, Ya Yahya, Ya Zakariya. But Nabi alayhi salatu wasalam has always been mentioned with Ya Ayyuhar Rasul, Ya Ayyuhan Nabi. I discussed this at length in one of my bayans. So Allah tabaraka wa ta'ala says, Inna arsalnaka shahidam wa mubashiram wa nadhira. That we sent you, Allah ta'ala sent Rasul-e-Pak sallallahu alayhi wasalam. It was his choice. Of all the Anbiya alayhimus salatu wasalam, Allah tabaraka wa ta'ala's choice was to send Rasul-e-Pak sallallahu alayhi wasalam as the Khatamun Nabiyyin, the seal of all prophets. They said, we sent you as a witness. We sent you as a giver of glad tidings. Glad tidings to the doers of good. The people who will do good, then it's glad tidings for them. And as a warner for those people who are engaged in evil actions and deeds. They consider this world to be permanent. They consider life after death to be nothing. They believe that after you go into the grave, you turn to dust, and there's going to be no questioning, there's going to be no resurrection, there's going to be no qiyamah. Then for them, you are a warner. Nabi alayhi salatu wasalam's both functions we will find, that he gives glad tidings over so many actions, that when you do this, you will get this reward. Allah tabaraka wa ta'ala will bless you with this and that in this world and in the akhirat. And when you are going to engage in these actions, then you will suffer punishment in this world and in the akhirat. And you are a protector for the ummiyin, for the unlettered. But thereafter, Allah tabaraka wa ta'ala, in this hadith, Qudsi, Allah tabaraka wa ta'ala says, Anta abdi wa rasuli, sammaituka al-mutawakkil. You are my banda, you are my abd. Abde Kamil, complete submission of a slave towards his master. So Nabi alayhi salatu wasalam's greatest title was that he was Abde Kamil. In the night of Miraj also Allah tabaraka wa ta'ala uses the same term. Subhanalladhi asra bi abdihi laylam min al masjid al haram ila al masjid al aqsa. So anta abdi. Now from there are lessons for us that how much have we submitted ourselves to Allah Tabaraka wa Ta'ala's will? How much servitude have we adopted? Is it just claims, loud, bold claims that we are abd? But in our actions we show that we are the masters. Whatever we decide, whatever our whim, whatever our fancy, then we must go by that. Then where are we abd? So anta abdi wa rasuli, and you are my messenger. Sammaytukal mutawakkil. There's no time to go into details, but I, Allah Tabaraka wa Ta'ala says, have named you mutawakkil because your trust in me is absolute. Irrespective of what conditions befall you, no matter how testing and trying the times, even if you feel that the end of life and end of the world has come and there seems to be no way out, look at the different places that Nabi alayhi salatu wasalam was tested to the extreme. In Taif he was tested. The 3 solid years of boycott and ostracism. Anybody else would have said that, Ya Rasulullah sallallahu alayhi wa sallam, you claim to be the Prophet of Allah tabaraka wa ta'ala and 3 solid years we are boycotted, ostracized. Then where is that Allah's help and nusrat that you are talking about? Not one person would have remained with him. But look at the iman of the Sahaba ikram radiallahu ta'ala anhu ajma'in, that under those conditions also they believed that this was a test from Allah ta'ala. And here if a person has to be with a pious person and if some little test comes, then they say, what kind is pious person? Can't he make dua and get us out of this problem? So the testing that came in Uhud, the testing that came in Badr, the testing that came under different conditions. But Nabi alayhi salatu wasalam's tawakkul and trust in Allah tabaraka wa ta'ala was extreme. It was absolute. There was no shaking and no wavering in the trust. There was no question of even contemplating going towards anything that is haram and that is forbidden just because there was a test in the person's life. Here if we have just a little test, the person says, I stole because I was poverty stricken. I committed this crime because I was tempted by this into committing it. I committed adultery and fornication because the beauty of the woman attracted me and I couldn't control myself. We just cannot even pass little tests, and there was a test upon their life and all their fortunes and everything. They had to leave the city of Makkah Mukarramah and go to Madinah Tayyibah. But still, Nabi alayhi salatu wasalam, his trust in Allah tabaraka wa ta'ala, it never wavered. 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You are neither harsh nor hard-hearted. A distinguishing quality of Rasulullah Paak sallallahu alayhi wa sallam. And this is what I'm talking about as the mal of Madina Sharif. The wealth of Madina Sharif is this. In fact, addressing the people there, I once mentioned jokingly, I said that we have weightless classes in South Africa and other parts of the world to reduce weight. I'm seriously considering starting weightless classes for bags in Madina Sharif and Makkah Sharif, so that the Hujjaj can put their bags through that weightless classes and reduce the weight. And then every weightless candidate has a goal weight. So I also intend introducing a goal weight for bags. This was the wealth of Madina Sharif, Nabi alayhi salatu wasalam's akhlaq. Laysa bifazzin wala ghaliz. Neither harsh nor hard-hearted. Today our wives are complaining of our hardness of heart and harsh-heartedness. Our harshness. Our treatment in a very, very harsh and abusive manner of our children, of our neighbors, of our family members. People don't want to even come close to us. They want to distance themselves from us. They talk amongst themselves, even the non-Muslims, many of them. They say, that Muslim or that person, just stay far away from him. He's got no control over his tongue. His temper knows no bounds and no limits. And he is so harsh and so hard-hearted. You cannot get ice in winter from this person. He will go for Hajj upon Hajj and Umrah upon Umrah. But you will not find kindness and politeness and soft-heartedness in him. So Nabi alayhi salatu wasalam, Allah tabaraka wa ta'ala in this hadith al-Qudsi, say, لَيْسَ بِفَزٍّ وَلَا غَلِيزٍ. We must test, we must check ourselves, x-ray ourselves, all our love for Rasulullah sallallahu alaihi wasallam, and we want to fight over masail and over fight over this and fight over that. But check how much of this mal do we have within us. لَيْسَ بِفَزْدٍ وَلَا غَلِيزٍ. Look at Nabi alayhi salatu wasalam, entire life, there are so many incidents. If I have to start quoting them, we can go on till the evening. So many incidents of his politeness, of his kindness, of his forgiveness. And forgiveness of not friends, forgiveness of even enemies. One is in the battlefield. Now in the battlefield, the person is not going to stand in the battle of Badr there, and whilst the enemies are attacking, then he is going to say that, no, I am haqir, faqir, and I don't wish to attack you, I don't wish to fight with you, I don't wish to trouble you. That is a different occasion. But throughout Nabi alayhi salatu wasalam's life, besides those battles, look at even after the battles, Nabi alayhi salatu wasalam's kindness, and even in the battles, the don't kill the children, don't kill the women, don't do this, don't do that. So Nabi alayhi salatu wasalam, Allah tabaraka wa ta'ala says, لَيْسَ بِفَزِّنْ وَلَا غَلِيزٍ. 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It is because of the rahmat of Allah tabaraka wa ta'ala that you are lenient towards them. If you had been harsh and hard-hearted, they would have left you. They would have just dispersed from around you. So Nabi alayhi salatu wasalam's akhlaq is being mentioned, لَيْسَ بِفَزِّنْ وَلَا غَلِيزٍ. Rasul Paak sallallahu alayhi wasalam, these akhlaq of his, we have to bring into our lives. It is useless just we listen to it and we go outside and we say that Nabi alayhi salatu wasalam's character was sublime. Indeed it was sublime. Who has any doubt about that? But why was it of that nature? Was it only for him? Or did he give us some lessons and go? So this is that mal of Madina Sharif. The akhlaq of Rasul Paak sallallahu alayhi wa sallam. لَيْسَ بِفَزِّنْ وَلَا غَلِيزٍ. So if a person goes to Madina Sharif and keeps returning 100 times also, but when he comes back, his heart has not melted, it has not softened, no politeness has come in his life, and his children and his family members are still afraid of this person. It seems as if a lion and a tiger is in the house, then this person has wasted his good time, even if he goes 1,000 times like that. لَيْسَ بِفَزِّنْ وَلَا غَلِيزٍ وَلَا سَخَّابٍ فِي الْأَسْوَاقِ. And in the bazaars and in the marketplaces, Allah tabaraka wa ta'ala says, oh my beloved Rasul sallallahu alayhi wa sallam, you are not loud-mouthed. You don't make a big noise. Bazaars are meant for trade. Bazaars are meant to buy and sell. Bazaars are meant for earning halal livelihood. But to make a big noise, a big din, have music playing full blast, why? To attract customers. Then what is the difference between a Muslim and a non-Muslim business? If we adopt the same tactics and the same attitude, then how is the non-Muslim going to see a difference in our business and his business? So we are not prevented from going to the bazaars and marketplaces. But believing that rizq is from Allah tabaraka wa ta'ala, the person will adopt the right attitude in their business. So laysa bifazzin wala ghaliz is neither harsh nor hard-hearted, and immediately after that you are not loud-mouthed in the bazaars. Now look at the connection there. That it seems that it is reflecting the heart of the person. That if he is loud-mouthed, if he is swearing and he is cursing and he is abusing and he is shouting at the top of his voice and he is sometimes taking off with the customers and clients and sometimes with his employees and sometimes with this person and that person, then it shows that that heart has not melted as yet, even if he went to Madina Sharif 100 times and returned. Once again, that is that mal of Madina Sharif. لَيْسَ بِسَخْ بِفَزِّنْ وَلَا غَلِيزٍ وَلَا سَخَّابٍ فِي الْأَسْوَاقِ. So trade, risk is from Allah Ta'ala. Those brothers that I encourage that go up Jabal-e Noor, because that is the only place that a person, or besides one or two other places, that's one place that a person can go up, and after that he can take qasam and say that this is the cave in which Rasul-e Paak sallallahu alayhi wa sallam sat. For days, Nabi alayhi sallallahu alayhi wa sallam meditated And this is the cave in which Surah Iqra, or the first verses, few verses were revealed. This is the mountain that Nabi alayhi salam climbed. So besides the other things that I explained, I said, go up there and you will find people that carry the cold drinks on their shoulders. They climb the mountain, right up they go there, and then they open the sheet. And you, a South African, will travel from here to Makkah Sharif and you'll climb right up the mountain and you'll go and buy a cold drink on top of the mountain. Now look at the risk of that person. Allah Ta'ala gave it to him right on top of that mountain and made you travel from here to go and buy it on top there. So risk is from Allah Tabaraka wa Ta'ala. Now that person also doesn't have to shout there and scream there. Allah Ta'ala will create the thirst in those people's hearts, in those people's bodies, and they will go up there and they will buy. So do trade. Reasonably the person talks, reasonably the person makes an effort that is understandable and it is necessary. It's not that he just opens his shop and sit down quietly and the customers will just keep coming and buying. Then there'll be nothing left in that shop. Everything will be emptied if he sits in his office and leaves the shop open like that. But screaming, shouting, using loud music, and in fact now we use loud qira'at to invite and attract customers. Loud qira'at. Why? We say music is haram, so play qira'at. So there is qari wasit, qari this, qari that. Now which customer is listening to that qira'at? So laysa bifazzin wala ghaliz wala sakhabin fil aswaq wala yadfa'u sayyata wa sayya'a wala ki ya'fu wa yaghfir. This is that mal of Medina Sharif. Not the gold, not the silver, not the radios and TVs and hi-fis and cell phones. All those things, if they are halal and permissible items to purchase, there's nothing wrong. Reasonably, if a person purchases that, and his niyat also is to give some business to those people of Medina Sharif or to buy a gift for the family, it's understandable. But daily, nothing else, the person, in fact, when we return our families and everybody just wants to know, what did we bring? And we have nothing to show except that which is in the bags. When we return nowadays, we have nothing to show except that which is in our bags. Whereas when we should be returning from there, we should be returning with that mal of Medina Sharif, which is the akhlaq of Rasulullah Paak Sallallahu Alaihi Wasallam. Harsh heart, harsh and hard-heartedness must go. Politeness must come. Generosity, kindness. A change of heart must come. So Nabi alayhi salatu wasalam is told that you have got this beautiful character, that you do not ward off evil with evil. If somebody has been harsh, somebody has been hard, somebody has sworn, somebody has cursed, somebody has said something that has hurt our feelings, then we don't respond in an equal manner. It is permissible. Certain things are permissible. It's justice. But if we are claiming that we are the lovers of Rasulullah Paak Sallallahu Alaihi Wasallam, and that is why we are going to Medina Sharif, then that is that mal we must bring, that Nabi Alayhi Sallallahu Alaihi Wasallam did not repel evil with evil. If a dog barks and we start barking back at the dog, then what's the difference between that dog and us? Nabi Alayhi Sallallahu Alaihi Wasallam, he warded evil with good. So many incidents again. He warded evil with good. His akhlaq and his character was what? Ya'fu wa yaghfir. Overlook, forgiveness. If that person has said, so what? Forgive him. Allah tabarak wa ta'ala will become pleased with me. And how many incidents we have in history where Nabi alayhi salatu wasalam overlooked and forgave even his arch enemies. So it is easy to travel. It's not a difficult thing in these days. But what is difficult is to bring that mal of Medina Sharif. Sukoon-e-jahan tum kahan doondte ho?

Meena, where are you searching for sukoon? Where are you searching for tranquility? Where are you searching for peace and happiness and contentment in life? You will have to bring that Nizam of Medina Sharif into your life. The time has expired.

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Ulama ikram, most respected brothers, nothing happens in this world coincidental. Everything happens with the will, with the wish, with the desire of Allah Ta'ala. Everything that we see around us, there is a hidden hand behind that. We can see lots of things with our eyes happening, but we cannot see the hand of Allah Ta'ala behind it, which is working. And Allah Tabaraka wa Ta'ala, whatever He does, there's great wisdom in it. There is no such thing as Allah Tabaraka wa Ta'ala plays games. What kind of an Allah Tabaraka wa Ta'ala will that be? What kind of an Allah, Almighty, Omnipresent, Omnipotent, be if He has to play games? Like our children, they build sand castle. Another child comes, runs over the sand castle and destroys it. Or that child himself who built that sand castle, after a little while, he jumps over that sand castle, destroys it, and says, I'm going to build another one, bigger than that. Or then those children start fighting amongst themselves. That one says that I had a castle bigger than yours, and you destroyed it. And that one says, you destroyed mine. And they play games. Now Allah Ta'ala is not playing games. When things happen in this world, it's not games. It's not for fun and pleasure. And also when Allah Tabaraka wa Ta'ala sends a kind of azab, then it is not for enjoyment and pleasure too. What pleasure and what enjoyment will Allah Ta'ala get in sending azab? So nothing is coincidental. A week before the disaster, I started discussing the 15 things that Nabi alayhi salatu wasalam mentioned, that when people will indulge in it, then Allah Ta'ala will send His azab. And the next week was the disaster. And then we continued for the following, the week after that. And now we continue from there. So I've discussed those 15 very briefly. If you have to go into details, the whole year we can continue. But we can see that all those actions and those deeds that Allah's beloved Nabi alayhi salatu wasalam mentioned in that hadith sharif, music, wine, adultery, fornication, stealing, amanat considered as personal property, and so many other things. Some have been mentioned directly and some indirectly. But all the sins that we look around us, we will find them in that 15. So Nabi alayhi salatu wasalam warned the ummah that don't indulge in these things, because then Allah Ta'ala's azab will come. If fornication, adultery is going to become the scourge in a society, then we must await the azab of Allah Ta'ala. It will come. Whether we watch zina or we indulge in zina, whether we take interest or we give interest. In another hadith, Nabi alayhi salatu wasalam says that the curse of Allah tabaraka wa ta'ala is on the person who is taking interest, giving interest, writing interest, witnessing interest. Now how can that person then, or that community, enjoy rahmat and blessings of Allah Ta'ala when there's going to be so much of interest taking and giving? One person showed me very recently a document where he is being charged interest by a Muslim family, Muslim person. And that Muslim person also is his very close family member. And he writes the 100,000 rand loan and profit 10% profit. So by changing the name of interest to profit, it doesn't make it profit. And if it is profit and you change and you call it interest, it doesn't make it interest. But here it is a clear-cut thing that this person is charging interest. But now he says it is profit. And I think I mentioned in one of my majlis, another brother, he came and showed me the documents, and then he says after that, that Maulana, look at this person. He's in the masjid. He's got a mashallah beard. He's making 5 times namaz. And he's charging me so much of interest.
I was in a desperate

situation. It's not that the person was just borrowing because he wanted to indulge in luxuries. He was desperately in need of a loan. So he says, I will give you the loan and I will charge you only 10%. And I don't think Allah Ta'ala can be displeased with me. Now these are his words. He says, I don't think Allah Ta'ala can be annoyed and displeased with me because you don't have that kind of muscle to go to the bank and get a loan. And even if you had to go, then they are going to charge you 15, 18, 20%. So here I am doing you a favor as a Muslim brother. And how can Allah Ta'ala be annoyed if somebody is doing a favor? Na'uzu billahi min zalik. You can see these are the things which are bringing the azab of Allah Ta'ala. Now when a nation, when thousands of people or the large percentage of the ummah begins to indulge in haram, then the azab of Allah Ta'ala is going to come. We cannot avoid it. Nabi alayhi salatu wasalam, whatever he's predicted, it is going to happen. In one of these, Nabi alayhi salatu wasalam says, the person who takes bribe and the person who gives bribe, and also the person who is the in-between, all three people are cursed by Allah Ta'ala. Now due to bribes, how much of corruption is in this world? One is a person is doing injustice upon someone. It's zulm from the government side or some authority side or somewhere in the world. The person, injustice is being done to him. And he knows that he cannot get his way out unless he gives that person a bribe. So then it will be permissible to give that bribe, but it will be not permissible for that person to accept that bribe. Many a times in India and other places when you are traveling, now seats are available. Seats are available on that train, on that plane. But when you go to the counter and you say that I want a ticket from here to there, they say no seat available. But then somebody else will come and say, 100 rupiah de do, abhi ho jayega. Chai pani ka kuch de do. They want something for tea. And the moment you give that person the 100 rupees, then suddenly he has found a seat for you. So the seats were available. Now if this person has to give that 100 rupees because without that he's not going to get a seat, which is available, so then it's permissible for him to give it, but not permissible for that person to accept it. But in many cases, there's no seat available. Now, just because we have got some contact with Mr. Contact, so we want to approach that Mr. Contact and we tell him that, look, seats are not available, but you've got contact with higher authorities. So therefore, I will give you so much, try and get me a seat. So what he does, he pulls out some poor old woman or some child or somebody else who doesn't have much voice, and he takes that seat and gives it to someone. How much of this happens during Hajj season and Hajj time? And yet the people are going for Hajj, and the agents are unconcerned. Again, we have some very good agents. And some agents are those who I always say that they make 5-star promises, but they speak 6-star lies. Then the Hajis give them 7-star curses. And where they give them those curses in Arafat. So Nabi alayhi salatu wasalam is warning that this bribe taking, bribe giving, Allah Ta'ala's curse is upon them. Nabi alayhi salatu wasalam says, when a community is going to indulge, when my ummah will indulge in adultery and in the taking of interest, then they must prepare themselves for the azab of Allah Ta'ala. So the azab which has come, nobody can call this something that was not expected. The person who has got sight, the person who has got basirat, the person who has read hadiths of Nabi alayhi salatu wasalam and Quranic verses, so then he will understand that it is nothing but azab. But as I mentioned last week also, the week before that, that there are two situations. One is before the azab comes, then at that time we are going to warn the people that don't indulge in these things, otherwise the azab and the punishment and retribution from Allah will come. But once it has come and people have suffered loss, and there's damage to property and damage to life, and people have been left homeless and they've got no food and no clothing and no shelter, then we must not look at what sins they were indulging in before the azab came. Because the good, the bad, the pious, the righteous, and the sinful and the evil ones, all can get caught up in the azab. Nabi alayhi salatu wasalam was once asked by the sahaba ikram radiallahu ta'ala anhu ajma'een, when Nabi alayhi salatu wasalam said that Allah tabaraka wa ta'ala will destroy by means of earthquakes. Earthquakes will shake the people. Allah Ta'ala will send gale force winds. Allah Tabaraka wa Ta'ala will send flood waters. Allah Ta'ala will send down hailstones or rain stones upon the people. Different kinds of azab Nabi alayhi salatu wasalam mentioned.
So the Sahaba's question, Ya Rasulullah, will the azab come upon us when there are good and pious people amongst us? Nabi alayhi salatu wasalam said, yes, it will come when sins are on the increase. Large number of people are sinning and a few people are doing some ibadah, zikr, tilawat. So Allah Ta'ala will reward those who are pious, righteous. He will forgive their sins. Allah Ta'ala will increase their stages. But when that azab will come, they all will get caught in it. Here and there, Allah Ta'ala will save some masajid for us to see that, see, Allah Tabaraka wa Ta'ala, how He saved the masajid. So many masajid, so many masjids have been left intact. Nothing happened to them. Animals untouched in certain zoos. And so many babies survived. So many other so-called miracles happened. So Allah Ta'ala, whomsoever He wishes to save, He will save. But generally it will engulf everybody. In the Bani Israel, the Sufyan Sauri Rahmatullahi, if I'm not mistaken, Hazrat Sufyan Sauri Rahmatullahi was mentioned this. He says that 7 years there was drought. 7 years. And the time came when the people started eating dead animals. Flesh of dead animals. As soon as the animal used to die, they used to eat that. Then it became even worse where they had to cut the bodies of people who died and eat up the flesh of that dead bodies. So severe. And who is making dua? Hazrat Musa alayhi salatu wasalam. He is making dua. But dua is not being accepted. Then Allah tabaraka wa ta'ala informs the Nabi of the time, Hazrat Musa alayhi salatu wasalam, they tell these people that even if they raise their hands and the hands touch the skies, if they have to raise their hands in dua and the hands touch the skies, and even if their mouths have to dry up, their mouths have to dry up, so much of dua they are making. No matter how much of ibadat and duas they may make, Allah tabaraka wa ta'ala says, I will not remove the drought until they do not remove the injustices which are prevailing amongst them. Injustice, zulm. And zulm is not only from the government level. Many a times I have mentioned that. We always talk about government level zulm and injustice. But the amount of injustice that we are doing in our own homes. Has it tripped? Must I check it out? Go downstairs and check that. Put the fans on at the back there too. The injustices that we do upon our neighbors, upon our family members, our children, our wives, our clients, our customers, our staff. And so many times I have mentioned this, that people will give hundreds of thousands for charities. Outside one masjid in the Transvaal just last week, almost R1 million was collected for the disaster fund. And thereafter, what happens? Ask those people who are working in those business houses, what do they say? That my boss, he will give hundreds of thousands when it comes to charities. Millions they will give for the construction of masajid and madrasas and for tabligh and for khanqas and for all other dini activities. They will spend millions. But when it comes to their staff, they are not going to even ask them how many children you have. What are your expenses? The salary which I give you, do you manage living on that salary? The rentals have increased. Light water accounts have increased. We are not talking about those who are spending their money on television and cinemas and discos and movies and video hires. We are talking about those people who are just living on basic salary and they make ends meet. They are just barely able to afford purchasing even necessary amount of food for the children. And here the manager or the boss or the owner of such business, when somebody comes for collection, and especially the bigger the Maulana, the bigger the donation. Because he's got to tell that Maulana, see what a big heart I have got. Big, big donations. And I mention this because Alhamdulillah, inshallah, and may Allah Ta'ala keep it that way, that you won't see me in any shop with any collection book or donation book. So therefore I can speak. Neither for my madrasa nor for this masjid or anyway. If there is a need for collection, I will say it from this mimbar, that there is a need for donation, collection for certain project, open your hearts and give. So whosoever wants to give will give. But I will not put direct or indirect pressure upon any person.
So now they are giving hundreds of thousands of rands for this type of charities, and those people are cursing them. Now how can we expect peace and happiness in that person's life when he is making those laborers work, making them sweat, and thereafter the miserable wages that he gives? Yes, if that business house is not giving such kind of charities, and that business house is also running on wooden wheels, they are just about making it. They just make a sufficient profit to pay up their own expenses. Then we will say that that is a favor that that person is doing, that at least is giving employment to somebody, even though it may be at a lesser wage. Because many people, even if they get at least that 2,000 rand, it is something that they are getting. And now this business house cannot afford to give more than that because they themselves don't have that kind of funds. So we are not saying that it's a general rule, but I'm talking about those who are giving hundreds of thousands and in charities and donations. Your charity begins in your own home. Look at your staff, look at your laborers, look at your maids. They will economize. What is the minimum wage that the government says we must give? Minimum wage. But we are not going to share anything that Allah Ta'ala has given. How many times I have tried to explain to my friends that if we are going to share from that which is already in our home, and it will not cost us anything to give a little bit of that to our maids or to our servants or to our staff, we've already got it in our home. Fruit has come, vegetable has come, meat has come, chicken has come. From there, we're not saying give wages 10,000 rand, 2,000 rand if you can't afford it, but with that wage that you are giving, now give a little bit of biscuits that have come. Those maids are emptying our booths when we come from the supermarkets, packets upon packets upon packets. Now those maids, we tell them, bring it out of the boot. Now they bring it out of the boot. Now they are seeing how much is coming into this home. And that man is giving that 600, 800 rand or 500 rand, and he says, no, I'm giving her the minimum wage that the government has told. So now that person is going to cast gazes on your food. Then we say that one got stomach ache and that child got headache and all kinds of problems. But if at the end of the day when that maid was going, if we took a little bit of bananas and some peaches and some plums, two, three, and we put it into a packet and say, take this for your children. What amount of happiness it will create in that. And it hasn't cost us anything. Just think that one extra child has eaten it in the home. So what is the purpose then? Indeed, there is a need for charities. There is a need for donations. But Allah Ta'ala didn't say that they cut the stomach of those who are working for you and give charities. These things sound very bitter. And that is what Islah is. That when it hurts our heart. If it doesn't hurt and we say everything, read this wazifa, you'll get a very pretty wife. Then that if I say read 10,000 times, that person will say, Maulana, I don't mind reading it 20,000 times, but as long as I get the pretty wife. So for Islah, this is what is required. That give charities, but look at your staff, look at the wages that we are giving. Again, I repeat that I'm not saying that those who cannot afford, then they too must somehow go into debts or borrow from the banks and give extra wages. I'm talking about those who are using, who are giving charities or who are using in useless places or in haram avenues. Then at such a time, that is what the person should be doing. So Nabi alayhi salatu wasalam is saying that this injustice, or Hazrat Sufyan Thawri said that injustice that was prevailing, so the Bani Israel was caught up in such kind of drought. And Allah Ta'ala said, even if their tongues have to dry up and their hands have to touch the skies, Allah Ta'ala will not send down the rain. On another occasion, which is a very famous incident, you may have heard it many, many times, as Musa alayhi salatu wasalam prayed and prayed 3 days for istisqa, for rain, but no rain came. Then Allah Ta'ala informed him that there's one person in the congregation who is a tail carrier, creates mischief, makes people fight, backbites, tells the mother-in-law that this is what your daughter-in-law was talking about you, and tells the daughter-in-law that this is what your mother-in-law was talking behind your back, and tells the brother that this is what he was saying about you, and tells the father this is what your son was talking about you. Tries to create mischief and fitna and fasad. So he says there's one person that is amongst your congregation who is indulging in this kind of sin, and because of that Allah Ta'ala is holding back the rain. One person in a whole congregation. So the Musa alayhi salatu wasalam says, oh Allah, inform me, who is that person so that I can tell him about it. Allah Ta'ala says, I am stopping you from it, must I also give you the name of the same person now?
So he addressed the congregation and he told them, this is what is happening in our congregation. There's one person who's doing this. So that person sincerely repented inside his heart. Oh Allah, I make sincere tawbah from this sin that I'm indulging in. And rain started falling immediately. And then he asked Allah Ta'ala, that now suddenly how did the rain come? He said, that same person made tawbah and the rain came. So there's a connection between our a'mal, our actions, and the decisions that are made by Allah Tabaraka wa Ta'ala. So when the azab of Allah Ta'ala has already come, then it becomes our duty to assist and help. But we must take lessons that it is indeed for no other reason but our sins. Some people, the pious, the righteous, the few exceptions, they will be there, that for them it is an elevation of their status. Nabi alayhi salatu wasalam and his companions, they went through a lot of suffering, but that was not because of sins. That was to show their iman, to show their faith, how strong it was. Look at this disaster, they say it has shaken the faith of people around the globe. So many Christians and Jews, and so many people of other faith, they have lost their faith in the existence of Allah. That there is such an Allah who is compassionate, who is kind, who is loving. They said it's not true. If there was, then why so much of disaster? So you can see the disaster shook up their faith. And in the case of the Sahabas, disasters and tests and trials, it used to strengthen their faith that indeed whatever the Quran has said is the truth. And whatever Rasulullah has said is the truth. So for a Muslim, this disaster strengthens his iman. That look at the hadiths of Nabi alayhi salatu wasalam, in which he mentioned that when you are going to indulge in these type of sins, adultery, drinking, listening to music, watching, singing and dancing girls, and when you are going to consider amanat as some kind of war booty, and when you are going to consider zakat as fine, and when the people are going to do injustice, in other words, to their mothers and to their fathers, or to whomsoever, in the fulfillment of the rights of the parents, they will do injustice to the wife. Or in the fulfillment of the rights of the wife, they will be unjust to their parents. When those people will be appointed who will be the most miserable people, they will be appointed leaders, the most sinful ones. And all the other things that have been mentioned. Noises in the masajid. People will be respected just because of their strength and power. So at that time he was away to all these kind of azab. So this strengthens the iman of the Muslim that look, those places, how many hotels were crowded with tourists. There must have been just a handful of them that were there who were making use of those tourist spots to look at the qudrat, to look at the nature, to look at the beautiful scenery, to look at the beautiful gardens and then get more contact with Allah Ta'ala. There must be a handful of them. Otherwise the majority of them, what else were they doing there except watching the filth on the television, singing, watching and looking at singing and dancing girls, listening to music, or indulging in adultery and fornication. And they say the number of brothels and the number of prostitutes that used to flock there because of the tourists was unreal. Unreal. So it strengthens the faith of the mu'min that whatever my beloved Rasul sallallahu alayhi wasallam has said, it is the truth and nothing but the truth. So if we are going to lose our faith and trust in Allah Ta'ala, where are we going to go? Do we have another Allah to turn towards? Many people say, now I've lost my faith in Allah Ta'ala. Well, if you lost it, then go somewhere else now. Where will you go? That person too, when he is drowning in the tsunamis, in the tidal wave, that person who says, I've lost my faith in Allah, go and listen carefully to what he is saying when he is drowning. Oh my Lord, please come to my help. He too is shouting for his Lord at that time, whoever that Lord is. But nobody will come to his assistance because it's an azab of Allah Ta'ala. So my respected brothers, we are also living in the coastal areas. The beachfront during the holiday season, we all know what happens there. And therefore I'm repeatedly mentioning this, that I'm not saying it is haram, and especially those people who are living in that area. How can we say that it's not jais or haram to live there and stay there? You can keep your flats there, you can keep your homes there, nobody is stopping. But purposely don't venture out onto those areas where there's nothing but nudity, obscenity, shamelessness, behayai, immodesty. Purposely don't go and look at whatever they are doing there on that sea sand, whether it's volleyball or whether it's any other kind of games that those naked women are playing. Don't try to fool Allah Tabaraka wa Ta'ala, because we will not be able to fool Allah Ta'ala. Sometimes a person is sitting in good company because he's gone with good company.
and he pretends that he is not looking there, he is looking at the waters of the ocean. But in the meantime, he's staring at all that haram there. Allah Ta'ala knows what thoughts are going on in the person's mind and where his eyes are. And Allah Ta'ala can send the tidal wave and drown everybody. We have seen what has happened. So let us not play with the might and the force of Allah Ta'ala. But make use of the ni'mats. Allah Ta'ala has created so much of halal for us to keep us happy, to keep us, keep our hearts happy. There's so much of halal. Then why go towards that haram and invite the wrath of Allah Ta'ala? Enjoy the ni'mats of Allah, increase your shukr, and Allah Ta'ala will give you more. But let us not go towards haram, because you will have temporary pleasure. But after a little while, Allah Ta'ala will pull the carpet from beneath the feet, and that person will meet his doom. May Allah Ta'ala bless me, bless you, and bless the entire ummah of Nabi alayhi salatu wasalam with the tawfiq of amal. Amal se banti hai zindagi, ye jannat bhi, jahannam bhi, ye khaki apni fitrat mein na nuri hai, na nari hai. We can go on giving speeches till doomsday, but it is only with actions that things will change. May Allah Ta'ala give us the tawfiq to get into action. Musalmano utho bahre amal tayyar ho jao, nahi ab ye waqt ghaflat ka bedar ho jao. O Muslim, get up. Far too long have you slept. It is no more time to be in slumber and sleep. Get up and get into action. May Allah Ta'ala bless us with the best of dunya akhirat. May Allah remove the difficulties, the hardships, the problems of the entire mankind. Wherever there's suffering of any kind, may Allah Ta'ala remove the suffering. That's all we can do. Make dua and assist and help financially or in whichever way we can for those who have been stricken in the disaster.

السلام عليكم ورحمة الله وبركاته. One of the ways of increasing the love of Rasulullah sallallahu alaihi wasallam is the recitation of Naat Sharif. I've explained many times that even in the time of Rasulullah Pak sallallahu alaihi wasallam, Naat Sharif was recited in the Masjid of Nabi alayhi salatu wasalam itself. Hazrat Hassan bin Sabit radiallahu ta'ala, a member was put for him, he used to climb or sit and then recite Naat Sharif. The kuffar, the mushrikeen, the enemies of Islam, they used to criticize Nabi alayhi salatu wasalam, ridicule Rasul Pak sallallahu alayhi wasalam, and they used to pass derogatory comments. So Hazrat Hassan bin Sabit radiallahu ta'ala and others, they used to respond in Naat Sharif. Via Naat Sharif, they used to respond to those criticisms of the kuffar. They used to praise Rasul-e-Pak sallallahu alayhi wa sallam. So this is one of the ways of increasing the muhabbat of Rasulullah sallallahu alayhi wa sallam. And the purpose and the need to increase the muhabbat is so that we may make ita'at, so that we may make ittiba, so that we may follow Rasulullah sallallahu alayhi wa sallam. That is the reason why we want that muhabbat. Because when a person has muhabbat, so then he is prepared to do anything for the one who is his beloved. So if Nabi alayhi salatu wasalam becomes our beloved, then Nabi alayhi salatu wasalam's orders, ahkam, his teachings, we will look forward to practicing upon it. Whichever way you look at it, whatever weaknesses we find in ourselves and in the ummah at large, it is due to the deficiency and lack of this muhabbat in the hearts. It just doesn't tie up. It is just not acceptable, and we all know that if a person makes a claim of love for someone, then there is no question of that person doing anything to harm, to hurt, to irritate, to agitate, to cause inconvenience, or to disobey the beloved. There is no way. And if somebody does that he claims on the one hand that he loves his wife, he loves his children, he loves his parents, but then he goes out of his way to hurt them, to agitate them, to cause taklif to them, or to disobey them, then what would we conclude? We all will say that there is a deficiency in this claim of muhabbat. In this claim of muhabbat, there is deficiency. If there was no deficiency, then the person would not do that. So that is a rule when it comes to muhabbat, that you don't do things to hurt the beloved. So Nabi alayhi salatu wasalam, who is supposed to be our beloved Rasul, the one whose ihsan is unlimited upon the ummah. So if we are claiming that we love him, and especially when we are in Madina Sharif, so then is it anyway acceptable that we do things which are against Nabi alayhi salatu wasalam's farman and hukam, or something that causes Nabi alayhi salatu wasalam taklif? How can then our love be, or the claim of our love be accepted? Therefore tonight we'll read, I will recite to you a Naat Sharif. Jawar-e Muhammad mein rehte hai hum. How fortunate are those people who are residents of Madina Sharif. And also those people who go to Madina Sharif and they reside there for 10 days, 5 days, many days or plenty days or less days. But the thing is that they get the opportunity to reside there.
then what should be the condition of their hearts? What are the bounties that they have been blessed with? Why should they be very, very cautious and careful every step that they take in Madinah Sharif?

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Although the skies are very high, but we pride ourselves in the fact that we are living in the land of Madina Sharif. It may be the ground of Madina Sharif and the skies are so high, but we are proud of the fact that Allah Subhanahu wa Ta'ala chose us to be on the ground of Madina Sharif. Now this pride, of course, is not that pride which is condemned in Sharia, Quran and Sunnah. The excitement, the happiness, the shukr that one makes. So he says, we are proud that Allah Tabaraka wa Ta'ala chose us to be on the land. But that land, which is the land of Madina Sharif, that ground, which is the ground of Madina Sharif, that piece of earth, which is of Madina Sharif. So, falak par magar naaz karte hai hum, na poocho ke kya hai hamara sharaf. Don't ask that what is that special status that Allah Tabaraka wa Ta'ala has blessed us with. What is that great bounty that Allah Tabaraka wa Ta'ala has blessed us with. We are the neighbors of Rasulullah sallallahu alayhi wa sallam. Even if a person in this world has to be blessed with a good neighbor, then he keeps on talking about it, that my neighbor is a pious person, my neighbor is a very good person, my neighbor is some Allah wala. But there can be a lot of question marks in that person's activities, in his actions, in his deeds, or we are not even certain, we don't have the total knowledge of that person's life, his khalwat and jalwat, his private life and public life. But because he is good to us as a neighbor, we say he is a very good neighbor. Here there is absolutely no question of doubt that Rasulullah sallallahu alaihi wasallam is the best of all neighbors. Who can be better than Nabi alayhi salatu wasalam as a neighbor? Rasul Pak sallallahu alaihi wasallam, the greatest after Allah tabaraka wa ta'ala, those who are living in Madina Sharif, he is the neighbor. For they are the neighbors of Rasulullah sallallahu alaihi wasallam. Adab demands that we say that they are the neighbors of Rasulullah sallallahu alaihi wasallam. The greatness is of Rasulullah sallallahu alaihi wasallam. So the blessing is that we become neighbors of Rasulullah sallallahu alaihi wasallam, and not the other way around, that Nabi alayhi salatu wasalam becomes our neighbor. That's adab. So we are staying, he says, as the neighbors of Rasulullah sallallahu alaihi wasallam. And Nabi alayhi salatu wasalam has promised his shafaat and his intercession for those who will be residing in Madina Sharif, those who are his neighbors. How many ahadith Nabi alayhi salatu wasalam has promised his shafaat. And look at the great, great rewards and the great, great bounties that have been promised for those people who will reside in Madina Sharif. But of course, residing there means living with adab and with respect and with dignity. Avoiding all those things that are hurtful to Rasulullah sallallahu alaihi wasallam. Keeping in mind what I mentioned the other day about the guest and the host, that sometimes the guest is extremely happy with the treatment and the hospitality that has been given by the host, but the host is not happy with the behavior of that guest because of his mannerism and because of his bad etiquette and bad manners and bad character. So the host is not happy. So Nabi alayhi salatu wasalam has become happy with our stay there. Those shopping malls, which are increasing by the day there, whether a person likes it or not, it has an impact and an effect on the hearts of the people that are going to visit it. But we are living in a world of means, and it is necessary to buy some food items or some clothing or some other gift items for family members and friends. So it's permissible, nobody says haram.
but just going in and out of those shopping complexes for no reason, just to admire all the merchandise that is there. Those days they used to say the Haram Sharif does not stay open at night, so what must we do? So now what is the problem? The Haram Sharif is open all night. So if a person cannot get sleep, go there to the Haram Sharif. But at least stay away from those shopping complexes, visiting them unnecessarily. That little noor that is coming into the heart, they just vanishes. And if you have to go also, then with lowered gaze, or even if you have to raise your gaze, then don't cast any kind of lustful glance, accidental gaze that may have fallen whilst you are buying some items, then lower it immediately, make tawbah istighfar, buy quickly whatever has to be bought and get out of the shopping complex. Are we short of shopping complexes in South Africa that we have to go in and out of that complex? But it is taking away all the noor and the rahmat and the barakat. We go and come back just as we went. We just talk a lot about our umrahs and our hajj. But how much have we brought back from there in the form of noor and light in our heart?

करम है ये मालिक का, ए दोस्तों मदीने की बस्ती में बसते हैं हम। Whosoever has been blessed with the opportunity of residing permanently in Madina Sharif or temporarily in Madina Sharif, or whatever period of time in Madina Sharif, it is the ihsan and the fazl of Allah Tabaraka wa Ta'ala. It is no great kamal of ours. We must not think that we are great. It is Allah Ta'ala's fazl if Allah Tabaraka wa Ta'ala gives that opportunity. We should be extra cautious, on guard, that we don't do anything that is not acceptable in Madina Sharif. In fact, not acceptable anywhere from a true Muslim. But more so in Madina Sharif.

says, our qeemat is in accordance with our nisbat of Madina Sharif. The more we are closer to Rasulullah sallallahu alaihi wasallam's sunnah, the more we bring into our life Nabi alayhi sallallahu alaihi wasallam's teachings, the more our actions and deeds are in accordance with Nabi alayhi sallallahu alaihi wasallam's farman and hukam. That is the value of the person. Allah Ta'ala will give the person value. In the sight of Allah Ta'ala, his value will be in accordance with his nisbat of Nabi alayhi sallallahu alaihi wasallam. We say that person is a secretary of the prime minister. That person is a secretary of the president. Or that person is very close to the king. Or that person has got a lot of nisbat with so and so, who has got great status and position. So then, in accordance with the position of that person, this person gets also some kind of status. So Nabi alayhi salatu wasalam, if we have nisbat with him, then Allah Ta'ala will give us also a position of respect in the world. The ummat, it depends on how much of nisbat they have with Nabi alayhi salatu wasalam's teachings. The more we distance ourselves from Rasulullah Pak sallallahu alayhi wasalam's teachings, then we can consider ourselves to be great, but in the eye of Allah tabaraka wa ta'ala, there is no greatness. And then all the different kinds of hardships and suffering and difficulties that the ummah is facing, we will have to be prepared for it. I have given this example many a time, that you can have the best date coming from California, coming from West Africa, or coming from Iraq, or coming from any other part of the world. The most delicious, most juicy date. And on the other hand, you have a very cheap, dry date from Madina Sharif. To the ashiq of Allah and His Rasul sallallahu alaihi wasallam, which date will have greater value? There will be nothing wrong in eating the other date, and you can even say that it's very juicy and tasty, nothing wrong with that. But with regards to real value, qeemat, it will be that dry date that has come from Madina Sharif, because it has got the breeze of Madina Sharif. It grew on the tree of Madina Sharif. It was in one of the orchards of Madina Sharif. The water of Madina Sharif, the rain that fell in Madina Sharif, the sun that shone in Madina Sharif. It was in the neighborhood of Rasul-e Pak sallallahu alaihi wasallam, Roza Mubarak. It was within that vicinity. So that date will have great qeemat. So if that date can get such kind of qeemat just because it is from Madina Sharif, then what about the amal in the life of a person? The amal and the actions of Nabi alayhi salatu wasalam. Because the date was still from the outside. It grew on some piece of ground there. The tree grew in the ground outside somewhere. And these amal and actions came from Nabi alayhi salatu wasalam. Now if we have our nisbat with those amal, with Nabi alayhi salatu wasalam's charity, his generosity, his kindness, his forgiveness, his taqwa, his zuhad, his qanaat, then what kind of qeemat Allah Ta'ala will give to that person? So where are we chasing for qeemat and status in all other things? Madine ki nisbat hai qeemat meri, Madine ki nisbat hai qeemat meri, wagarna haqeeqat mein saste hain hum. Otherwise there's no value. Saste, cheap. Then that person is cheap, even though he may have great amount of oil wells and gold and silver, but in the sight of Allah tabaraka wa ta'ala, there is no value. If there was value of that, then Fir'aun should have been of great status. Then Qarun should have been of great status. So even the wealth in the hand of the person, it will depend on how it was earned, how it is being spent. Then even if that person is a king, but if he's got the nisbat of Madina Sharif in his actions and deeds, so then he will have qeemat in the eye of Allah Ta'ala also.

We know that we are not ahal, we know we are not pious, righteous, we know we do not have that kind of ishq and love for Allah and His Rasul sallallahu alayhi wa sallam. But then we ask Allah tabaraka wa ta'ala that although we are not deserving, but we ask that You bless us with death and shahadat in Madinah Tayyibah and burial in Baqi. And why are we asking? So that we may get forgiveness, may get maghfirat.

Day and night we say, O Allah, bless us with the shafaat and intercession of my beloved Rasul sallallahu alayhi wa sallam. Dua raat din ye bhi karte hai hum.

my beloved Allah, bless us with Haziri in that Mubarak place every year, and then make it a means of our permanent residence, and bless us with death in Madina Tayyiba. Say, so we keep making these duas.

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Make du'a for us that Allah Ta'ala make us also settle in Madina Sharif. Die in Madina Sharif. Be buried in Madina Sharif.

Yes, our jaan, our ruh, our soul, our bodies, everything is there in Madina Sharif, even though we are living far, far away from Madina Sharif.

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My beloved Allah, indeed we are the most sinful servants of yours on the surface of the earth. Day and night we use your bounties for your disobedience. But who is there for us that we can turn towards my beloved Allah besides you? Tere siwa hamara koi sahara nahi. Tere siwa koi hamara. Ay Rabbe Kareem. You are Kareem. Kareem gives even to those who are not deserving. We know we are not deserving of your bounties and of your ni'mats. But just as you have blessed us with so many different bounties that we cannot even count, my beloved Allah, the ni'mats and bounties that are showered upon us. Day and night, millions of bounties we enjoy within our bodies and outside our bodies.

Major sins and minor sins, sins that we committed knowingly or unknowingly, in the light of day or darkness or night. My Rahim Allah, my Kareem Allah, Hamara Banja, Hame Apna Banale, make us yours and become ours. Change the direction of our lives. Give us enjoyment in ibadat, in zikr, in tilawat. 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Put the hatred of sins into our hearts. Unite the hearts of parents and children, husbands and wives, brothers and sisters, family members, ummat of Rasulullah sallallahu alayhi wa sallam. Bless us with the ittiba of Rasulullah sallallahu alayhi wa sallam. Bless us with the nisbat of Medina Sharif. In our amal and in our actions, let there be a display of the teachings of Allah and His Rasul sallallahu alayhi wa sallam. Hamari zindagi ka haal badal de. Open the doors of maghfirat and open the doors of mercy for us. Around the globe, the Muslim Ummah is suffering. With your fazl and kindness, remove this suffering and pain. Bless us with barakat in our homes, in our life, in our businesses, in our time. Bless us with the tawfiq of namaz 5 times a day, fasting in Ramadan, zakat, haji farz, jihadi farz. Bless us with the tawfiq of fulfilling the rights of all. Bless us with your qurb, with your marifat, with yaqeen in you, with your muhabbat and the muhabbat of Rasulullah sallallahu alayhi wa sallam. 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

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Bless the ummah with that goodness. And from all the mischief, corruption and fitnas, He asked for protection. 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

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Respected brothers, ulama-i kiram, our sisters at the madrasa, just a little while before Isha, a person phoned and he was discussing something about the progress of the others and why the Muslims are lagging behind. And he had many suggestions and ideas, as we always get, that Muslims must make progress, Muslims must make progress. And in the discussion, we always hear about what is it that will cause the progress of the Muslims, and what is it that is bringing about the decline of the Muslims. So generally the suggestions which are given is that if the Ummah at large opens up also huge malls, shopping complexes, goes into big business like how the others are, then there will be progress. And according to this person, because there are so many restrictions in Sharia with regards to borrowing, therefore it is not possible for the Muslims to compete with the Jews and with others who are in big business. And because of that, the Muslims are not making progress. They are not able to dominate. They are not able to take control of world markets. Na'udhu billahi min zalik. So because there was a discussion on this issue just a little while ago over the telephone, so the same mazmoon stuck into my head. So I will just mention two or three things about progress. That which alim can be against progress? How can Islam be against progress? How can Allah Ta'ala be against progress? How can Deen and Sharia be against progress? So this ayat of the Quran Sharif, it came to mind at that time in the discussion. So I mentioned to him that Allah Tabaraka wa Ta'ala himself says, وَلَكُلِّ وِجْهَةٌ هُوَ مُوَلِّيهَا فَاسْتَبِقُوا الْخَيْرَاتِ. For every group, for every people, for every qawm, for every nation, I'm just giving you the meaning of it, there has been a qibla, there has been a direction. Allah Tabaraka wa Ta'ala made a direction for the Jews, for the Christians, for the Muslims. Allah Tabaraka wa Ta'ala, when Nabi alayhi salatu wasalam made hijrah, for about 16, 17 months he faced towards Jerusalem, and after that he also faced towards Kaabatullah Sharif. That was the desire of Nabi alayhi salatu wasalam. Allah tabaraka wa ta'ala fulfilled that desire of Nabi alayhi salatu wasalam. So there has been a direction towards which every nation, every qawm, every people have been facing and they will face. Whether Allah tabaraka wa ta'ala made that direction for them or Allah ta'ala did not make that direction for them, but they will make some kind of direction or something they will make towards which they will face when they are making ibadat. As we notice, many people face their deities. They face different kinds of areas and places. So Allah Tabaraka wa Ta'ala was talking about the change of qibla in that ayat and giving a message that what is the purpose of arguing, what is the purpose of going on and on, debating with these people. They are not going to accept your qibla, you're not going to accept their qibla. So what should you really be doing? You should be avoiding all those discussions which will lead you to nowhere. They will not lead you to anywhere. They're not going to accept your qibla. You're going to keep on arguing, our qibla is the best qibla. Why? Because of this reason and that reason. And they will argue about their qibla. So leave all those arguments and discussions and do one thing. And what you must do? فَاسْتَبِقُوا الْخَيْرَاتِ. Hasten, run, overtake one another.
another word for which is progress. That means Allah Ta'ala is saying you must make progress. You must make a lot of progress. You must overtake the others, because that's what progress is all about. We say that you must overtake the others. So Allah Ta'ala is also saying that you must make progress, make a lot of progress. But in what? In khairat. In the good actions, good deeds, make progress. Overtake others. So we will think that again this progress is referring to what? Namaz, roza, zakat, hajj. Whereas there is a limited meaning that we are giving to khairat. Although the mufassirin have mentioned about salat. But it is a limited meaning. The wider meaning is this, that anything that is from the khairat. So in that, if it is tijarat, which is halal, there's nothing wrong. You make progress in business, which is halal. You make progress in farming. You make progress in any other field by means of which you earn your livelihood. Allah Ta'ala is not stopping. But it must be from the khairat. In other words, it must be that kind of progress with which Allah and His Nabi alayhi salatu wasalam are pleased with. There has to be some kind of limitations that will be placed. Even the governments of the world, we cannot say that they allow you to progress as you wish without any conditions, without any restrictions, without any limitations. You are just allowed to make progress because it's a very beautiful word, very good sounding word, and it's a buzzword, you must make progress. So the governments of the world also have now removed all laws and all restrictions and all conditions of trade, and they have removed every limitation. And they said now you can go into the marketplace and trade as you wish, steal whoever's goods you wish, as long as you make progress. Because all the dakus of the time, all the hijackers and all the white collar workers, and everyone who is involved in corruption, and everyone who is stealing, and everyone who is usurping the property of others, they all will say the same thing. They will say to the government that, why are you stopping us? Why are you preventing us from making progress? Because I am a person who would like to have more than the other person, which is progress. So therefore, if I'm stealing, it should be permissible. If I'm doing corrupt business, it should be permissible. If I'm violating all the laws, it should be allowed, because I'm making progress. Now nobody accepts that kind of progress. So if Allah tabaraka wa ta'ala has to place some kind of restrictions, then why should we make such a big issue of it? Because He knows what is good for us in this world and in the akhirat. These people, their visions are limited. The government regulations also, they just sometimes do not know what to legislate. One minute they will pass one law, and next minute they will say, no, this law is not the most suitable one for the present condition, so therefore we must change it and pass another one. So their laws are based on consultation with whom? With those very people who've got corrupt minds, most of them. I'm talking about the general condition of the world. So corrupt minds, the majority of those who are in governments in all parts of the world, they have got corrupt minds, they've got selfishness, they've got greed. They are all looking at their own pockets and their own goals and own ends. What percentage of people do we have who are really serving the public? They say, we are here, vote for us. Why? Because we want to serve you. So one person in India, when he was standing for elections, then he said, look, I will tell you the truth. You rather vote for me, because this is the third election now. Because the first election, when I stood, then I said I'm going to serve. So I did serve, but I served myself. And the second time when I stood for election, I said I will serve. But that time I served my family members. I made sure they all get rich. But now this time, if you vote for me, I will serve you. But if you vote for the others, they will start off from A. Then they will still have to go through B, and then they will come to C. So you rather vote for me, because I'm already there now. Now I will serve you. So what percentage of people are really serving? There's selfishness, there's greed, there's corruption at its height. Governments of the world are failing when it comes to corruption. Even Muslim countries is no different. One of the major problems of Pakistan is what? Corruption.
All kinds of laws and legislation are failing. They appoint committees and all kinds of organizations and everything for investigation. What happens? At the end of the day, they are corrupt themselves. So you have to need police to police the police. So this is what Shariat says also, that you have to make progress. There's no problem. In fact, Shariat has considered tijarat as farz-e kifaya. It's a farz, but farz-e kifaya, that if few people do it and provide the necessities to the population, then the sin will be removed. They will be absolved from sin. If nobody in the community goes into business, then the whole community will be sinful. Because who's going to provide the bread, the milk, and the sugar, and the other needs of the people? So Shariat, which makes business farz-e kifaya, how can it stop you from going into big business? It's not stopping you from big business. But if it's putting some restrictions, it's putting on what? It is saying that don't deal with haram. Because Allah Ta'ala is the one who is the creator of man, and He knows what is good for the person, He knows what is harmful. Allah Tabaraka wa Ta'ala knows the present, the past and the future. He knows everything. And He knows that when people are going to go into this bank borrowing and lending and all kinds of interest taking and giving, then there will be collapse of those businesses, wholesale collapse. Finally there will be destruction. We're talking about Muslims. Therefore Allah Ta'ala says, وَلَكُلِّ وِجْهَةٌ هُوَ مُوَلِّيهَا. Every person will face his own qibla. The disbelievers, they've got their own qibla. They will face that. In other words, they will look at progress with their glasses. That whatever appeals to them, as long as no government legislation restricts it, they will go for it. If the best business is liquor sales, then they will say that in every complex we must have a huge liquor sale outlet, because it's the best business. So now Muslims will not look at it that way, that in what can we make the most amount of money. They will look at what pleases our Allah Ta'ala whilst we are making this progress. Kasbul tijar, kasbul halal farizatun ba'dal fariza. The acquisition of halal is a farz after the other farais. That means to acquire livelihood which is halal, Allah Ta'ala makes it farz. It's farz-e kifaya. So that which Allah Ta'ala makes farz-e kifaya, how can we say that Islam is against progress? So, but those who are saying that huge shopping malls will solve the Muslim Ummah's problems, then they don't have to look at big shopping malls. They have to go to the Muslim countries which are owning huge oil wells. Billions of liters of oil produced every day. How many barrels of oil from the different Muslim countries? Billions and billions of gallons or liters of oil going throughout the world. So what is that small shopping mall in comparison with those huge oil wells which Allah Ta'ala gave to whom? He gave mostly to the Muslims. To prove that even though you may have the largest amount of oil wells or the greatest amount of wealth, but that doesn't seem to solve your problem. How can it solve your problem when it is not operated according to Allah Tabaraka wa Ta'ala's hukam? So that is the bottom line. Then we say, okay, then if there is a huge army, then we will be successful. Iraq had 1 million people, 1 million soldiers before the 90 Gulf War, 1 million. And it was feared, that army of Iraq was feared. Israel and others were fearing Iraq's army. And what they did not possess. Saddam had accumulated the best weapons and given them the best training. And then what happened in that war? Once again the same thing comes forward. That it is not that Islam is against progress. Islam wants us to make progress. But there has to be some kind of limitation. There has to be some kind of usul. There has to be some kind of laws that will govern this progress, Islamic laws. And Allah Tabaraka wa Ta'ala showed it in the lives of the companions of the Prophet Sallallahu Alaihi Wasallam, that they abided by those restrictions. If you have to look at it, before they accepted Islam, they were trading in everything.
They were trading in everything. They were trading in liquor, they were trading in pigs, they were trading in wine, they were trading in anything that you can think of. They were even trading in human beings. Slavery was at its peak. Everything was happening. Now when Islam came, it puts restrictions. Now you cannot sell this, you cannot sell that, you cannot sell that. So as far as selling was concerned now, as far as sales were concerned, a number of items were reduced from that list that Muslims could sell. So what should have happened? There should have been a decline now. Because what was bringing them progress in accordance with our terminology was now being taken away. Then interest. They were charging compounded interest. Usury was like part and parcel of trade and business. Therefore they also, Allah Tabaraka wa Ta'ala mentions in the Quran Sharif with regards to interest, what did the kuffar, what did they say? Ahallallahul bay wa harrama, Allah Tabaraka wa Ta'ala says, Ahallallahul bay wa harrama riba. Why? Because they said that riba and bay is about the same thing. So Allah Ta'ala says, not like that. Allah Ta'ala has made bay transactions halal and has made interest haram. So usury was rife in the society. Now Shariat came and said that you must not charge interest on the loans that you give. So many items, the list was reduced. You cannot sell this, you cannot sell that, you cannot sell that. Now you cannot take interest. Then if you look at the time, that they could sell any time, day, night, there was no question of making 5 times salat, there was no question of tilawat and zikr and ibadat and jihad. At that time there was nothing. So they were doing everything. 24 hours, any time was business time. So with regards to the time also, there was a reduction. That now you must make salat. Zuhur time is salat. Asr time is salat. Maghrib time salat. Morning, afternoon, evening, different salats. So the time is being taken up from there too. Then there is zikr, there's tilawat. This recitation of Yasin Sharif, this, that, read this, read that. Then suddenly the call for jihad, go out in jihad. Now look at that. From different sides, restrictions came. So our intelligence will tell us that now the Muslims should have been completely dominated. Why? Because on the one hand, they cannot compete with the others in increasing their wealth, because they are now restricted, that you can't sell this, you can't sell that, you can't sell that. But who does not know that what happened in the lives of the companions of the Prophet ﷺ? How much gold and silver came into their lives after that? That they were not even interested in seeing it. Hazrat Umar radiallahu ta'ala anhu, at one time so much of wealth came in to Medina Sharif, and he looked at it piled up in the masjid there. And he looked at it and he said, Ya Allah, I am not saying that you must take the love of this out of my heart and finish. We must ask you to not to send us any kind of wealth. I'm just giving you the meaning of what he said. That means he says, I'm not telling that Allah Ta'ala must not send us any kind of wealth and he must deprive us of all this, what is coming in this manner. He says, because Allah Ta'ala has mentioned in the Quran Sharif himself, زُيِّنَ لِلنَّاسِ حُبُّ الشَّهَوَاتِ مِنَ النِّسَاءِ وَالْبَنِينَ وَالْقَنَاطِيرِ الْمُقَنْطَرَةِ, the whole ayat, in which Allah Tabaraka wa Ta'ala has glorified, he has put that, in other words, he has put that love into your hearts. Everybody who likes, he must have some kind of gold, some silver, some horses, some wealth, some good woman in this, as in his marriage, many, many things. Now that is natural. He said, all we are saying that, Ya Allah, that don't let this wealth divert us from your remembrance. And don't give it to us against your raza and your pleasure. So that's all that was required. Inshallah, some other time we'll discuss that ayat in detail. But this moment I just want to give you these few points, that Allah Tabaraka wa Ta'ala did not restrict. So wealth was coming in, but because it was within that Sharia framework, so the Muslims were progressing. So the progress of the Muslim may be a little slow at the beginning, but if he adheres very strictly and rigidly to that which Allah and His Nabi alayhi salatu wasalam is pleased with, then Allah Ta'ala puts barakat into that tijarat. Then that same business grows
or even if it does not grow too much, but what the person earns, it will suffice for his needs, for the needs of his family, and it will bring him sukoon, it will bring him peace, it will bring him comfort, it will bring him satisfaction. And that progress which we are talking about, in which there's no restriction, there must be no limitation, there must be no kind of legislation of Sharia, then that progress is good for the non-Muslim, that he can progress. I've given that example many times, that the person who is a Muslim, to him, the taking of interest, money that's coming from gambling, the money that's coming from stealing, the money that's coming from fraudulent deals, now it seems that this person is progressing, that his wealth is increasing. But that is just like how if a dog has to eat a bone, then it will give the dog strength. It's good. Bones are good for the dogs. You give it to them, it will give them health, it will give them strength. They can bark whole night after that. But if you give it to the Muslim, but if you give that to the human beings, that just because the dog seems to be getting good health with bones, so therefore let's give the human beings also bones. So the next walima now, instead of cooking biryani, give them bones. So what do you think is going to happen to all those people there? So in the same way, if a Muslim is going to take all these things, it is like eating those bones. It's not going to give him health. Or that example that the person, there are two kinds of people who have got big bodies. One is the person who has been exercising, the person is jogging, is running, and then he's drinking soup, and he's eating 2 dozen eggs and fish, and a few chickens also, he downs it. Now with that all, he's getting a healthy body, his body is blowing. We'll say that's good health. And on the other hand, another person, his body is, he's got pleurisy, or he's got some other sickness, and the body is blowing up, water is filling up, pus, matter, and all kinds of things, and it's blowing his body. Now outwardly, when you look at the two people, you will say both have got the same size bodies. But we know that one person's body, there's health, and the other person's body is just a matter of time. One rupture and one explosion, as we call it, and then see the stench and the stink that will come out from that body. And the person himself, we know that with that kind of body, he can't walk, he can't breathe properly, he's running short of breath, and he can't undertake his daily activities. We know that that person, how he struggles to even walk a few paces with that body. And the other person, he runs kilometers with that body. So for the Muslim, the progress is different. Let us not fall for these so beautiful suggestions. And there's nothing wrong. Even if Muslims go into huge shopping malls, if they have to build also, but they build it the proper way with halal earnings, and they form a syndicate, not those syndicates which are operating these days. I'm talking about genuine syndicates. Otherwise the name syndicate straight away gives us a shock, a little bit of shock treatment. So we're talking about genuine syndicate. If they form, they pool their resources together, and without involving themselves in interest, if they have to put up huge buildings, if they are all honest and they trade properly, then Allah Ta'ala will give barakat in that. But today the Muslim cannot trust his Muslim brother. Non-Muslims are far away. But here if we have to tell the Muslim today, where you are sitting with so many 100,000 in your bank account, you are sitting with so many 100,000, you are sitting with so much, let us pool our monies together and I will be the managing director and I will control all the affairs, then in a few days time I'll be the damaging director. No trust, there's absolutely no trust left. Who can we trust today? People are saying, who can we trust? I trusted my best friend and this is what he did. So if best friends are doing that, then who can you trust? I trusted my brother and see what he did to me. I trusted my uncle, I trusted my father. Father says, I trusted my son and he sold me out. So that is our weakness. Don't blame Islam for that. Is that Islam's weakness? That is our weakness. That we are not trading honestly, truthfully. We are not genuine. We've got our own matlab. It's a dunya of matlab. Sab ko apne matlab se matlab. Whatever can happen to the next person, the selfishness, this greed. And that is what Shariat is stopping us from. Not from progress. Progress, Shariat wants to see us progress.
As Mujaddad Millat Rahmatullah Alayh says, when I see a good home by a Muslim, I see a good business, I see the Muslim has got a good car or anything like that, see, it makes me happy that Allah Ta'ala has blessed the Muslim with this. However, that Muslim, now how does he use those things? So we do not want to comply with Sharia. And if we say that it was only wealth that could have given the Muslims power and dominance, then as I explained earlier on, that Muslims have got plenty of wealth. If you look at the Muslim governments, they've got plenty of wealth. But they just cannot even shout anymore. They're all scared. They're watching from which side America is going to attack us. So therefore, let us be in the good books of America. Because we moved our sight and gazes from Allah Ta'ala, because we started disobeying Allah and His Rasul Sallallahu Alaihi Wasallam, Allah Ta'ala made us ghulam of everybody else. We became the ghulams of everybody else. We were supposed to have been imams. The Muslim Ummah was supposed to be an imam. Allah Tabaraka wa Ta'ala made us ghulam. Slaves. In spite of having everything, but we have become slaves. It reminds me that one Maulana, his name was Maulana Ghulam in India. So he used to say, because the trustees were giving him a very hard time in the masjid, but he was the imam. And in those days, the imams were treated very, very poorly. So he says that I got sick and tired of what they were doing. So one day, and he said himself, he says, one day, just before starting the Salat, Allahu Akbar, I turned around and I looked at the congregation and I said, please make sure you don't lie. You must be very honest in everything that you do. So they wondered, now what is he up to now? So he says, now all of you all have just made the niyat. We are making 2 rakat namaz behind the imam. So if you consider me to be your imam, then treat me as an imam. And don't treat me as ghulam, because my name is ghulam. He said, I'm not only your 2 rakat imam, you must keep me as an imam. So Muslim Ummah was an imam. But because we disobeyed Allah and His Rasul Sallallahu Alaihi Wasallam, we have become ghulams. So this argument that if we have this so much, if we have that so much, if we do this and we do that, then we will progress. And the ulama are holding the Muslims back from progress. Then we know that it is just fantasy. It is just hot air that they are blowing. Because no alim has really held back anybody from progress. All we are saying is that let us progress, but according to the teachings of the Quran and the Sunnah, because then only we will get true progress. If not, then for a little while there will be a bubble and then it will burst. But on the other hand, I mentioned to him, I said that, all right, you tell me that how many percent of the Ummah is really listening to the ulama, and that is why they are not progressing. How many percent? Don't look at one small community somewhere. Look at the community at large, the Muslim Ummah as we are talking about. That how many percent of the Muslim Ummah, what percentage is holding back because of the fatawa or the fatwas or the rulings of the ulama or the sharia or the Quran and Sunnah, that because the Quran and Sunnah has said that we must not engage in this or must not deal in this, we must not do that, therefore we are not going to do it. How many percent? Barely 10, 15, 20 percent you will get who is really following the Quran and Sunnah. The other 80 percent is not following the Quran and Sunnah. They are doing anything and everything that their nafs and shaitan tells them to do, and they are following the patterns of the West and the disbelievers in the businesses, in their homes, in the markets, in the farms, in everywhere, you will find that they are still doing that which the others are doing. Then why haven't they made progress? 80% should have made progress now, because they are not following the Quran and Sunnah. They are not listening to the ulama. They are not listening to Deen and Sharia. They are doing what their own mind tells them. If you go in Durban, you go in other parts of the country, even our Muslim business houses, how many Muslim business houses do you have
that we can say that they are 100% Sharia compliant, or their businesses are conducted according to Sharia. How many percent? Look at what they are doing. They're doing exactly the same thing what the others are doing. If those people are employing semi-naked women for the promotion of their goods and for the invitation of customers to the business houses, so that we are no better than them. If they have got music inviting them into their businesses and thinking that that will increase businesses, then they are even doing that. And if they are attending all those kinds of fashion shows in which there's nothing but nudity and haram and shamelessness and obscenity and indecency, just so that their business may progress, so then what different are they from the others? So by now they should have made so much of progress that we should have been dominant over them. But where are those huge business houses at one time which were names? We don't even hear of them. How they disappeared from the surface of the earth. Why did they disappear? When they were names, big, big names. Around the world I'm talking about. Don't look at any, think of any particular business or company. Where are they? They grew and they grew into millions and millions of business they made. After that, what happened? That same interest taking, giving, borrowing and lending and all that interest, what happened finally? Finally, either they will take millions and lots of people, poor, needy, widows, orphans, rich, poor, so many people who have invested, they all will go for a ride, or people will be paid out 10 cents, 20 cents in the rand. Something will happen like that. So what is happening? Let us not make a joke of Islam and Sharia and Deen. We have seen with our own eyes what has happened. So now this is a very important point, that if Shariat was holding back progress, or ulama and muftis were holding back progress of the ummah, because they were saying you must deal in halal, you must stay away from haram. So then that 80% that is dealing un-Islamically, every part of the business that you look at, there's nothing but un-Islamic. Very few, very small percentage you can really say that this business house is a proper Sharia compliant business house. Very few, you can count them on your fingers. So there should have been a lot of progress by now, a lot of progress. Why is there no progress? Where are we? We're still in square one. So believe me or not, and whether we like it or not, but that is Quran and that is Allah tabaraka wa ta'ala's kalam. And if Allah tabaraka wa ta'ala says, وَمَنْ أَعْرَضَ عَنْ ذِكْرِي فَإِنَّ لَهُ مَعِيشَةً ظَنْكَ, then definitely Allah ta'ala will make the person's life miserable. Allah tabaraka wa ta'ala has mentioned in the Quran Sharif, so it will never go wrong, that the person will turn away from my remembrance, then we will make his life tighten, narrowed, miserable, no matter how much the person earns. But we haven't become dominant anyway in the world with all the wealth. And Allah ta'ala says, وَلِلَّهِ الْعِزَّةُ وَلِرَسُولِهِ وَلِلْمُؤْمِنِينَ. Izzat is for whom? For Allah, His Rasul Sallallahu Alaihi Wasallam, and for the believers. So Allah Ta'ala is not stopping us from getting Izzat also, because what else does a person want huge business and wealth for? He wants it because he wants profit, and also at the same time he wants a kind of respect in society. So Allah Ta'ala is not stopping us from gaining respect also. That kind of respect which is according to the Quran and Sunnah, it is needed. If we don't have that kind of respect, our children won't listen to us. Our brothers won't listen to us. Our congregation won't listen to us if we are imams, but we don't enjoy any kind of respect because of our weakness. Nobody is going to listen. So Allah Ta'ala wants us to have progress. He wants us to make progress, but in khairat, in good deeds, in good actions. Now in our tijarat, bring Islam. In our homes, bring Islam. In our transactions, bring Islam. In our schools, colleges, wherever we can, to whatever extent, bring Islam. In our business houses, bring Islam, bring Sharia, bring Deen. And then see how Allah tabaraka wa ta'ala will cause progress to take place. We may not see so much straight away, but we will see barakat, contentment, satisfaction, happiness.
There will be peace in the home also. That home will be Jannat on earth. I keep on saying that, that will be Jannat on earth. If not, then nigahe aqreba badli, mizaje dosta badla. 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Everybody became our enemies. We say everybody enemies, enemies, enemies. If Allah Ta'ala turns away His gaze of rahmat and mercy because of our disobedience, then our parents, our children, our wives, our family members, our friends, our relatives, our business associates, our clients, everybody is, we will say that working against us. Everybody is working against us. But if Allah Tabaraka wa Ta'ala is with us, then everything will work in our favor. And I conclude again on something that you hear always. Agar ek tu nahi mera to koi shay nahi meri. Jo tu mera to sab mera, falak mera, zami meri. O Allah, if you are not ours, then nothing is ours. It's just a mirage. From far we see that there's water. But when we get there, there's no water, it's just sand. If Allah Ta'ala is not ours, then whatever we have is just a mirage. For a little while it is there just to give us some kind of pleasure. That how we see the water from a distance in a desert and the person gets happy that there's water now. But when he approaches it, he says it was a heap of sand. So just like that, we will look at all these things and we'll get some kind of happiness that it's there, I've got it, I've got it. And then one whip of Allah Ta'ala, Allah Ta'ala must protect us. Allah Ta'ala must protect our Iman, our Islam, our Yaqeen, our faith in Him. And we must ask for protection of our children, our wealth and everything. Nothing wrong with that. Must ask for protection from Allah Tabaraka wa Ta'ala, from His azab. So just like that, we will look at all these things and we'll get some kind of happiness that it's there, I've got it, I've got it. And then one whip of Allah Ta'ala, Allah Ta'ala must protect us. Allah Ta'ala must protect our Iman, our Islam, our Yaqeen, our faith in Him. And we must ask for protection of our children, our wealth and everything. Nothing wrong with that. Must ask for protection from Allah Tabaraka wa Ta'ala, from His azab. Nikahe aqriba badli, mizaje dostan badla. Nazar ek unki kya badli ke kul sara jahan badla. And if we only have Shariat in our lives, Deen in our lives, Allah Tabaraka wa Ta'ala and His Rasul Sallallahu Alaihi Wasallam in our lives. Then Allah Tabaraka wa Ta'ala will put our love into hearts of people. Then they will work for us, in favor of us. Matlabi dunya doesn't last long. May Allah Ta'ala give me, give you, and the entire ummah the tawfiq to make amal. So make progress. Nothing wrong. But let us check that are we complying with Sharia. If not, then it is just a mirage. It's just because of the charities that the South African Muslims give. We give so much of charities. I always say that. That it is because of those charities Allah Ta'ala's anger gets cooled. And we are protected. Otherwise, if we have to look at our lives, we are no better than what those people that we talk about always around the world. Just a little bit of namaz 5 times a day is not sufficient. And that too again, what percentage of Muslims are making even 5 times a day salat? One muazzin, he says, it for many, many years he was a muazzin in one of the masjids, in one of the towns. And he says, for many years, Fajr time in winter, or summer, he says he used to be alone making the salat. Nobody comes. Even the imam is missing. And yet the imam used to live next door, he says. But at that time, he says that he used to go into sajda and he used to cry that, oh Allah, send some people to make salat. So he used to get like a fragrance coming out from the musalla.
And the first time he came to this masjid on Thursday, last Thursday program, and he mentioned to the congregation where he went, he said that same fragrance which he used to get that

0: time. While she was making sajda here in the masjid, when he attended that program, he was getting that fragrance from them. Now look, Allah tabaraka wa ta'ala, if he wants to give some kind of sign of his happiness, then he gives it. But the point that I was mentioning is that people are living around masajid, and they say it's our masjid, but it's empty, that masjid. They don't make namaz there. But if somebody just has to throw something in that masjid, or somebody has to throw a bomb, or somebody has to put some impurity there, or do some kind of damage to the masjid, the non-Muslim, then see, the whole Muslim ummah will say, our masjid. So what was that masjid for? Was it supposed to be just a tourist attraction? Or as Maulana says, monument. That is what is happening. There are masajid that people are now going, what do? This is, look at our wuzukhana, look at our toilets, look at our fans, look at our roof and ceiling, and look at the architecture, and look at this, and look at that. The person makes a complete tour, doesn't even make two rakat namaz, and is gone. And won't even make a namaz again in any other masjid too. They become tourist attractions. Ha, oont re oont teri konsi kal sidi. He said, oh, camel, which part of your body is straight? If we look at our lives, which part of it is straight? But don't lose hope. Allah Ta'ala is merciful, forgiving, kind. He wants us to turn towards Him. Turn towards Him. Take some steps towards Allah Ta'ala. How long are we going to wait? How long are we going to say tomorrow, tomorrow, tomorrow? Are we not seeing young people suddenly leave this world? Young people. Allahumma salli ala Sayyidina Muhammad wa ala ali Sayyidina Muhammad wa barik wa sallim. 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forgive us our parents our wives and children brothers and sisters and the entire ummah of Rasulullah sallallahu alaihi wasallam Oh my beloved Allah, make us all follow the Quran and the Sunnah. Ya Allah, bless us with barakat in our businesses, in our homes, in our time, in our life, in every ni'mat and bounty of yours. Ya Allah, give the ummah dominance as you gave to the Sahaba Ikram radiallahu anhu ajma'in. Ya Allah, we know that we are extremely weak servants of yours. Oh my Allah, we know that no part of our life is straight. Oh my beloved Allah, we are like the camel. My beloved Allah, no part of our life is straight. We listen, but Ya Allah, we don't have the himmat and the courage to implement in our lives the teachings of the Quran and the Sunnah, which is the guarantee to success and to progress. Ya Allah, bless us with the type of progress and success that you gave to the companions of Rasulullah sallallahu alaihi wasallam. The type of progress and success that you give to your awliya-i-kiram. Ya Allah, protect us from all kinds of harm. Protect our iman, protect our Islam. Protect our wives and children, protect our properties. Protect the Muslim ummah. Ya Allah, put the love of good deeds into our hearts. Put the hatred of sins into our hearts. Remove the difficulties, the hardships, the problems of the ummah. Give the ummah the realization. Give all of us the realization. That we can only succeed as Muslims if we have to follow the Quran and the Sunnah of Nabi alayhi salatu wasalam. Ya Allah, put it deep down into our hearts that our success lies in following and obeying you and Rasulullah sallallahu alayhi wasalam, in obeying you and Nabi alayhi salatu wasalam. Ya Allah, bless us with the best of dunya and the best of akhirah. Don't deprive us of the goodness of this world of akhirah. Oh my Allah, so many people are sick and ailing. Ya Allah, we too have got so much of sicknesses, ailments and suffering and pain. My beloved Allah, bless us with complete shifa from all our ailments, sicknesses and diseases. Ya Allah, we know that sometimes these type of diseases and sicknesses can be a rahmat and a mercy, but we are extremely weak. Don't test us. Change it to the rahmat of good health. Ya Allah, forgive our sins. O my beloved Allah, whether they are in hospitals or clinics or homes, wherever they are, those who are undergoing operations. Ya Allah, bless them all with complete shifa. Remove their pain, the difficulty. Those who are in financial difficulties, bless them with plentiful of halal risk. Save them from going towards haram. Ya Allah, give us the realization that barakat will only come in halal. O my beloved Allah, those who have no children, bless them with pious children. Those who have children, make them obedient to you, to your Rasul sallallahu alayhi wa sallam. O my beloved Allah, bless us with sihat, with afiyat, with salamati, with izzat, with barakat. Hame tera qurb de, teri marifat de, teri zaati ali par yaqeen de. Rasulullah sallallahu alayhi wa sallam, all his life he made duas for us. Ya Allah, how much he begged for us. All the goodness that he asked for us, bless us with that goodness. Bless the entire ummah with that goodness. And from all the mischief, corruption and fitnas that he asked for protection, protect us and the entire ummah of Rasulullah sallallahu alayhi wa sallam. Ya Allah, remove the difficulties, the hardships, the problems, the trials and the tribulations of the ummah around the globe. Remove the difficulties of entire mankind. Wherever they are suffering due to drought, famine, AIDS, whatever it may be, Ya Allah, change the conditions. 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
1: 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For the benefit of those who do not understand Urdu, just a very quick explanation of what I have been reading over the past 2 weeks. اپنے مالک سے اٹھ کر کے فریاد کر دل کو سجدے میں رو رو کے آباد کر. We have problems unlimited. There is no doubt about that, that in the times that we are living, problems are unlimited. Every individual, every family, every society, every nation has got problems. Now who is going to solve the problem? Who is going to come to the or who's going to respond to the appeal, to the pleas of those who are suffering? In whose hand is the control of the universe and everything else? No one else but Allah Ta'ala. So get up, apne malik se uth karke faryad kar. Put your plea before your Rabb. Cry before your Allah. Put your problems before Allah Tabaraka wa Ta'ala. دل کو سجدے میں رو رو کے آباد کر. Put your heart in sajda, not just your physical body and not just your forehead. Put your heart in sajda and cry it out before Allah Tabaraka wa Ta'ala and bring life into that heart. That heart which has become dead because of sins, now to bring life into that heart, put it in sajda and cry. Let that heart cry before Allah. And then see how life comes into that heart. Allah Tabaraka wa Ta'ala is the one who listens. If we have got weakness, then present it before Allah Ta'ala. At least we can do that much. If we can't come out of some sin or some vice or some evil, at least that much every person can do, that, oh Allah, I am trying but I find myself very weak. Nafs and shaitan have made me their slaves. They drag me along wherever they wish. But I don't wish to remain the slave of nafs and shaitan. I want to become your slave. So, O Allah, assist me, help me, take me out from this problem of mine, remove this weakness. At least that everybody can do. So, apne malik se uth karke faryad kar, dil ko sajde mein ro ro ke abad kar. These tears before Allah tabaraka wa ta'ala, we do not know the value of those tears before Allah ta'ala. All other crying brings depression. But this crying before Allah Tabaraka wa Ta'ala brings life into the heart. It brings happiness, it brings peace, it brings tranquility. Ruh ko noore taqwa se tu shad kar, nafs dushman hai dushman ko na shad kar. the ruh of the person, the soul of the person will never ever become happy with sins. If we think that we are going to please our soul with sins, the soul will never become pleased with sins. The body will become pleased. Mentally or in the imagination of the person, he may enjoy some pleasure. But the soul will experience restlessness because it has moved away, the needle has moved away from north. So there will be a restlessness in that heart. The soul only enjoys comfort in obedience to Allah tabaraka wa ta'ala. The soul only enjoys happiness in obedience to Allah tabaraka wa ta'ala. So therefore, ruhaku noore taqwa se tu shadakar. What will bring happiness to this ruh and to the soul is taqwa. If you really want to give happiness to the soul, then it is taqwa. And when the soul is happy, then the person will find contentment and peace. If the soul is not happy, then outwardly there can be any amount of material things and comforts, but there will be a restlessness in the heart. There won't be peace. There just cannot be peace. Allah Ta'ala has mentioned it very clearly in the Holy Quran Sharif, Ala bi dhikrillah tatma'innul qulub. So ruhaku noore taqwa se tu shadakar. With the noor of taqwa, bring happiness to the soul. Nafs dushman hai dushman ko na shadakar. This nafs is a dushman. How many people have suffered embarrassment, humiliation, disgrace? They have gone to the gutters because of pleasing the nafs and shaitan. They have realized only too late. And in fact, some after reaching that level, still they are not satisfied. With all the humiliation and disgrace and suffering, but they say still it's not enough. We want to go on and on. So this nafs, it is a dushman. So dushman you don't please. Enemy you don't please. Enemy is, if a person pleases, then there's something wrong. So this is an avowed enemy. Shaitan is an avowed enemy. It's a declared enemy. So nafs dushman hai dushman ko na shadakar. دل کو نور خدا سے تو آباد کر اور گناہوں کی خواہش کو برباد کر دل کو نور خدا سے تو آباد کر fill up this heart with the noor of Allah تبارک و تعالی let it become filled it is as if you have populated a place some deserted place it has become populated so if the heart is deserted then how are you going to populate it with the noor of Allah tabaraka wa ta'ala by zikr, tilawat, ibadat, obedience to Allah tabaraka wa ta'ala, fulfillment of the rights of people. Everything, if you do it according to the Quran and the Sunnah, it will fill up noor into that heart. Aur gunaho ki khahish ko barbaad kar. The khahish of guna, it will be there. Just a little while ago to a young person, he says, Mawlana, what must I do? The thoughts are coming into my mind and there's so much of temptation. There's so much of desire to commit evil. I said, well, that is the sign that you have got, that you are a human being. Because if you have no desire to do anything evil, then you are not a human being. Then Allah Ta'ala would have made you an angel. The desire is there, but how many times you have heard that if you want to cook your biryani, in these days we have got electricity and we've got microwave ovens and lots of things and gas stoves. But originally they used to cook on wood and coal. The fuel used to be wood and coal. So you need that wood and coal, but you don't eat the wood and coal. You use it as fuel to cook up your biryani and then eat that biryani. You'll enjoy it. But if somebody starts eating the wood and coal, he's going to die. But you need that wood and coal. So these thoughts are that wood and coal. They are that fuel. Burn it. The more you're going to burn, the more mujahada you are making, the more noor of taqwa will light up in your hearts. Just that don't obey those desires. Don't follow them. Don't accept them. Don't entertain them. If they come, then let them come and pass. Occupy your mind in something else that is permissible. That is what you have to do. But this khaish of guna, the desire of guna, you have to put a knife over the throat of that. Qurbani we will be doing soon. That is what it is. And when we are going to destroy those desires which are evil, then Allah tabaraka wa ta'ala will put happiness into that heart. Hamd se is zuban ko tu hamad kar. Engage your tongue in the zikr of Allah tabaraka wa ta'ala, in the praises of Allah tabaraka wa ta'ala, and make this tongue hamad. sar ko chaukhat pe unki tu sajjad kar, which means that this head of yours, place it at the doorstep of Allah tabaraka wa ta'ala, put it into sujood. In other words, submit yourself totally to the will of Allah tabaraka wa ta'ala and engage this tongue in the zikr and in the praise and in the hamd of Allah tabaraka wa ta'ala, and then see what Allah tabaraka wa ta'ala gives into those hearts. قلب و جان کو تو اس در پہ عباد کر اور سکون دل و جان کو خلاد کر. 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But where are you going to get it?

0: 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Oh my beloved Allah, we are extending these begging bowls before you. We are not extending them before human beings. Oh my beloved Allah, we are extending them before you. Your treasures are unlimited, oh my beloved Allah. You dearly love forgiveness of sins. We are confessing before you. We are acknowledging. Oh Allah, we are not justifying any of our sins. We are not justifying any of our sins. We admit and we acknowledge that we are very sinful servants of yours. We are extremely weak, O my Allah. O my beloved Allah, we make tawbah and break tawbah. Ey Allah, ہم توبہ کرتے ہیں اور اپنی توبہ کو دوڑتے ہیں، لیکن میرے پیارے خدا، ٹوٹی ہوئی توبہ کو اور کہاں لے کر کے جائے؟ Where else can we go besides you? Who else is there for us besides you? Which other door is there for us besides your door? Which other home is there for us besides your home in which we can beg? Oh Allah, who else is there before whom we can extend our hands? Who else is there before whom we can bow down our heads? Oh my beloved Allah, for us there is no one besides you. Oh my Allah, therefore we are turning towards you. Forgive each and every one of us. Nothing else has gathered us here except that we are hopeful of forgiveness of our sins. Oh Allah, we have gathered here to make tawbah from our sins. Oh Allah, as great as your name is, oh Allah, we have taken your Mubarak name. Ya Allah, as great as your name is, bless us with that kind of forgiveness. Forgive our major sins and our minor sins. Forgive our major sins and our minor sins. Forgive the sins that we committed knowingly or unknowingly. Forgive the sins that we committed in the darkness of nights or the light of day. Oh my Allah, you have seen everything that we have done. You have seen everything what we have done. You have heard everything that we have spoken. Oh Allah, you have witnessed every action and amal of ours. Ya Allah, we can fool our parents. We can fool our neighbors. We can cheat and deceive our wives and family and children. Oh Allah, we can conceal our sins from our society, but we cannot conceal our sins from you. You are aware of everything that is going on in our hearts also. The thoughts that cross our mind also you are aware of. If there is a tiny little black ant that is crawling on a pitch black rock in the darkest of the darkest of all nights, Ya Allah, you are aware of the movement of that ant. Oh my beloved Allah, when that is your might and your power and your qudrat and your sifat, oh my Allah, we are only fooling ourselves if we think that nobody has witnessed our sins. But oh my Allah, you are the one who is the forgiver of sins. Therefore we are extending our hands before you. We are ashamed of the sins that we have committed. Ey Allah, hum nadim hai, hum sharminda hai, ke teri hi ne'mate kha kha kar, teri hi ne'mate istemal karke, teri hi nafarmani humne ki. Hum sharminda hai mere Allah. Oh Allah, we are ashamed that every gift of yours, every bounty of yours, we used for your disobedience. The sight, oh Allah, millions of rands people would be able, prepared to pay for sight. Ya Allah, we use that sight which you blessed us with free of charge for your disobedience. Ya Allah, our hearing for your disobedience, our speech for your disobedience, our hands and feet in your disobedience, our heart and minds in your disobedience. Ya Allah, hum jaise namak haram koi nahi, lekin mere Allah, tujh jaisa maaf karne wala bhi koi nahi. 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Ya Allah, bless us also with such purified hearts. Fill our hearts with the noor of taqwa. Fill our hearts with the noor of ibadat. Fill our hearts with the noor of zikr. Fill our hearts with the noor of tilawat. Oh Allah, fill our hearts with the noor of sabr and shukr. Fill our hearts with the noor of zuhd and taqwa. Ey mere pyare khuda, is duniya ke andar hum kab tak munafiq ki zindagi guzarenge? How long are we going to walk on the surface of this earth as hypocrites, oh my beloved Allah? Ey mere pyare khuda, ab to hame paakiza quloob ata farma. Give us sadaqat and truthfulness in our lives. Let our zahir and our batin be the same. Ya Allah, purify our batin and purify our zahir. Ey mere pyare khuda, give us such attachment with you which you give to the awliya-i-kiram. Ya Allah, don't let nafs and shaitan distance us from you for a single moment. Ya Allah, forgive the sins of our eyes, forgive the sins of our ears, forgive the sins of our hands and feet, forgive the sins of our tongues, forgive the sins of our heart and mind. Ya Allah, we are asking you for forgiveness. Open the floodgates of your rahmat for us. Open the floodgates of forgiveness for us. Oh my Allah, we are suffering all over the world. The ummat of Rasul Pak sallallahu alayhi wa sallam, oh Allah, is being treated in such a manner that they are being pushed from pillar to post. There is nobody to pass the hand of affection and love over their heads anymore. Lekin mere pyare khuda, tu raham karne wala khuda hai, tu maaf karne wala khuda hai. Ya Allah, restore the dignity that you gave to the ummat of Rasul Pak sallallahu alaihi wasallam. Ya Allah, give them once again the honor that you gave to the ummat of the past. Oh my beloved Allah, remove the difficulties and the problems of the entire ummat of Rasul Pak sallallahu alaihi wasallam. Ya Allah, in Palestine, in Chechnya, in Bosnia, in Kashmir, in India, in Pakistan, and in every part of the world, oh my beloved Allah, the ummah of Nabi alayhi salatu wasalam is undergoing suffering. Ya Allah, remove their difficulties and hardship. Oh my Allah, we know that we are such sinful ones, that if the earth has to split open and destroy us, oh Allah, if you have to send a gale force wind and it has to destroy us, if you have to send flood waters and it has to destroy us, we know we are deserving of that. But oh my Allah, you don't like punishment. You dearly love forgiveness. Ya Allah, therefore we are extending our hands before you. Ya Allah, do not punish us and seize us on account of our sins. Ya Allah, bless each and every one of us with long life, with good health, with good spiritual health and physical health. Bless us with good spiritual health and physical health. Ya Allah, bless everyone with prosperity. Bless us with happiness. Bless us with joy. Bless us with satisfaction. Bless us with contentment. Ya Allah, bless us with taqwa. Bless us with zuhad. Bless us with sabr and shukr. Oh my beloved Allah, bless us with the best of dunya and the best of akhirah. Bless us with the best of dunya and the best of akhirah. Do not deprive us of the rahmat and the ni'mats of this world and of the ni'mats of the akhirah. Oh my Allah, there is a day that will come in our lives which we have to depart from this world. There is no way that we are going to live here forever and ever. Oh Allah, so many janazas we have shouldered, so many people we have buried with our own hands in the thieves, but we have taken no lesson from their departure. Oh my Allah, young, fit, healthy people are leaving this world. Oh Allah, in the times of fitna that we are living, there is no guarantee that we will even see another hour. Oh my beloved Allah, we do not know what our condition is going to be. When we do not know where the angel of death is going to visit us, when we do not know how and in what condition he is going to find us, oh my Allah, how can we remain in sins? Ya Allah, don't let the angel of death find us in a disco. Don't let the angel of death find us in a cinema or a theater or a casino. Oh Allah, don't let the angel of death find us in adultery or fornication. Don't let the angel of death find us glued to some filthy TV program or to some filthy magazine. Oh Allah,
1: Allah in some other haram activity. Oh Allah, don't let the angel of death find us popping drugs into our mouths or with a bottle of wine in our hands. Oh Allah, let the angel of death visit us in a state that you are pleased with us. Oh Allah, when the time of our death comes, let it be in Madina Tayyibah. Let it be at the Rosa of Rasul Pak sallallahu alayhi wa sallam. Let on our tongues be as-salatu was-salamu alayka ya Rasul Allah. As-salatu was-salamu alayka ya Habib Allah. Oh my beloved Allah, if that is not in our muqaddar, then wherever our death may be in taqdeer, let it be a death of mubarak. Let it be a death of barakat and rahmat. Oh my beloved Allah, let it be a death of rahmat and barakat. Oh my beloved Allah, forgive each and every one of us. Forgive the entire ummah of Rasul-e-Pak sallallahu alaihi wasallam. Those who are sick and ailing, give them cure. Ya Allah, our parents, wives and children, brothers and sisters, whoever may be sick and ailing, give them cure. And if any one of them has passed away, then bless them with Jannatul Firdaus. Oh Allah, bless them with Jannatul Firdaus. Forgive all their sins, fill their graves with noor. Ya Allah, those who are in hospitals, give them shifa. Those who are in financial difficulties and problems, bless them with plentiful of halal sustenance and remove their difficulties and problems. Oh Allah, the conditions of adversity in this country, change it to that of prosperity. Ya Allah, the crime level has become unbearable and unacceptable. But oh my beloved Allah, it is a punishment for our sins that we have become prisoners in our cars, prisoners in our homes, prisoners in our businesses, prisoners everywhere. Oh my beloved Allah, oh my beloved Allah, when we refuse to become your slaves, we have become slaves of everything else in this world. But oh Allah, we do not want to be the slaves of dunya. Ya Allah, we want to become your walis. We want to become your friends. We want to become your friends, oh my Allah. Nafs and shaitan do not want us to taste an enjoyment of your closeness. Ya Allah, nafs and shaitan do not want us to get an enjoyment of your marifat and yaqeen and of the muhabbat of Rasul-e-Pak sallallahu alayhi wa sallam. Oh my Allah, give us such enjoyment in your ibadat, in zikr and in tilawat, that oh my beloved Allah, we remain attached to you all the time. Oh Allah, make us the fish that swims deep down in your ocean of marifat. Ya Allah, hame tera yaqeen naseeb farma. Bless us with tawakkul in you, my beloved Allah. Oh my Allah, you know all the desires and the wishes that are in the hearts of the brothers and sisters that have gathered. Ya Allah, fulfill all the good wishes and the good desires which are in their hearts. Ya Allah, whatever difficulties and problems they may have, remove their difficulties and problems. Oh my beloved Allah, Rasul-e-Pak sallallahu alayhi wa sallam made so much of sacrifices, so much of sacrifices. His companions, his wives, his children, his family. Oh Allah, each and every one of them made so much of sacrifices for the ummah. Ay Allah, when he is informed that that ummah for whom you stood whole night in prayer until your feet swelled, that ummah for whom you cried so much, that ummah for whom you shed so much of your blood, that ummah is today in the casinos, that ummah in gambling, that ummah in fornication and adultery, that ummah in cinemas and theatres, that ummah in fraud and cheating. Ay Allah, how much of injury and pain we are causing to Rasul-e-Pak sallallahu alayhi wa sallam. But oh my beloved Allah, all the du'as that Nabi alayhi salatu wasalam made for the ummah of goodness, bless us with that goodness. Bless our parents with that goodness, our wives and children with that goodness, and the entire ummah with that goodness. And from all the fitnas and corruption and mischief that he asked for protection, oh Allah, protect us, protect our parents, our wives and children, our brothers and sisters, our family members, and the entire ummah of Nabi alayhi salatu wasalam. Oh Allah, we are being lashed by fitnas from our right, fitnas from our left, fitnas from in front of us, fitnas from behind us, fitnas are pouring from above. Oh my Allah, which way are we going to turn? Ya Allah, fitnas in our bazaars, fitnas in our schools and colleges, fitnas in our homes. 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
0: 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I mentioned that a very great personality of recent times, Hazrat Maulana Dr. Abdul Hay Arifi Rahmatullah Ali, he had given a simple prescription for our times, stating that knowing fully well that we will not be able to make the mujahada of the people of the past, so at least these simple things we can do daily in our lives and gain the closeness of Allah tabaraka wa ta'ala and become worthy of receiving his gifts and ni'mats, and also it can become a means of the protection of those ni'mats that Allah tabaraka wa ta'ala will bless us with. So he gave a small prescription which I am trying to explain to you in a little detail. That the first part of it was that we should make shukr over every ni'mat of Allah tabaraka wa ta'ala. To some extent we discussed this, that everything that we look around us, we will find so many things we cannot do without. So many ni'mats of Allah tabaraka wa ta'ala which he has blessed us with, we cannot do without. Those ni'mats which are not really our need, those Allah tabaraka wa ta'ala has not made it easy for everybody to acquire. It is not the need of everybody to own gold and silver. It is not the need of every person to own diamonds and pearls. Therefore, we will find that diamonds and pearls are expensive. Every person cannot acquire it, because it is not the need of every person to own large amount of diamonds and pearls and gold and silver. But those things which are the need of the person, Allah tabaraka wa ta'ala made it easy to acquire. The most important need of the person is air. Allah ta'ala made it plentiful, abundant, easy for the poor and the needy to acquire it, and no charge and no payment at all. Nobody has paid for the fresh air that he breathes, and yet we cannot do without it. The person's life is dependent on that. So we don't consider this as a great ni'mat of Allah Ta'ala, that we can breathe in easily and breathe out. Those people who are choked, ask them what is the ni'mat of being able to breathe in easily and out. Or those who are asthmatic, they will tell us what this ni'mat is all about. So Allah tabaraka wa ta'ala made this easy for us. So the breathing in and breathing out, it is such a great ni'mat, but now we won't make shukr over it. So the purpose of that little prescription was this, that look around and you will find so many ni'mats of Allah tabaraka wa ta'ala which we may consider as insignificant, but they are great ni'mats of Allah Ta'ala. And when we will get into the habit of making shukr over every little ni'mat, then it will lead us to making tawbah over the sins that we are indulging in. when the person will find everything is, or whatever is happening in accordance with his will, when he finds things happening according to what he wills and desires, and he keeps making shukr over it, then Allah tabaraka wa ta'ala, upon this shukr of the ni'mas that he makes, Allah ta'ala says, I will definitely give that person an increase. Now these ni'mats are both zahiri ni'mats and batini ni'mats. Last week we discussed mostly the zahiri ni'mats. Those things which we had to consider to some extent as ni'mats, food, drink, clothes, shelter, to be able to get transport to work, to arrive on time. Now all these are ni'mats which we can see. But there are batini ni'mats all which Allah Ta'ala has blessed us with, which we don't consider as ni'mats and we don't make shukr over. And the greatest of these ni'mats is Islam itself. The greatest ni'mat that Allah Ta'ala has blessed us with is Islam itself, over which we don't make shukr enough. How many of us really in our du'as we make shukr over this ni'mat of Allah Tabaraka wa Ta'ala? Islam, without it, there is no such thing as entry into Jannat. There is no such thing as closeness of Allah Ta'ala, no pleasure of Allah and His Rasul Sallallahu Alaihi Wasallam. Without Islam, the person is living the life of an animal on this earth. أُولَٰئِكَ كَالْعَنْعَامْ بَلْهُمْ أَظَلْ. They are like animals, nay worse than that. So Allah Tabaraka wa Ta'ala blessed us with Islam. Now this Islam is such a great ni'mat that we hardly even think that it is a ni'mat and make shukr over it. So look at Rasul-e-Pak sallallahu alayhi wa sallam's beautiful teaching. I mentioned this many places, that look at Rasul-e-Pak sallallahu alayhi wa sallam's beautiful and simple and practical teaching. That this great ni'mat of Islam, like that we will forget to make shukr over it. But we won't forget to eat. We don't forget to have our breakfast, lunch and supper. So Nabi alayhi salatu wasalam, he taught us the dua after meals. After we have completed our meals, then we make a dua. And in that dua, we make shukr to Allah tabaraka wa ta'ala. Alhamdulillah illazi at'amana wa saqana wa ja'alana minal muslimin. We are showing gratitude to Allah tabaraka wa ta'ala. We are making shukr of that Allah tabaraka wa ta'ala gave us food to eat. Allah ta'ala gave us water to drink. And besides, not only just simple food, so many of us have different varieties of food and varieties of drinks. So we are making shukr of that ni'mat that Allah ta'ala has given us. He gave us food to eat and He gave us water to drink, juice to drink. But immediately after that, what is the connection? وَجَعَلَنَا مِنَ الْمُسْلِمِينَ. And He made us of the Muslimin. He made us Muslims. That we will forget to make shukr of this great ni'mat of Allah tabaraka wa ta'ala. So at least after we are eating, when we are reading this dua, then we will remember to make that shukr, because it's included in that dua. So the person must start thinking now, that here, just as he made shukr over the ni'mat of food, and he made shukr over the ni'mat of drink, now he is also making shukr of this great ni'mat of Islam. He is making shukr of this great ni'mat of Iman, which Allah Ta'ala has blessed him with. So when he is going to make shukr like this in abundance, but consciously, he must not be negligent. He must ponder, he must reflect, he must think. Then Allah Tabaraka wa Ta'ala will give him an increase in his Iman. That Iman too will increase because he's making plenty of shukr over it. And then it will worry him that ni'mat of Islam and Iman over which I am making shukr, then what does it really mean? If I am saying that I believe in Allah, then it means that I will obey Allah. When I say I am believing in Rasul-e-Pak sallallahu alayhi wa sallam, it means I will obey Nabi alayhi salatu wasalam. So this shukr over this ni'mat will then lead him to also obeying Allah and His Rasul sallallahu alayhi wa sallam. So this is one of the batini ni'mats, which is Iman, over which the person forgets to make shukr. Then Allah tabaraka wa ta'ala has given us a heart in which there is sabr, there is zuhud, there is taqwa, there is qanaat, there's tawakkul. Now all these are batini ni'mats, faith in Allah, trust in Allah, contentment of the heart. All these are ni'mats which Allah tabaraka wa ta'ala gives in the heart. So he must make plenty of shukr over that. So whichever ni'mat he is going to increase his shukr of, Allah Ta'ala says, لَإِن شَكَرْتُمْ لَأَزِيدَنَّكُمْ. And that is a promise of Allah Tabaraka wa Ta'ala. In many places Allah tabaraka wa ta'ala says, in yasha, if Allah ta'ala wills, yaghfiru liman yasha, Allah will forgive the one he pleases to forgive, whomever he desires. Yarzuqu man yasha, Allah ta'ala will give rizq to whomsoever he pleases, how much he pleases Allah ta'ala will give. But in this particular instance, Allah ta'ala does not even make an exception that whom he pleases. He says, la in shakartum, if you are going to make shukar, immediate reward is Allah ta'ala will give an increase. And I've explained the increase does not mean the 100 becomes 200 overnight. The increase means Allah tabaraka wa ta'ala will give plenty of barakat. That person in his short life, even if he has a short span of life, he will be able to do much more than a person with a lengthy period of time on the surface of this earth. In his short time that Allah ta'ala has blessed him, he will be able to do more for the service of deen than people blessed with long lives. Barakat Allah ta'ala will give in the person's time. Barakat Allah ta'ala will give in the person's life. Barakat Allah ta'ala will give in the person's sustenance. That amount of food, which would normally just suffice for two or three people, but when Allah ta'ala will give barakat, then that same food will suffice for a large number of people in the same home. The person could be a poor person and just earning a limited amount of salary and just buying half a loaf of bread, but Allah tabaraka wa ta'ala, because of this increased shukr of his, Allah ta'ala will make it such that that little food will suffice for the whole family. And it has happened and it is happening. But the problem is that the poor person hasn't got shukr in his heart and the rich person hasn't got shukr too. The poor person is always complaining about his poverty. And the rich person, he is still complaining in spite of his richness that it is not sufficient, not enough. Having everything, still the person says it's not enough. Nabi alayhi salatu wasalam, so many hadiths of his. In one hadith, Nabi alayhi salatu wasalam says that shukr is nisf of iman. That hadith you have heard many times, as-sabru nisful iman, that sabr is half of iman. But Hazrat Abdullah ibn Masud radiallahu ta'ala anhu, he says that Nabi alayhi salatu wasalam is reported to have said that shukr is nisf of iman. So if you have to put shukr as nisf and half of iman and sabr as half of iman, it means the entire life of the person revolves around two things, either sabr or shukr. Either things are happening according to the person's will and desire, so he must make shukr. All the ni'mats that Allah Ta'ala has blessed him with, he must make shukr. And if he is not finding things going his way, although he is making the correct effort, then he must consider that as the test from Allah Ta'ala and make sabr. Again, it brings me back to that same couplet, which you may have heard more than a dozen times from me in this masjid now. But there's a very, very deep lesson in it. Very deep lesson in it. That either we will get conditions that are suitable, conditions that are according to our own will and desire, conditions of richness, conditions of good health, conditions of wealth, conditions of comfort. Either we'll have those kind of situations, or there will be poverty, there will be sickness, there will be illness, there will be some kind of disaster. So for the person who is a believer in Allah tabaraka wa ta'ala, he is not at a loss under both conditions, as long as he has got iman, yaqeen, and he is trying to please Allah ta'ala. Then Allah ta'ala will give him sukoon in his heart under all conditions.
2: جس راہ سے وہ لے جاتے ہیں اس راہ کو اسحل دیکھا ہے جس حال میں بھی وہ رکھتے ہیں اس حال

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He says, whatever the kafiyat, there is no problem as far as I am concerned. But without going into the details, then he says that route which I choose for myself, that I must be taken through a certain route, I found that to be the most difficult one. And the road and the route which Allah tabaraka wa ta'ala chooses for me, I found that to be the best one. Now Allah ta'ala knows what is best for us, and He will give us according to His will and desire. And if we have that yaqeen in our hearts, then there is no question of depression and there is no question of worry. So this ni'mats of Allah tabaraka wa ta'ala was discussing, that one of the greatest ni'mats of Allah ta'ala is Islam and Iman. So Nabi alayhi salatu wasalam says that half of Iman is shukr, and in another hadith he says half of Iman is sabr. So that in that prescription, the first thing that he mentions is shukr. And therefore I'm emphasizing on this point, because we are bandas of ihsan. We just cannot take or bear those hardships and difficulties which the people of the past who had solid iman and yaqeen were able to bear. In our times, which person will be able to bear the kind of lashing and beating that Hazrat Bilal radiallahu ta'ala was given? Hot day on the open sand and the burning sun of Makkah Mukarrama, and hot stones are placed on his bare chest. And not only that, he's being beaten on top of that. And so many other sahabas. Read Hikayat al-Sahaba and you will understand. But yet they said Ahad. They said Allah is one, and we believe in Him. And whatever conditions we are going through, it is coming from there. And we know that it is a test of our iman. But in their hearts, Allah Ta'ala gave them a kind of a sukoon. So we will not be able to bear all that. Therefore, don't ask Allah Ta'ala for difficulties and trials and hardships and problems. That I am very strong, my iman is very solid. Therefore, whatever condition, O Allah, send it upon me, and I will bear it. No. Nabi alayhi salatu wasalam said, always ask for afiyat. Therefore, Rasulullah sallallahu alayhi wasalam, what that dua just suddenly came to mind. Nabi alayhi salatu wasalam, in that dua, what does he teach us? Allahumma inni a'uzu bika min zawali ni'matik, wa tahawwuli afiyatik, wa fujaati niqmatik, wa jami'i sakhatik. Because we have been blessed with so much of ni'mats, don't ever believe and think that this will remain with us all the time. No matter how much of disobedience to Allah tabaraka wa ta'ala we show, but it will remain in our hands, or it will remain in the hands of our children and progeny. We have seen in our lifetime how many people, they went up and up and up, and suddenly the bubble burst. And those names are not heard of anymore. For 700 or 800 years, Muslims ruled over Spain. After that, what happened? Aatujhko bataun main taqdeer umam kya hai? Aatujhko bataun main taqdeer umam kya hai? Shamshir o sana awwal, taus o rubab akhir. So this is the taqdeer of the ummats. That in the beginning, when there is jihad against the nafs, against shaitan, and against the enemies of Allah and His Rasul sallallahu alayhi wasallam, then the ummat progresses. But when music, haram pleasures, fun and entertainment of the haram kind comes into the lives, then you must know the decline has set in. Now in our times, if you have to see, what is the major concern of every person today? I must have entertainment, pleasure, fun. And Allah tabaraka wa ta'ala does not deprive us of that. He wants us to also have fun and entertainment and pleasure. But there is a difference between the type of pleasure, fun and entertainment that Allah ta'ala wants us to have, and the one that the enemies of Allah and His Rasul ﷺ want us to have. But that's another subject. So Nabi alayhi salatu wasalam says, I'm asking you, O Allah, that protect me from zawal of ni'mat, from the snatching away, from the going away, from the taking away of my ni'mats. Whatever ni'mats you have blessed me with, O Allah, keep it in my hand. Let it remain in my family for the progeny. Give me the tawfiq to spend out of it in good causes, for madrasas, masjids, widows, orphans, and destitutes. But O Allah, do not snatch it away from me. Do not take it away from me.
And then immediately after that was tahawwul afiyah. Tahawwul of afiyat. One is a person's car got stolen, it got stolen. One ni'mat went away. Or the person was held up and they took the money and they went away. So one ni'mat went away. So Nabi alayhi salatu wasalam is teaching us a dua that ask Allah tabaraka wa ta'ala to protect from the loss of ni'mat, from the loss of any ni'mat. But the tahawwul of afiyat means that the person did not only take away the money, but he beat the person up too. That means his afiyat which he had in his body, that his bones were all in their places. But now because of that beating and lashing and hiding, now that person is in hospital. So they did not only take away the ni'mat, but they took away that afiyat and it changed now to one bala. So Nabi alayhi salatu wasalam, look at his love for the ummat. They say, ask Allah tabaraka wa ta'ala, Allahumma inni a'uzu bika min zawali ni'matik wa tahawwuli afiyatik wa fuja'ati niqmatik, and the sudden coming of your azab. Suddenly if the azab comes, then it is very difficult. The person who was living a very comfortable life, and then it suddenly if the azab comes upon him, then he is thrown into complete bewilderment. So Nabi alayhi salatu wasalam is asking Allah tabaraka wa ta'ala that protect us. Don't send any kind of azab on us suddenly, or any kind of bala or musibat on us. That the person is fit and healthy and suddenly he's paralyzed. The person is fit and healthy, he's driving and suddenly he meets up with an accident and finished. So this sudden things that happen, sudden, Nabi alayhi salatu wasalam is asking for protection. And none of us knows what's going to happen the next second. Just one match is sufficient to light up a whole forest. Just one matchstick. Just one stupid person must make one silly statement somewhere. And there can be political turmoil in the country. And there can be riots. And there can be loss of thousands of lives. And there can be destruction of large number of properties. And there can be so much of other disaster. And we have witnessed it. We have seen it. In our country, we have seen it. And we have heard of it. In India, in Pakistan, and in other parts of the world, even in America, and those so-called modern cities and countries. That just one statement or just one incident, and then there's complete destruction of life and property. Within seconds it happens. It happened across our border in Maseru. We know within seconds what happened there. So we must ask Allah tabaraka wa ta'ala for protection from such kind of disasters. Sudden disasters. Sudden loss of property or ni'mat. And then Nabi alayhi salatu wasalam says, wa jamiya sakhati. O Allah, protect us and safeguard us from all kinds of displeasure of yours. Whatever that displeasure may be over, O Allah, protect us and safeguard us. Because if Allah tabaraka wa ta'ala becomes displeased, then the person can have everything in his hands, and yet his life will become miserable, miserable. Daily we are dealing with cases and we are dealing with incidents. So Allah tabaraka wa ta'ala is the one who will put happiness into the heart, or he will put misery into the heart. It's not the material things that will bring this happiness into the heart. So we are asking Allah ta'ala that he must not become angry and annoyed. And Allah ta'ala has given us the whole Quran Sharif. Nabi alayhi salatu wasalam has given us all the hadiths to show us over what he becomes displeased. Allah does not want to punish. He just does not like punishment. Therefore so many places Allah ta'ala says, ask, seek from me. And he keeps saying, make dua with what words? Rabbana, Rabbana, Rabbana. Why Rabbana? He is the Rabb. He made tarbiyat. He caused us to be born and to grow. And all these ni'mats that he blessed. Now Allah does not want us to lose out on all that. So he has given us what are those things that will displease him. After which then he still gives a long rope that perhaps this person will make tawbah by the evening, by next day. And when he doesn't make, then finally the azab comes. So this sakhat and anger of Allah tabaraka wa ta'ala is worse than the azab of Jahannam. The person who is an arif of Allah, who has got some connection with Allah tabaraka wa ta'ala, he does not want to see Allah tabaraka wa ta'ala annoyed and displeased, because it is worse than the azab of Jahannam. The pleasure of Allah tabaraka wa ta'ala is greater than the ni'mats of Jannat. Allah ta'ala therefore says, Allahumma inni as, Nabi alayhi salatu wasalam says, Allahumma inni as'aluka ridaka wal jannah. O Allah, bless me with your rida, with your pleasure, with your happiness. Become happy and pleased with me. And then he says after that, O Allah, also bless me with Jannat, with the ni'mats of paradise. But first is the rida of Allah. And then he says, O Allah,
protect me from your sakhat and your ghazab, from your anger, from your displeasure. And then he says, wa azab al-nar, and from the azab of Jahannam, showing very clearly that the azab of Jahannam, more severe than that is the displeasure of Allah. And the ni'mats of Jannat, more rewarding than that is the pleasure of Allah tabaraka wa ta'ala. So this shukr, when we are going to make over the small little ni'mats, then it will be easy for us to make shukr over the greater ni'mats. I'd asked one of my friends to remind me one thing which I mentioned this morning, but Allah ta'ala just put it into my mind. Those things which we require in abundance, those things which we require in abundance, if we are going to make shukr of the little over the little, then Allah ta'ala will not deprive us of the abundance. It's a great usul and principle, and it is in the light of the Quran and the Sunnah. And try it out and see how Allah tabaraka wa ta'ala deals with us. For example, I said, we saw some cents lying around. People had thrown the cents. These days nobody values even 5 cents or 10 cents. If it is thrown, the person will just pass by. So I'm not talking about those people who have got no iman and Islam and yaqeen in Allah ta'ala. We all want barakat in our rizq, in our sustenance. We want abundance. Now when we are going to show complete disregard for that little ni'mat of Allah ta'ala, when we are also going to throw away those cents, or when we are going to trample over them, when we are going to ignore this great ni'mat of Allah ta'ala, which is that 1 cent piece, then Allah tabaraka wa ta'ala in later life will take away our abundance too. Lots of people, when they made nashukri of the ni'mat, the little ni'mats, then the greater ni'mats also went away in their lives. Food, because you cannot complete your rand without that 1 cent. Your 100 rand cannot become complete without that 1 cent. Your 1,000 rand cannot become complete without that 1 cent. It is a ni'mat of Allah tabaraka wa ta'ala. If it cannot purchase much in the bazaars or marketplaces or hardly anything, or it's insignificant in the eye of the people of the bazaars, still collect it. Even if it means after it has come to 1 rand or 2 rands, then you give it to somebody. But do not show indifference and say, what is 1 cent? Throw it away. The same with food. Look at the wastage of food at our walimas and our weddings. It is just our hirs and our greed that we will start dishing out so much that which our whole progeny can eat. We know that our stomach cannot accommodate that. But our hirs and our greed will lead us to dishing out more than what we can eat or digest. And after that, the balance of that will end up in the waste paper or in the bins or in the gutters, or it will be washed away down the drain. When we are going to show disrespect for this great ni'mat of Allah tabaraka wa ta'ala, which is a grain of rice, then we must be prepared to lose out on the great ni'mats of Allah ta'ala in later life, or in the life of our children. Those ni'mats which came in abundance, you will find it gone. And I'm not telling you stories. We all know the Mughal kings, I keep mentioning.

0: of our sins, and it will make us make tawbah and istighfar, and then tawbah and istighfar will then make us the mahbub of Allah Ta'ala. Inna Allah yuhibbu tawwabin. May Allah tabarak wa ta'ala give us the tawfiq of making amal wa'ala.
1: A'udhu billahi minash shaytanir rajim. 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

0: 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Oh my beloved Allah, forgive each and every one of us. Ya Allah, we are your sinful servants. We are extending these begging bowls which you have attached to our bodies before you, oh my Allah. Ya Allah, we are not extending them before any human being. We are extending them before you, for you become extremely pleased the more your sinful servants beg of you for forgiveness. Oh my Allah, something that is dearly beloved to you is the forgiveness of the sins of the sinners. Oh my beloved Allah, therefore we are extending these begging bowls of ours and seeking forgiveness for all the sins that we have committed. Ya Allah, forgive our major sins and our minor sins. Ey Allah, hamare gunahon ko maaf farma de. Forgive the sins that we committed in the light of day or darkness of nights. Forgive the sins that we committed knowingly or unknowingly. Ya Allah, we have seen so much of haram with our eyes. We have heard so much of haram with our ears. We have spoken so much of haram with our tongues. We have walked to so many haram places with our feet. We have touched so much of haram with our hands. Oh, my beloved Allah, nothing was hidden from your sight. You are well aware of everything that we have done or we are doing and we will be doing. Oh, my beloved Allah, everything that we have spoken, you have heard. Everything that we have done, you have seen. It is just your kindness, your compassion, your forgiveness, your mercy, your rahmat, that you did not seize us there and then. Oh Allah, if you had seized us there and then, what kind of embarrassment and shame we would have suffered in the world. Ya Allah, we would have suffered so much of shame and embarrassment if you had seized us the moment we committed sins. Oh my beloved Allah, if there had been another Allah, he would have seized us the moment we saw haram, the moment we listened to haram. But oh Allah, where are we going to find another Allah like you? There is no other Allah besides you. There is no one for us besides you. Ey mere rahim, kareem Allah, tere siwa hamara koi nahi. Ey Allah, agar tune nigahe rahmat pher li, to tu bata ki phir hum gande kahan jayenge. Ey Allah, agar tune teri nigahe rahmat humse pher li, to tu bata phir hum gande kahan jayenge. If you are going to turn away your glance of rahmat and forgiveness from us, then, oh my Allah, which other door is for us that we can tap? Which other home is there for us when we can go and beg? Ya Allah, there is no one for us besides you. Oh my beloved Allah, all over the world, the ummat of Nabi Pak is suffering. Ya Allah, we have lost that position of dignity and honor which Rasul Pak had left us on. Ey Allah, Nabi Pak Sallallahu Alaihi Wasallam and his Sahaba Ikram Ridwanullah Alayhim Ajma'in, they sacrificed everything so that deen of Islam may reach us. Ya Allah, that deen is leaving our homes, that deen is leaving our marketplaces, that deen has left our bazaars, that deen has left our schools and colleges. Ya Allah, that deen is leaving our lives, but we are showing no concern. Ey Allah, on the day of judgment, do not cause us embarrassment. Ya Allah, do not cause my beloved Rasul some embarrassment in front of all the ummatis. Ya Allah, forgive each and every one of us. Ya Allah, you are loving, you are compassionate. How can we despair of your mercy, O my Allah? O Allah, to despair of your mercy is kufr. Ey Allah, hum tujhe chhod kar kahan jaye? Tere siwa hamara koi nahi hai. Ey Allah, tu hamara ban ja aur hume apna bana le. Ey mere pyare khuda, hamara ban ja aur hame apna bana le. Ya Allah, we are extremely weak servants of yours. We do not have the tolerance of the awliya-i-kiram. We cannot bear the difficulties and hardships and trials that came upon the awliya-i-kiram and the Sahaba Ikram Ridwanullah Alayhim Ajma'in. Oh my beloved Allah, we are extremely weak. Therefore we are seeking from you nothing but forgiveness. Ya Allah, change our conditions. Ya Allah, bless us in this world with prosperity, with happiness, with contentment, with satisfaction. Bless each and every one of us with long life. Bless us with plenty of barakat in our sustenance. Ya Allah, we are sick and ailing, give us cure. Ya Allah, the entire ummah of Rasulullah Pak Sallallahu Alaihi Wasallam, give them cure from all ailments. We are spiritually sick and we are physically ill. Oh my beloved Allah, we know that sometimes physical ailments can be in the form of rahmat. But we are extremely weak and we cannot tolerate and bear this rahmat. Therefore, change it to the rahmat of good health. Oh Allah, bless us with good health. Bless our parents with good health. Bless our wives and children with good health. Bless the entire ummah of Rasulullah Pak Sallallahu Alaihi Wasallam with good health. Clean and purify our hearts of greed, of anger. Clean and purify our hearts of arrogance, of pride, of jealousy, of malice. Ey mere Rahim Kareem Allah. Ey Rabbe Kareem. 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you have given us transport and shelter oh my beloved Allah therefore we are seeking from you that the life which is gone but the life which remains give us the tawfiq to do that which is pleasing to 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the امت anymore یا اللہ in Chechnya, in Kashmir, in Afghanistan, in Palestine In Africa and in other parts of the world. Ya Allah, there are so many millions of Muslims who have become refugees. Ey Allah, ghar se be-ghar ho gaye hai. 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duas for us day and night he made duas for the ummah his entire life he made duas for us oh my beloved Allah all the khair and all the goodness that Nabi alayhi salatu wasalam begged for us with that goodness bless our parents with that goodness bless our wives and children with that goodness bless the entire ummah of رسول پاک صلی اللہ علیہ وسلم with that goodness And from all the mischief and corruption and fitna that Rasulullah Pak Swasam asked for protection. Oh my Allah, protect us. Protect our parents. Protect our wives and children. Protect the entire ummah of Rasulullah Sallallahu Alaihi Wasallam. Ya Allah, we are being lashed by fitnas from all sides. Fitnas in our homes. Fitnas in our businesses. Fitnas in our bazaars. Hey Allah, fitne hi fitne hai. Fitnas are pouring into our homes. Oh my beloved Allah, we make namaz, we make zikr, we make tilawat, we make hajj and we make umras. But oh Allah, we do not distance ourselves from haram. Ey mere pyare khuda, jab nafs o shaitan ka hum par ghalba hota hai, to hum uske samne aajiz aa jate hai. Ya Allah, we have become the slaves of nafs and shaitan. Take us out from the slavery of nafs and shaitan and make us your slaves and the slaves of Rasulullah Pak sallallahu alayhi wa sallam. اے میرے پیارے خدا اس فتنے کے زمانے میں ہم کدھر جائے ہم کہاں جائے 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not going to protect us, who is going to protect us? But oh Allah, we cannot lose hope in you. We cannot lose hope in you. Ya Allah, we are turning towards you. Ya Allah, you can take us out from darkness and bring us into light. Ya Allah, change the condition of our hearts. Change the direction of our lives. Change the interests of our lives. Ya Allah, make us like the Sahaba-i-Kiram. Make us like the Awliya-i-Kiram. They were also human beings, but their interests in lives were different. Ya Allah, give us the love of jihad. Give us the love of dawat. Give us the love of iman and Islam. Ya Allah, give us the love of tilawat of the Quran Sharif. Give us the love of zikrullah. Light up our hearts with the noor of tilawat zikr. Fill our hearts with the noor of taqwa, with the noor of sabr and shukr and zuhad. Ya Allah, Rasul Pak Sallallahu Alaihi Wasallam ki puri ummat ki hifazat farma. 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Teri maghfirat ke darwaze khol de. Ya Allah, we all have to leave this world. We are hearing daily of janazas. Daily, oh Allah, we are hearing of janazas. Sometimes one, sometimes two, sometimes half a dozen. Ya Allah, one home, sometimes half a dozen janazas are leaving. Ey Allah, sun kar hum sun ho gaye. Ey Allah, ab to hamare dilon par kuch asar bhi nahi hota. Oh Allah, we listen so much about janazas that it has no more any effect on our hearts. And yet we have to go the same route one day. Ya Allah, when our time comes to leave this world, take us away in a state that you are pleased with us. Take us away with iman. Ey Allah, Madina Tayyiba ki maut ata farma. Madina Tayyiba mein shahadat ki maut naseeb farma. We know we are not worthy of asking. But oh Allah, you have given us iman without us being worthy of it. You have blessed us with Islam without us being worthy of it. Ey Allah, what is it difficult for you to give us death in Madina Tayyiba? And we are seeking death in Madina Tayyiba so that when the winds of rahmat blow over Jannatul Baqi, then sinful ones like us also may become forgiven. But oh Allah, if our muqaddar is not in Madina Tayyiba, then wherever our death may be muqaddar, oh Allah, don't let the angel of death find us glued to the television. Don't let the angel of death find us in zina. Don't let the angel of death find us in a cinema or a theater. Don't let the angel of death find us committing fraud or any haram. Ya Allah, let the angel of death visit us in a state that you are pleased with us. Rabbana taqabbal minna innaka antas samiul alim. 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
1: 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Ulama Ikram, most respected brothers and also our sisters at the madrasa, those listening over the receivers. A person once came to Hazrat Maulana Dr. Abdul Hai Sahab Rahmatullah Ali and he said, Mujhe kaifiyat ehsani hasil ho gayi. He was one of his murids and he said, Mujhe kaifiyat ehsani hasil ho gayi. Now I've got the kaifiyat of ihsan. Kafiyat of Ihsan is that which has been mentioned in the hadith of Jibreel alayhi salatu wasalam, or referred to as hadith of Jibreel, in which Nabi alayhi salatu wasalam was asked many questions by Hazrat Jibreel alayhi salatu wasalam, but people did not recognize Hazrat Jibreel. He came in the form of a stranger, and it's a lengthy hadith, but in that hadith sharif, one of the questions that was asked is mal ihsan, what is ihsan ya Rasulullah sallallahu alayhi wasalam. So Nabi alayhi salatu wasalam said, an ta'bud Allah ka annaka tara fa illam takun tarahu fa innahu yarak. Aw kama qala alayhi salatu wasalam. So he said, ihsan is this, that you worship Allah tabaraka wa ta'ala in such a way as if you are seeing Allah ta'ala. Ka annaka tara, as if you are seeing Allah tabaraka wa ta'ala. Because a person cannot see with his naked eyes Allah tabaraka wa ta'ala in this world. That will be in Jannat. But as if you are seeing Allah tabaraka wa ta'ala. And then, if not, then Allah ta'ala is seeing you. That means that kayfiyat that you should have, it should be such that you are seeing Allah tabaraka wa ta'ala. But if you cannot, then at least you should have this yaqeen that Allah ta'ala is watching you. So if you have the yaqeen that Allah ta'ala is watching you, some have said that here it means that if you cannot see Allah tabaraka wa ta'ala, that means if you cannot reach that stage, then at least that stage that Allah ta'ala is watching you. But the correct meaning of it is this, that if you are not seeing Allah tabaraka wa ta'ala, then Allah ta'ala is watching you. That means, in whatever action you are, you cannot seem to get that stage of that you are seeing Allah tabaraka wa ta'ala as if you are seeing Him. So that does not mean that Allah ta'ala is not watching you. He is still watching you. In your salat, He is still watching you. It's just like when a person is entering a supermarket. Now, if the person is a thief, he has entered the supermarket for no other reason but to steal. And there he sees a big board, smile, now you are on camera. So instead of smiling, his smile is gone. Because he sees that now here there's a camera all the time that's going to follow him everywhere. So his smile is gone too. So not even seeing where that camera is, but that person is now concerned that there is observation. So he is on guard. And he doesn't even see where the camera is. It could be anywhere. And if a person is told that we are going to connect a voice recorder and a camera with you, wherever you go, it's going to follow you. And everything will be conveyed, or everything will be monitored from our room, from our office, or from our department. Then that person who has this camera connected and this voice recorder connected, irrespective of where he goes, he doesn't see that camera, he doesn't see those people who are watching or observing on that computer or on that screen. He doesn't see them. But because it is connected, so he believes that somebody is watching. So it will change this person's whole actions. His whole style will change. He will not behave in the manner, or he will not be like one who is not being observed, because now he believes that he is being observed. So for worldly reasons, people are so much on guard and so cautious that we must not be observed. So here this person, kayfiyat ihsani is that Allah Ta'ala is watching him. Irrespective of where he is and what he is doing, Allah Tabaraka wa Ta'ala is watching him. So this person came to Hazrat Dr. Mawlana Abdul Hai Sahab Rahmatullah Alayhi and said, I've got kayfiyat of ihsani. So he asked him, what do you mean by that? So he said, what I mean by that is that when I'm making my salat, then now I read my salat in such a manner that Allah Ta'ala, I am seeing him, or Allah Ta'ala is watching me. So he said, MashaAllah, very nice, Mubarak. But this kayfiyat of ihsani that you are talking about, is it only in salat, or is it also when you go home with your wife and children, in your business, in all other aspects of your life? Is this kafiyat of ihsani also there, or it's only in that salat? He said, no, in my salat. He said, that is why I asked you this question, because the kafiyat of ihsani is not only for salat. Nabi alayhi salatu wasalam didn't say that only when you are in salat, when you are in namaz, then that namaz must be such that you are seeing Allah Ta'ala, and if not, Allah Ta'ala is watching you. He didn't say that. Every action, wherever the person is, the person must get this kafiyat of ihsan. And once he gets this kafiyat of ihsan, asked you this question, because the kafiyat of ihsani is not only for salat. Nabi alayhi salatu wasalam didn't say that only when you are in salat, when you are in namaz, then that namaz must be such that you are seeing Allah Ta'ala, and if not, Allah Ta'ala is watching you. He didn't say that. Every action, wherever the person is, the person must get this kafiyat of ihsan. And once he gets this kafiyat of ihsan, then there will be a total reformation and change. Because the moment he's going to be tempted to commit any kind of sin, any kind of haram, any kind of indulgence in any vice, then immediately this kafiyat of ihsan will prevent him. It will restrain him. Because the person will believe that. And once he gets this kafiyat of ihsan, then there will be a total reformation and change. Because the moment he's going to be tempted to commit any kind of sin, any kind of haram, any kind of indulgence in any vice, then immediately this kafiyat of ihsan will prevent him. It will restrain him. Because the person will believe that my Allah is watching me. So through this namaz, the same roza, the same zakat, and the same hajj, the sahaba ikram radiallahu ta'ala anhum ajma'een, the tabi'in, the taba tabi'in, the awliya siddiqeen, they increase their kafiyat of ihsani through this same namaz, roza, zakat, hajj. It's not that they go for some other kind of salat. The same salat they make. Hazrat Abu Bakr Siddiq radiallahu ta'ala, no, he made the same salat. Hazrat Umar radiallahu ta'ala, Hazrat Usman Ghani, Hazrat Ali radiallahu ta'ala, the 124,000 companions that were in Arafat, each and every one of them made the same salat. And they made the same rakats for the Zuhur, for Asr, Maghrib, Isha. They observed the same kind of fast from dawn to sunset. Zakat they paid the same, and Hajj they performed in the same manner. But there is a world of difference between their salat, their zakat, their fast, and ours. Why? Because they had kafiyat ihsani in them. That in every action of theirs, they truly believe that Allah Ta'ala is watching them. If they are in that stage, that as if they are watching Allah, or if not, Allah is watching them. So this is what the whole purpose of these majlis, or these majalis, is. It's not something very different. It is not something dramatic that a person has to do. It is to bring into our lives that kafiyat of ihsani, that we are making some form of namaz, some fast we are keeping, we are making tilawat of the Quran Sharif, we are making zikrullah. These things we are doing, but to create and develop that kafiyat ihsani, that wherever I am, my Allah is watching. And again, that this person, as I have mentioned many, many times, will not be then an abnormal person. He will be an absolutely normal person. In fact, this is why it is absolutely important that a person has to understand the purpose and the maqsad of the a'mal. Hazrat Maulana Habibur Rahman Ludhianvi Rahmatullah Alayh, he also had some kind of doubts about this tasawwuf and the zikrullah majalis and then zarb of illallah and khatme khajgan and all those things that used to take place. So he asked Hazrat Shaykh Zakariya Sahib Rahmatullah Alayh that what is all this? So he mentioned the same thing. He said the purpose of all these things is to bring into one's life the kafiyat of ihsan. The beginning of which is innamal

a'malu bin niyat, that the person corrects his intention. Everything must be for the pleasure of Allah Ta'ala, done according to the Quran and Sunnah for the pleasure of Allah Ta'ala. And the end of it is antabudallaka annaka tara fa illam takun tara fa innahu yarak. So that is what tasawwuf is all about. So that little salat, zakat, and the zikr and tilawat and all which we make, we have to bring this kayfiyat of ihsan, that through this very same ibadat, now we try to develop some kind of consciousness, that when we go outside the masjid, then we have that kayfiyat, that Allah Ta'ala is with us, He is watching us. Allah Ta'ala, His rahmat, His maghfirat, everything Allah Tabaraka wa Ta'ala is prepared to give to us, provided we fulfill our side of the contract. This is the reason why it is very difficult to recognize a wali of Allah Ta'ala. To recognize the wali of Allah Ta'ala, they say you must have another wali to recognize him. But that's not true. Hazrat Tamad Barakatum, he says you need a Nabi to recognize a wali. Because even the walis, they cannot recognize the stage of the other wali, that in which or at which height he is flying. Each one has got his own kayfiyat of ihsan. Every wali of Allah Ta'ala also has got his own kayfiyat of ihsan. Some have got that level that Allah Ta'ala is watching us. And some have got even further than that. Hazrat Abu Bakr Siddiq radiallahu ta'ala, if he has to be brought into this world, and the entire mankind has to be brought, amongst whom there are going to be great qutubs and aftabs and abdals and ghaws and walis and shaheeds and everyone. And they all put together say one time Allah, or they say 100 times Allah. And Hazrat Abu Bakr Siddiq radiallahu ta'ala says just once Allah. His Allah, the kayfiyat, the heart with which that Allah will come out. Where can the entire mankind bring that kayfiyat? So it shows that amongst the awliya also, there will be people who will have kayfiyat of ihsan, and they cannot become walis without that. But their levels will be different. We have someone flying at 60,000 feet, somebody at 30,000, somebody at 90,000, someone in space. So just like that, the awliya also in different places they fly. However, in this world, because they live an absolutely normal life, and this was what worried the kuffar of the time of the Anbiya also. That ma'ali hazar rasul. What is wrong with this Nabi of Allah tabaraka wa ta'ala? Ya'kul ta'am wa yamshi fil aswaq. That means eating food, walking in the bazaars, purchasing, marrying, bringing up children, doing business. Now they considered all these things as worldly things. So they said, how can this person be a Nabi of Allah tabaraka wa ta'ala when he's walking in the bazaars and he's eating and he's drinking? How can he be a Nabi of Allah Ta'ala? So it shows that a Nabi of Allah Tabaraka wa Ta'ala also in this world, because it's a world of means and asbab, so he has to make use of those means. But you think the hearts of those Anbiya or the hearts of those Awliya, it is the same like ours. That is different. That is totally different. In their hearts, the tajalliyat, the different colors of the tajalliyat. Where can we understand that? Allah tabaraka wa ta'ala, what He gives in their hearts. What gems and what pearls and what diamonds and what rubies glitter in their hearts. We must have the eyes to see those hearts. Our hearts are so filthy and dirty. Where can we see those hearts? That what they have in there. So we consider all of them to be just like us, full of greed and full of lust and full of passions and full of evil desires and full of mischief and full of fitnas. But that is not the case with them. So this is the purpose of these majalis. Sometimes we wonder that what is the purpose? Every time the same illallah, every time the same tasbihat, every time the same dua, every time the same zikrullah and the ashar. But this is the purpose, that how much we must keep checking, that how much of this kayfiyat of ihsan is coming into our lives. Alhamdulillah, lots of people, there's great changes in their lives. And kayfiyat of ihsan to some extent is coming. But we must become like that, that everywhere that we are, dunya ke mashghalon mein bhi wo ba khuda rahe,
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That is ولایت. ولایت doesn't mean that you forsake everything of this world and go away somewhere. ولایت is that you stay با خدا, you stay with Allah all the time. That is the sign of ولایت. Otherwise Sheikh Chilli said, I am a wali also and my wife is a waliya also. So he said, what is the sign that you and your wife both walis of Allah tabaraka wa ta'ala? He said, no, sometimes I predict that it's going to rain. And my wife says, no, it's not going to rain. So sometimes it comes right according to her prediction, sometimes it comes right according to my prediction. So she's waliya and I'm wali. So now that kind of wilayat, یہ کوئی ولایت کی نشانی ہے. So sometimes she says that this woman will give birth to a boy and I say no, she'll give birth to a girl. So sometimes she's right, sometimes I am right. Her prediction. So when she's right, she's a wali, and when I'm right, I'm a wali. So that is not sign of wilayat. May Allah tabaraka wa ta'ala give us the true kayfiyat of ihsan. And it's the same namaz, roza, zakat, hajj. We just have to keep on working, improving the quality. May Allah Ta'ala bless me, bless you, and bless the entire ummah with this kayfiyat of ihsani. And when that kayfiyat of ihsani will come, Allah, you will find a difference in your umrahs, in your tawaf, in your ziyarat, in your namaz, in your tilawat, in your zikr, in your tasbihat, in everything there will be a different kayfiyat, a different kayfiyat. Such kind of enjoyment, such kind of lazzat, like how people who are addicted to sin at present find great enjoyment in sins, then like that we will start finding an enjoyment in these type of things. At present we don't find enjoyment, we want to run. Or we consider it as a great burden. But then we will find an enjoyment. And not only we will find enjoyment, those who will be with us will also find enjoyment. Inshallah. Wa akhir da'wana alhamdulillahi rabbil alameen.

How long are we going to live a life of sin and vice on the surface of this earth, using the ni'mats of Allah Ta'ala for His disobedience? How long? How long? Won't there be an end to our lives? And when will this end come? None of us knows. So the time to change is not tomorrow, it is to change now. Give up sins and then see the enjoyment that we get. The peace, the sukoon. Gunehgari mein kab tak umra kaatun? And this beating of the heart, I hear your name with every beat. Allah, Allah, Allah, Allah. It is not a fantasy world we are talking about. It's a reality. There's a haqiqat in it. Maza aajaye Mawla. What else makes some people in the past, these days we don't recommend so much of zikr. 100 times, 200 times, 300 times is enough. But in the past you'll have, you read of incidents of people making 100,000 times Allah, Allah. We will say, where did they find the time for that? Allah Ta'ala gave barakat in their time. Now, if there was no enjoyment, who made it compulsory, wajib, farz, that the person must sit and make Allah, Allah so many times? Maza ajaye. As the Mawla Sayyid Sulaiman Nadwi Rahmatullah alayhi, when you start getting the enjoyment of zikrullah, I say, oh Allah, from the morning now I wait for the night to come. Just as we wait for the night to come, or people who are addicted to all kinds of sins and vices and evils that take place at night, then they wait for the night to come. And these Allahwalas, they wait for the night to come so that they may get some seclusion away from the creation of Allah Tabaraka wa Ta'ala, alone with their Mawla, alone with their Mawla, shedding tears falling from their eyes like stars falling from the heavens, wetting their musallas, wetting their beards, and not that somebody pressurized them to do it. It's an enjoyment. Put some fans on this area.

I lie at your feet with a broken heart. But why should I remain broken-hearted? Change my heart. Change the condition of my heart. Ya Allah, I am pleading to you. The nafs and shaitan is overpowering me. I am broken-hearted. I cannot seem to get that kayfiyat of ihsan. I cannot seem to get that nisbat of siddiqiyat and wilayat. I cannot seem to get anywhere closer to you. Every time that I take one step forward, then I take two steps backwards. But Ya Allah, why should I remain like this? Speak to Allah Ta'ala. Ya Allah, I don't want to remain like that. Rahum mein kyun dil shikasta, dil badal de. Allah Ta'ala has got the power. Hawa wo.

There should be a fleeting glance over our sins of the past, not a deep, concentrated glance. Otherwise, Shaitan will play the old reels again. But just the whole package before us, from the time we became of age, our school days, college days, university days, youth days, and even sometime old age, the indulgences in sin. Just think of that and say, Tujhe to maloom hai ilahi, bahut hi ganda hai haal mera. Oh Allah, I could have concealed

make shukr if Allah Ta'ala is giving us changes, bringing about reformation in our lives, we are progressing, then make shukr also. Don't make nashukri. Lots of people say, I haven't got anywhere as yet. So I say, look back 5 years ago, 10 years ago, 15 years ago, or just a year ago. Were you the same as you are today, after attending the programs, after starting your namazes, after giving up your vices and evils? Are you the same? Say, no, there's a big change. Say, well then. So make shukr over what you have achieved, but don't let that bring any kind of pride. Look at that distance which still has to be traveled. If a person has traveled 50 kilometers or 100 and his journey is Cape Town, so now will he sit down there and start celebrating? I went very far. We'll say, well, still a long way to go. So look at what is still ahead. But make shukr that you came away 100 kilometers safely.

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Allah. Ha, my Allah. How loving you are. How caring you are. How generous and kind and forgiving you are. How tolerant you are. In spite of all our sins, you are giving us so much to eat, to drink, to wear. Oh, my Allah, you are blessing us with sight, with hearing, with speech. With our heart, liver and lungs all functioning. Oh, my beloved Allah, we are able to walk, we are able to talk. Oh, my beloved Allah, we are able to conduct our businesses, we are able to go to our professions, we are able to drive around, we are able to do so much of things because of your bounties, oh, my Allah, which you are showering upon us 24 hours of the day without us deserving a single one of them. But yet, oh my beloved Allah, instead of being grateful to you, instead of showing gratitude to you for your ni'mats and your bounties, we use your very ni'mats, your very bounties for your disobedience. Ay Allah, hum kitne napaak hai, kitne gande hai, kitne namak haram hai, ki teri hi di hui ni'mate tere khilaaf istemal karte. Ya Allah, we use your bounties for your disobedience. But oh my Allah, who is there for us besides you? There is no one for us besides you. Ya Allah, all treasures are in your hands. Oh my beloved Allah, everything belongs to you. Ya Allah, change the condition of our hearts. Ya Allah, forgive our sins. We are acknowledging you, my beloved Allah. We are confessing before you. Indeed, we are great sinners on the surface of this earth. But oh Allah, how long are we going to remain hypocrites on the surface of this earth? Change the condition of our hearts. Change the direction of our lives. Oh my beloved Allah, change the condition of our hearts. Hawa wo hirs wala dil badal de. Mera ghaflat mein dooba dil badal de. Badal de dil ki dunya dil badal de. Khudaya fazl farma dil badal de. Forgive our major sins and our minor sins. Forgive the sins that we committed knowingly or unknowingly. Oh, my beloved Allah, we are extending our begging bowls before you. This part of the night, oh, my beloved Allah, such a large crowd of people extending the begging bowls before you. Amongst us are the weak, the sick, the feeble, the old, the young, the little children. Oh, my beloved Allah, our sisters extending their hands at the madrasa. Ay, mere pyare khuda, اب تو رحم فرما لے اب تو رحم فرما لے اب تو رحم فرما لے. Open the floodgates of your rahmat for us. Open the floodgates of your maghfirat for us. Ya Allah, nothing else has kept us here except the hope and umid of forgiveness from you. Ya Allah, teri rahmat ki barish. Oh Allah, cause the rains of rahmat to descend. And cause us to be drenched in the rains of rahmat.
Ya Allah, forgive the sins that we committed in the light of day or darkness of nights. Oh my beloved Allah, even if there is a tiny little black ant that is crawling on a pitch black rock in the darkest of all nights, you are aware of the movement of that ant. You provide risk and sustenance to that ant. Ya Allah, how can you not be aware of our movements? Ya Allah, you are the one who has provided us with sight, and you have provided billions of people with sight. Right from the time of Hazrat Adam alayhi salatu wasalam, you are providing with sight. Until the day of Qiyamah, you will provide with sight. That Allah who is providing us with sight, how can He be blind? How can He be blind? Oh my beloved Allah, give us the realization that it is your tolerance that you do not seize us there and then. Oh my Allah, you could have brought embarrassment, shame, humiliation, disgrace and suffering upon us. If we had to die in a disco or a cinema or a theater or a casino or any kind of haram establishment, oh my beloved Allah, if we had to die in fornication or adultery, what kind of embarrassment and shame it would have brought. If we had to die popping drugs in our mouth or bottle of wine in our hand, oh my beloved Allah, or glued to some filthy television program, what kind of embarrassment it would have brought to us and to our families. Ya Allah, how tolerant you are, how forgiving you are, how loving and compassionate you are, how forgiving you are that you did not seize us there and then. Ya Allah, we are seeking from you forgiveness for all the sins of the past. And Ya Allah, we are asking you to protect us in future from all the sins. Ya Allah, the sins of our eyes, forgive them. Sins of our ears, forgive them. Sins of our tongues, forgive them. Sins of our hands and feet, forgive them. The sins of our heart and mind, O Allah, forgive them. O my beloved Allah, protect us from all mischief and fitnas and corruption. O my beloved Allah, nafs and shaitan are overpowering us. We want to become your walis. We want to gain your marifat. We want to gain your closeness. We want to gain your muhabbat. We want to gain the ishq and muhabbat of Rasulullah sallallahu alayhi wasallam. We want to live in this world pleasing to you and your Rasul sallallahu alayhi wasallam. Ya Allah, nafs and shaitan keep on dragging us backwards. They want to draw us into the gutters. They want to bring embarrassment, shame and humiliation and disgrace upon us. Ya Allah, make us like lions against our nafs. Ya Allah, give us the realization that nafs and shaitan are not the friends of anyone. Ya Allah, following our evil desires and passions hasn't brought us any kind of happiness. It brings nothing but anxieties, worries and restlessness and depression and misery. Ey mere pyare khuda, ab to hamare haal ko badal de. Allah, kab tak hum is dunya ke andar gunahon ki zindagi guzarenge? Ya Allah, taqwa wali zindagi naseeb farma. Bless us with a life of taqwa. Bless us with a life of piety. Bless us with a life of your marifat, a life of your qurb. Ya Allah, bless us with sehat and afiyat. Allah, sehat ata farma, afiyat naseeb farma. Bless us with good health, spiritual health and physical health. Ya Allah, bless us with tawakkul and trust in you. Oh Allah, bless us with tawakkul in you. Bless us with zuhud and qanaat. Ay mere pyare khuda, bless us with the akhlaq of Rasul Pak sallallahu alayhi wa sallam. Ya Allah, humari zindagi ka hal badal de. Ya Allah, our interests in life have changed. Ya Allah, bless us with the interest that the sahaba ikram had. Ya Allah, bless us with the interest in life that the awliya siddiqeen have. Ya Allah, they are also human beings. Ya Allah, they also have wives and children and businesses and so many other responsibilities. But how they remain with you all the time. Ya Allah, make us also remain with you all the time. Ey Allah, zindagi ke har mashghale mein hum ba khuda rahe. Ey Allah, zindagi ke har shobay mein hum ba khuda rahe. Ey Allah, hum ba taqwa rahe. Taqwa wali zindagi naseeb farma. Ya Allah, forgive us, forgive our parents, our wives and children, our brothers and sisters and our family members, and forgive the entire ummat of Rasulullah sallallahu alaihi wasallam. Those who are sick and ailing, give them cure from all their ailments. Ya Allah, we are spiritually sick and we are physically ill. Ya Allah, hum bimar hai. Ya Allah, humare mashayikh bimar hai. Ya Allah, bahut se log ummat-e-muslima mein bimar hai. Ya Allah, jo bhi bimar hai, unko shifa-e-tam naseeb farma. 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Ey mere pyare khuda, humare hal par raham farma. Ya Allah, whether they are in hospitals or in homes or in clinics, bless them with shifa. Ey Allah, tu shifa ata farma. Ya Allah, there is indeed effect in dua and dawa.
but the cure for all ailments are in your hands. Ay mere pyare khuda, purify our hearts, clean and purify our hearts. Ay Allah, even if our sins are more than the waves of the ocean, more than the grains of sand on earth, more than the raindrops that fall from the heavens, more than your entire creation put together, your forgiveness is much, much more than that. Ay mere Allah, ay mere pyare Allah, ay mere pyare Allah. Oh, my most beautiful Allah, your forgiveness, just one drop from your ocean of forgiveness is sufficient to wash away our sins. Ya Allah, bless our children with good health, our grandchildren with good health. Bless them with ilm and afe. Bless them with aqle kamil. Ey mere pyare khuda, bless us all with ittiba of Rasulullah sallallahu alayhi wasallam. Ya Allah, those who had financial difficulties, bless them with plentiful of halal risk. Remove all their difficulties. Ya Allah, those who have no children, bless them with pious and righteous children. Those who have no children, O Allah, bless them with pious and righteous children. And those who have children, make them obedient to you, your Rasul sallallahu alayhi wa sallam, and their parents. Those whose children have gone on to drinks and drugs and vices and evils, and the parents are now shedding tears of blood, but it seems to be of no avail. Ya Allah, give hidayat to those children. Bring them back onto Sirat-e-Mustaqim. And give the parents the tawfiq to create within the homes the environment that is conducive to Islamic behavior. Ey mere pyare khuda, protect us from the fitnas around the world. Fitnas are all around us. We are being lashed and bombarded by fitnas from our right, our left, from in front of us and behind us, from above us and beneath us. Oh my beloved Allah, fitnas have come into our pockets through the cell phones and so many other things of technology. Indeed, O Allah, there is some benefit in all this technology. But O my beloved Allah, protect us from all the fitnas that are on the increase and in abundance. Ya Allah, O my beloved Allah, O my beloved Allah, if you are not going to protect us, who is going to protect us? Allah, if you turn away your glance of rahmat and maghfirat from us because of our sins, then you tell us, where do we go? Which other door is there that we can tap? Which other home is there that we can beg? Tere siwa hamara koi sahara nahi. Tere siwa koi hamara nahi. To hamara ban ja, aur hame apna bana le. Hamara ban ja, hame apna bana le. Ya Allah, you are well aware of all the desires that are in the hearts of each and every one that has raised his hand or her hand. Ya Allah, fulfill all the good desires that are in their hearts. Ya Allah, remove the difficulties, the trials, the hardships and the problems of the entire ummah. Ya Allah, we know that it is because of our sins that we are suffering every way in the world. Nabi alayhi salatu wasalam and his companions had left the ummah in a position of dignity and honor and respect. With our own hands we have destroyed the respect and the dignity and that honor. Ya Allah, don't look at our sins. Look at your shard of rahmat and kareemi. Ya Allah, how much of sacrifices were made for this ummah by Rasulullah sallallahu alayhi wa sallam. Ya Allah, look at my beloved Nabi alayhi salatu wa sallam's blood that was shed for the sake of this ummah. Look at his qurbanis that he made for us. His family's qurbanis that were made for us. Ya Allah, look at the sacrifices of his companions that were made for us. And forgive the entire ummah of Rasulullah sallallahu alayhi wa sallam. Ya Allah, assist and help the mujahideen of Islam. Assist and help the ummah of Nabi alayhi salatu wa sallam, especially in Palestine. Oh my beloved Allah, Palestine, Chechnya, Bosnia, Kashmir, Afghanistan, Iraq. My beloved Allah. Musalman kaha pareshan nahi hai. Ya Allah, Ya Allah, give hidayat to the enemies of Islam. Bless them with Iman and Islam. Bless them with Iman and Islam. Make them those who will assist the Muslim Ummah. But if hidayat is not in their muqaddar because of their obstinacy, because of their arrogance, because they are determined not to accept Islam, and they have made up their minds that they will continue oppressing and suppressing it, and they will continue destroying the life and the property of the ummah, then, O my beloved Allah, shake them like you shook the Aad and Samud. Allah, send gale force winds against them. Cause the earthquake to swallow them up. O Allah, destroy their homes and properties.
Ya Allah, let the planes crash, let the ships sink, create division and disunity amongst their ranks. Oh my beloved Allah, turn one against the other. Ay mere Allah, Mujahideen-e-Islam ki madad farma. 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Ya Allah, Hijaz-e-Muqaddas, where there was nothing but sukoon and peace. Ya Allah, aaj wo zameen bhi fitne se bharpoor ho rahi hai. 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Ya Allah, Rasool Pak sallallahu alaihi wasallam, all his life he made duas for us. Ya Allah, don't let the angel of death find us in a disco, in a cinema, in a theater, in any kind of haram action. When the time of our death comes, oh my beloved Allah, then take us to Madina Tayyiba. Take us to Madina Tayyiba. Mere Allah, mere pyare Allah, we are not asking on the basis of our actions. We are not asking on the basis of our amal. Ya Allah, we know that we are absolutely useless. Oh Allah, we are asking with your shan of Rahimi and Kareemi. And the shan of Nabi alayhi salatu wa salam, rahmatul lil alameeni. That when our time of departure comes from this station, then oh my beloved Allah, take us to Madina Tayyiba. At the Roza Mubarak of my beloved Rasul sallallahu alayhi wa sallam. With as-salatu wa salamu alayka ya Rasul Allah. As-salatu wa salamu alayka ya Habib Allah. As-salatu wa salamu alayka ya khayr khalqillah. On our lips, let our soul come dancing towards you. Hamari rooh joomti hui tere paas aa jaye. 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Let our burial be Jannatul Baqi. But if it is not muqaddar there, wherever it may be, let it be a barakat death, a death that you are pleased with, in a state that you are happy with us. Ay Allah, Rasul Pak sallallahu alaihi wasallam ke sadqe tufail mein hamari duaon ko qubool farma. Hum jaise bhi hai qubool kar le. Bless us with the best of dunya and akhirat. The best of dunya and akhirat. What we have asked also, bless us with that. And what we haven't been able to ask, bless us with that. Nabi alayhi salatu wasalam, all his life he made duas for us, especially in Hajjatul Wida. All the duas that he made for us. Bless us, bless our parents, wives and children, and the entire ummah with all that goodness that he asked. And from all the mischief and corruption and fitnas that he asked for protection, Ya Allah, protect us and protect the entire ummah of Rasulullah sallallahu alayhi wa sallam. 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
Ulama e Kiram, most respected brothers and also our sisters at the madrasa, who are listening over the receivers. With Allah Tabaraka wa Ta'ala's fazal, ihsan, rahmat, karam, inayat, bakhshish, whatever you can call it. It is Allah Ta'ala's fazal that He gave us the tawfiq to gather here to make His zikr. Otherwise, this very moment in time, in our own locality, in other cities, other towns, and other places, there are many, many who believe in Allah Ta'ala and His Rasul Sallallahu Alaihi Wasallam, and even believe in the Day of Judgment, and believe in Jannat and Jahannam. But unfortunately, they are in cinemas, or theaters, or discos, or watching some filthy films on the television, or they are glued to some porn sites on the internet, or they've got some filthy magazines in their hands, or they haven't read the Salat for the whole day today, or for a couple days, or sometimes even for a couple months. And there are many who haven't read for years of their lives. Very recently a person, he writes that I'm 58 years of age. And Alhamdulillah, says, having heard one of your bayans on the channel Islam, it had an impact on my heart and I decided to change my life. And that too, he says, it was accidental that he heard it, because I say I never would like to hear anything about deen. So I want to now begin with my salat. He says, I've got qazas from the time that I became of age up till now. How will I ever make it? So you can see some people haven't even made namaz all their lives. But of course, such people, you don't break their spirit and tell them that now so many years you didn't make, so how will you ever be able to make it? So prepare yourself for Jahannam. You got to give them encouragement that making this decision to change is the biggest leap that you have taken, the giant leap, the decision to change. Now, of course, it will require an effort. So with every namaz, every farz namaz, try and make at least one qaza namaz. With the fajr namaz, make one qaza. With the zuhur, one qaza. Asr, one qaza. And keep making dua to Allah tabaraka wa ta'ala to give you the himmat and courage to continue with the qazas. And whenever you find the time and you have the himmat, then make a few more. Then we have great hopes that if you make wasiyat, that from one third of my estate, if wasiyat is made, that then from one third of the person's estate, fidya can be given for those salats which have been missed. And balance, we hope Allah Ta'ala will make you maaf. But the person is making the effort. So this is what I mean, that sometimes the person doesn't get the himmat to make salat, or he hasn't made salat all his life. And there are many cases of this nature, where people have been reached later in their lives by somebody in the jamaat, or vice, or the person heard some bayan, or came into contact with somebody that impacted on him and on his heart, and then the person decided to change. So therefore we say that we should make a lot of shukr to Allah tabaraka wa ta'ala that He gave us the tawfiq together. If it is not for Allah Ta'ala's fazal and ihsan, then of course the person can go totally astray. But again, we should not take this to mean that Allah Tabaraka wa Ta'ala will force the change down our throats. So we don't have to do anything, and we blame Allah Tabaraka wa Ta'ala that you didn't give us tawfiq. Allah Ta'ala has given us the tawfiq, but we are not making use of that tawfiq. He has given us the Quran Sharif for tawfiq. He has given us the Ahadith Sharif for tawfiq. He sent the Anbiya alayhi salatu wa salam for tawfiq. He sent the great awliya kiram to guide us towards tawfiq. But now we have to show the desire and interest and the urge that we want tawfiq to make amal. Then Allah tabaraka wa ta'ala will give it. But if we show no desire at all, then if the person keeps on making dua, Ya Allah, bless me with a very, very pious, righteous child, but he doesn't want to marry at all, so then he's going to fall from the heavens.
So the person has to make the effort also, the correct effort. We are making dua, that Maulana, the late Hazrat Maulana Umar Palanpuri Rahmatullah Alayhi used to say, that our small piece, the small piece of flesh, the tongue, that is making dua in one direction. And all our effort is in another direction. Our whole body is moving in another direction. How do we expect the fulfillment of those duas? So Allah Tabaraka wa Ta'ala's ihsan that He gathered us again once here for the zikr, for taking His Mubarak name. Allah Tabaraka wa Ta'ala, He dearly loves those people who engage in His zikr. But the purpose and objective of the zikr, I mentioned many, many times, is that we get islah of our nafs, that we discipline our nafs to make amal on whatever Allah and His Nabi alayhi salatu wasalam have ordered, and to distance ourselves from everything that Allah Ta'ala and His Rasul are displeased with. One day while driving the car, because it was somebody else's car, so not being used to the control panels, the windscreen became very misty. And became very misty, so now until you don't demist it, you are liable to meet up with an accident. So fiddling around and fidgeting here and there, somehow it came right, and somehow it became demisted. But if not, then it would have definitely met with an accident, because just couldn't see anything. The cars are in the front, and plenty of them. So I took a very great lesson from that, that our hearts have also become misted, frosty, full of mist. The mist of arrogance, pride, malice, greed, evil passions and desires is so misty that we just can't imagine. As a result of these hearts which have become so misty, we are meeting up with accidents everywhere. Accidents in our businesses, that we are not conducting our businesses in the manner that Allah and His Nabi alayhi salatu wasalam are pleased with. Accidents in our homes, that our life at home is very much a question mark. That at home, our relationship with our wives, with our children, there's so much of abuse. Accidents all the time, quarrels, arguments and fights. Why? Because his hearts have become full of mist. We haven't demisted them. So as a result, plenty of accidents with wives, with children, with parents, with everybody, nothing but accidents. Relationship with brothers, with family members, nothing but accidents. Why? Because his hearts have become misty, misty. Then again, if we look at national, international, anywhere, if we have to look at the situation, this is what is happening, that men in general, human beings in general, because of this, hearts have becoming misty. Malice, pride, and everybody is desirous of power. And because there's plenty of greed, and because there's plenty of evil passions, shahwat is ghalib. Passions have become overpowering. As a result, there's nothing but accidents all round. So now how else is the person going to save himself from this accident except to demist this heart? Now in the car you put a few controls this way and that way and a few switches and you demist. But to demist this heart, that is where you require the sohbat of the Ahlullah. You require the majalis of the Ahlullah. You require the talim of deen. Then these hearts become demisted. Then we are able to see properly. Then we are able to conduct our lives in a manner that is befitting that of a Muslim. If not, then this is going to remain the situation. So this is the purpose of this zikrullah, to demist these hearts. Too much of mist. Now to demist it, we have to take the name of Allah Tabaraka wa Ta'ala, make plenty of istighfar and tawbah, pledge to Allah Ta'ala, we don't want to return to those sins. Now all that is demisting. It is wiping out. When he's making istighfar and tawbah, what is happening? The sins are getting wiped out. And then the sins are of two kinds, huququllah and huququl ibad. So just as the person is making tawbah now that he missed his salat and did not give zakat on time and did not fast,
So now he's making tawbah, then it means that he's going to start keeping the qazas. He's going to start paying the zakat, which is overdue. He's going to go for hajj if it is farz. That's what it means. In the same way, the rights of people, now that he's making tawbah and he's demisting his heart, so it means that now he's going to pay back to whomsoever what is due. Properties of orphans, widows, if he has devoured, then he wants to return all that. So that is what we mean, the demisting. And when that is going to happen, then that noor will come. Then that screen will become so clear that he'll be able to see distances. Then he will be able to see at a distance, clearly. Now he can see what is harmful and what is beneficial. Now he'll be able to see, because it has cleared now, the windscreen is clear. So now you can see that, look, if I go this direction, it'll meet up with an accident. If I drive like this, then I will reach my destination. So now it'll take him to his destination. Because, but until that heart is misty, and if the person doesn't demist it, then he's going to meet up with accidents, all the time accidents. There's a lot of flu bug around, so we'll get on to the zikrullah. May Allah tabaraka wa ta'ala give everybody who is sick shifa. One person said, Maulana, you got the flu. So I said, yes, I did mention one place that whether you are in the flea market or flu market or fly market, everywhere you must be on guard. In the flea market, if you are selling, there too you must be on guard, that your iman must not be snatched away by some pretty face, or your dealings must be straight according to the Quran and Sunnah. If you're in the fly market, meaning you are flying all the time, then there too you must be careful that the hostesses don't steal your iman. And if you're in the flu market, if you're a doctor and giving prescriptions and medications, and you are all the time in contact with nurses, so there too you have to be on guard. So whether you are in the flu market, fly market or flea market, everywhere khawf of Allah Ta'ala and khash must be in your heart. My Allah is watching me, whatever condition I am in, wherever I am. Jis fiza mein rahun, jis jahan mein rahun, wherever the person is, the person must have khawf of Khuda. Then after that, inshallah, that life will be full of barakat, full of noor, full of hidayat. Wherever this person will go, Allah Ta'ala will use him for the spread of hidayat. How many other hearts will get demisted because of this heart which is clear? May Allah Tabaraka wa Ta'ala give me a heart like that, first of all, and each and every one of us. A heart which is filled with his love, with his muhabbat, with his ta'alluq, with his yaqeen, with his ma'rifat.

my beloved Allah, this heart of mine which is drowning in the ocean of negligence, ocean of sins, ocean of evil passions and desires, ocean of disobedience. Change this heart of mine. Keep making dua to Allah Ta'ala. Change this heart of mine. And by now I must have said it more than 100 times, that Ya Allah, You have given man the intelligence to change or to transplant physically healthy hearts into the bodies in which there were hearts which were diseased, which has reached a stage where there was no hope of any medication helping, but they transplanted healthy hearts. So Ya Allah, what is difficult for You to transplant a healthy spiritual heart into my body? You are the creator of hearts. You created that heart which was completely sinless. When the baby is born, which sin has the baby committed? And for how many years of the person's life, we will say that that heart is pure, it's clean. Kullu mauludin yuladu ala al-fitra. So clean and pure hearts. So Ya Allah, if You who are the creator of clean and pure hearts, and not only that, but then when You gave hidayat to the Sahaba-i-Kiram radiyallahu anhum ajma'in, they came from backgrounds of kufr, of shirk. They were from the Yahud, from the Nasara, from the Munafiqeen. They were enemies of Rasulullah sallallahu alayhi wa sallam. But when You gave them hidayat, they became radiyallahu anhum wa radu an. What great stages they reached. Ashabika nujum bi ayyihi muqtadaytum ihtadaytum. Whichever one you follow, whichever star you follow, whichever sahabi you take as your guide, you will get hidayat. So Ya Allah, if You could have changed hearts in that manner, what is it difficult for You to change our hearts? But we must be desirous, we want a change. Not that when we are sitting here making tawbah, Ya Allah, we want a change. But as soon as we walk out from there, then straight we dash for that same television which we had left and come to the masjid. And straight we dash for that same illicit beloved, and we pick up the telephone call and make another call. And when can we meet again? So then that shows that the person is not very desirous of a change of the heart. If a person has just undergone a bypass, and immediately he says, get me a packet of 40s, what would you think of that person? I'm an addict, I can't do without it. Get me a packet. And he starts smoking in front of his heart surgeon also. Then they will say his place is not in this hospital. His place is somewhere near Pietermaritzburg or anywhere else where there is a good asylum. So this is what we are doing. One side we are saying, oh Allah, change the condition of my heart. And next thing, we are heading in that same direction.

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He's none but myself, so each one must look at his own heart.

0: زندگی بھر وہ سب تو مشغول کار میں ہوں. واللہ all my life I remain useless, absolutely useless. Now make me a useful person. How much of our precious, valuable time we spent in futile activities. And from now they're talking about the 2010 football and people are so excited, the whole country is excited. Hours and hours, days and days will go in watching. Not realizing that we've already wasted our life, and from now we're looking forward to wasting more of our life. And before that cup comes, we don't know how many other cups we will be wasting our time in. But from the cup of death, when the drink will be given, we are unconcerned about that cup.
1: تجھے تو معلوم ہے الہی بہت ہی گندا ہے حال میرا.
0: Now you have heard this 1001 times, but the purpose of this majlis is islah of our nafs. So we take it as a prescription. Doctor gives tablets and says take it. Some tablets have to be taken for life. And the person takes it very religiously. For life. These are prescriptions, or these are ash'ar which has helped change the lives of so many people around the world without exaggeration, as shukr of Allah Tabaraka wa Ta'ala, I'm mentioning it. So therefore I keep on repeating, because many of my young friends, sometimes new people come, they don't understand Urdu, so here and there a little bit of translation. And even if you are listening to it repeatedly, then because it is a prescription or it is medication that we are taking to cure this evils of our nafs, so we should not think that we have heard this before.

O Allah, you know how filthy and dirty my actions and my deeds are. There's no x-ray that Allah Ta'ala requires to look into the hearts.

life. Last days of our lives, we don't even know the last second of our life. So we are asking Allah Tabaraka wa Ta'ala to put right our future. Because nobody here and nobody anywhere knows what's going to happen the very next second. Where can we be hopeful of 50 years and 100 years? Which one of us here has got some kind of a guarantee or some kind of information, secret information, because of our great friendship with Hazrat Israel alayhi salatu wasalam? He has informed us that each and every one of you who is sitting here, you will reach home safely and you will live to see the next day. So we should consider every day to be the akhiri deen of our lives.

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Person makes the correct effort and has great hope in Allah Ta'ala's mercy and rahmat, because He is Kareem, He is giving us as it is without us deserving so much. So we ask Allah Ta'ala to forgive us also without us deserving, enter us into Jannat without us deserving, to bless us with the best of both worlds without us deserving, and to give us the himmat and courage to do that which is pleasing to Him without us really deserving to get it from Him. 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

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Oh my beloved Allah, hey mere pyare Rabbe Kareem, hum tere gunahgar bande tere samne haath phailaye hue bhikari bane hue, ya Allah, as beggars we have extended our bowls before you. Oh my beloved Allah, oh my most beloved Allah, oh my most forgiving Allah, we are not justifying any of our sins. We acknowledge, we confess, oh my beloved Allah, indeed we are your most disobedient servants on earth. Day and night we have used your bounties for your disobedience. Day and night we have used your bounties for your disobedience. Ya Allah, the great bounty of sight for your disobedience, the great bounty of speech for your disobedience, the great bounty of hearing for your disobedience, the great bounty of heart and mind for your disobedience, the great ni'mats of hands and feet for your disobedience. Oh my beloved Allah, what did we bring? Ya Allah, everything was given by you. The great ni'mat of wealth for your disobedience. Ya Allah, when we don't have wealth, we complain. And when we get wealth, we use it for your disobedience. Ah, my Allah, if you give poverty, we complain. But when you give us wealth, then we use it for your disobedience. If we don't have sight, we complain. But if we have sight, we use it for your disobedience. Mere Allah, hum kitne namak haram hai, hum kitne gande hai, hum napaak aur nalayak hai. Ay Allah, hum mujrim hai, hum khatakar hai, hum siyakar hai. 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Ya Allah, whatever we may be, we are your slaves. We are your servants. There is no one for us besides you. Tere siwa hamara koi sahara nahi. Tere siwa koi hamara nahi. There is no other door for us besides your door. There is no other home for us besides your home. Oh my beloved Allah, who else can we extend our begging bowls before besides you? Who can forgive our sins besides you? Ya Allah, who is aware of us besides you? Ey mere pyare Khuda, forgive each and every one of us. Ya Allah, nothing has gathered us here except that we are hopeful of your mercy and your forgiveness. Ya Allah, open the floodgates of your forgiveness for us. Open the floodgates of your mercy for us. Oh my beloved Allah, forgive our major sins and our minor sins. Forgive the sins that we committed knowingly or unknowingly. Forgive the sins that we committed in the light of day or darkness of nights. Oh my beloved Allah. Oh my beloved Allah. Ha, my beloved Allah. Where can we go? If you have to turn away your glance of forgiveness and if you have to reject us, oh my Allah, then where do we go? There is no one for us besides you. If a dog is chased from one butcher, it can go to another. If a beggar is chased from one home, he can still go to another. But ay, mere pyare Allah, if you have to reject us, then where do we go?
Ya Allah, therefore we are tapping at your door. We are ashamed of the sins that we committed from the time we became of age up till now. Ya Allah, we are ashamed. Mere pyare Allah, we are ashamed of those sins. But Ya Allah, you become extremely pleased when a servant turns towards you and seeks forgiveness of his sins. Ya Allah, therefore forgive the sins of our eyes, forgive the sins of our ears, forgive the sins of our tongues, forgive the sins of our hands and feet, forgive the sins of our heart and mind. Forgive our parents, forgive our wives and children, our brothers and sisters, our family members, and the entire ummah of Rasulullah Pak sallallahu alayhi wa sallam. Ya Allah, we know that it is because of our sins that we are suffering every way. Ay mere pyare khuda, but don't look at our sins. Ya Allah, look at your shan of rahmat. Look at your shan of rahmat. Ay Allah, even if our sins are more than the waves of the ocean, if our sins are more than the grains of sand on earth, if our sins are more than the raindrops that fall from the heavens, if our sins are more than your entire creation put together, Ya Allah, your forgiveness is much, much more than that. Just one drop from the ocean of forgiveness is sufficient to wash away our sins. Where Allah, just one glance of rahmat is sufficient to wash away our sins. Where Allah, hum nadim hai, hum sharminda hai. Ya Allah, we don't wish to return to those sins anymore. Ya Allah, give us the himmat and courage of lions against our nafs. Ay, mere pyare Allah. How long are we going to remain a fox against nafs? Ya Allah, make us a lion against nafs. Ya Allah, how long are we going to walk on the surface of this earth like hypocrites? Ey mere pyare khuda, how long are we going to live a life of sin and vice and evil? The day is going to come when the soul is going to be extracted from our bodies. Ey Allah, change the condition of our hearts. Ya Allah, purify our hearts. Our hearts are filled with malice, with greed, with pride, with envy, with jealousy, with evil passions and desires. But Ya Allah, you have given man intelligence to transplant healthy hearts. Ya Allah, what is difficult for you to transplant a healthy spiritual heart into our lives. Ey mere pyare khuda, hawa ho hirs wala dil badal de, mera ghaflat mein dooba dil badal de. 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Mere Allah, bless us with good health. We are spiritually sick and we are physically ill. Ya Allah, whosoever is sick and ailing, give him cure. Ya Allah, whosoever is sick and ailing, give them cure. Whether they are amongst us, or whether they are in the hospitals, or whether they are in the homes, or wherever they may be, Ya Allah, bless them with complete cure from all ailments, spiritual ailments and physical ailments. Ya Allah, mukammal shifa ata farma. Sehate tamma, kamila, ajila, daima, mustamirra nasib farma. Ey mere pyare khuda, those who are in financial difficulties, bless them with plentiful of halal risk and remove their financial difficulties. Ey mere pyare Allah, why should we chase after haram? Why should we go towards fraud? Oh my beloved Allah, why should we go to the gambling dens? Why should we go towards any kind of taking of interest or giving of interest? Ya Allah, what shortage is there in your treasures? There is no shortage in your treasures. Ey mere pyare khuda, bless us with halal risk from your treasures. Ya Allah, save us from haram. Ya Allah, haram se hamari hifazat farma. Ya Allah, those who are suffering depression, give them joy and happiness. Ya Allah, those who have no children, bless them with pious children. Those whom you have blessed with children, make the children obedient to you, obedient to your Rasul sallallahu alayhi wa sallam, and obedient to their parents. Ya Allah, those whose children have gone on to drugs and drinks and vices, and they have gone on to women and all kinds of evil, Ya Allah, bring them back onto Sirat-e-Mustaqim. Bring them back onto Sirat-e-Mustaqim. Ya Allah, bless them with hidayat. Ya Allah, and give the parents the tawfiq to get rid from their homes of those things which are bringing about a corruption in the lives of the children. Ey mere pyare khuda, hamare hal par raham farma. Hame sehat ata farma. Bless us with your marifat. Bless us with your yaqeen. Bless us with your muhabbat. Bless us with your closeness. Bless us with your closeness. Bless us with the muhabbat and ishq of Rasulullah sallallahu alayhi wa sallam. Ey mere Allah, bless us with the ittiba of Rasulullah sallallahu alayhi wa sallam. Allah, give us such a bond with you. Such a bond with you.
And your Rasul sallallahu alayhi wa sallam, that nafs and shaitan cannot distance us from you. Oh my Allah, make us the fish that swims deep down in your ocean of ma'rifat. Allah, don't let us be the fish that swims on the surface of the water, that can be snatched away by the nafs and shaitan. Ya Allah, let us be deep down in your ocean of ma'rifat, in your ocean of muhabbat, in your ocean of love. Ya Allah, mere Allah, hamara ban ja aur hame apna bana le. Make us yours and become ours. Make us yours and become ours. How long are we going to remain the friends of nafs and shaitan? Nafs and shaitan, our declared enemies. They want to drag us down the gutters. They want to drag us into Jahannam. They want to drag us to humiliation, shame and disgrace. Ay, very Allah, and you want to give respect and honor and dignity. Ya Allah, yet we are chasing after nafs and shaitan. Mere Allah, hamare hal par raham farma. Agar ek tu nahi mera, to koi shay nahi meri. Jo tu mera, to sab mera, falak mera, zami meri. Ya Allah, if you are ours, then everything will be ours. Our businesses will give us barakat. Our homes will give us comfort. Our parents and children and family members and everybody will be in our favor. Ya Allah, but if you are not ours, then nothing will be ours. Allah, hamara banja aur hame apna bana le. Unite the hearts of parents and children. Unite the hearts of brothers and sisters. Unite the hearts of husbands and wives. Unite the hearts of the entire ummah of Nabi alayhi salatu wasalam. Ya Allah, change the conditions of adversity to that of prosperity and happiness. Change the conditions of my beloved Allah. Ya Allah, we know that our actions are not such that conditions can change. But oh Allah, we are seeking from your shan of Rahimi and Karimi, that have mercy upon the ummah of Nabi alayhi salatu wasalam. That ummah for whom my beloved Nabi alayhi salatu wasalam, so much of his blood was shed for that ummah. Ya Allah, if our beloved child, oh my Allah, if somebody has to throw one pebble at our child, we would want to shoot that person. Ya Allah, and your beloved Nabi was stoned in Taif so much that his shoes were filled with his Mubarak blood. Ya Allah, for the sake of the Ummah, he was stoned in Uhud, he falls down unconscious. Ya Allah, my beloved Nabi alayhi salatu wasalam, his teeth are shattered in Uhud. Ya Allah, the clips on the side of his helmet penetrate his jaws. Ya Allah, Nabi alayhi salatu wasalam stands whole night in prayer for the sake of the Ummah. Ya Allah, how much of trials he went through for the sake of the Ummah. How much of sacrifices he and his companions made for the Ummah. Ya Allah, we have forgotten all those sacrifices. Ya Allah, in his time, the Yahud, the Nasara, his enemies were the cause of his pain and injury. Today, we our actions and our deeds are causing him pain and injury. Allah, when he is informed that ummah for whom you sacrifice so much, they are filling the cinemas and theaters and discos and gambling dens, and they are on the porn sites, and they are with the filthy magazines, and they are in fraud and in adultery and in fornication, and a few meters away from your Rosa Mubarak they watch the filthiest of films, then oh my Allah, how much of injury and pain it must be causing to him. But oh my beloved Allah, forgive us, forgive us. Ya Allah, forgive us. Ya Allah, don't let us be the cause of pain of my Rasul sallallahu alaihi wasallam. Ya Allah, make us such that my beloved Nabi alayhi salatu wasalam becomes pleased. Ey mere pyare khuda, hamare hal par raham farma. Change the condition of the ummah. Ya Allah, especially in Palestine, in Chechnya, in Bosnia, in Kashmir, in Afghanistan, in Iraq. Ya Allah, what humiliation, what suffering, and what trial the ummah is going through. Ya Allah, give hidayat to the enemies of Islam. Open their eyes to the beautiful teachings of Islam and Deen. But if they have become obstinate and made up their minds that they will never ever accept Islam, and they will continue the torture and the tyranny and the oppression and the suppression and the bombing and the bombarding and the throwing of the missiles and the
bulldozing of their homes and the taking of their lives and destruction of their property. Then, O my beloved Allah, shake them like you shook the Aad and Samud. Send gale force winds against them. Cause the earth to quake and swallow them up. Allah, bring down their structures of zulm. Ey mere Allah, create disunity amongst their ranks. Ey mere pyare Khuda, give hidayat to the Muslim rulers. Allah, give hidayat to the Muslim rulers to implement Islamic laws in their countries and to come to the assistance of the Mujahideen of Islam. Ey mere pyare Khuda, Haramain Sharifain ki hifazat farma, Masjid Aqsa ki hifazat farma. 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میرے اللہ, when a person is arrested in this world and he's being taken to prison, he covers his face, does not want to be photographed because of shame. Ya Allah, in the presence of billions of ummatis, what are we going to cover over our faces, my Allah? Mere Allah, ab to maaf kar de, aaj raat maaf kar de. Allah, aaj raat maaf kar de. Bless us with the best of dunya and the best of akhirat. Bless us with the best of this world and the best of akhirat. Don't deprive us of the goodness of this world or the goodness of akhirat. Don't deprive our children, our grandchildren with the goodness of this world and akhirat. Ey Allah, don't deprive our parents with the best of this world and akhirat. Those whose parents, wives, children, brothers, sisters, family members have passed away, Ya Allah, bless them with Jannatul Firdaus. Fill their graves with noor. Overlook their shortcomings. And O Allah, when the time of our departure comes, don't let the angel of death find us in a disco or a cinema or a theater or in adultery or fornication or in any kind of haram activity. Ya Allah, when the time of our death comes, take us to Madina Tayyibah. At the Rosa Mubarak, at the Rosa Mubarak, at the Rosa Mubarak of my beloved Rasul Sallallahu Alaihi Wasallam. In Madina Tayyibah, in the month of Ramadan, or the day of Jumu'ah. Ay Allah, with as-salatu was-salamu alayka ya Rasool Allah, as-salatu was-salamu alayka ya Nabi Allah, as-salatu was-salamu alayka ya Habib Allah, as-salatu was-salamu alayka ya khayra khalqillah. Ya Allah, let our soul come dancing towards you. Let our burial be in Jannatul Baqi. Mere Allah, let my beloved Nabi alayhi salatu wa salam hear the takbir of my janaza. But oh Allah, if it's not muqaddar there, wherever it may be, let it be a death of barakat. By Allah, bless us with the best of dunya and akhirat. Bless us with the best of dunya and akhirat. Allah, qabr ki azab se hifazat farma. Hashar ki azab se hifazat. Without any reckoning, enters into Jannat. In the company of my beloved Rasul Sallallahu Alaihi Wasallam. Ya Allah, enters into Jannat. Mere pyare Khuda, hum se razi ho ja. Ya Allah, whatever we have asked, bless us with all that goodness. But my beloved Nabi alayhi salatu wasalam, all his life he made duas for us, especially in Hajjatul Wida, with his 124,000 glorious shining stars, each and every one of them a guiding star. Ay Allah, Nabi alayhi salatu wasalam, all the duas that he made, especially after kissing the Hajr Aswad, the duas that he made. میرے پیارے نبی صلی اللہ علیہ وسلم نے حجر اسود کو چوم کر کے جو مانگا تھا, مطاف میں چل کر جو مانگا تھا,
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Bless us with all the goodness that he asked for us. Our parents with that goodness. Wives and children with that goodness. The entire ummah with that goodness. And from all the mischief and corruption and fitnas that he asked for protection. Ya Allah, protect us and protect the entire ummah of Rasool-e Paak sallallahu alayhi wa sallam. 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

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In the month of Ramadan, we have been always revising some of the morning evening duas. Rasul Pak sallallahu alayhi wa sallam being rahmatul lil alameen. He did not leave out anything that was beneficial for us, but that he informed us of it. And he did not leave out anything that was harmful for us, but that he informed us of that also. There's nothing that he left out which was good for us for this world or for the hereafter, but that he informed us. Either he warned us or he gave us glad tidings. Things that were going to harm us, he gave us warnings. That if you are going to engage in these sins, in these vices and these evils, then these are the consequences in this world, in the qabr and in the hereafter. Or he gave us glad tidings that if you are going to undertake these actions, then Allah Ta'ala will reward you abundantly both in this world, in the qabr, in the akhirat. That was his shan of being rahmatul lil alameen, mercy unto all the worlds. So amongst his mu'jizats is also the du'as that he taught us. And if those du'as were mentioned in the Qur'an Sharif, if they were revealed upon him as ayat of the Qur'an Sharif, then Nabi alayhi salatu wasalam gave us the virtues of making those du'as, including them in our du'as. As far as the imam is concerned, he is told to make short within the parameters of Sharia, within the parameters of Sunnah, the person makes the Salat, the Qira'at and other things that are read in Salat. But on our own we are told to make as much Dua as we can, because Dua is something that connects a person with Allah Tabaraka wa Ta'ala. Through Dua the person expresses his great helplessness before Allah Tabaraka wa Ta'ala, who is the Creator. The person expresses his complete helplessness. He does not show his strength and his power. He does not show or demonstrate all his qualifications. For he truly believes that whatever he has, it is the gift of Allah Tabaraka wa Ta'ala. Before human beings we can demonstrate, but before Allah Tabaraka wa Ta'ala, if a person tries to demonstrate or he tries to project his strength and he wants to show how powerful a ruler he is, or how powerful a minister he is, or how powerful or how good and how qualified a teacher he is or scientist he is, then we will say he is a fool of the first degree, because this person, his intelligence and everything else is from Allah Tabaraka wa Ta'ala. So no matter what qualifications he has, and no matter what kind of learning he has, and no matter what kind of wealth and power he has, but it can all be snatched away within seconds from him. Every person knows that. In the bottom of the heart, every person knows that. That whatever he has can be snatched away within seconds. This whole history we have is before us. Look at the people of the past, and look at the people very recently who had gold mines and who had oil wells and who had huge armies and powerful militaries. What happened to them? Within seconds everything can be taken away, and the person can be left a destitute. The person can be left without his palaces and without his kingdom and without everything. The same way a person can suffer a stroke, and through a stroke the person forgets all his learning. If some part of the brain is affected, or a certain part, then all that learning is gone, all his memory is gone. All what he had accumulated as knowledge over years, hard work, burning the midnight oil, there's nothing left. Everything has disappeared and everything has vanished. So whether it is wealth, whether it is learning, whether it is any kind of power, any kind of strength that a person has, it is not something that is permanent. Of course, such kind of things happen to both the pious, the righteous ones. They also have strokes, they also have
physical ailments, sicknesses, their wealth sometimes is also taken away. Like Rasulullah Pak Sallallahu Alaihi Wasallam's companions, they had to leave behind everything in Makkah Sharif. But I've explained this many times that for them it is a test and a trial. So even in that loss, Allah Tabaraka wa Ta'ala gives them such kind of tranquility and sukoon in their hearts. For they know that it is not an azab of Allah Tabaraka wa Ta'ala, it's not a punishment of Allah Ta'ala. But for those whom it is an azab and a punishment because of their sins, then it creates even more restlessness, even more anxieties, even more problems. The person's life becomes miserable. With everything, the person's life is miserable. He is walking, he is traveling around, the person is visiting, he is going to see tourist attractions, but his heart is burning with the fire of miserableness. It's burning. Allah Ta'ala's azab is directed at the heart. So therefore, Nabi alayhi salatu wasalam, in his kindness, he showed us du'as to read. But we have to understand that these du'as, they are like the bullet in the gun. The bullet has to be in the gun. Then you can shoot a lion, you can shoot an elephant. But if the bullet is not in the gun, I've explained this many times, if a person catches the bullet between his two fingers and goes to the Kruger National Park and says, I heard that bullet shoots and kills a lion, so therefore I'm going to throw the bullet at the lion. So before he can even throw, he will become the samosa for breakfast for that lion, because that bullet is not in the gun. So like that, these du'as, everybody wants wazifas, everybody wants du'as. And especially our ladies and even our men folk now, it's just wazifas, du'as, and we want some kind of ta'weez. That's all. We expect all these things to work without the actions that are required to make it work. Nabi alayhi salatu wasalam, all the du'as that he taught the sahaba ikiram radiyallahu anhum ajma'een, his companions, then those du'as were being read by such kind of people who were making their 5 times salat, who were giving their zakat if due, who were fasting in Ramadan, who were making hajj if farz. They were the people who were staying away from adultery, fornication, from gambling, from drinking, from all kinds of haram. They were staying away. And then when they read the du'a, within seconds they saw the effects of those du'as. And if they did not see the fruits of those du'as immediately, then they understood that there is great wisdom of Allah Tabaraka wa Ta'ala in delaying the fulfillment of those du'as that they were making. They understood that there is great wisdom of Allah Ta'ala. Hazrat Yaqub alayhi salatu wasalam, Hazrat Musa alayhi salatu wasalam, and so many Anbiya alayhi salatu wasalam, they made certain du'as. But they saw the fruits of those du'as after many, many years. So the acceptance of the du'a was immediate. Allah Ta'ala accepted their du'a immediately. But in His wisdom, He delayed the fruits of those du'as. So there was no need, or there is no need, to then become restless and impatient. The person believes now that I handed it over to my Allah. And now He knows what is best for me. So in that realization that I have handed over all my affairs to Allah Ta'ala, and Allah Ta'ala now in His wisdom will give me whenever He feels it is most beneficial for me, and He will withhold it until then. So the person enjoys sukoon again in his heart. He makes tafweez. So this is what the purpose of these du'as is, that the person is handing over his affairs to Allah Ta'ala. So he makes use of the correct means, that is important. It's not that the person just folds his hands and sit down at home and say, well, everything is going to happen. We are in a world of means, so we are going to make use of the means. So he will make use of the correct means. He cannot be making use of incorrect means and then expecting Allah Tabaraka wa Ta'ala to just solve his problems. And one of the correct means that the person has to adopt is taqwa. Believe me or not, and whether we like it or not, because that is what hurts our heart and our nafs. If you say, read this wazifa, we'll sit down and start reading. But when the person is told that taqwa means you must give up all sins, then that we say is very difficult. So how are we going to then get what is our desire? The person wants to have the gallstone removed. He wants to have it removed, but he says this
the knife of the surgeon is very painful, so I'm not going to undergo surgery. The person knows that all his arteries are clogged, but he says, I heard bypasses are very, very painful, so therefore I'm not going to undergo any kind of bypass. So will it help then? He will have to undergo the surgery. In the same way, no matter how difficult it may be, but when the person is going to give up sins, then you see if he doesn't find sukoon in his life. It is the experience of millions of Allah walas from all times and all ages that when they connected themselves with Allah Ta'ala and His Rasul Sallallahu Alaihi Wasallam, Allah Tabaraka wa Ta'ala gave them such kind of sukoon, such kind of tranquility, such kind of serenity and peace that even the kings don't know such kind of sukoon. We are trying everything to solve our problems. We tried everything. Look at the world at large. Everything has been tried. Military might has been tried. Bombs and everything has been tried. Protest marches have been tried. Everything has been tried. Has anything improved or has it worsened? So we don't say that don't make use of means, but those means must work together with taqwa. Then we will see the effects. Otherwise we are not going to see anything. I thought I will discuss one dua, but the time is about expiring, so therefore we will leave it at that for today. Inshallah we'll continue tomorrow. But let us once again recap that these duas have been taught by Rasul-e-Pak sallallahu alaihi wasallam. He was rahmatul lil alameen. Therefore there is great benefit in these duas. It is coming from the one who was the greatest after Allah Ta'ala, Ba'das Khuda Buzruk Tuya Qissa Mukhtasar. So if we make it a habit of reading it in the morning, in the evenings, inshallah we'll be protected from a lot of harm, lot of difficulties, lot of hardships, and will be rewarded and blessed with a lot of barakat and rahmat and mercy. May Allah Ta'ala give me, give you and the ummah at large to make amal. May Allah Ta'ala remove the difficulties, the hardship, the pain, the suffering and problem of mankind around the globe, and especially the ummah of Rasul Pak sallallahu alaihi wasallam. 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

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Oh my beloved Allah, oh my Rahim Allah, my Kareem Allah, most forgiving Allah, most compassionate, loving, caring Allah. Oh my most generous, kind Allah. Oh my most tolerant Allah. Oh my most beneficent, most merciful Allah. Oh my most beautiful Allah. This part of the morning in the month of Ramadan, on the day of Jumu'ah, we are extending our begging bowls before you after taking your Mubarak name, after reciting Salat and Salam upon Rasulullah sallallahu alayhi wa sallam. My beloved Allah, we acknowledge every weakness of ours. We acknowledge every sin of ours. We are not justifying any of our sins. We acknowledge that indeed we are the most sinful ones on the surface of the earth. Day and night we have used your bounties for your disobedience. My beloved Allah, but you blessed us with the month of Ramadan. It is a clear indication that you want us to return to you. You wish to forgive. Why else would you have blessed us with this opportunity of making Tawbah again? Ya Allah, the rains of Rahmat which are pouring in this month. With the barakat of the rains of Rahmat, forgive each and every one of us. With the barakat of this Mubarak month, Ya Allah, forgive each and every one of us. Forgive the ummah of Rasulullah sallallahu alayhi wa sallam. Ya Allah, forgive us, our parents, our wives and children, brothers and sisters, family members, and ummah of Rasulullah sallallahu alayhi wa sallam. Ya Allah, forgive the entire mankind. Bless in the entire mankind with hidayat and with guidance. Remove the difficulty, the hardship, the pain, the suffering and problems of the entire mankind, especially the ummah of Rasulullah sallallahu alayhi wa sallam. Oh my beloved Allah, my Rahim Allah, my Kareem Allah, something that is beloved to you is forgiving the sins of the sinners who turn towards you with repentance. My beloved Allah, we are turning towards you. We are ashamed of the sins that we have committed in our lives. You could have seized all the bounties the very moment that we disobeyed you. You could have made us paralyzed. You could have taken away everything that we possessed. Ya Allah, you could have caused embarrassment, shame, disgrace and humiliation to come upon us. But how loving you are, how tolerant you are, how forgiving you are. My beloved Allah, in spite of all our sins, you are still giving us to eat, to drink, to wear. My beloved Allah, forgive our major sins and minor sins, sins that we committed knowingly or unknowingly, in the light of day or darkness of nights. Forgive the sins of our eyes, of our ears, of our tongues, our hands and feet, our heart and mind. Change the condition of our lives. Take us on the road that leads to you. Take us on the road that leads to Rasulullah sallallahu alayhi wa sallam. Take us on the road that leads to Jannat. Distance us, my beloved Allah, from nafs and shaitan. Distance us from nafs and shaitan. Put the love of good deeds into our hearts. Put the hatred of sins into our hearts. My beloved Allah, fill our hearts with so much of your love and the love of Rasulullah sallallahu alayhi wa sallam, that it becomes extremely easy to do everything that is pleasing to you and your beloved Rasul sallallahu alayhi wa sallam. Those who are sick and ailing, give them shifa, whether they are in hospitals, in clinics, in homes or amongst us. With your fazl, with your kindness, my beloved Allah, bless each and every one with shifa. We are spiritually sick and we are physically ill. Cures of all our ailments, sicknesses and diseases, both spiritual and physical. Clean our hearts of malice, of greed, of envy, of jealousy, of pride, of arrogance, of evil passions and desires. Ya Allah, we are turning towards you. We are extending our begging bowls before you. All treasures lie with you.

Our lives are in your control. Our health in your control. Our wealth in your control. The ground on which we walk in your control. The homes in which we live in your control. The heavens and the earth in your control. Ya Allah, therefore we are seeking from you. Don't look at our sins, my Allah. Look at your shan of being Rahim and Kareem. Ya Allah, bless us with barakat in our businesses, in our homes, in our lives, in our time. Unite the hearts of parents and children, husbands and wives, brothers and sisters, family members, and ummah of Rasulullah sallallahu alayhi wa sallam. There's so much of division, disunity, friction in the ummah, my beloved Allah. How much of pain and injury it must be causing to my Rasul sallallahu alayhi wa sallam. Ek din marna hai, akhir maut hai. When the time of our departure from this world comes, don't let the angel of death find us in a disco, cinema, theatre, gambling den, adultery, fornication, popping drugs in our mouths, bottle of wine in our hands, or any kind of haram action. When the time of our death comes, take us to Madina Tayyiba. Bless us with death in Madina Tayyiba. Burial in Baqi. So that winds of rahmat that blow there, we too may be forgiven. But if it is not destined there, wherever it may be, let it be in a state that you are pleased with us. Bless us with all the goodness that Rasul Pak sallallahu alayhi wa sallam asked for us. Bless the entire ummah with that goodness. And from all the mischief, corruption and fitnas that he asked for protection, protect us and the ummah of Rasulullah sallallahu alayhi wa sallam. 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

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I mentioned that these are surahs which we read in our salat and which we listen to being recited by the imams in salat. If we have some idea of what it means, then it will have a different impact on our hearts and minds. If we have no idea of what it means, then we will listen to it, we will get some sawab for the listening to the recitation, and when we are reciting it too, we will get some sawab for the recitation, but it will not bring about the desired results. We will not see the fruits of the recitation or the listening to the recitation of these surahs. We know that the Quran Sharif is not only for sawab, it is not only to gain rewards. For rewards and for sawab, there are many other things also in this world. But as I have mentioned on many occasions, this does not mean that we should not look forward to sawab upon the recitation of the Quran Sharif itself. Without even understanding the meaning, if Nabi alayhi salatu wasalam has said that you get for every letter of the Quran Sharif, every alphabet that you recite, 10 blessings, then we must look forward to it. But that is not the only purpose. So this surah, we have discussed to some extent the first part of it, where Allah tabaraka wa ta'ala talks about our mutual rivalry, our passionate desire for an increase in wealth, in property, in gold, in silver, in homes, in cars, in oil wells, and even we can extend it to in degrees, qualifications. The person is boasting and bragging about the chain of degrees that he has, the qualification that he possesses, or the person is bragging about the positions that he holds in society. Someone says, I'm a president of this organization and that organization. Someone says, I'm a secretary of this organization or that. Someone says, I'm a member of parliament. Someone says, I'm a member of the cabinet committee. Or someone says that I am the president of the country, or I'm the king of the country, or ruler of the country. Every person seems to be just passionate, and he wants to increase the wealth or the positions that he holds, the degrees and qualifications that he has. Again, we should not misunderstand that there is no harm, there is no sin if a person is being blessed with these qualifications, with these degrees, or with these positions. And within the parameters of Sharia, if he has to conduct himself, then he can be a king, he can be a ruler, he can be sitting on a throne, he can be in a palace, and he can still be a wali of Allah tabaraka wa ta'ala. What we are talking about is where this worldly wealth diverts the person's attention from the akhirat. It makes him ghafil with regards to the akhirat. Therefore Allah ta'ala says, Al-haakumu takathur hatta zurtumul maqabir. That this passionate increase, or this mutual rivalry of yours for the accumulation and for the piling up of worldly and material things, then what does it do?
it diverts you from those things which are serious, from those matters which are pertinent, from those issues which are relevant to yourself, and from those actions and deeds which will bring you success and salvation in the hereafter. It diverts you from that. That is what Allah tabaraka wa ta'ala is asking us to be on guard against. It was about the kuffar, but we take a lesson that it is for everyone. So here Allah tabaraka wa ta'ala is warning that this is what is happening. Alhaakumut takasur hatta zurtumul maqabir, until you reach your graves. It seems that this desire does not decrease. There is just an increase. It's like a burning passion which is increasing all the time. That bragging and boasting about one's wealth and about one's fortunes and about one's possessions, this just seems to go on increasing and increasing until the person goes into the graves. He goes on bragging and boasting until finally the earth is the only thing when it enters into his mouth, then it begins to bring realization to his head. In fact, Allah tabaraka wa ta'ala goes on further and he says, أَلْهَاكُمُ التَّكَاسُرُ حَتَّى زُرْتُمُ الْمَقَابِرِ كَلَّا سَوْفَ تَعْلَمُونَ ثُمَّ كَلَّا سَوْفَ تَعْلَمُونَ كَلَّا سَوْفَ تَعْلَمُونَ. Nay, soon you shall know. Allah tabaraka wa ta'ala says, soon you shall know. And it is related by the muhaddithin that this refers to the time of death. First realization will come immediately that the person is just about to die. At that time he will see that now I am going to leave behind everything here. The person has seen the angels of death coming, or the asar and the signs are there now of sakarat. At that time his children are there, his properties are there, his house is there, his cars are there, his family is there, everything is around him. But he realizes that now I have to leave this world. There is nothing in the world that can protect me now. There is nothing in the world that can save me now. All the physicians and the doctors and the scientists of the world cannot restore my life when Allah tabaraka wa ta'ala has ordered the angel to take the life out. Even if the person has built up a fort, he has built up a palace, and he has got troops within and without to keep a security, and he's got the most sophisticated surveillance system, but then to the angel of death comes through such a doorway that no surveillance system in the world can trap him. That is Allah tabaraka wa ta'ala's system. That wherever the person may be, وَلَوْ كُنْتُمْ فِي بُرُوجٍ مُشَيَّدًا. So therefore this person's surveillance system, then every security fails when the angel of death is going to come to him. Allah ta'ala says, then you will soon come to know. And then with greater emphasis, Allah ta'ala says, nay, soon you shall come to know. And that is again when the person is in the grave. At that time when the questions will be asked by the angels of death, then at that time he will know now with even more certainty that this is what we were being warned about. That you should not give your heart to the things of the world. You should not brag and boast about those fortunes that Allah tabaraka wa ta'ala has blessed you with. Make use of them in accordance with His wish and His will. And then those very things would have become helpful to you now in this grave. The same things will become of help and assistance. It's not that we have to go outside this world. It's not that we have to use something else. The same hands, the same feet, the same eyes, the same ears, the same tongue and the same body we use, and the same wealth we use, either to make our jahannam or to build up our jannat. It's not another body that will build up our jannat, and it's not some other kind of body or wealth that will build up our jahannam. It's the same thing. It depends on how we accumulate it, how we use it, how we use these faculties that Allah tabaraka wa ta'ala has given to us. So therefore, Alhaakumut takasur hatta zurtumul maqabir. And this grave is such a thing. It has been mentioned in the Quran Sharif, mentioned in the hadiths of Nabi alayhi salatu wasalam. Repeatedly Allah ta'ala and his Nabi alayhi salatu wasalam and all the awliya-i kiram and tabi'in and tabi'a tabi'in, why do they always remind us of the grave, the grave, the grave? The reason is that that's the only thing that should bring some sort of a realization in us. It should make us put some sort of brake on our unbridled passions and desires. That's the only thing that can put some form of brake. Because there is no other break that we have. If we are going to think that there is one day that we are going to die and leave this world, then why should that person then accumulate haram? Why should that person then go to the casino? Why should that person then commit adultery and fornication? Because the person knows that any time my death can come. It is a secret which Allah tabaraka wa ta'ala has kept with himself. And I don't think it is any secret anymore that we know how many deaths are taking place in haram places. Prostitute quarters, good Muslims are dying. In front of the theatres or inside the theatres and discos, good Muslims are dying.
young, fit and healthy people are just suddenly departing from this world. So this is something that puts a break. Therefore Allah tabaraka wa ta'ala says, soon you will come to know. Again that beautiful couplet, kai bar humne ye dekha ke jinka

0: 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Again, we must not misunderstand. I repeatedly say this because sometimes we get the impression that we want everybody to get out from this world and go away some mountain top. Nothing of that nature. You remain within the world, within the society. You conduct your businesses. You remain absolutely normal. You are cheerful. You are happy. You are content. You are satisfied. You conduct your activities of life within the parameters of the Quran and the Sunnah. With the wife, with the children, with your friends, with your neighbors, with your clients and customers, and you build up your jannat. You make amar bil ma'roof and nahi anil munkar, and you build up your jannat. Duniya ke mashghalon mein bhi wo ba khuda rahe, wo sab ke saath rehke bhi sab se juda rahe. 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That the person is with everybody, but still his heart is somewhere else. He hasn't given his heart to this world. His heart is with Allah tabaraka wa ta'ala. Because he knows that this heart, whatever he builds up inside that heart, it will go with him. Everything else he will leave behind. But what he has built up inside that heart, that soul of his will go with him. So either he takes with him amale saliha, the good deeds, or he takes with him the bad deeds. That will make up his jannat or jahannam. So there is no such kind of restriction in Sharia that a person is strangled or he just can't maneuver himself. There's no flexibility. The person's life becomes very, very rigid and tight and boring. It's such a beautiful life. It's a wonderful life. Allah Ta'ala wants to give us such happiness and joy and such satisfaction in our hearts, which the kings also do not know of. Wallah, I'm telling you, this is what Allah Tabaraka wa Ta'ala will give in the hearts. If we give our hearts to Him. But if we have given our hearts to the worldly things, that our pleasure comes first, our desire comes first, our passions come first, the wish and the will of Allah tabaraka wa ta'ala, we are unconcerned, we are heedless, we are negligent, then that is what Allah tabaraka wa ta'ala is warning us about. Alhaakum at-takathuru hatta zurtumul maqabir. Therefore, Imam Ghazali rahmatullah alayh, he has analyzed the Quran Sharif. Allah tabaraka wa ta'ala had given him such intelligence and such knowledge. And that knowledge and intelligence comes from Allah tabaraka wa ta'ala. We read the same Quran Sharif, we cannot analyze like that. This is ilham what we talk about. So he says that why did Nabi alayhi salatu wasalam talk about Surah Takasur being 1,000 equivalent to the recitation of 1,000 ayats of the Quran Sharif. He says the recitation, Nabi alayhi salatu wasalam says, Wallah, he takes qasam in the name of him in whose hands his life is, that is in the name of Allah tabaraka wa ta'ala, that the recitation of Surah Takasur is equivalent, or the sawab of that, or the reward of that, is that of the recitation of 1,000 ayats of the Quran Sharif. Therefore we are told that when we go to the graveyard, also read Surah Takasur. A few times if the person reads it, 11 times, 7 times, 3 times, whatever it he can read, at least read it 6 times. So inshallah, the sawab of the complete Quran Sharif will go to the deceased. Or 7 times. So he says the thing is that when you have to look at the Quran Sharif, Allah tabaraka wa ta'ala has mentioned 6 things in the Quran Sharif. Analysis is giving of that. That if you have to condense, if you have to look at it in a comprehensive way, then you will find that Allah tabaraka wa ta'ala has made the Quran Sharif discuss 6 things. or he discusses six things in the Quran Sharif. And the ayat of the Quran Sharif, according to some, is 6,666. If you have to take 1/6 of that, then it will be 1,111. Now if you leave out that 111, because we go to around figure, then 1/6 of the Quran Sharif is a discussion of the Akhirat. Allah Tabaraka wa Ta'ala discusses the Akhirat. And in the Surah Takasur, that is what it is a discussion of the Akhirat. But then he says that if you have to look at it in a little more detail, then the first part is ta'rif of mad'u ilayh. First of all, Allah Tabaraka wa Ta'ala gives us in the first instance the recognition of Him towards whom you are being called and invited. First of all, the recognition of Allah Tabaraka wa Ta'ala, that is what is in the Quran Sharif. Of the six things, the most important and the major issue there is the recognition of that one Allah. His greatness, His glory, His might, His power, His Qudrat. Allah Tabaraka wa Ta'ala first of all makes us recognize Him in the Quran Sharif. Therefore it is said that Quran Sharif hai kya? Quran Sharif Khuda tak pahunchne ka zina hai. Aur Khuda Ta'ala ko dekhne ka aina hai. What is the Quran Sharif? It is that step which you climb and you reach Allah Tabaraka wa Ta'ala. Or it is that mirror in which you see Allah Tabaraka wa Ta'ala. How do you see Allah Ta'ala in the Quran Sharif? You see the sifats of Allah Tabaraka wa Ta'ala. See how He created the heavens and the earth. See how He created the plants, the flowers, how He created the animals. Look at the waters of the ocean and the billions of different kinds of fish that are in there. Look at the whole universe. Look at the planets. Look at the galaxy. Look at everything that Allah Tabaraka wa Ta'ala has created. And look at yourself, O man, who you are the paragon of Allah Tabaraka wa Ta'ala's creation. Look from head to foot how Allah Ta'ala has created you. So Allah Ta'ala's Qudrat, Allah Tabaraka wa Ta'ala shows in different places. Allah Ta'ala shows His signs in different places. The language, He says, it is His sign. I am talking to you in the English language, you are understanding me. If somebody has to talk to me in Japanese, I will not understand him. Language also, Allah Ta'ala says, it's sign. Colors, Allah Tabaraka wa Ta'ala says, it's His signs. So many signs of Allah Tabaraka wa Ta'ala have been mentioned in the Quran Sharif. Read the surahs and you will see there. So the first thing is the recognition of that Allah. Because we will not be able to worship that Allah until we recognize that Allah Ta'ala. A person only obeys when he has recognized that this person is in authority. Why do we accept the legislation that comes from the government? We accept it because we have accepted the government. But if a person doesn't recognize that government, he's not going to accept that legislation. In a business, you say that this person is a manager, this person is the director, this person is holding this position and that position. All the staff are made aware that this person holds this position in this business. So therefore, if any instructions come from the managerial level, then you have to accept it. Now, if this person recognizes that person as a manager, then he will accept the instructions. But if he says that, I don't recognize you as the manager in this business, I don't recognize you as a director in this business, therefore you've got no right to tell me anything, then he's not going to accept anything. So the first thing is the recognition of Allah Tabaraka wa Ta'ala. So tarif of the mad'u ilayh. Then he says that the second thing, if you have to look at it, is the tarif of sirat-e-mustaqim. That what is this sirat-e-mustaqim? Every salat, every rakat in Surah Fatiha, we are saying ihdina sirat-al-mustaqim. So what is this sirat-e-mustaqim? Is this sirat-e-mustaqim just the performance of 5 times salat? Is this sirat-e-mustaqim just the giving of zakat? Or just the performance of hajj upon hajj? Or umrah upon umrah? Is that sirat-e-mustaqim? Is the sirat-e-mustaqim just limited to a few tasbihs and zikr? Is the sirat-e-mustaqim limited to just a few recitation of a few verses of the Quran Sharif? Or reading of some kitab? Is that sirat-e-mustaqim? What is sirat-e-mustaqim? The Quran Sharif makes us recognize what is sirat-e-mustaqim. Now there's a flood of things coming into my mind at this stage with the fazal of Allah Ta'ala, but the time is limited to even continue. So sirat-e-mustaqim, what is sirat-e-mustaqim? Allah Tabaraka wa Ta'ala makes us realize in the Quran Sharif that this is sirat-e-mustaqim. Inshallah on some other occasion we will discuss sirat-e-mustaqim. Because the person is saying, اِهْدِنَا الصِّرَاطَ الْمُسْتَقِيمِ صِرَاطَ الَّذِينَ أَنْعَمْتَ عَلَيْهِمْ غَيْرِ الْمَغْضُوبِ عَلَيْهِمْ وَلَا الضَّالِّينَ. So what is صِرَاطِ مُسْتَقِيمِ? Who are those that Allah Ta'ala has made in'am upon, whom Allah Ta'ala has blessed, and who are those that Allah Ta'ala has cursed? So Allah Tabaraka wa Ta'ala makes us realize this Sirat al-Mustaqim. In fact, the whole Quran Sharif after that is Sirat al-Mustaqim. Right from Ihdina Sirat al-Mustaqim, the dua that we make, now Allah Ta'ala says, you asked for Ihdina Sirat al-Mustaqim, so now read on from Alif Lam Mim till the end of the Quran Sharif and you'll get to know what Sirat al-Mustaqim is. The huquq, the rights of Allah Tabaraka wa Ta'ala, the rights of the creation of Allah Tabaraka wa Ta'ala, ibadat, zikr, tilawat, namaz, roza, zakat, hajj, your muasharat, your muamlat, your transactions, your dealings, your etiquette, your relationship with the different people, so much of things that is there, that is the Sirat al-Mustaqim which we have to know. The adab of jihad and all the details of jihad, nikah, talaq, buying, selling. Now Sirat al-Mustaqim, if you want to know, then read on, you will find Sirat al-Mustaqim, what is Sirat al-Mustaqim. So the Quran Sharif, the second thing there is the recognition of what is Sirat al-Mustaqim. So 1/6 of that, as you said, is the recognition of Allah Tabaraka wa Ta'ala. 1/6 is the sirat, or the 6 things that are there as usuls, it is the recognition of sirat-i-mustaqim. And then he says that the third thing is the ahwal, the condition in the ruju' ilayhi ta'ala. When the person is making ruju' towards Allah Tabaraka wa Ta'ala, then what is the condition? What are the halat and the conditions that come over people when they make rujoo towards Allah Tabaraka wa Ta'ala? That the person was gone far away from deen, so much so that he was even gone on to kufr and shirk and bidat, and he was gone on to munafiqat, hypocrisy. He was gone very far from deen, and now the person has made sincere tawbah. Then what is the condition of those people that make tawbah? How does Allah Tabaraka wa Ta'ala accept them? How Allah Tabaraka wa Ta'ala forgives them? All the details that go with it. And he says that these are the three things which we can term as the usools. These are the muhimmat. And after that he says the other three, it is those things which completes these three. And I will just list the three today and inshallah we will continue. Where he says that after that, what is discussed in the Quran Sharif, what Allah Tabaraka wa Ta'ala discusses, is the ahwal of the mutqiyin. That those who are obedient to Allah Tabaraka wa Ta'ala, what is their condition? Then Allah Ta'ala discusses the hikayat and the aqwal of the jahideen. That those people who were rejecting Allah and His Rasul Sallallahu Alaihi Wasallam, those who were arrogant, those who were boasting, and those who were filled with pride, and those who were prone to rejection, then what are their conditions and what are the hikayat and what are the incidents? Allah Tabaraka wa Ta'ala mentions the incidents and their aqwal in the Quran Sharif. And then Allah Ta'ala discusses manazil-e-tariq. So in this surah, Takasur, Allah Tabaraka wa Ta'ala is giving us a warning. He is not preventing us and stopping us from the accumulation of wealth within the parameters of Sharia. But the warning that it should not divert you from the remembrance of Allah Ta'ala, from the thoughts of the akhirat, from your akhiri anjam, which is the qabr, it should not make you forget that. May Allah Tabaraka wa Ta'ala give us the realization, give us the tawfiq of making amal, and may Allah Ta'ala remove the difficulties and the trials that the ummat of Nabi alayhi salatu wasalam is facing all over the world, especially in Palestine, Kashmir, Afghanistan and other parts of the world. May Allah Ta'ala assist the mujahideen from unseen sources.
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The children are playing in the parking section upstairs, and either bring them inside or make them sit quietly or tell them to go right out. They'll only disturb the others. So somebody goes in, just check that those children are not running up and down.

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Channel Islam and other stations. In this month of Rabiul Awwal, so much has been discussed about Rasul Pak sallallahu alaihi wasallam in seminars, in conventions, in Sira Jalsas, in Milad programs, on radio stations, in conference halls, all over the world. Not only in South Africa, but all over the world. So much has been discussed that if the Ummah has to make amal on just 1/10 of all that we have learned from all those programs, there will be a revolution in the Ummah. Even if we have to make amal and practice on 1/10 of all that knowledge that we now have about Rasulullah sallallahu alaihi wasallam through all these programs, then there would be a revolution in the Ummah. But it is no secret, it is not a hidden fact, it is in everyone's knowledge that the majority of us, we haven't moved an inch from where we were. After all the programs, we haven't moved one inch further. How much have we brought of all what we have heard into our lives? Now that was not the way that the Sahaba-e-Kiram radiyallahu ta'ala anhum ajma'een heard directly from Rasulullah sallallahu alaihi wasallam. Their niyat was immediate amal. If Nabi alayhi salatu wasalam ordered, commanded, instructed with regards to any aspect, no matter how difficult that may be on the nafs of the person, as with regards to drink, alcohol, wine and brandy, it is well known that when the laws of prohibition came, it was gradual, but when the final prohibition came, then that wine which was in the jar did not come into the tumblers, that which was in the tumblers did not come to the lips. And something that really baffles our imagination is that even that which was in the mouth did not go down the throat. Now what kind of iman that must have been of the companions of the Rasulullah sallallahu alaihi wasallam? If we had been in their places, something that was permissible up till now, and we used to drink it like water, they used to drink wine and brandy like water. And when the prohibition came, when they broke the jars and when they broke the tumblers and when they broke all the containers of wine, brandy, alcohol, it flowed in the gullies of Madina Sharif. Like how after rainfall, you get water flowing in the gullies. So what kind of iman they must have had? Now how many times must we keep listening and listening and listening, and yet we don't get the tawfiq of amal? How many things we know fully well that it is the order of Allah, is Rasul sallallahu alaihi wasallam, 5 times a day salat. Does anybody have any kind of doubt with regards to that in the ummah, that namaz is not farz 5 times a day? But we all know that after programs in which we sometimes spend
major part of the night, the first casualty is our Fajr Salat. After that whole night program, the first casualty is our Fajr Salat. Whether it's radio stations, whether it is other programs, sometimes till late night the person says, I'm educating myself. And the first casualty after that is his Fajr Salat. And Nabi alayhi salatu wasalam, what kind of warnings he gave to those people who were negligent in the Salat. And then we say that there's a block, something is blocking my risk and sustenance. And there's a crash, and there's a smash, and there's all kinds of things we talk about in our economy and in other aspects. Look at what Nabi alayhi salatu wasalam says with regards to Salat. But I'm not going in that direction. All I'm saying is that let us not continue in that manner all our lives, that we just listen for the sake of listening. Or we are told that it is some big night or big day or some auspicious occasion, so therefore we have to listen. In the time of Nabi alayhi salatu wasalam, Rasul Pak sallallahu alayhi wa sallam, we know that at the age of 40, he was informed of his prophethood. He became a Nabi when Hazrat Adam alayhi salatu wasalam was still bain al-ma'i wa tween. First thing Allah Ta'ala created was the noor of Nabi alayhi salatu wasalam. However, the zuhur of the prophethood that people came to know was when he was 40 years of age. Or he himself was informed of it when he was in the cave of Hira. ND326752, ND135032, and NUR49932. If you have parked in front of somebody's driveway, then please go and remove it immediately. 326752, 135032, 49932. So Nabi alayhi salatu wasalam, it was in the cave of Hira that in the 40th year of his life, as Jibreel alayhi salatu wasalam came, and we all know that the first ayat of the Quran Sharif was revealed to him. So Nabi alayhi salatu wasalam, after that, how many years he remained with the companions of Nabi, with his companions. But we don't find any kind of celebration of the day of his birth. We don't find any kind of celebration. The celebration was in the lives of those people. Whatever Nabi alayhi salatu wasalam said, it was in their lives. Nabi alayhi salatu wasalam used to fast on Mondays. And when he was told, he said, that was the day that I was born. So Nabi alayhi salatu wasalam, even his sunnah, if you want to follow, then keep a fast. But this kind of celebration that we talk about throughout the world, there is no existence of that in the time of Nabi alayhi salatu wasalam. But can anyone say that the companions of Nabi alayhi salatu wasalam did not love him? Look at the love that they had for Rasulullah sallallahu alayhi wasalam. We don't even have a fraction of that kind of love. So it is an occasion on which we sometimes educate people with regards to Nabi alayhi salatu wasalam's life. But it must not be considered as some kind of farz, wajib obligation, that there has to be some kind of a function on this particular occasion. The love of Rasulullah sallallahu alaihi wasallam has to be in the hearts, and that love which is in the heart, it has to be displayed in our actions. If a person says, I got great love for Rasulullah sallallahu alaihi wasallam, but it's all in my heart. Outside, my actions are not going to reflect that love which is in the heart. Then we will say it's not acceptable. That love which is in the heart, there must be an expression of that. At present they say that there are people who are emulating or imitating those who are singers, dancers, film actors, actresses, and they call them some kind of idol competition. Whoever imitates this singer, imitates that dancer, imitates that film actor and actress will get this award and that award and that award. Take all the awards and put them together. Even if the whole world and everything it contains is given as award. At the end of the day, who are you emulating and who are you imitating? Most of those people who are being emulated are nothing but zinis,
committing zina, adultery, fornication, drink, gambling, drugs, homosexuality, lesbianism, anything that you can think of generally is found in the lives of these film actors and actresses, the majority of them. And those are the people that you emulate, and then they say they get some kind of award. But the world believes that people like to emulate and like to imitate. That is what they are accepting as a fact, that people like to emulate and imitate. Therefore, when you go to the salon, when people go for haircut, so they have a big chart there, and they have one dozen different faces there, and they say, this is the hairstyle of so-and-so, this is the hairstyle of this actor, this is the hairstyle of that actor. And that youngster that goes and sits on the seat, he says, I want like that kind, stupid hairstyle. I want like that porcupine one. All the different kinds of animals that are there. I would like one from there. They select from there. So emulating is something which is common to people. Allah tabaraka wa ta'ala also tells us, emulate. لَقَدْ كَانَ لَكُمْ فِي رَسُولِ اللَّهِ أُسْوَةٌ حَسَنَةٌ. So if you want to imitate, if you want to emulate, then emulate the practices of Rasulullah sallallahu alayhi wa sallam. Because these film actors and actresses, their emulation will take you to Jahannam, to the fire of hell. It will bring even misery in this life. In this life also it brings a lot of misery. Show me one person that after having taken drugs, or he is addicted to other kind of evils and harams, and is a Muslim and is a believer, that he has found some kind of peace and happiness and contentment and satisfaction. Nothing but restlessness. Every day, the number of emails from different parts of the world, there's nothing but restlessness, and they know why it is too. They know what is the cause of it too. They mention clearly, these are my weaknesses. So they acknowledge that due to these type of weaknesses is nothing but restlessness. So if you want to emulate and if you want to follow, then follow the footsteps of Rasulullah sallallahu alaihi wasallam, because Allah tabaraka wa ta'ala says that that is what will gain the person Allah ta'ala's love and muhabbat. 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Say that if you say you got love for Allah tabaraka wa ta'ala, then follow me. Nabi alayhi salatu wasalam has announced, follow my footsteps. Naqshe qadam nabi ke hai jannat ke raaste, Allah se milate hai sunnat ke raaste. So emulation of Nabi alayhi salatu wasalam and following his practices and following on his footsteps will not get us some kind of award of this world, some gold coin or some trophy or some kind of luxury accommodation in some hotel or something like that, nothing. We will gain Allah tabaraka wa ta'ala's muhabbat. It will take us to Jannat, where we will get the sight of Allah tabaraka wa ta'ala, the greatest ni'mat and the greatest bounty of all. And also in the emulation of those sunnats and those practices of Nabi alayhi salatu wasalam, in every aspect of our life, not just in miswak, not just in keeping the beard. These are very important sunnats, there's no doubt about it. The person must keep his beard, because if the person does not keep a beard, then it is a clear indication that the person does not have love for the face of Rasulullah sallallahu alaihi wasallam and is not fulfilling the hukam of Rasulullah Pak sallallahu alaihi wasallam. Agar daadi ke rak lene se chehra badnuma hota, to phir daadi mere sarkar ki sunnat nahi hoti. If a person was going to look handsome in shaven beard, then Allah Ta'ala would have ordered Nabi alayhi salatu wasalam, who was the greatest, who was the best, who was the most perfect, who was the most handsome, to have his beard shaved off so that he may look handsome. But as I mentioned the other night also, that it does not mean that it's only the beard. If people with beard are committing sins, then blame the person and not the beard. Two wrongs don't make a right. So emulating Nabi alayhi salatu wasalam, following in his footsteps, then at least on the day of Qiyamah the person can say, there is

0: کے آیا ہوں، حقیقت اس کتو کر دے میں صورت لے کے آیا ہوں. Oh Allah, I don't have the soul and the life in these actions of mine, but at least I brought the outward appearance. Ya Allah, now you make it haqiqat. So emulating Nabi alayhi salatu wasalam takes the person to Jannat. And Jannat is the only place where the person will be able to see Allah tabaraka wa ta'ala with his own naked eyes. When the sahabas questioned Nabi alayhi salatu wasalam, there's so many people in Jannat, how will they be able to see Allah tabaraka wa ta'ala? Nabi alayhi salatu wasalam said, don't you see the full moon? When the full moon is out, does anybody jostle for position and place? That I can't seem to see the full moon, so give me some space. So like that we will see Allah tabaraka wa ta'ala. 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
1: All our lives we are saying Allah's hukam, therefore I must restrain my gaze from haram. I must make 5 times salah. I must get up Fajr time no matter how late I may have slept. I must make my 5 times salat whether I'm in business or I'm in travel or anywhere else. I must fast in the month of Ramadan whether it is 20 degrees or 60 degrees heat. I must give zakat whether it is 1 rand, 10 rand or 1 billion rand. But I must give it. I must make hajj even if I have to leave my wife and children and family behind to whom I am dearly attached. And my business, which is my greatest attachment, but I must leave and go for hajj. Then I must abstain and restrain from adultery, fornication, from gambling. I must give charities, I must be honest, I must be truthful, I must be sincere. I must fulfill the rights of parents, rights of wives, rights of children, rights of neighbors, rights of so many people. I must make sure that the inheritance is distributed properly. Even though it may go against my wish, and I may be the loser in the process because I'm distributing in accordance with Islamic law. Now all those things the person did, he says, because it is my Allah's hukam, my Allah Ta'ala has ordered, Nabi alayhi salatu wasalam has instructed. So now Allah tabaraka wa ta'ala will remove those veils and say, oh my servants, all your life for my pleasure you did all those actions and deeds. And you went against your nafs and against shaitan for my pleasure. So now you have the greatest ni'mat and the greatest bounty to see for whom you were doing all these deeds. What a day that will be in Jannat. And what will lead to that same emulating Rasulullah sallallahu alayhi wa sallam. Now there are so many things that we can speak on the life of Rasulullah sallallahu alayhi wa sallam. People are writing and writing and writing. Just as the tafasir of the Quran Sharif and the commentary of the Quran Sharif, there seems to be no end. There is no bottom to that ocean. The more deeper they go, they realize how little they know. And how much more there is. Every ayat of the Quran Sharif is an ocean in itself. In the same way, Rasul-e Pak sallallahu alayhi wa sallam's life and Nabi alayhi salatu wasalam's history, Nabi alayhi salatu wasalam's actions and Nabi alayhi salatu wasalam's deeds, and Nabi alayhi salatu wasalam's little statements, from 1400 years or 1500 years, people are going into it deeper and deeper. For more than 1400 years, we say the 15th century. Deeper and deeper, the more they go, the more they realize that how much more there is in those little statements of Nabi alayhi salatu wasalam. It's an ocean in a teacup. Why? Because you were chosen by Allah tabaraka wa ta'ala. Choices of the presidents of countries and prime ministers of countries and home affairs ministers and all other kinds of cabinet ministers or people in holding positions of trust, they are trustees in organizations. All those selections are made by people in this world. Nabi alayhi salatu wasalam's selection is made by Allah tabaraka wa ta'ala. All the Anbiya alayhimu salatu wasalam are chosen by Allah tabaraka wa ta'ala, but the greatest of all Rasulullah sallallahu alayhi wa sallam. Hazrat Hassan bin Sabit radiallahu ta'ala has beautiful poetry which you may have heard many, many times, but it really, really captures Nabi alayhi salatu wasalam's surat and sirat. أَحْسَنُ مِنْكَ لَمْ تَرَقَتْتُ عَيْنِي وَأَجْمَلُ مِنْكَ لَمْ تَلِدِ النِّسَاءُ خُلِقْتَ مُبَرَّأً مِنْ كُلِّ عَيْبٍ كَأَنَّكَ قَدْ خُلِقْتَ كَمَا تَشَاءُ. The gist of which is that I haven't seen any person that has been created in this world more handsome, more beautiful than you. A person more better than you, my eyes hasn't seen. No woman in this world has given birth to a person more handsome than you, Ya Rasulullah. From whichever angle you look at Nabi alayhi salatu wasalam's features, is nothing but beauty, perfection. Everyone has been created as Allah Ta'ala willed and wished. هُوَ الَّذِي يُصَوِّرُكُمْ فِي الْأَرْحَامِ كَيْفَ يَشَاءُ. In the wombs of the mothers, Allah tabaraka wa ta'ala, whatever features He has planned and decided, that will prevail. Allah ta'ala plans. Allah ta'ala gives the features. Therefore, we have got absolutely no right to laugh or to criticize any person's features. Whether the person is tall or is short, whether he is black or is white, whether the person has a flat nose or a proper nose, whether the person has any kind of features, it is the artwork and the design of our Allah tabaraka wa ta'ala. If a person has to laugh at some artist's work, see how angry he gets. And this is Allah tabaraka wa ta'ala's designing. So we have got no right. But Hazrat Hassan bin Sabit radiallahu ta'ala, no, he says, that khuliqta mubarra'am min kulli aibin. You have been created free of any kind of blemish, any kind of defect, any kind of deficiency. Nothing, Ya Rasulullah sallallahu alaihi wasallam, from head to toe. There's nothing but perfection, perfection, perfection. As if Allah tabaraka wa ta'ala himself asked you that how would you like to be created. And then that mold also, one poet said that it is as if there was only one mold made for Rasulullah Pak sallallahu alaihi wasallam. And then it was broken so that nobody else can make another mold of that kind. Nabi alayhi salatu wasalam's beauty, look at the ahadith of Nabi alayhi salatu wasalam. ND326752 Honda Bellard Blue. 326752. So Allah tabaraka wa ta'ala gave him that kind of beauty, he gave him that kind of kamalat. Nabi alayhi salatu wasalam was given everything. Now which angle can we take in 1 hour's time? Which angle can we take? What can we really discuss? So therefore I am saying that we have been listening to so much, so much. Now is the time for amal. So therefore, without going into any detailed aspects of Nabi alayhi salatu wasalam's birth, Nabi alayhi salatu wasalam's mission, Nabi alayhi salatu wasalam's nabuwat, Nabi alayhi salatu wasalam receiving of the wahi, Nabi alayhi salatu wasalam as a father, Nabi alayhi salatu wasalam as the commander-in-chief of an army, Nabi alayhi salatu wasalam as a husband, Nabi alayhi salatu wasalam as a judge, Nabi alayhi salatu wasalam, so many different aspects of life. In every field he gave guidance. It is just beyond our imagination. We just cannot understand it. We have to believe that it's a mu'jaza and a miracle that Nabi alayhi salatu wasalam receives his prophethood. After that is just 23 years. And in that 23 years also, the first 3 years is of Fatrat. So it is almost just 20 years. In that 20 years, look at the 13 years the 13 years of Makkah Mukarrama. If you have to include those three, then look at the 13 years of Makkah Mukarrama. Nothing but hardship, difficulties, persecution, torture, ostracism, boycott. Every kind of difficulty and hardship and pain and suffering that you can think of. Where there is time to really propagate the deen of Islam. Then when he comes to Madina Sharif, there's a battle of Badr, the battle of Uhud, battle of the trench. There is Sulh Hudaybiyah, there is Khandaq, Hunain, so many different battles. Now when there's preparation on the one hand for the defense of Madina Sharif and the defense of the Muslim Ummah, and there's so much of other requirements, and there's suffer upon suffer. Now at that time, how can a person give a complete deen and give guidance in every aspect of life and have the whole of Arabia in his lifetime come into the fold of Islam? It definitely baffles our imagination. So we believe Allah subhanahu wa ta'ala has been so kind to the ummah of Nabi alayhi salatu wasalam, that he gave us a Nabi of this stature. But what respect do we have for him? How much of appreciation do we have besides lip service muhabbat? So therefore tonight, without going into any detailed aspect of his life, I will read this poetry which is very beautiful. And whilst we go along, then whatever explanation comes,

تیم بے کسو کا سہارا وہ لطف عمیم. That beautiful child of Hazrat Amina. Now if we just have to discuss the birth of Nabi alayhi salatu wasalam, how the light shone in the east and the west, how the pillars of the palace of Kisra collapsed, how the booths and the idols fell flat on the ground, and how so many other things happened. But that requires a whole night. Bekaso ka sahara wo lutfe ameen. But who was he? Bekaso ka sahara. Those people who were helpless, those people who were weak, those people who were handicapped, those people who had nobody really looking after their welfare and their interests. Nabi alayhi salatu wasalam, his life was filled with care and compassion and mercy and kindness for the downtrodden, for the weak, for those who were suppressed and for those who were oppressed. That was Nabi alayhi salatu wasalam's life. He himself was born an orphan child. Because Allah tabaraka wa ta'ala did not want in the world anybody to say that I took care of Rasulullah sallallahu alayhi wasalam. As a father, the child turns towards the father. For every little thing, the child turns towards the father. Buy me this, give me that. Clothe me, get me food. So here Allah tabaraka wa ta'ala took his father away. Nabi alayhi salatu wasalam is born an orphan child. Then his mother also leaves him when he's just 6 years of age. Every kind of support that we could have thought of, Allah tabaraka wa ta'ala took it away. To show that Allah tabaraka wa ta'ala himself guides Rasulullah sallallahu alayhi wasallam, and he himself takes care of Rasulullah sallallahu alayhi wasallam. Ataullah Shah Bukhari rahmatullah alayhi used to say that maabaab jo hai apne bachcho ko sawarte hai, Nabi alayhi salatu wasalam ko Allah ta'ala sawarta hai. 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Parents, they catch the child's hands and make him walk. Parents, they clothe the child and they take care of the child. Nabi alayhi salatu wasalam, it is as if Allah tabaraka wa ta'ala was taking care of him directly, every aspect of his life. Now there's a flood of things that are coming into mind, but I don't want to go in the direction because our programs are not whole night programs. So, bekaso ka sahara wo lutfe ameen. His compassion, his kindness and his mercy also was not just limited. Nabi alayhi salatu wasalam had such a magnanimous, such a generous heart. So many incidents the books of history are filled with. Nabi alayhi salatu wasalam's character, Allah tabaraka wa ta'ala himself says, wa innaka la ala khuluqin azim. You are on the highest pedestal of sublime character, the highest pedestal if anybody can think of. And therefore Nabi alayhi salatu wasalam puts so much of emphasis on character, and that is our major weakness today. Our problems with our children, our problems with our wives, our problem with our parents, our problem with our neighbors, our problem with our families, our problem with everyone in society, it is because of this weakness of our character. We can talk as much as we want, we can boast and brag as much as we want. I am so and so, I am so and so, what are we? If our character is good, then in the eye of Allah tabaraka wa ta'ala, we are good. Thi jab talak burai pe auron ki nazar, rahe dekhte auron ke aib o hunar. 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

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He says, Zafar, don't even consider that person as aadmi. Don't say that he's a human being also. Jisko aish mein yaad e khuda na raha. That when Allah Ta'ala gives him plenty of wealth and prosperity and happiness, he forgets Allah Ta'ala himself. And when he's angry, then he's got no khauf of Allah Tabaraka wa Ta'ala. That what if my Allah has to get angry with me over all my weaknesses and shortcomings? People say, I get angry over my wife, I get angry over my husband, I get angry over my children. For what? For worldly reasons also. Not for deen. If the child doesn't make one namaz, it doesn't matter. If the child engages in all the haram things, it doesn't matter. But if the child doesn't come to shop properly on time, then there's anger. Nevertheless, it's everybody who says, I'm getting angry. Think, what if Allah Ta'ala had to get angry on us for over little things? For our major sins. So Nabi alayhi salatu wasalam, he was full of compassion, mercy and kindness. Jiski har har ada wajibul ihtiram, uspe laakho durud, uspe laakho salam. You can read that with me if you wish, no sin at all. 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The more we have nisbat of Madina Sharif, the more we have an attachment with Madina Sharif, the more we have our contact with Madina Sharif. In other words, the more that we follow Rasulullah sallallahu alaihi wasallam, the more our qeemat and our value increases in the sight of Allah tabaraka wa ta'ala. And then it is Allah Ta'ala who gives victory. It is Allah Ta'ala who gives peace and happiness, contentment, satisfaction. It is Allah Ta'ala who will put into the heart a kind of sukoon when we are going to go closer and closer to obedience of Rasulullah Sallallahu Alaihi Wasallam. Somebody now went and parked his car on the school driveway, ND111968. And ND594120 Jetta, you're blocking the other cars, please go immediately to the schoolyard. 111968594120. These are the teachings of Rasulullah sallallahu alaihi wasallam, that we must not cause obstruction and we must not cause any kind of inconvenience to others. That is what Islam is, that is what akhlaq is. Accidentally, if somebody puts his car somewhere or forgot or something like that, is different. But purposely we should not create any kind of inconvenience and obstruction for anybody. We should think that what would be my position if I had to be obstructed? Would I be happy? Therefore, after the other Ramazas and whenever there's programs, of course when it's a program of this kind, then people are coming here, we know that they will be parked and your car will be behind that car or in front of that car. So then immediately after the program, get to the car. Don't wait for mulaqat and shaking hands and musafaha and finding out the latest prices in the market, rand dollar exchange rates, and what is happening in the election front. Get to the car first, repark and then discuss. So jiski har har ada wajibul ihtiram, every ada of Nabi alayhi salatu wasalam wajibul ihtiram. اس پہ لاکھوں درود اس پہ لاکھوں سلام. 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This time in مدینہ شریف I'm thinking of how must we send درود and سلام on نبی علیہ السلام. So there are so many different درود شریف that I mentioned. And it is permissible in نعت شریف also to send صلات and سلام. It is permissible in different ways. So something that came to mind, which I would like to share it with you.
I was looking at the Rose of Mubarak and seeing how great a ni'mat of Allah Tabaraka wa Ta'ala that we are just a meter or two away from the greatest after Allah Tabaraka wa Ta'ala, Rasool-e-Pak sallallahu alayhi wa sallam. 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It is from your face that the moon also got its shine. It is as if the moon is stealing from your face and lighting up the night from your jamal, from your shine. After Allah, you the greatest. قصه مختصر. So I said, how great an ni'mat it is to be just a few meters away from his Rauza Mubarak. So reading Durood Salam, then I say, Ya Allah, you mention in the Quran Sharif, Inna Allah wa Mada'ikatahu yusalluna ala nabi. Which gives us a very, very clear message that you are sending from all times Salat and Salam upon Rasulullah sallallahu alayhi wa sallam. Even before Nabi alayhi salatu wasalam was sent to this world, it is as if Allah tabaraka wa ta'ala salat and salam was on Nabi alayhi salatu wasalam. For Allah tabaraka wa ta'ala is from all times and will live forever. So, O Allah, you are sending salat and salam. Nobody can count the number of times that salat and salam has already been sent by you. And then you mention your angels that they are also sending salat and salam on Nabi alayhi salatu wa salam. Now the angels are in their billions and they are sending salat and salam all the time, sending salat and salam. So the number of times that you have sent and you will send, the number of times the angels have sent and will send, the number of times that the creation of yours have sent and will send, the number of times that the human beings and the jinnat have sent and will send. Oh Allah, even if that has to be multiplied billions of times, send Nabi alayhi salatu wasalam that much salat and salam from our side. And what enjoyment you get at that time. 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

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The rahmat of Allah tabaraka wa ta'ala, the fragrant breeze of the rahmat of Allah tabaraka wa ta'ala came with Rasulullah sallallahu alaihi wasallam's coming into the world. On all sides there was nothing now but noor, noor, light, light. Gham ki mari thi dunya sukoon pa gayi. It was as everybody was restless, everybody was in grief and everybody was in sorrow. It was as if there was no life in the world. Now they found sukoon with the coming of Rasulullah sallallahu alaihi wasallam. Now for each one of these couplets there's so much of incidents that we can discuss. Inshallah, if Allah ta'ala gives life, health, and another opportunity we will discuss. Zindagi bhar pilaya muhabbat ka jam. He was nothing but full of love and muhabbat for everyone. The love that he had for Allah tabaraka wa ta'ala's creation. The love for all human beings. And the love for the believers, Allah tabaraka wa ta'ala says that he is Ra'ufur Rahim. Bil mu'mineena Ra'ufur Rahim. He did not want any kind of pain, injury, hurt, difficulty, hardship to come upon any person in this world, in the qabr, in the akhirat. And that is why he's made all those sacrifices. Otherwise, what was the need for it? For him, dastarkhans could have come from Jannat. But where have we left the seerat of Nabi alayhi salatu wasalam? In the books. Or we have left it in the tapes. Or we have left it in those halls where we heard those programs. Or in the masajid where we heard the bayans. Finish. Whereas we should be carrying that love in our hearts. Love for humanity. Love for the poor. Love for the rich. Love for the old. Love for the young. We must have love for everybody. The love will be in accordance with that person's position. The love for the rich person does not mean that the person must have love so that the person may come and keep giving him gifts and give him blank checks. The love must be that this person who has got richness, Allah tabaraka wa ta'ala must make him spend his richness and his wealth in those causes and those places that are pleasing to Allah ta'ala, and he must gain the marifat and the muhabbat and jannat of Allah tabaraka wa ta'ala through the earning of his wealth correctly and the spending of his wealth correctly. That is the muhabbat of the rich. The muhabbat of the poor, that Allah tabaraka wa ta'ala must remove his difficulty, his pain, his suffering. Allah ta'ala must provide him with sufficiency, and at the same time that even in his poverty the person must not do those things which are displeasing to Allah ta'ala and his Rasul sallallahu alayhi wa sallam. Because some people even in their poverty they have got no namaz, no roza, no zakat, no hajj, and in their poverty also they've got gambling and they've got drinking and they've got so many other things. So many poor people are engaged in adultery, fornication. So that is the love. Love for the poor, love for the rich. Love for the young, love for the old. Different kinds of people, the love will be of a different kind. But Nabi alayhi salatu wasalam was not just out to kill and murder. And people are getting the impression that Islam is just that you must kill, you must kill, you must kill. That is not Islam. If there is a war against you, there is a battle against you, the kuffar, the mushrikeen are fighting against you, they are bombing, they are blasting, they are destroying, they are oppressing and suppressing, then at that time we will say there is a battle. But this happiness that we get, that just people must be just killed, killed and killed, that is not Islam. Nabi alayhi salatu wasalam could have told the angels of those mountains, crush all these people in between. Even in Uhud he could have said that. But he said, Allahumma hdi qawmi fa innahum la ya'lamun. Give hidayat to my people, they don't know. In other words, his great desire was hidayat, that they must get guidance. That killing was, by the way, it just happens because the person wants to establish haq and truth, and he's being oppressed and tyrannized, and this battle that is being waged. Then it is just like the ambulances that are going, or the fire brigade that is going because fire has caught on. So now the fire brigade is not going to wait nicely, comfortably,
that first all the cars must move off. They will push everything that's along the route, so that all those homes may be saved from burning down. So that jihad was also to save the people from burning in the fire of hell.

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Everybody was afraid that the lion will devour him, or the cheetah will devour him, or the scorpions will bite him and sting, or the snakes, all the other ferocious animals that are in the jungles. It was like a survival of the fittest kind of thing. Nobody was concerned about anybody's wealth. There was just looting, raping, arson. There was nothing but adultery, fornication, drinking, gambling, murder, killing. Nabi alayhi salatu wasalam came. So it was as if that caravan which was lost in those jungles now found the way. Sari dunya kya thi bahre zulumati, it was like a dark ocean. Bad hawasi thi bigdi hui baat thi. Everyone was like gone crazy and wild. Nobody seemed to have had any kind of direction. Nabi alayhi salatu wasalam's coming gave everybody direction. Zinda dargor hoti thi uf ladkiya, kufr khanda tha aur zulm atish fasha, aag ki ek batti banata jahan, zulm wo le raha tha har ek siskiya. 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

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There are different kinds of movements that are out to put them onto the streets, throw away their hijab and niqabs and make them feel that they are free, that they have gained their independence. But we all know that behind all that is nothing but their own nafs. They want to enjoy seeing those beautiful faces and they want to fulfill their lust and passion. So in the name of freedom and in the name of independence, they have taken away all the haya and the shame of our women folk. Nabi alayhi salatu wasalam's time, they were nothing but doormats. They were even dependents. But we all know that behind all that is nothing but their own nafs. They want to enjoy seeing those beautiful faces and they want to fulfill their lust and passion. So in the name of freedom and in the name of independence, they have taken away all the haya and the shame of our women folk. Nabi alayhi salatu wasalam's time, they were nothing but doormats. They were even questioning whether she is a human being. She has absolutely no rights, whether it was in inheritance or anything. Even the son, when he inherits, he used to even inherit his mother too. And look at the kind of treatment that those women folk were given. The worst that you can even think of. But when Nabi alayhi salatu wasalam came and his talimat were accepted, those very people who used to ill-treat those women folk, now they became the carers of that woman. Nabi alayhi salatu wasalam gave the rights of the mother. Nabi alayhi salatu wasalam showed with his own practical action how he even stood up for his daughter Fatima radiallahu ta'ala anha when she came. Nabi alayhi salatu wasalam kissed his daughter on the forehead. Nabi alayhi salatu wasalam showed what respect he gave to the women folk. With his wives, Hazrat Khadija radiallahu ta'ala anha. Now that is another subject and I've discussed it many times. Read in the Hadith Sharif. In what glorious terms she spoke about her husband, Rasulullah sallallahu alayhi wa sallam. Talking about his compassion, his love, his generosity, his caring for others, fulfilling the rights of the relatives and the family members, assisting and helping the weak and the needy and the destitute. All those things that she mentioned. No complaint at all from those, someone who lived with him for so many years. All the other wives also look at what they say about Rasulullah sallallahu alaihi wasallam. So Nabi alayhi salatu wasalam, he gave them rights, he gave them respect, he gave them a position of dignity, of honor. Now we consider that as some kind of imprisonment. We say that's imprisonment. Protecting the woman's face from lustful glances, we call that imprisonment. And why are they so concerned about it? Because they want everybody to do the same.

thing that they are doing, and after that lead a life of misery. They have taken every woman they can think of and put them in the marketplaces, whether there was a need for it or no need for it. And we say that's independence. That poor woman has to, how many women folk, many of us we know ourselves in our families and outside our families, how many women folk from 6 o'clock in the morning, 4 o'clock in the morning, they're getting first of all the children ready, the breakfast of the husband ready, the clothes ready, and the washing and ironing and everything. And at 6 o'clock, 6:30, the husband says, quickly rush into the car. As if she is dragged into the car and taken away to the business house. Whole day she must slog there like a slave. And then again 5-6 o'clock she comes back to the house. Now again she must start cooking and baking and making and putting everything right and feeding the children and teaching them some kind of sabak that husband has got nothing to do with. Is this some kind of compassion and mercy for our wives and our daughters? If Allah Ta'ala has given us sufficiency, cannot we say that in my business you are going to earn 5,000 rand, but Allah Ta'ala has given me a multi-million business or a big business, and I will give you every month 2,000-3,000 to stay at home and do something from home, but relax, be the queen of the house. When I come home, you must be there to welcome me with a smile and with a cheer. But it seems that everything is upside down. We're not talking about those who are in desperate positions and situations, where the husband's earnings are so little that the wife just has to go and support and work hard and support. Those are exceptions. But can we say that everybody is an exception? Every woman of ours who is working there is because she is in desperate need. So where is that compassion, that mercy, that kindness that we are talking about? Just on our lips, nothing else. And then again, all our organizations and all our other associations and everywhere else, there is no enjoyment and there's no fun until we have enough ladies surrounding us and enough young girls working with us and enough secretaries who are dressed in modern styles and with their lipsticks and with their perfumes attracting us and distracting us and taking our love of our wives away from us. Until then there's no enjoyment. Any program you have, and if you say that it's free for all, ladies, men, women, girls, young, see what a roaring success that program is. And then again in those functions, and we will say after that, Alhamdulillah, our function was a success. After doing everything displeasing to Allah Tabaraka wa Ta'ala, then we say, Alhamdulillah, our function was a great success. We must question our iman when we are saying that it is a great success. Just because we made plenty of money, that's all. Just read some of those letters that come to me. It makes us tear. The blood boils. So what I am saying is that the seerat of Nabi alayhi salatu wasalam is the only thing in which we will find sukoon of the heart. Whatever we have done, those days that are gone, the life that is gone is gone. But the life that remains now, let us say that there's a starting point that we want to bring that seerat of Nabi alayhi salatu wasalam, those akhlaq, those amal, those actions of Nabi alayhi salatu wasalam in our homes, in our lives, in our children, so that we enjoy. Then we will enjoy our children too, our grandchildren too, then we'll enjoy our homes too, and we'll enjoy that wealth too. Otherwise there's no enjoyment. It is nothing but restlessness, beautiful building, beautiful structure, $1 billion palace, and inside the person who is staying is restless, his heart is restless, nothing but restlessness. Is that life? May Allah Tabaraka wa Ta'ala give me, give you and the Ummah the tawfiq of amal. 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Oh my beloved Allah, my Rahim Allah, Kareem Allah, most forgiving Allah, most compassionate, most loving, most caring, most merciful, most beneficent Allah. We are acknowledging our sins before you, my Allah.
We are indeed the most sinful ones on the surface of the earth. My beloved Allah, day and night we use your bounties for your disobedience. The great bounties of sight, of hearing, of speech, of hands and feet, of heart and mind. The great bounties of health, the great bounties of wealth, the great bounties of home. My beloved Allah, the great bounties of cars. So much of it we use for your disobedience. If there had been any other Allah besides you, he would have sent the tsunamis against us. He would have sent the gale force winds to destroy us. If there had been any other Allah, watching how much of our eyes we are using for haram, watching the porn sites on the internet and filthy TV programs, and casting lustful glances, that Allah would have snatched away our sights. He would have destroyed us, my beloved Allah, for the sins that we have been committing in our lives. But how loving you are, how caring you are, how compassionate and merciful you are. Tere siwa hamara koi sahara nahi, tere siwa koi hamara nahi. There is no one for us besides you, my beloved Allah. You dearly love forgiveness of the sinners when they turn towards you. Tonight we are pledging, my beloved Allah. We are pledging that we will not return to those sins anymore. Give us the himmat and the courage and the strength, my beloved Allah, to throw out of our lives and homes everything that is causing such amount of corruption and fitnas. My beloved Allah, Rasul-e-Pak sallallahu alayhi wa sallam, what a great ihsan and favor of yours upon us that you gave us, my beloved Allah, the honor to be in the ummat of Rasulullah sallallahu alayhi wa sallam. Anbiya alayhimu salatu wa salam were desirous of being his ummatis. How much of sacrifices he made day and night. There was no rest in his life, my beloved Allah. How much of tears he shed for us. His beard used to get wet with his mubarak tears. He used to stand until his feet swelled. My beloved Allah, when he went down in the Haram Sharif, intestines of animals placed on his bareback. He was stored in the Taif. His Mubarak shoes are filled with his Mubarak blood. He was stored in Uhud. String put around his neck and he was dragged. Nabi alayhi salatu was salam. The dirt and filth was thrown on him from the upper stories of buildings. Ha, my Allah. Even the angels must have teared. Today when he is informed that ummat for whom you cried so much, the ummat for whom so much of your blood was shed, the ummat in discos, cinemas, theatres, rave clubs, dance halls, drugs, adultery, fornication, prostitution, homosexuality, even in Makkah Sharif and Medina Sharif, a few meters away from the Kaaba Sharif and a few meters away from the Rosa Mubarak, in the hotel rooms, the filthiest of films are shown. The Hujjaj on their cell phones come right in front of the Rosa Mubarak with filthy musical tones, Hindi music, English music. Ah, my Allah, that Nabi who cried for us, today we are making him cry. His sensitive heart is hurt. Give us the tawfiq, my beloved Allah. Change the direction of our lives. How long are we going to displease you and Rasulullah sallallahu alaihi wasallam? Change the condition of our lives. Fill our hearts with the muhabbat and the love of Rasulullah sallallahu alaihi wasallam. Fill our hearts with your muhabbat. Distance us from nafs and shaitan.
My beloved Allah, give us the understanding that in sins there's going to be nothing but restlessness, anxieties, worries and problems. Give us the tawfiq to emulate Rasul-e-Pak sallallahu alayhi wa sallam, to bring into our life the amal of Rasulullah sallallahu alayhi wa sallam, to bring into our lives the sunnats of Nabi alayhi salatu wa sallam. Connect us, my beloved Allah, with Rasul-e-Pak sallallahu alayhi wa sallam and yourself. Hawa wo hirs wala dil badal de, mera ghaflat mein dooba dil badal de. 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Khudaya fazl farma, dil badal de. My beloved Allah, those who are sick and ailing, give them shifa. There are so many of our family members, relatives, friends, and so many in the ummah, my beloved Allah, who are sick and ailing. We know that sicknesses, ailments, diseases can be a rahmat and a mercy in disguise. But my beloved Allah, because we are extremely weak, we cannot take sickness, disease, pains and suffering. Therefore, my beloved Allah, we ask you for the rahmat of good health. Bless everyone who is sick and ailing, whether they're in hospitals, in clinics, in homes or amongst us, with complete shifa from all ailments. Dua aur dawa mein asar hai zarur, marizon ki shifa lekin daste khuda mein hai. We know that there is effect in dua and dawa, but the cure of sickness is in your hands. Mere Allah, those who are in financial difficulties and problems, bless them with plentiful of halal rizq and remove their difficulties and problems. Those who are in debts, give them plentiful of rizq and remove their debts. Those who are weak, give them strength. Those who are imprisoned, my beloved Allah, unjustly, create the conditions of their release. Those who are on journeys and suffer, make them reach their destination safely. Those who are in Umrah or going for Umrah, Ya Allah, make their Umrahs maqbool and mabroor. Make it easy for all of us, my beloved Allah, to make ziyarat of Rasulullah sallallahu alayhi wa sallam and make tawaf of the Baytullah. My beloved Allah, those who have no children, bless them with pious children. Those who have children, make the children the coolness of the eyes of the parents. Make them obedient to the parents. Give the parents also the himmat and the tawfiq to give proper education and upbringing to those children. My beloved Allah, give us such love for Rasulullah sallallahu alayhi wa sallam that it becomes extremely easy for us to follow him. My beloved Allah, throughout the world, the ummat of Nabi alayhi salatu wasalam is going through great difficulties, hardships and suffering. With your fazl, with your kindness and with your ihsan, remove their suffering, their pain and their problem. Palestine, Chechnya, Bosnia, Kashmir, Afghanistan, Iraq, Somalia, Sudan, Africa. My beloved Allah, which part of the world the ummah is not suffering? Remove the suffering of mankind around the globe. Bless everyone with hidayat, with iman and Islam. Those who are suffering different kinds of disasters, my beloved Allah, remove their suffering wherever they may be. Whether it's droughts or floods or gale force winds that have caused damage, or it is AIDS or anything else, my beloved Allah, change the condition. Hum sabko sehat de, afiyat de, salamati de. Bless us with a life of respect and dignity. Put the hatred of sins in our hearts. Nafs o shaitan, dono ne milkar hai kiya hai mujhko tabah. Ey mere maula, meri madad kar, chahta hoon main teri pana. Nafs and shaitan have ganged up against us, my Allah. They want to destroy us, they want to drag us down the gutters of shame and disgrace. You want to give us a life of respect and honor. My beloved Allah, come to our assistance, come to our assistance. Light up our hearts, my beloved Allah. Bless us with your qurb, with your marifat and yaqeen and trust in you. Bless us all with prosperity, with happiness, with contentment, with satisfaction. Unite the hearts of parents and children, husbands and wives, brothers and sisters, family members, ummat of Rasulullah sallallahu alaihi wasallam. One day we have to leave this world, my beloved Allah. Don't let the angel of death visit us in a disco, cinema, theater, adultery, fornication, watching some porn site on the internet, or watching some filthy movie, or popping drugs in our mouths,
or engaged in any kind of haram action. We don't know when the angel of death will strike. Every day we read in the newspapers and we hear people dying in clubhouses, in cinemas, in dance halls, taking drugs, adultery, fornication, and other kinds of wrong places. Ya Allah, we are seeking protection from you. Protect us from a death of disgrace. Bless us with a death of honor. Bless us with the death of barakat. When the time of our departure comes, take us to Madina Tayyibah. Tamanna hai ke gulzare Madina ab watan hota.

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Rasul Pak sallallahu alayhi wa sallam, all his life he begged for us. Bless us with all the goodness that he asked for us. Bless the ummah with that goodness. And from all the mischief, corruption, fitnas, and especially that of Dajjal, from which he asked for protection, protect us and the ummah of Rasulullah sallallahu alayhi wa sallam. 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

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But we go back to the subject that we were discussing of choosing a friend. What should be the sifat, what should be the qualities in a friend? And who is a friend? And also we were discussing about justice in Islam, how the Khulafa'i Rashideen and the people who are considered to be our righteous and pious ancestors, and how they were just and fair in their dealings. There was no question of any kind of injustice. All that we were discussing in the light of the ayat of the Quran Sharif, إِنَّ اللَّهَ يَأْمُرُ بِالْعَدْلِ وَالْإِحْسَانِ إِلَىٰ آخِرِ الْآيَةِ. An incident or some nasihat of Hazrat Faqih Abdullah Samarkandi Rahmatullah Ali, which I discussed at length in some majlis, but that is connected with this same subject that we are discussing. So that just came to mind a little while ago, and it costs nothing to repeat. He says that every Muslim, irrespective of who the Muslim is, where he is, which country he is, but if he says that he is a Muslim, so then he has to develop six things in him. Firstly, this person who says that he is a Muslim, so then he must choose a friend who invites him towards good and stops him from evil. Now that's the first thing he said. That this person must choose such a friend that who calls him towards good and stops him from evil. So again the same issue, that the friend must be a person who calls towards good. He must be a person that takes us to the right places. He must be a person that puts a full stop to any kind of vice or sin that we would be planning to indulge and engage in. He must stop us, and we must be quite happy when the person does that. We must thank the person that he at least stopped us from haram. So he saved us from the fire of Jahannam, and he saved us from problems in this world too. So young friends should always remember that that person is not a friend who takes the person to disco, cinema, theatre, and gives him free tickets to all the haram shows and haram entertainment. That person can never be a friend. In human form, the person may look like a friend, but he is not a true friend, because he is not concerned about our welfare, he is not concerned about our qabr, he is not concerned about our akhirat. The person who is offering free drugs also, no matter what those drugs cost, but what is he offering? He's offering nothing but destruction. He's offering nothing but disgrace and humiliation. He's offering nothing but breakup of marriages. He's offering nothing but
loss of respect in the hearts of the children and the family for the person. He is offering nothing but sometimes prison life. That is what he is offering. So that person cannot be a friend, the person who is offering such kind of things. Although he may say that I am your dear friend, that is why I am giving you all this free. So that is the first thing. He says that the person must make sure that he is choosing the right friend. In the Quran Sharif also, last night also in that ayat, that on the day of Qiyamah, just giving you the gist of the meaning of that, on the day of Qiyamah, some friends will become enemies of their friends. They will become enemies of their friends. Except those who have taqwa, they will remain friends even in the akhirat. But the others, they will become enemies. They will say, you are the person that misled me. He will say, you are the person that misled me. It is because of you that I am getting this punishment. And he will say, because of you I am getting this punishment. So that is what will carry on. And even in this world the same thing happens. That when the friendship is not on the Quran, on the basis of the Quran and Sunnah, that friendship is all motivated. There's worldly greed in it. There's no concern of the welfare of the person. Then if the person suffers some kind of harm and some kind of destruction, then the person blames the other. He says, because of you, I tried to help you, now look where I am. And the other person says, I tried to help you and see where I am. So blame will be put on each other. Therefore the first, he says, it must choose the right friend. But before that he mentioned is that the person must have his knowledge of Islam increased. Education, he says, is a compulsory thing for every Muslim, irrespective of where he may be, man, woman. Everyone must have proper education. Now this is again based on the Hadith Sharif of Nabi alayhi salatu wasalam. It's based on the Quran Sharif. So when we talk about education, in our heads only one thing comes. That must give the person top degrees, qualification, chain of degrees the person must have. Either from the university, from the colleges and from everywhere else. Now again, we must not misunderstand that there's nothing wrong. Our society needs all people. We need engineers, doctors, teachers, scientists. Muslim countries, they are fully dependent on the foreign powers for all their military equipment. So how can they ever win a battle? So we need all those people. But when we are talking about education here, then we are referring to Islamic education. That the person will only be able to make use of all the other knowledge properly and stay away from punishment and problems in this world and the akhirat if he has got the knowledge of Islam. Person can go to the college, go university, go away once and get any chain of degrees, there's no problem. But there has to be that Islamic education. The ignorance with regards to Islamic knowledge is so much that it's unreal. But we don't give our attention to that. Whereas the child, that is the right of the child. Are we talking about a Muslim child? That he must be made aware of who is Allah is, who is Rasulullah sallallahu alaihi wasallam. What is akhirat? What is Jannat, Jahannam? What is his duty in this world? What are the obligations? What are the responsibilities? His namaz, roza, zakat, hajj, the rights of people, the respect of elders, the love for the young ones. Now all this has to be taught to those children. Now if we are not going to teach it, when they grow up and they become rebellious, when they reject the parents, when they dump them, so then who do we blame for all that? Everyone is complaining. As I said, that one alim was told that Laylatul Qadr ki aaj, that somebody told him, he says, aaj kal hamari aulaad jo hai, hamari qadr nahi karti. Our children, they don't appreciate us, they don't value us. He says, my son is also just like that, he's very rebellious. Meri qadr nahi karta. So he says, Laylatul Qadr ki jab log qadr nahi karte, to tumhari kahan qadr karenge? People are not appreciating Laylatul Qadr, where they going to appreciate you? So that is a very important thing. And I don't know how many times I've mentioned that incident. I can't forget it because I went there to that village where this incident took place. Far out, a remote village in Bangladesh. So in the early days, when that alim tells me when he went there,
And there was nothing, no education, complete jahalat and ignorance. And he was the first one that went there now to educate and teach them. And it so happened that within a day or two, there was a janaza. So in that, he noticed that they took a saw and they start cutting the left hand of the person who had died. So he asked them, he said, "What is this you are doing?" He said, "No, we heard that on the day of Qiyamah, if the book of deeds are given in the right hand, then he'll go to Jannat. And if it's given in the left hand, he will go to hell. So we rather cut that hand off from here so he doesn't get it in the left hand." So ignorance. And that incident, I don't know how many times I must have mentioned it to, but it really opens our eyes to ignorance. What is ignorance? That a person was made to sit in a masjid for 40 days and then he came to me in one of the towns he sat. And then he came, he says, "Maulana, I'm looking for a wife. My iddat is over." So I said, "Your iddat is over?" He says, "Yes, those brothers told me that now that your wife is divorced, you can't marry until first you finish your iddat of 40 days. So they put him in iddat. So knowledge, he says, must increase our knowledge, must learn about Islam. Then we will be able to differentiate between that which is right and wrong, good and bad, truth and falsehood. We'll be able to see. We won't be blindly following after that. Anybody tells us this is deen, this is sharia, this is sunnah, then we don't just follow. We'll be able to understand that this is from the Quran and sunnah, and all these other things are nothing but customary practices, and sometimes those customary practices has come from the background that we have come. The person who has come from a Hindu background, our great-grandfathers, they brought lots of customary practices. People who came from other backgrounds, they brought in a lot of customary practices. And then all these things then took the form of deen. And then we start fighting that, no, you must do this, you must do that, whereas it was nothing but customary practice. Sometimes even of another faith. And sometimes it was just some kind of rituals that people were practicing upon, and that became the Quran and Sunnah, whereas there was no such thing as any mention of it in the Quran Sharif and Sunnah. So therefore there are certain practices which our pious, righteous ancestors may have implemented to bring about some kind of reformation and change in society, but they didn't say it was farz and wajib and compulsory. So then we don't have the right to thrust it down the other people's throat that you must do this because my grandfather did it. So again, how are we going to understand what is Quran Sharif and what is Sunnah and what is not Quran Sharif and Sunnah? And what was just introduced in the form of what we term as cure or ilaj. It's like a doctor's prescription that if he has to say to somebody that drink this medication 3 times a day, 3 teaspoons or 2 teaspoons. Now the person is not going to ask him in which hadith sharif does it say, "I'm not going to drink until you show me one hadith sharif that I must drink this medication 3 times a day. And for my heart problem, for this problem, that problem, this is the medication that was prescribed for the Sahaba-e-Kiram." We're not going to ask that because the person is not saying that that medication is deen. All he is saying is that Nabi alayhi salatu wasalam has mentioned, لَكُلَّ دَاءٍ دَوَاءٌ, for every sickness there is a cure, there is a dawa. Sometimes we may not have already discovered the cure, but there is Allah Ta'ala, whatever sickness He has sent, and there's also a cure for it. Now where it is, we don't know. So therefore we will take the medication. But we won't say that now it is farz and wajib that you must take this tablet. So we have to understand. Now this we will only be able to understand if we have proper knowledge of the Quran Sharif and the Sunnah of Nabi alayhi salatu wasalam. If we don't have knowledge of deen, then in darkness we are going to clash and we are going to crash. Now we can't go into any detailed discussion. Then the third point that he says that it is extremely important that every Muslim, whosoever he is, he must recognize his enemy. He must recognize his enemy. Because how else are we going to protect ourselves from the harm of someone if we have not recognized him as our enemy? The person who is in the garb of a friend, but he is an enemy, and we cannot recognize it, so then he's going to cause us harm. And this is where the Muslim Ummah has faltered. That we have taken friends
who are our enemies. Just because they give dollars, just because they wipe out and debts, and just because they give a lot of help and aid and assistance to the country, so then they say that America is our friend, Britain is our friend, and what a relationship I have with Bush, and what a relationship I have with Brown. And now the person thinks that all these people are friends. Why? Because they are giving some aid, help and assistance. So from the government level also it's the same problem. That if they are offering some kind of military equipment and helicopters and trucks and bombs, now we are not going to see other countries, they don't see that. Where is it coming from? It's coming from those who have got nothing but hatred in their hearts for the Muslims and the countries. So are they giving any kind of real aid and assistance? That is like feeding the chicken. That when the person is feeding the chicken, is he feeding it out of love for the chicken? In rainbow chicken, they feed all of them. Is it great love they have for all those chickens? That's why they give them so much of feed. Everyone knows that they are being fed so that they will be slaughtered after a few days or few hours. So the feeding is for the sake of slaughtering. That is what it is for. And this is where they have fallen foul, or they have made a mistake, that they thought all this feeding was to fatten them out of muhabbat and love. But what they did is, after feeding them, then they took away the land. And look at Africa, how they plundered. Look at all the countries of the world, how they plundered. First they give a little bit of aid, then they come in, then they say, you're owing us so much of money and so much of interest is overdue, and therefore now we need all your copper and we need your platinum and we need your gold and your silver, and everything is wiped out, finished. So to recognize the enemy, and on the individual level the person has to recognize who the enemy is, and the greatest enemy of man is shaitan and nafs. Nafs and shaitan, these are the declared enemies. If we haven't recognized our nafs and we haven't recognized shaitan, then the person is liable to go in the direction of the fire of Jahannam. But whenever we talk about the fire of Jahannam, we think that that is far, far away. But our fire of Jahannam starts the very moment that we go on the wrong line. The moment we go on the wrong track, the fire of Jahannam starts, because the sin is a branch office of the fire of Jahannam. When a person commits sin, it is like branch office of the head office. The head office is Jahannam. And the connection is straight away with the head office. And if it is connected with the head office, so then this person's heart now becomes restless. Anxieties, worries, problems, complaints of all kind. No security, no this, no that. Now the person becomes restless. So therefore he says to recognize the enemy. Who is the enemy? The enemy is nafs.

in his dealings. Now this is exactly what we are discussing in the light of that ayat. He says, nobody on the day of Qiyamah must stand up and make a claim that this person was unjust, this person did injustice to me, he robbed me, he looted me, he harmed me, he took away that which was due to me, or this person was abusive in the house. The wife must not stand up on the day of Qiyamah and say this husband was a tyrant in the home, he was a lion, he was a cheetah. Although the person had some kind of dini education also, but he was not practicing and acting upon it, and he was abusive. Or the husband mustn't say on the day of Qiyamah that I went out of my way to give my wife the best. I gave her comfort, I gave her good home, I gave her good clothes, I gave her food, I was soft-natured, everything. She took advantage and she was abusive and she didn't respect me. And she treated me like a doormat instead of the other way around. So now, can be anyway, both sides. It's not only one side. The same goes in every other department of our life. In our businesses, in our homes, in our colleges, universities, wherever the person is, that he must not create a person or must not do injustice so that on the day of Qiyamah somebody stands up and lays a claim that injustice was done to me. And oh Allah, I want justice to be done now, because you won't be able to pay on that day. Therefore I repeatedly say, humble yourselves. We all must humble ourselves and seek forgiveness from whomsoever we may have caused any kind of harm or we have done injustice to. And then he says that preparation of death. Preparation of death. That is something should be in the life of every Muslim. But we can't discuss that in detail now. And the sixth thing there is that the person must develop in himself the ability to take lessons from whatever is happening around him. That is essential for every Muslim. If we really want a life of dignity, respect, and if we want the community to progress, then every Muslim will have to have that ability to take lessons from what's happening around him. So many things are happening around the globe. But at the most, we just pass a comment, that's all. Or we do analysis, what is happening around the globe. But how much of a lesson do we take from there? What changes do we bring in our life after we notice what happened around the globe? Do we analyze it in the light of the Quran and Sunnah, where our weakness is, where our shortcoming is, why these things happen? So, let us take these lessons seriously and start implementing in our lives. Then inshallah we will see that how Allah tabaraka wa ta'ala's rahmat and his maghfirat, and how we will get barakat in our lives, in our businesses, in our homes and in everything else, and how our lives will be filled with peace and happiness, tranquility, sukoon. May Allah ta'ala bless me, bless you and the ummah with it. Wa akhir da'wana alhamdulillahi rabbil alameen. 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

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most tolerant Allah, most beneficent, most merciful Allah, forgive each and every one of us. Ya Allah, we are grateful to you for having given us life in this Mubarak month of Ramadan. There are so many of our brothers and sisters who were desirous of getting the month of Ramadan, but they departed from this world before the month of Ramadan. My beloved Allah, fill their graves with noor, bless them with Jannatul Firdaus, and give them the rewards according to their intentions. My beloved Allah, we are grateful to you for having given us life in this Mubarak month. Nabi alayhi salatu wasalam himself was desirous of getting the month of Ramadan. He used to make dua from the month of Rajab to get the month of Ramadan. Ya Allah, we have shown no appreciation for this great month of Ramadan. Our lifestyles have not changed. Our habits have not changed. Our sins have not left us. Ya Allah, we are engaging in the same kind of vices and evils that we engaged in before Ramadan. My beloved Allah, so many in the ummah of Nabi alayhi salatu wasalam are still in the nightclubs, in the discos, in the cinemas, in the theatres, in drugs, in drink, in the casinos, and so many other haram places even in this Mubarak month of Ramadan. Ya Allah, we are extending our begging bowl before you and seeking forgiveness on behalf of ourselves and on behalf of the entire ummah of Rasulullah sallallahu alayhi wasallam. Ya Allah, you dearly love forgiveness of the sins of the sinners. Something that is beloved to you is the forgiveness of sins. If it had not been your kindness and your tolerance and your generosity and your compassion and mercy, then we would have been destroyed long, long ago. Ya Allah, how much of your bounties and ni'mat we used for your disobedience. Day and night we use our sight, our hearing, our speech, our health, our wealth for your disobedience. My beloved Allah, this Mubarak day, in this month of Ramadan, after the Fajr Salat, after taking your Mubarak name, Salat and Salam on Nabi alayhi salatu wasalam, we are extending our begging bowls before you. Have mercy upon us. Forgive us. Forgive the ummah of Rasulullah sallallahu alayhi wa sallam. Mere Allah, Tere siwa hamara koi sahara nahi. Tere siwa koi hamara nahi. We cannot buy maghfirat in the marketplaces. We cannot purchase maghfirat with all our wealth. Ya Allah, maghfirat and forgiveness is in your hands. We are turning towards you. We are ashamed of the sins that we have committed in our lives. Give us the himmat and courage of lions against our nafs, my beloved Allah. Nafs and shaitan are our declared enemies. Ya Allah, you have mentioned nafs and shaitan in the Quran Sharif as our enemies. Give us the tawfiq to make them our enemies. We have made them our bosom pals and friends. Ya Allah, we are being dragged by nafs and shaitan wherever they desire. Distance us from nafs and shaitan. Ya Allah, make our nafs into mutmainna. My beloved Allah, make us all yours and become ours. We have failed, my Allah. We make tawbah and break our tawbah. We make tawbah, break our tawbah. My Allah,
pull us towards you with your power of jazm. Nafs and shaitan cannot do anything, my beloved Allah, if you make a decision to make us yours. My beloved Allah, bless us all with good health, spiritual health and physical health. Whosoever is sick and ailing, give them shifa. Whether they're in hospitals, in clinics, whether they're in homes, whether they're amongst us, any way in the world they may be. Those who are sick and ailing, my beloved Allah, give them shifa. We know that there are great virtues when a person makes sabr on his sickness and illness. But my beloved Allah, we are extremely weak servants of yours. We cannot make sabr, my Allah. Therefore, bless us with complete shifa from all ailments, sicknesses and diseases. Whether people have undergone operations or undergoing operations, whatever the condition may be, Ya Allah, give them shifa. Spiritually, we are sick and ailing. Our hearts are filled with malice, with greed, with pride, with arrogance, with envy, with jealousy. Allah, what have we made of our hearts? Give us the hearts that you give to your awliya-i siddiqeen. Give us the hearts that you give to your walis and friends. Give us the hearts that are purified of all these evils. Ya Allah, give us shining hearts like you gave to the companions of Rasulullah sallallahu alayhi wa sallam. Tabi'in, tabi'in and awliya-i siddiqeen. Bless us with plentiful of barakat in the rizq and sustenance that you provide us with. Ya Allah, let us have nothing but 100% halal sustenance. Protect us and safeguard us from going to the casinos or from earning in any way that is haram and forbidden. Bless us with barakat in our businesses, in our homes, in our lives, in our time and in every ni'mat. Bless us with the best of dunya, the best of akhirat. When the time of our death comes, don't let the angel of death visit us in a disco, cinema, theater, gambling den. Adultery, fornication, watching some porn site on the internet, or watching some filth on the television screen, or filthy magazine and novel in our hands, or popping drugs, or bottle of wine. Ya Allah, we don't know where the angel of death is going to strike. We are going to leave behind everything and come empty-handed. The only thing that will accompany us will be our deeds and actions. A person will rise on the day of Qiyamah as he died. Ya Allah, don't cause any embarrassment to us and the Ummah of Rasulullah sallallahu alaihi wasallam because of our actions. When the time of our death comes, take us to Madinah Tayyibah. Bless us with death in Madinah Tayyibah. Bless us with burial in Baqi. And if it is not destined there, wherever it may be, let it be in a state that you are pleased with us. Remove the difficulties, the hardship, the pain and suffering of the Ummah around the globe. Ya Allah, remove the hardships of mankind around the globe. Bless everyone with hidayat and guidance. Rasulullah sallallahu alayhi wa sallam, all his life he made du'as for us. Especially in Hajjatul Wida, how much he begged for us. From Zuhr till Maghrib, that masoom, sinless Nabi extends his Mubarak hands and he cries for the Ummah. His Mubarak beard becomes wet with his Mubarak tears. Ya Allah, bless us with all the goodness that he asked for us. Bless the Ummah with that goodness. And from all the mischief, corruption and fitnas, he asked for protection. Protect us and the Ummah of Rasulullah sallallahu alayhi wa sallam. The remaining days and nights of Ramadan, give us the tawfiq to do that which is pleasing to you. Distance us from everything that is haram and forbidden and shameless, indecent and obscene. رَبَّنَا تَقَبَّلْ مِنَّا إِنَّكَ أَنْتَ السَّمِيعُ الْعَلِيمُ وَتُبْ عَلَيْنَا إِنَّكَ أَنْتَ التَّوَّابُ الرَّحِيمُ. حضور پاک صلی اللہ علیہ وسلم کے صدقے میں ہماری دعاوں کو قبول فرما. وصلى الله تعالى على خير خلقه سيدنا ونبينا وشفيعنا ومولانا محمد وآله وأصحابه أجمعين برحمتك يا أرحم.

Dali now, a very reputable great Mufti. His research is that the person in i'tikaf can go for ghusl on Jumu'ah, even though it's not a wajib ghusl, but the person can go and go make Jumu'ah ghusl of the day of Jumu'ah. But just that we only have two or three showers, so plan it from the morning, somebody can go in. Only thing, it should be after Subha Sadiq. So it's already Subha Sadiq is up on the day of Jumu'ah. So plan it such a way that somebody is going at 9 o'clock, somebody half past 9, somebody before that, somebody after that, and finish up by Jumu'ah time. May Allah Ta'ala accept your ibadat, your zikr, your tilawat and your du'as that you made last night. I don't know whether it was Laylatul Qadr or not. And nobody can say with certainty. But this much was certain, that it was a very, very beautiful night. Inshallah, Allah Ta'ala will give us other nights too, but make the best, you won't get these nights again and these days again.

When age will catch up and when health will deteriorate, then we will say, I wish the years that went by I did something. But then it is too late. But if the person did something whilst he's young, whilst the person had the strength, he used to sit as much as he could, engage himself in ibadat, tilawat. And the person used to do whatever was in his capacity. So then if he grows old or he falls sick, then Allah Ta'ala gives it without the person doing it. The ibadat that a person did in his healthy days, he will get the same sawab in the days of sickness. But provided the person did something. Even the government gives pension after a certain age. So Allah Ta'ala also gives pension. Says he did enough now. Now without doing it, take pension. Haji Imdadullah Rahmatullah Alayhi, a person came and he said that I am feeling very, very disappointed that I am here in Makkah Sharif but I can't go to the Haram Sharif. So I am very depressed that I can't make it to the Haram Sharif because of the very high temperature and sickness. So after the person left, Haji Imdadullah Rahmatullah Alayhi said, if this person was an Arif of Allah Ta'ala, then he wouldn't have been depressed and disappointed and disgusted. Because he was not one of those people that was negligent. When he had the strength, he was going. Now Allah Ta'ala's hukam, Allah Ta'ala made him sick. Now he hasn't got the strength to go. So he is a banda of Allah Ta'ala. He should have accepted Allah Ta'ala's decision. So in his case, because he was one of those that was going to the Haram Sharif and very desirous of the Kaaba Sharif, tawaf of the Baitullah Sharif and duas and zikr and ibadahs in the Haram Sharif, he was doing that when he was in good health. So for him, if he was an Arif, then he would not have been disappointed. He would have said, Ya Allah, my desire is to go, but your desire is that I should not go. So I am happy with whatever is your desire. Hazrat Bahul Ul Samari asked him, Rahmatullah Ali, he said, how are you? He said, what are you asking the person, how are you, when everything is happening according to his will? When everything is happening according to my will, so I must be good, because everything is happening according to my will. So the person said, how can you make a statement like that? That's kufr. How can it be happening according to your will? He said, I have resigned my will to the will of Allah Ta'ala. Whatever is His will is my will. So then everything is happening according to my will. But then, first the person has to build up some assets. Then he retires. He doesn't have anything and he says, I'm retired from today. Doesn't have bread at home, no milk at home, doesn't have money for rent, light and water, and he says, no, I am retiring. So first a person builds up some assets, then he retires. Allah Ta'ala is giving us an opportunity in good health to build up those assets and then make the investment. Once you have made the investment in the akhirat account, then the returns will keep coming even in the old age and sickness and weakness and everything. The returns will keep coming. The person will keep getting dividends from those investments. One Arab brother there in Makkah Mukarrama, one day he started explaining to me what he is worth. So he said, this property is worth 230 million riyals that time, some years back. And then I've got this and I've got that and so many
bars of gold and so much of investment in this company and that company. So I told him, I said, I also made a lot of investments here in Makkah Sharif, waiting Allah Ta'ala must give me the returns. So he asked me, in which company you made the investments? I said, yeah, at the Multazam, around the Kaaba Sharif, Maqam Ibrahim, Safa Marwa, Hajre Aswad. And he said, your returns are 10%, 20%, 100%. And it is investments, you get 100,000. So I'm happy Allah Ta'ala blessed you with all that investment. And I make dua like you, barakah, and give you more. Nothing wrong if the person is good and he spends it in the right places. Nothing wrong if he's got that wealth. But we mustn't get dazzled with that. This is also an investment. Why don't we look at it as an investment? So I tell him, this is the investment that I have made around you. But Allah Ta'ala must accept it and give me the returns. So month of Ramadan is like that. It is for investment. And

the purposes of Ishraq, we keep asking what is the sunrise time. 10-15 minutes after sunrise, we make Ishraq. So that sunrise, we keep asking what sunrise. My Shaykh Hazrat Mawlana Hakim Muhammad Akhtar Sahib Dawat Barakatuh, he says, when does the sun rise? The sun rises after the horizon has turned red. That is when the sun rises. Go to the beachfront now and watch the sun rising. At first the horizon is red. Entire horizon. Red. Sometimes it is like blood red. Or orange glow. And after some time slowly you find the sun coming out. So when the sun was below the horizon, then we saw the redness. And after some time then the sun comes out and the whole world shines. But first the horizon turns red. So it says, turn the horizons of our hearts red with the blood of our desires. The blood of our desires, evil desires. What we must do is put a knife on it, like how we make qurbani. So like that, put a knife on the blood of, or put a knife on our desires, evil desires. What is halal, Allah Ta'ala made halal, make use of it. And I always say that in these times of fitna, when there's so much of pull towards haram, then we should give our nafs a little bit of halal. Shouldn't overindulge, but should give a little bit of halal so that we stay away from haram. If you're not going to give halal also and haram also, so then the nafs will say that this person is a big zalim, doesn't want to give me halal too, don't want to give me haram too. So give the nafs a little bit of halal so that you stay away from haram. In any case, the horizon will first turn red, then the sun rises. So turn the horizons of our heart red with the blood of our desires. And when the horizon of the heart will be turned red, then the sun of the muhabbat of Allah Ta'ala will rise in that heart. And not one sun. Here from one side only it rises. There will be all round nothing but the suns of the muhabbat of Allah Ta'ala. And when that shine will come, when that brightness will come in the heart, then not only will he, the person who has brought that in his heart, enjoy that brightness. We don't know how many others, just like how the sun comes out, how it lights up a whole country or a whole area. Like that, you don't know how many people's hearts will get brightness when this person will have brightness in his heart. The problem is that we have no brightness in our hearts and we want everybody to get brightness in their hearts. How will it come? If we are going to have darkness, then we ourselves will not experience any kind of sukoon. And the others who sit in our company, they too won't enjoy any sukoon. Sit in the company of a person who is restless and is full of anxieties, worries and problems. After a little while, we will get the same feeling too. And if that person is, worry is the fikr of deen, fikr of the ummah, fikr of how deen must come in his life and other people's life, and is sincere about it, then that worry, that fikr is not going to create darkness, it will bring light in the heart. So the person who got that kind of fikr, even though he's got a lot of concern and a lot of worry, but in the company of that person we will still get sukoon in our heart, because that person's heart is lighting up with that fikr. So this heart has got both the physical sight and the spiritual to bring light in the heart. So the person who got that kind of fikr, even though he's got a lot of concern and a lot of worry, but
in the company of that person, we will still get sukoon in our heart, because that person's heart is lighting up with that figure. So this heart has got both the physical side and the spiritual side. And the disbelievers, they don't recognize the spiritual side. They only talk about the physical heart. Everything physical heart. Whereas the physical heart is a piece of flesh. And that body is not going to remain forever. So it's necessary that we must care for that heart and we must do exercise and eat the right types of food and everything else. But that is not the end of the world. What about the spiritual side, where everything depends, on which everything depends, in the eye of Allah Ta'ala? The color of the heart of the pious and the person that is sinful is the same, physical. When the heart surgeon takes out the heart and replaces it, transplants another one, or gives a bypass, the color is the same, no difference in the color. The shape is the same. All the valves and arteries and everything else is the same. But spiritually, there's a world of difference. And one great alim, who in my opinion was a qutub of the time, when he underwent a heart bypass, so they remove the heart and they work on it. So at that time, the thought went in my mind that this surgeon, although I was not there, but of course I know what you go through when you have a heart bypass. So I'm just thinking that when that surgeon removed that heart, what was he holding in his heart, in his hand? To him, he was just holding one piece of flesh. That's all. But what that heart had inside, only Allah Ta'ala knows. How much of nur was in that heart? If only that person understood. All the tilawat, all the zikr, all the ibadat, all the khidmat of deen, and everything, the nur of all that was in that heart. Therefore, when we bury the Allah walas, we are not burying a just one corpse. So physical shape is the same, color is the same, everything the same, but the spiritual condition is different. Spiritual condition of every person's heart is different, and only Allah Ta'ala knows that. Up till now, they haven't been able to come out with any kind of x-ray that can see the spiritual condition. Allah Ta'ala has given the awliya siddiqeen, not people like us, that basirat, they have that x-ray. Nabi alayhi salatu wasalam, Rawza Mubarak, when the person goes and stands there, then he is x-rayed. Therefore must make plenty of tawbah, istighfar. Before going there, if a person goes to Riyazul Jannah or wherever he gets placed, make 2 rakat namaz, make a lot of istighfar, a lot of tawbah, and then the person goes and stands there. Because if people like Imam Abu Hanifa Rahmatullah Alayh and so many others, Allah Ta'ala gave them that basirat, they could see the sins in the water of wuzu. Then you think Nabi alayhi salatu

Islam Allah Ta'ala does not give him that information. So the spiritual heart is something we have neglected, and this is what the whole purpose is of all these majalis, to make a change in our spiritual condition. Hawa o hirs wala dil badal de, mera ghaflat mein dooba dil badal de. بدل دے دل کی دنیا دل بدل دے خدایا فضل فرما دل بدل دے. We keep saying that one day Allah Ta'ala says بدل دیا, finish the person with. Allah Ta'ala says my banda, once I must change his heart, make it spiritually sound. And he keeps saying, remove this hirs and greed and evil passions. So, badal diya. So, we beg Allah Ta'ala in this month. And once that changes, then just see how life becomes. Still, the person will get aches and pains and weakness and sickness and sometimes poverty and sometimes other things. But the tranquility of the heart will never be affected. Time's up. Yesterday we were discussing jealousy and envy. I decided to continue on the subject today, although we have discussed this many, many times. But as I stated, that if some disease is prevalent in a society, then we don't say because some discussion took place about it some years ago, therefore there's no need for any further discussion. Any sickness which is prevalent in the society and it is increasing, then more and more research is undertaken, more and more discussion takes place. Look at the number of conferences and seminars and research panels and so many things that are happening on AIDS. Why? Because they believe that it is increasing and it is destructive. It is going to take away a large chunk of mankind or human society, and it is spreading like wildfire. So therefore nobody stops talking about it, discussing it, finding some solutions to the problems. It goes on and on. In the same way, these are also destructive habits. They are sicknesses or diseases of the spiritual heart. And we all are very much concerned when it comes to our physical bodies. Physical bodies, we are very concerned. Slight pain, the person runs to the doctor. And I've mentioned this before too, and I repeat, that to look after the body with a good intention is also ibadat. Allah tabaraka wa ta'ala gave us this physical bodies, and it is with these bodies that we can undertake the actions and deeds that are required of us. To earn halal livelihood, you need intelligence, you need sight, you need hearing, you need speech, you need good strength. Now all these things, if they are, all these parts of the bodies, if they are used with the correct intention, then it becomes ibadat. So those who care for their bodies, it is not haram. We are not saying that it is haram. It is essential. However, the only concern being the body, that is the problem. That body which is going to perish, disintegrate, degenerate, once it is in the qabr, after some time is going to turn to dust. So that body we are very much concerned about. But that soul which will live on, if that is destroyed, then the person's akhirat, the hereafter, is destroyed. And not only the hereafter, but even in this world, it leads to tremendous amount of problems. All the problems that are related to the society, all the problems that we are experiencing, they're all related to the spiritual heart. When the heart becomes diseased spiritually, then there's jealousy, there's malice, there's greed, there's pride, there's arrogance, and all kinds of problems arise. So therefore I repeat one of the stories which you may have heard before.
But it has been stated in the hadith of Rasulullah sallallahu alayhi wa sallam that Nabi alayhi salatu wasalam was sitting. Hazrat Anas radiallahu ta'ala anhu is the one who reports this hadith sharif. Rasul Pak sallallahu alayhi wa sallam was sitting. The Sahaba was sitting with him. And Nabi alayhi salatu wasalam said, soon a person will pass by here who is a Jannati. He will be of the inmates of Jannat, paradise. So the companions of Rasulullah sallallahu alayhi wa sallam, they were not like us, that if somebody spoke about some investment of this world, then from a distance also we will hear it and we will start looking for that investment company. And again, there's nothing wrong if the person is making his investment of halal funds and the returns are also halal, then there's nothing wrong. It must become wasila of the akhirat. But here the Sahaba-e-Kiram radiallahu anhum ajma'een, their concern was the hereafter, for they knew that that is where we're going to live forever and ever. We are not like those who have rejected belief in Allah Ta'ala, in His Rasul sallallahu alayhi wa sallam, in the day of judgment, in life after death. We are from amongst those who have believed in these things. If we did not believe, we would not have been Muslims. So if we have believed in a hereafter, and there's no iman without belief in a hereafter, so how long are we going to live in the hereafter? For one day, 10 days, plenty days? We're going to live forever and ever. In fact, the rewards of Jannat, people ask that a person commits kufr for 10 years or 20 years and then he dies, then why must he remain in hellfire forever and ever? Or the person believed in Allah Ta'ala for 30 years, 50 years of his life, then why must he remain in Jannat forever and ever? The reason is that this person who is a believer, if you have to ask him, that if you are given 1,000,000 years of life, then would you still believe in Allah Ta'ala and in Akhirat, in Jannat, in Jahannam, in the books of Allah Ta'ala, in the angels of Allah Ta'ala? So he will say, not 1,000,000 years, even if I am given 1,000,000,000 years or forever and ever, then too I will still believe in these things. So it is on that niyat of his that he will still believe that Allah Ta'ala is now giving him Jannat forever and ever. Nevertheless, so Nabi alayhi salatu wasalam said that that person that's going to pass by is a Jannati, he's going to go into Jannat. So the companions of Rasulullah sallallahu alayhi wasalam were concerned that what is that action that he is doing which is making him a Jannati? What is that action of his? Just as Hazrat Musa alayhi salatu wasalam, when he asked Allah tabaraka wa ta'ala that who is that person under the arsh, so he said that don't worry about the name of the person, I'll give you his actions. As I mentioned yesterday, there's a car that's blocking ND1785, remove your car. So one companion of Nabi alayhi salatu wasalam, Hazrat Abdullah bin Amr bin As radiallahu ta'ala an, he made some kind of an excuse. I'll just give the gist of it because you may have heard this many times. So he made an excuse to stay with this person. So he stayed with this person for 3 days and 3 nights as a visitor. So they did not have very big, big palaces or big, big homes like ours. So they shared the same room. So he was observant, seeing that what is this person doing that is unique, that is outstanding, that is very different from what all the other companions are doing. Because there was no question of any companion of Rasulullah sallallahu alaihi wasallam missing his salat, or if zakat was due, he's not giving zakat, or fasting in the month of Ramadan, he was not fasting, or hajj, if it was farz, he doesn't make. There was no question of that. And every companion of Nabi alayhi salatu wasalam was honest, he was truthful, he was just, he was fair. Every companion had good akhlaq. So what is it that this person is doing which is so different from others? Any case, this person who passed by, they said he passed by in a condition that his shoes were in his hand and he had made wuzu and the water was dripping from his beard still. But he passed by. So now when this sahabi stayed with him, so he saw there was nothing different that he was doing. In fact, he wasn't even staying awake for tahajjud whole night or late night. He wasn't even making like 100 and some rakats of nafil salat or making tilawat of the Quran Sharif the whole night.
He did what every other companion used to do after the Salat of Isha. If they went, they recited some surahs, like Suratul Mulk, whatever it may be. And then he went off to sleep. And the next thing he only got up was Fajr time. Fajr time he got up to make his Fajr Salat. But he says, the only thing that I observe is that whenever he turned to his right or to his left while in bed, then he always took the name of Allah Tabarak wa Ta'ala, Subhanallah, Alhamdulillah, or some tasbih he recited. And I never found him to do anything that was evil, that was wrong, that was haram, forbidden. But at the same time, I didn't find him doing anything very extraordinary also. So after 3 days, and he told him, I had just made an excuse to be with you, otherwise in reality, there was no real need for me to come and stay with you. But I wanted to observe, because Rasulullah sallallahu alaihi wasallam, for 3 days in a row he mentioned that the person will pass by who is a jannati, person will pass by who is a jannati, and 3 days in a row you passed by. So we wanted to know, what is it that you are doing? So he said, nothing, whatever you have observed, the same thing I do. He said, yes, but there is one thing, that whenever Allah ta'ala blesses any person with any ni'mat, I am not jealous of it. I have never been jealous of whatever Allah Ta'ala has given to anybody, any Muslim brother, sister, whatever they get, I am not jealous. So this Sahabi said, that is the quality, that is that sifat, that Allah Ta'ala is giving you Jannat. Now outwardly it doesn't seem that this person was doing something very great, as we are now concerned about wazifas, that how much must I read. Wazifa has got a place. But that is not the only thing. It's not only wazifas that makes a person. It is his character, his akhlaq. It is his inner self. So Nabi alayhi salatu wasalam, he said that this person is jannati, and this was the thing that made him a jannati. Nabi alayhi salatu wasalam warned the ummah. He says that the sickness of the nations of the past, it is coming towards you, or it will invade you, or it will creep into you, or different meanings you can give. But Nabi alayhi salatu wasalam said, Dabba ilaykum da'ul umam qablakum al-hasadu wal-baghda. What are those sicknesses? What are those diseases? Nabi alayhi salatu wasalam said, hasad, jealousy, envy, and malice. These are sicknesses and diseases of the nations of the past. In another hadith also, Nabi alayhi salatu wasalam, he mentioned a list of things, and in there he mentioned the same thing again, the hasad. So it is a disease, and no person is safe from it. One is just the thought that comes into the mind. That is not objectionable, the person does not have control over that. So that he must ignore. But then if we know the disease, then we have to know the cure also. Now generally this disease of hasad is because this person does not want to see the other person progress. Whether it is in his wealth, in his home, in his business, in his profession, the person is a farmer, the person does not want that person to progress. He wants to see the destruction of that person's wealth. If the person is strong and fit and healthy, he wants to see the destruction of his health. If the person is knowledgeable, learned, then the person wants to see a destruction of his ilm. And generally this hasad is amongst people of the same profession, of the same kind, generally. The doctors will be jealous of doctors. Teachers will be jealous of teachers, seeing the progress of some other teacher. Lawyers will be jealous of lawyers. Ulama will be jealous of ulama. Muftis will be jealous of muftis. So generally this jealousy is amongst the same kind. So at that time when this thought comes of jealousy, then straight away the person should make dua. Now you can't be making dua on the one hand, Ya Allah, give him progress and keep safe his wealth and his knowledge and his property, and on the one hand you're making dua, and on the other hand you're wanting destruction. Both things cannot be together. They are opposite ends. So even if the heart does not desire, but the person makes dua, that brother, Allah Ta'ala, increase your knowledge, increase your wealth, increase your health,
Now when you make dua like that, so that jealousy will reduce. Because you are making dua, then give that person some gift, meet the person cheerfully, desire good for the person. So now that is the cure. After that, still if some thought remains, then that is just like the fly that is sitting outside the mirror, but it appears as if that fly is in the mirror. When the person looks at the fly that's sitting on a mirror, then it appears as if it is inside the mirror, but it is outside the mirror. So those thoughts are outside. It's just the whisperings of shaitan. So that is not objectionable. But this sickness needs treatment, because if the person does not treat it, then it leads to a lot of mischief. Then it leads to a lot of mischief. Therefore, in Surah Al-Falaq, Allah Tabaraka wa Ta'ala says, وَمِن شَرِّ حَاسِدٍ إِذَا حَسَدٍ. From the mischief, that means these people who are hasidin, they've got jealousy, then you are asking for protection from the mischief of these jealous people. Because the jealousy will then lead to enmity, it will lead to anger, it will lead to violence, it will lead to murders, it will lead to killings, it will lead to divorces, it will lead to so many different things. It becomes the root cause of so many different diseases. It's not just an ordinary disease. Therefore, we say that we are concerned about our bodies, but this is also something that we should be more concerned about, our spiritual selves. Agar jism tera zara ho alil, hakimo ki sunta hai tu be dalil. 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The person will chase after a specialist, after a surgeon. Please give me an appointment. I'm seriously ill. If I am not operated upon as soon as possible, then I will lose my life. So I cannot wait in the queue. The person will chase. And he will take the medication no matter how bitter it is, but he wants cure from his sickness and ailment. So in the same way, when it comes to our spiritual selves, we should be concerned. So there's so much that has been said, so much Allah Tabaraka wa Ta'ala has mentioned in the Quran Sharif. Read certain ayats of the Quran Sharif, they are discussing nothing but jealousy. And then look at the ahadith of Nabi alayhi salatu wasalam. Rasul-e-Pak sallallahu alayhi wasalam, how much of warnings he gave. Now we take the warnings of everybody else. Any person that gives any kind of warning, then we are shocked and we straight away show some caution. But when Nabi alayhi salatu wasalam warns, then we just take it for granted. Then what kind of love is that for Rasulullah sallallahu alayhi wasalam? So we should make dua to Allah Tabaraka wa Ta'ala that He cleans and purifies our hearts. I conclude with one hadith of Nabi alayhi salatu wasalam in which he says, لا تحاسدوا ولا تقاطعوا ولا تباغضوا ولا تدابروا وكونوا عباد الله إخوانا. There's no time now to go into any detailed explanation. Nevertheless, the first thing that Nabi alayhi salatu wasalam mentions there is لا تحاسدوا. Don't be jealous of one another. It is a distribution of Allah Ta'ala. If we only have that yaqeen that it is the distribution that Allah Ta'ala has made, and Allah Ta'ala does not require a parliamentary sitting and a cabinet meeting to make a decision, to whom must I give how much? Does Allah Ta'ala need that? So how will it benefit us in being jealous of anyone? When we are going to get rid of these diseases from our heart, then see what beautiful life the person will enjoy. These days we just cannot see the wealth of anyone. We cannot see the good car of anyone. So much so that brothers are jealous because the other brother got a more prettier wife than he has got. And then people are going to the Taweez Wallahs and then make Taweez to break up the marriages, do this, do that. And the Taweez Wallahs have nice, good Christmas.
Look at the amount of destruction it is causing. May Allah Tabarak wa Ta'ala protect me, protect you and the Ummah at large from jealousy, which is a killer disease. 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

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beautiful Allah. We are extending our begging bowls before you this part of the morning in this Mubarak day of Ramadan. My beloved Allah, the doors of maghfirat are open, the doors of mercy are open in this Mubarak month. Ya Allah, we have taken your Mubarak name. We have recited salat and salam upon Rasulullah sallallahu alayhi wa sallam. My beloved Allah, now we are extending our begging bowls before you. You are all seeing, all hearing, all knowing. Nothing is hidden from your sight. Ya Allah, you are seeing us this very moment. Extending our begging bowls and begging of you. Ya Allah, we are not begging of human beings. Human beings become angry if we have to beg of them. We are begging of you and you become angry if we don't beg of you. Your treasures are unlimited, my beloved Allah. Your treasures are unlimited. We are seeking from your unlimited treasures of forgiveness, forgive us. Ya Allah, we are seeking from your unlimited treasures of mercy. Shower us with your mercy. Ya Allah, we are seeking from your unlimited treasures of rizq and ni'mats and bounties. Bless us with rizq and sustenance which is 100% halal. Ya Allah, bless us with rizq and sustenance which is 100% halal. Distance us from anything and everything that is haram and forbidden and displeasing to you and your Rasul sallallahu alayhi wa sallam. My beloved Allah, day and night we use your bounties for your disobedience. Day and night we use your given ni'mats for your disobedience. Ya Allah, hum jaise namak haram kona. 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
tere siwa koi hamara nahi. There is no one for us besides you, my beloved Allah. Our life in your control, our sight, our hearing, our speech, our heart, liver and lungs, all in your control. My beloved Allah, the ground on which we walk in your control, the homes in which we live in your control. If you order the ground to shake, no superpower of the world can prevent it from shaking. Ya Allah, you have blessed us with so much of ni'mat, so much of ni'mat. We are ungrateful servants of yours, but we are ashamed of the sins that we have committed from the time we became of age up till now. We are not bragging about our sins, we are not advertising our sins, we are not broadcasting our sins. My beloved Allah, we are ashamed of our sins. My beloved Allah, we are ashamed. Hum nadim hai, hum sharminda hai. Ya Allah, forgive each and every one of us. Forgive our major sins and minor sins, sins that we committed knowingly or unknowingly, in the light of day or darkness of nights. Ya Allah, forgive our parents, our wives and children, brothers and sisters, family members and the ummah of Rasulullah sallallahu alayhi wa sallam. Bless the entire mankind with hidayat. Let the winds of Islam and Iman blow throughout the continents. Make everyone worthy of entry into Jannat. My beloved Allah, it is not difficult for you. You can change the condition of hearts. Just one glance of mercy and rahmat is sufficient to change our condition. Hawa o hirs wala dil badal de. 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Ya Allah, those who are sick and ailing, give them shifa. Whether they're in hospitals, clinics, homes amongst us, wherever they may be, bless them with complete shifa. Ya Allah, we are extremely weak servants of yours. Even if sickness and disease is a rahmat and a mercy. But Ya Allah, change it to the rahmat of good health. For we cannot bear, my beloved Allah, even a mild headache. Ya Allah, where can we take diseases and sicknesses of the serious kind? Mere Allah, humare hal par raham farma. Cure us of our spiritual ailments and physical ailments. Those who are weak, give them strength. Those who are in poverty, give them wealth. Ya Allah, those on journeys, make them reach the destination safely. Those who have gone for umrahs, accept the tawafs and ziyarat and ibadat and umrahs and duas. And those who are planning to go for hajj, Ya Allah, make everything easy for them. Remove all obstacles and difficulties from their path. Ya Allah, bless us with barakat in our businesses, in our homes, in our lives, in our time, and in every bounty of yours. Oh, my beloved Allah, when the time of our death comes, don't let the angel of death find us in a disco, cinema, theater, gambling den, adultery, fornication, watching some filthy film, popping drugs in our mouths, bottle of wine in our hands. Ya Allah, don't let any kind of embarrassment, shame to come upon us or the ummah of Nabi alayhi salatu wasalam. When the time of our death comes, take us to Madina Tayyiba. Bless us with death in Madina Tayyiba. Burial in Baqi. My beloved Allah, if it is not destined there, wherever it may be, let it be in a state that you are pleased with us. Rasulullah sallallahu alayhi wa sallam, all his life he made du'as for us. How much he begged for us. How much he cried for us. How much of his blood was shed for us. Ya Allah, bless us with all the goodness that he asked for us. Bless the ummah with that goodness. And from all the mischief, corruption, fitnas, and especially the fitnas of the Dajjal that he asked for protection from, protect us and the ummah of Rasulullah sallallahu alayhi wa sallam. Ya Allah, you are well aware of the good wishes, the desires, the aspirations that are in the hearts of those who have raised their hands before you this part of the morning. Ya Allah, fulfill their good wishes, good desires. And you are well aware of the difficulties, the hardship, the pain and the problem that those who have raised their hands before you this part of the morning are suffering. Ya Allah, remove their pain, their suffering, their difficulties, their hardships. Ya Allah,
shower your mercy and rahmat and blessings upon the ummah of Rasulullah sallallahu alayhi wa sallam. Overlook the shortcomings, the weaknesses, the faults of the ummah of Rasulullah sallallahu alayhi wa sallam. Make the rest of Ramadan Sharif also easy for us, except our fasting, zikr, tilawat. 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

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This ayat of the Quran Sharif you have heard before also, in which Allah Tabaraka wa Ta'ala mentions that when they forgot to heed those warnings, I'm just giving you this explanation of the ayat very briefly, that when they forgot to take lessons, when they forgot to heed those warnings that we gave to them, Allah Tabaraka wa Ta'ala talks about the azab that He sent, the punishment that He sent, so that they may get up from their slumber and sleep, so that they may return to Him. But when they forgot to heed those warnings, they forgot to take lessons, they forgot to remember Allah Tabaraka wa Ta'ala after those disasters and after those difficulties and after those problems that they experienced, then instead of increasing the azab, instead of increasing the punishment, Allah Tabaraka wa Ta'ala punished in a disguised form. He says, thereafter we opened for them the doors of everything. Everything started flooding in. People who were poor became rich. Those who had no properties became owners of great amount of properties and assets. Those people who were sick became very strong, fit and healthy. In other words, in different ways Allah Tabaraka wa Ta'ala then sent His ni'mats in inverted commas, which were in reality that bait that we put to trap the rats. So Allah Tabaraka wa Ta'ala sent that. So when they started getting all those ni'mats of Allah Ta'ala, so then they truly believe that if Allah Ta'ala was displeased and angry with us, then why must He give us so much? Why must He give us good health? Why must He give us plenty of property? Why must He give us all the assets that we have and all the enjoyment and fun and pleasure? Why must He give to us if He was angry and displeased? So they continued in that trend. As I said, I'm just giving an explanation. So they continued in that trend. In other words, they increased in their activities of sins, vices and evils. They forgot to heed those advices and those warnings and those nasihats. They took no lessons from those disasters and from those difficulties and calamities. So when they were in the midst of their enjoyment, Allah Tabaraka wa Ta'ala says, then when they were in the midst of their enjoyment, very, very happy, very, very excited, rejoicing in all those bounties and ni'mats, when they were in the midst of that, then Allah Tabaraka wa Ta'ala suddenly calls them to account. Suddenly, the azab of Allah Tabaraka wa Ta'ala comes very, very suddenly. Then they are thrown into complete bewilderment. It's too late after that to repent, it's too late to make tawbah. The doors of tawbah are closed because they have left this world. So this is something that we have to understand, that Allah Tabaraka wa Ta'ala is very loving, very forgiving, very merciful, and He dearly loves His creation. Who does not love His invention? If any person comes up with some new invention, then he takes care, he even goes and tries to get copyright so that nobody else makes something similar. Allah Tabaraka wa Ta'ala has created man, which is a paragon of His creation, the best of all His creation. Human beings, Allah Tabaraka wa Ta'ala gave them intelligence, He gave them aqal. They can differentiate between good and bad, between truth and falsehood. They can differentiate
between that which is haram and that which is halal. Animals, you cannot do that to them. I have explained in one of my talks here on Monday night that if a person has to have 1,000 sheep or 1,000 goats or 1,000 cattle, and now he gathers all of them and he gives a speech, very beautiful, flowery speech, addresses them and says, "Oh, my dear cattle, just across these borders, this farm doesn't belong to us. The grass is very lush and very beautiful on the other side, but our boundary ends here. So up till here is halal for you, and beyond that is haram for you. Although there may be very little grass on this side, but remain on this side because it is haram on that side for you. And after that, let them go. Remove that fence that was there whilst you were giving the talk. Then see where they end up. You will find everyone on the other side because there was lush grass on the other side." So Allah Ta'ala hasn't given them that aqal to understand halal, haram. But human beings, Allah Tabaraka wa Ta'ala gave them that aqal, and of all the human beings, Allah Tabaraka wa Ta'ala gave the Muslim, the believer, the aqal to understand what is truth and what is falsehood. That is why he accepts Islam. And then Allah Tabaraka wa Ta'ala gives them all the beautiful ni'mat that he has in Jannat for those who were obedient. And even in this world, Allah Ta'ala promises peace, happiness, sukoon, tranquility, unity. All these things are promised. And in the hereafter, Allah Tabaraka wa Ta'ala promises Jannat, in which he's got ni'mat which no eye has seen, no ear has heard, no thought has struck anybody's mind, in which there will be no jealousy, no malice, no greed, no pride, no arrogance. There will be nobody superior and inferior. There will be no complexes anybody will suffer from. There will be no question of race there. Everybody will live happily there in Jannat. Everyone will be happy with whatever Jannat he gets. There will be no question of any kind of envy or anything of that sort. And there will be no pain, no sickness, no disease, nothing. Enjoyment in the hereafter. So this is what Allah Tabaraka wa Ta'ala says. But as Allah Ta'ala mentioned, that when they forgot to heed those advices, then this is what happens. Then Allah Ta'ala sometimes opens up the doors of everything and then traps the person very, very suddenly, very suddenly. So therefore, Faqih Abu Layth Samarkandi Rahmatullah Alayhi, he says, that my father reported, and he quotes a hadith of Nabi Alayhi Salatu Wasalam, in which he says that every day there are five angels who are making five announcements. Five angels making five different kinds of announcements. Now whether we hear it or not, Nabi alayhi salatu wasalam has informed us, so we believe in it. There are many announcements that we don't hear. In fact, the azans that take place from the 10-12 masajis around here, every muazzin at the top of his voice amplifying his azan, still we don't hear it. Although we've got such good hearing, but we don't hear it. And he is calling out also, Hayya alal falah, Hayya alal falah. So where are we going to listen to these angels? So we must give our hands into the hands of Rasulullah sallallahu alaihi wasallam. He was a person of sight. We must consider ourselves as people who are blind. The blind man must give his hand into the hand of the person of sight. He will direct him along. So Nabi alayhi salatu wasalam informed us of this alan, of this announcement of these different angels. The first angel announces that the person who is going to miss out on his first salat or any of the farais of deen, then Allah Tabaraka wa Ta'ala's rahmat and mercy will be removed. That person will be distanced from the rahmat and the mercy of Allah Ta'ala. Now we all want mercy of Allah Ta'ala. We all say, must make dua, Allah Ta'ala's mercy comes upon us. Now Nabi alayhi salatu wasalam is saying that if you want the mercy of Allah Ta'ala, then in the Quran Sharif it is said, Inna rahmatullahi qareebun min al muhsineen. The rahmat of Allah Tabaraka wa Ta'ala is very close to the doers of good. Those people who have the sifat of ihsan in their lives, the rahmat and mercy of Allah Ta'ala is very close to them. And here Nabi alayhi salatu wasalam is saying that if this person does not have the farais in his life, then he is removed from the mercy. That is why I mentioned that ayat earlier, because we consider only the bounties of this world as mercy, whereas it is not always a mercy.
for the good people, for the pious, for the righteous, for the honest, for the truthful, for those people who are obedient to Allah and His Rasul sallallahu alayhi wa sallam, then even millions is a mercy, billions is a mercy, then it is a mercy. But for people like us who are always disobeying Allah and His Nabi alayhi salatu wasalam, then it does not mean that if the person is in good health, he's got plenty of wealth, then he says, Allah Ta'ala's mercy upon me is plentiful. Nabi alayhi salatu wasalam is saying that if that person does not have faraiz in his life, namaz, roza, zakat, hajj, and besides that there are many, many other obligations and duties and responsibilities which can also be categorized as farz. So if the person does not have that in his life, so then Nabi alayhi salatu wasalam is saying that that person is distanced from the mercy of Allah Ta'ala. After that, if he's enjoying some kind of ni'mats, then it is just for a period of time, but some disaster will take place in his life where all those things will then become a pain in his neck. With everything in the world, but the person will not be able to make any kind of move. His life will become very, very narrowed and tightened. Allah tabaraka wa ta'ala, sometimes He gives out of His pleasure and sometimes He gives out of His anger. So that is not the gauge that we use of how much of material things a person possesses. Material things a good person can possess and it can be good for him. And material things an evil person possesses and it can be bad for him. So he says that if the person is neglecting his faraiz, then Allah tabaraka wa ta'ala removes him from His mercy. Now we can explain this in detail, but I'm not going into that today. Then Nabi alayhi salatu wasalam says that the person who neglects the sunnats, Nabi alayhi salatu wasalam sunnats, there are many, many. Some of them, Nabi alayhi salatu wasalam, he practiced, but he did not make it compulsory for the ummah. I've explained this also many times, but we get this doubt and confusion sometime in our minds that Nabi alayhi salatu wasalam lived in a room 2x2. Nabi alayhi salatu wasalam 2 months on end, sometimes the stove did not light in his home. Nabi alayhi salatu wasalam, what difficulties he underwent. So now does it mean that all of us also just have to have one room? So I've explained that Nabi alayhi salatu wasalam himself taught us a dua after wuzu. Allahumma ghfirli zambi wa wassi'li fi dari wa barikli fi rizqi. Oh Allah, forgive my sins. Now when are we making this dua? We're making dua after wuzu. And we'll make wuzu in the morning, afternoon, evening, 5 times a day. We don't know how many times we make wuzu. Now we're making dua. Allahumma ghfirli zambi. Oh Allah, forgive my sins. وَوَسِّعْلِي فِي دَارِي, meaning give me spaciousness in my home. We're not talking about lavishness. We're talking about spaciousness. Now if Nabi alayhi salatu wasalam had intended that every ummati of his must also live just like him in a 2x2 room, then why would he have told us to make this dua? And in wuzu, after wuzu, something that every person will make half a dozen times or 5 times a day at least. So you can see how Nabi alayhi salatu wasalam is concerned about his ummah. Because this person, until he's single, he can live in one shack also. After that, as he grows up, or if he's got his parents, he's got his family, now they will come to visit, where is he going to keep them? And if he gets married, then his in-laws, then if he has children, then sometimes it's boys and it's girls, then the boys and girls will grow up, then he has to separate them. Now if he doesn't have space, then it will be difficult. It will be difficult. So Nabi alayhi salatu wasalam is encouraging us to make dua for spaciousness. That means you must not feel tight and narrowed. And then if you are going to have a spacious home and visitors will come, then you need food, drink to entertain them. So barikli fi rizqi, oh Allah, give me barakat in my rizq and sustenance. Now look at Nabi alayhi salatu wasalam's wisdom, and look at Nabi alayhi salatu wasalam's ihsan upon the ummah, and look at his concern and his like and his loving of the ummah. That he's even telling us that this is how you should make dua, so that you get barakat in your rizq and sustenance, so that you get spaciousness in your home. So that is not the issue. We are talking about those sunnats which Nabi alayhi salatu wasalam emphasized upon. So that at least on the day of Qiyamah that person can say, Tere mehboob ki ya rab shabahat leke aaya hoon.
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Ya Allah, I have only come with my outward form. I do not have the haqeeqat and the reality and the spirit. But at least I brought the outward form. Ya Allah, make it into haqeeqat now. Tere mehboob ki ya Rab shabahat leke aya. So those sunnats of Nabi alayhi salatu wasalam, if the person is not going to follow, is not going to neglect, so then Nabi alayhi salatu wasalam says he will be deprived of my intercession and shafaat on the day of qiyamah. Now each and every person wants shafaat of Nabi alayhi salatu wasalam. Which Muslim doesn't want shafaat? So he says he will be deprived of that. Now this again we can discuss at length some other time, inshallah. Then the third thing that Nabi alayhi salatu wasalam mentions, that if a person has to earn haram, if the person has to eat, to drink, or to weigh, or to use anything that is haram, that's what it means. When we say eat haram, it doesn't only mean eat. When the person is going to earn livelihood which is from haram sources, stealing, gambling, lottos, and all other kinds of haram, and the person thinks that he has really won something. I've mentioned many times that it has helped a lot of people. They say they heard many examples, but this is something that made them give it up. One person who was a real addicted gambler. But he came to me and he says, now he started even returning, taking out from his earnings. He even sold one property and is giving back to the poor and needy because it came through haram sources. He says he heard that bayan in which I mentioned that if a person has to win, for example, 30 million, 50 million, 60 million in the lotto, then he mustn't cause his saliva to flow as it happens nowadays. What a lucky person, what a lucky person. He's not a lucky person. If he's a Muslim, he's a very unfortunate person. So I say, we must immediately think that that person won 50 million pigs. So if a Muslim is told that the photographers will be coming and you must prepare yourself and get a nice big farm because 50 million pigs will be delivered to you, will he be happy? Will he run to the newspapers? Will he go to the TV station and say, come and take a picture of me receiving the 50 million pigs? So what is the difference between that haram and the pig? Why do we make toba toba, la hawla wa la quwwata illa billah, astaghfirullah when we hear the name of pig and swine? And why not when we earn that same kind of haram money through the gambling den or through the lottos or through such kind of earnings or stealing or fraud? It's the same, there's no difference. So therefore Nabi alayhi salatu wasalam says that the person who is going to earn haram, is going to eat, drink haram, so then Allah Ta'ala snatches away all his good deeds. His good deeds are snatched away, they are taken away, finished, they are destroyed. So on the one hand he's making salat and then he goes to the casino there, so that salat is gone. He gives zakat, it's gone. He did some charitable work, it's gone. He did some good deeds, it's gone. It blows away then. We all know that an atom bomb, what it can blow up. So these are atom bombs. They blow up all those good deeds and the good actions. Then the fourth angel announces, addressing the people who are in the graves, that, oh ye people who are in the graves, what is it that you have regret over, and who are those people that you envy? So they respond, as I said, we don't hear it, but Nabi alayhi salatu wasalam informed us. They say that what we regret is that when we had the opportunity in life to do something, we did not do. I'll give you an explanation. That when we had the opportunity to make tilawah, to make zikr, to make ibadah, to care for the widows, orphans, destitute, to do some good deeds and actions, so at that time we were negligent, we did not do it. So that's the regret we have, that now it's over, we cannot do it anymore. And we envy those people who are still alive and who have the opportunity. We envy them that they still have the opportunity. And then they say that we warned you to get you up. And we gave you glad tidings, so many glad tidings, but you ignored that too. If it had not been for the animals which are grazing, for the little babies, innocent ones, and for the old people who are engaged in some kind of ibadah, in other words, if it was not for those who are righteous and pious,
then Allah Ta'ala's azab would have come and destroyed all of you. Now these are the angels that are making the announcement. Now we all are complaining of everything that's happening around the world. There's no doubt that minister in Denmark and what he did, who does not know? What is happening in Palestine? What is happening in Bosnia, in Afghanistan, in Iraq, in Somalia, Sudan, Darfur? Where is the Ummat not suffering? So we all know about the suffering of the Ummat. And we all want to protest, we all want to take action, and Alhamdulillah, that is a good thing that we are concerned about the Ummat, what it is, what is happening to them. But some of the letters that I receive, then it gives us the state of the Ummat. And those who travel, they know very well that the Muslim countries who own aeroplanes, besides one or two of them, on every aeroplane you can get any amount of liquor, wine. At the airports, the biggest sale is of wine, brandy and alcohol. Dubai and other places, you go there and see what's happening. Then if it takes, comes to gambling, it comes to interest, it comes to all these other factors, then it is shocking. Other Muslim countries we can understand, but even Makkah Mukarramah, Madinah Tayyibah, the fitnas that are coming in there, and the different kinds of construction that is taking place there, and the provision for the kind of entertainment that is taking place there. Allah Tabarak wa Ta'ala only protects the Ummat from more disasters. Because what is going to happen in the Markaz, in the headquarters of Islam, then the effect of that will be felt throughout the world. Now this is just one email that came in yesterday. Besides this, there are so many of this type of things. But to give you an idea that what we are heading for. The place here, I'm not reading to you all the other things. The place here, what I do not want to call masjid anymore, is half disco and half masjid. Pop music and everything else goes. Once the imam of the masjid felt disturbed and asked the jumping ones and the dancing ones to stop for a few minutes, because what she had written earlier, she's a convert and revert to Islam in a European country. And she says when she accepted Islam, she expected Muslims to be Muslims, but she was shocked because this masjid, she can see from her house into this masjid. Now here they say the people, when it comes to nikahs, in the masjid, singing girls, dancing girls and music and everything plays. On this particular occasion, she says that when this music was playing, it was time for Isha Salat. I'll just give you the gist of this letter. It was time for Isha Salat. So the Imam pleaded to those people that were dancing there, singing there and listening to the pop music there because it was a wedding occasion. So the response from one of the brothers was, that can't you postpone the Isha Salat or leave it out for tonight? In the masjid, can't we leave out the Isha Salat and let all these things that are happening carry on? The television, people are watching in the Sehen section. When the question was asked that how can you bring television into the masjid, they say no, it is in the Sehen section. They watch football and cricket, what does it matter? It keeps the community united. Now, are we not inviting the azab of Allah tabaraka wa ta'ala? If we have to look at what is happening around the world, then we say that it is only Allah tabaraka wa ta'ala's mercy, His rahmat, and Nabi alayhi salatu wasalam being rahmatul lil alameen that we are protected. Very, very quickly, I will give you this one. I have listened to about 122 copies of your Friday talks, and I have come to conclusion that it is time for me to change and learn new ways. This is a person from another country. There is, however, this big stumbling block in my way. I was born and bred in a town, and he gives the name. In this place, leading ulama seem to be in constant contradiction with certain teachings of yours. They call themselves a certain sect. They have increasingly taught us because I studied the Quran Sharif from them. They say that music is accepted in Islam to the point that even when they organize certain Islamic functions, we have singing and dancing girls in such occasions. And after the singing and dancing, then they quote some hadith of Nabi alayhi salatu wasalam. They expound the virtues of courting for a long time, and many others I cannot count if I were asked to count, so many other weaknesses. Almost every youngster, it now seems, is encouraged to go into illicit love relationship. I not excluded.
I fell into many of these traps myself and the consequent problems for now. I am studying at the university, and even though it is hard to practice upon the teachings of Islam at my school, but after that he says it is much easier for me to practice Islam at my school than to practice it at my home. And these parties are running into bloody confrontations, he says, because of these issues. Muslims, and some of them are claiming to be leaders, ulama or guides, and now they are having a great difference. They say there's nothing wrong with courting, there's nothing wrong with music, there's nothing wrong with singing and dancing girls if you have to watch them. So then what is wrong with anything else then? In Egypt, one sheikh gets up and he says there's nothing wrong if a person has to just kiss a strange woman, as long as he doesn't commit zina. Na'udhu billahi min zalik. Now these are just the tip of the iceberg that I have given to you. Now when this is what is happening within our homes and within our community and in our society, then do we have anybody to blame but ourselves when Allah Ta'ala's azab is coming in different forms on the Muslim community around the globe? May Allah Tabaraka wa Ta'ala give us and give the Ummah at large the understanding that there is no way that we will enjoy Allah Ta'ala's mercy, blessings, Allah Ta'ala's forgiveness, except by obedience to Allah Ta'ala and Nabi alayhi salatu wasalam. This is just the tip of the iceberg. Otherwise, if we have to know what is happening, then our sleep will go away. So let us make a lot of tawbah, istighfar, and ask for protection for ourselves and for the ummah at large. May Allah remove the difficulties, hardship, pain, suffering, and problem. Wa akhiru da'wana alhamdulillahi rabbil alamin.

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We are discussing over the past few mornings حسبي الله لا إله إلا هو عليه توكلت وهو رب العرش العظيم. Now of the many many benefits of this dua, one of the benefits that has been mentioned is that the person's worries, his problems, his hum Allah Tabaraka wa Ta'ala removes. What does this tawakkul do to a person? Tawakkul and trust in Allah Tabaraka wa Ta'ala does not make a person lazy, as many people believe. That when a person has tawakkul and trust in Allah Ta'ala, or when he believes in taqdeer, then he becomes lazy. He just gives up the usage of all means, ties up his hands and sleeps at home and expects everything to happen. That is not taqdeer. If you have to look at the life of Rasulullah sallallahu alayhi wasallam, who could have had more trust and more yaqeen and more tawakkul in Allah tabaraka wa ta'ala than Rasulullah sallallahu alayhi wasallam? Nabi alayhi salatu wasalam, 5,000 angels came down in the battle of Badr. Now we all know in the battle of Badr there were just 313 believers, 313 Muslims. Opposition was 1,000 strong, fully armed, and here they had hardly had swords and horses. 5,000 angels Allah Tabaraka wa Ta'ala sent to assist and help. But after that, when came the time of the battle of Uhud, so Nabi alayhi salatu wasalam did not tell the Sahabas, his companions, you saw what happened in the battle of Badr, 5,000 angels came down, and I am the Rasul of Allah tabaraka wa ta'ala. There is no one who has got more contact and more closeness to Allah tabaraka wa ta'ala than myself, and there is nobody whose dua can be more powerful than my dua. So therefore, oh my companions, you don't have to make any effort. All of you will go home, have a good sleep, and Allah Ta'ala will give victory in the battle of Uhud. Did he do that? Preparation for the battle, coat of arms, everything Nabi alayhi salatu wasalam did. Took the sword, went into the battle, made the saf, made the lines, everything. Nabi alayhi salatu wasalam showed us that we make use of the means. But then he didn't trust in those means. It was the du'as, the powerful du'as of Nabi alayhi salatu wasalam that went together with that means. Then even if the person has little means and he has this connection with Allah Ta'ala, he is obedient to Allah Ta'ala and then he makes du'a, Allah Tabaraka wa Ta'ala assists and helps. So taqdeer is something that strengthens the person. It does not make him weak. If there is some difficulty, some hardship that has come, then taqdeer and this belief that everything is happening with the will of Allah tabaraka wa ta'ala, it makes the person very very strong. He does not lose hope, faith and trust in Allah ta'ala. He believes that sometimes certain difficulties and hardships and certain kind of problems will not be resolved overnight. It will not be resolved within seconds or hours or days sometimes. It can even take years. But this person, like Hazrat Yaqub alayhi salatu wasalam, after how many years he met his son Hazrat Yusuf alayhi salatu wasalam, and yet he was a Nabi of Allah tabaraka wa ta'ala. Whose du'as can be more powerful than that of a Nabi of Allah ta'ala? So the person, this taqdeer, belief in taqdeer, that whatever has happened, whatever is happening and whatever will happen is recorded by Allah ta'ala. He has given us a willpower, he has given us the means, we must make use of it, but we must trust in him alone. I repeat that everything goes together with a'mal and actions. We can't expect to do everything in opposition to Allah tabaraka wa ta'ala and then expect after that peace and contentment and happiness and satisfaction. That is out of the question.
If we don't have the himmat and courage to give up sins, then we must forget about peace and happiness also. Allah tabaraka wa ta'ala has made that conditional. There are so many people that are writing from different parts of the world. Just yesterday also another letter where the person says that I am addicted. I am addicted to TV, movies, and I've got some other weaknesses which the person mentions. He says that I don't think I will be able to give up all these sins and weaknesses. But please make dua that Allah tabaraka wa ta'ala remove all my difficulties and problems which I am facing. Now can Allah tabaraka wa ta'ala give him happiness and peace and satisfaction? When the person says he cannot give up those sins, are those sins of such a nature that he can't give it up? If somebody puts a gun to his head and says, now let me see how addicted you are to this sin. Let me see, take some drug and put in your mouth and see if I don't blow your head. Or take wine and see if I don't blow your head. Or you say you're addicted to adultery and fornication. If somebody puts a gun to the person's head, will he do it? So it shows we got the himmat, we got the courage, but just that we don't want to use that himmat and courage. A person is sleeping on his bed, the doctor has given some medication that's all on the shelf. And that medication is there so that he gets strength in his body, so that he may be able to move, walk, run about, drive. Now the person keeps looking at all the medication on the shelf and says, I don't have the himmat to go and take that medication. So then will he get better? So in the same way here, this taqdeer makes a person very, very strong. Belief in taqdeer. That Allah Ta'ala has recorded it does not mean Allah Ta'ala forces the person to do such things. We have to make use of whatever himmat Allah Ta'ala has given to us and then leave it to Allah Ta'ala, resign our will to Allah Ta'ala. Why I'm repeating these things is that it's just across the board recently people are just losing their trust and faith in Allah Ta'ala. They are blurting out such statements which are nothing but statements of kufr, disbelief in Allah Ta'ala. So this taqdeer, I always give an example that take two ladies who had no children for 20 years. Both of them then gave birth. After 20 years, Allah Ta'ala blessed both of them. Two couples married, 20 years no children, then both of them, Allah Ta'ala blessed them with a child. Both those children were growing up very, very beautifully, very healthy, very bubbly, and very, very exciting to the parents, and very entertaining, and very pleasing. And then suddenly, two accidents take place. Both those children pass away. Just as an example, both those little baby children now pass away, who had now grown to 5 years, 6 years, now both passed away on the same day. And after 20 years they were blessed with these children, or with this child. One woman believes in Allah tabaraka wa ta'ala, believes in taqdeer, believes that whatever happens, happens with the will of Allah ta'ala. And the other one does not believe. Now which one will be strong? Which one will get back to normal life? The natural grief and sorrow that every person suffers. Nabi alayhi salatu wasalam, when his child Ibrahim passed away, he said, Inna bi firaqika ya Ibrahim la mahzunun. O Ibrahim, in your separation from us, we are grieved. Nabi alayhi salatu wasalam even shed tears. So that is natural. Natural grief is there. But which one will get into action, or which one will get back to normal life quicker? It will be the one who believes that it happened with the will of Allah tabaraka wa ta'ala. If the person was not purposely making an accident, the person did not purposely do something stupid and foolish, then they will say, well, it was the taqdeer, this child's life was 5 years, 6 years, and Allah Ta'ala took the child away. So I must turn towards him again, that Allah who gave me a child after 20 years can give again after 26 years. So the person will have yaqeen, faith and trust, and will get back to normal life. And the one who does not have that belief and trust in Allah Ta'ala, so then that person will go on making hi, I wish I didn't do this, I wish I didn't go in that car, I wish I didn't travel that day, or I wish my child had not taken that bus or that car or that plane. Now all those ifs and buts, and the person gets depressed, more and more depressed, until finally there's nothing but sickness, weakness, and sometimes the person himself passes away in that sickness.
So therefore this taqdeer gives us very, very much strength. It gives us a lot of strength. If you have to look at the incidents, there are so many with regards to risk and sustenance also. Yesterday I was mentioning in the Asr Majlis, making the tafsir of the ayat of the Quran Sharif. In there that I mentioned that why should a person go towards that which is haram when it comes to risk and sustenance also? Because the provisions are coming from Allah Ta'ala. No matter what we see with our eyes, but it is Allah Ta'ala who is providing. In the mother's stomach, nobody went to give any kind of provision there. Nobody sent fruits and drinks and food and all there. It is Allah Tabaraka wa Ta'ala who sustained the child. Allah Tabaraka wa Ta'ala is the one who brought the child into the world. Allah Ta'ala created milk in the breast of the mothers. He converted the blood into milks for the nourishment of the child. Now this is Allah. He's showing His Qudrat. So why should then the person go towards haram? Why go towards the casinos? Why go towards lottos and why go towards all those things that Allah Ta'ala has forbidden? Because it's not going to bring any kind of barakat. If the person is in a difficulty, is in a hardship, go for interest-free loan if he can. But generally Allah Ta'ala has given everybody hands, feet, eyes. Go to the marketplace, try, diversify. If one thing is not working out, try something else. Sometimes a person is qualified in a certain field, but his risk and sustenance is going to come through another field. How many people qualified as teachers, but after that they became butchers or bakers or candlestick makers, and some even became undertakers. So lots of things can happen. The person thought that I will get my risk and sustenance through this source, but he gets it through some other source. So many incidents like that. There is one incident of one person, Ibn Rajab Rahmatullah Ali has reported it, and it is mentioned also in some other kitabs, where he says that one Shaykh Abdullah in those days, see, he went to Makkah Mukarrama. Now those days it was not the days of oil and oil wealth in Saudi Arabia. Even water was not on tap. It was not easily available. You had to go distances to go and bring water. And that water again had to be boiled, and they had to go through a lot of difficulties. Not like us, we just catch a flight, we go there and we got everything provided. So he ran out of provisions and he became very, very hungry. The only thing that he could get there was Zamzam water, and he did not want to beg of anybody. He says on the way he found one necklace. Whilst going, one necklace, very, very expensive necklace. Very valuable, looks like some rich person had come or some rich woman had come and had dropped the necklace. Or the person had purchased it and it had dropped it. So he says, I picked it up, I put it in my pocket. But then I made up my mind and my niyat that if I find the owner, I'm going to return this. Although he was in poverty, he was very, very hungry. He could have thought that I will now sell this and eat and drink, and then afterwards give it as sadaqah. Lots of thoughts can come. But he says he went into the Haram Sharif and he says he found one person announcing, please, if anybody has found this necklace, I will really appreciate if they can return it to me. And he immediately asked that person, give me a description. So he gave a description. So the description fitted. So he says, I gave him the necklace. And I said, Ya Allah, I am not taking anything in reward also for returning this amanat. Now look at that yaqeen. If it had been one of us, we would have said, right, how much will you give me now? I'm returning your necklace. She said, this was an amanat. It was lost, somebody's property, and I found it. So it was my duty to find the person that it belongs to and return it to him. It was not like the days that we are going through here that everything gets stolen. You can't leave anything outside. Even from the masajid, the shoes go, the jubbas go, the microphones go, and everything seems to be disappearing from everywhere. From parliament things are disappearing, from cabinets things are disappearing. So much so that they say even those portable toilets get stolen. Nothing remains. So here the person, he said it was an amanat, so I must return it. So he returned it to him. He says when he returned it, the person got very happy and he made dua and he went away. He says, but now still it didn't solve his problem. So then he decided to return home. Now those days they had to catch small little boats to go across to Aden and other places. So he went to Yemen, wherever they were going. So when he went, he took a small boat
Allah Ta'ala's Qudrat that the boat got lashed with storm, by a storm. The waters rose high, the boat finished, crashed. And he had to cling on to a plank and that took him to some small little island. Now when he went there, he found a small community there in that island. But there were people who were not learned, they did not know very much. He found some pages of the Quran Sharif, but nothing really that was happening in that little village. So he went to the masjid there and he started reading Quran Sharif. Because he was an alim, he started teaching Quran Sharif to the people there. So they said, Mashallah, they gave him some food, drink, etc. But then when he started writing, they said, oh, you know also how to write. Teach our children how to write. So he started teaching them how to read and write. Now he became like a sheikh of that place. Then they told him that there was one imam here before, but he passed away and he left behind a daughter and she is an orphan. Will you be interested in marrying her? He said, well, if Allah Ta'ala wills. And so he married her. When he married her, he says, the first thing I saw

So he said, I am the person that returned that necklace to your father. So now he got the wife, he's got that necklace, he's got everything. Allah tabaraka wa ta'ala, he provides from sources unknown if the person has yaqeen, tawakkul and trust. So this yaqeen in Allah ta'ala and this tawakkul and trust in Allah ta'ala, it strengthens the person. It does not make him restless. It does not make him lose hope. It does not make the person feel that the end of the world has come now because some difficulty and hardship and pain and suffering came. Even though it may linger on, even though it may take time, but the person knows that the only solution is to keep on turning to that Allah Ta'ala and not be hasty that I made dua yesterday, I didn't see the fruits of the dua. Are we going to demand that the moment we make dua, then within seconds we must see the results of the dua? Allah Ta'ala will accept the dua, and then in His wisdom, whenever He finds it appropriate, He will give us that which we are asking or give us something better. But look at the sukoon that will come in the heart, that it is happening with the will of my Allah. And if it is happening with Allah Ta'ala's will, so the person will not go to unlawful means. He's not going to adopt unlawful means, because you know that will anger Allah Tabaraka wa Ta'ala even more. So even if it was a test on which Allah Ta'ala was going to give him great rewards, but now that he has gone to unlawful means, he's adopting unlawful means. So those rewards which were going to come will now change to azab and punishment and wrath and anger of Allah Ta'ala. So who is the sensible person? The sensible person will be that if he's got difficulties, hardship, pain, problem, suffering, make use of the means and place complete trust in Allah Ta'ala and beg of him, plead to him, ask him, there's no shortage in his treasures, and then whatever decision Allah Ta'ala makes, then resign our will to that will of Allah Ta'ala. And see what sukoon Allah Ta'ala gives in the heart. May Allah Ta'ala bless me, bless you and the entire ummah with that kind of yaqeen in Allah Ta'ala. That it does not shake us. It does not move us from iman and yaqeen. Allah Ta'ala must remove the difficulties, hardship, pain, suffering and problem of entire mankind, and especially the ummah of Nabi alayhi salatu wasalam. Because we are extremely weak, we just can't take any kind of pain, suffering, problem, hardship, difficulty. So we must not ask Allah Ta'ala for difficulties. But if it comes away, then there's no other way except to make sabr, make use of the means and trust in Allah Ta'ala. Wa akhir da'wana alhamdulillah. 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

0: 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Kareem Allah, most forgiving Allah, most compassionate, loving, caring Allah, my most powerful Allah, omnipotent, omnipresent Allah, oh my most tolerant, beneficent, merciful Allah, oh my most beautiful Allah. We are turning towards you, we are extending our begging bowls before you. In this Mubarak month of Ramadan, after the Fajr Salat, after taking your Mubarak name, sending Salat and Salam upon Rasulullah sallallahu alayhi wasallam, we are extending our begging bowls before you. My beloved Allah, you dearly love those who turn towards you with repentance. We are ashamed of the sins that we have committed in our lives. Forgive all our sins that we have committed from the time of we became of age up till now. Ya Allah, we have used so much of your bounty, so much of your ni'mats, so much of your gifts and so much of your favors for your disobedience. So much of our sight for your disobedience, our hearing, our speech, our hands, our feet, our health, our wealth. My beloved Allah, how much of it we have used for your disobedience. Yet everything has been given by you. My beloved Allah, you are so kind, so compassionate, so forgiving. And we are so disobedient to you and your beloved Rasul sallallahu alayhi wa sallam. But my beloved Allah, we are turning towards you. Forgive us, our parents, our wives and children, brothers and sisters, family members and the ummah of Rasulullah sallallahu alayhi wa sallam. Open the floodgates of mercy for the ummah of Rasulullah sallallahu alayhi wa sallam. Open the floodgates of forgiveness for the ummah of Rasulullah sallallahu alayhi wa sallam. My beloved Allah, overlook our shortcomings, our weaknesses, our faults. Strengthen us, my beloved Allah. Give us yaqeen in you. Give us trust in you. Give us tawakkul in you. Make us yours and become ours. If you are ours, everything will work in our favor. If you are not ours, nothing will work in our favor. Then our children will not be coolness of our eyes. Our homes will not give us comfort. Our businesses will not give us barakat. But if you are ours, then everything will be in our favor. Ya Allah, become ours and make us yours. Distance us from all that is haram and forbidden. Distance us from all that is displeasing to you and your Rasul sallallahu alayhi wa sallam. Fill our hearts with so much of your love and the love of Rasulullah sallallahu alayhi wa sallam that it becomes extremely easy for us to do everything pleasing to you and your beloved Nabi sallallahu alayhi wa sallam. My beloved Allah, bless us with the best of dunya, the best of akhirat. Don't deprive us of the good things of this world and the good things of akhirat. Ya Allah, protect us from the azab of qabr, from the azab of hashar. Cause us to cross pull sirat like lightning and enter into Jannat without any reckoning in the company of my beloved Rasul sallallahu alayhi wasallam and his companions. My beloved Allah, bless us with all the goodness that Nabi alayhi salatu wasalam asked for us. Bless the entire ummah with that goodness. And from all the mischief, corruption and fitnas that he asked for protection, protect us and the entire ummah of Rasulullah sallallahu alayhi wasallam. Remove the difficulties, the hardship, the pain, the suffering, the problems, the tests and the trials, of mankind around the globe, and especially the Ummah of Rasulullah sallallahu alayhi wa sallam. 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

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Meaning that on the day of Qiyamah, Allah Tabaraka wa Ta'ala, He will do two things. One is those people that are going into Jannat, Allah Ta'ala will send them into Jannat. And then when there are no more people left to go into Jannat, Jannat will be asked, are you full? So definitely Jannat will say that no, there's so much of ni'mats which are still not going to be used. It's very, very spacious. There is no limit to the number of people that I can still accommodate. I'm just giving you an explanation. So then, Allah Tabaraka wa Ta'ala will create a new makhluk and put them into Jannat. Another makhluk Allah Ta'ala will create to fill up Jannat. There will be those people who haven't done any ibadat, zikr, tilawat in this world. They didn't come to this world at all. That makhluk will be created on that day and it will be filled up into Jannat. Hazrat Maulana Gangohi Rahmatullah Alayh, when he was teaching this Hadith Sharif, so one student said that I wish we were of them. He said, I wish we were of them, that we didn't come to this world and we went straight into Jannat to fill up Jannat. So indeed it seems to be a very good request, and it seems that this person, whoever requested that, in our hearts also it would have come the same thing, that we wish we had just put directly into Jannat and we didn't have to do anything in this world. So there's nothing wrong with that kind of a wish. But the Ahlullah, the people of knowledge, the people of understanding, the people of great caliber, they look at things in a very different light. So he replied, said that hum to wo tamanna nahi karte, because he said that if a person hasn't done anything and he goes straight into Jannat, or he is created, a makhluk is created in Jannat or put into Jannat without having seen anything of the outside world, without having gone through any kind of test, trial, he said, the fir us Jannat mein maza hi kya hai? Where is the enjoyment in that? Because the person doesn't know what was other than Jannat. Those who came to this world, so they had to make a mujahada, they had to make namaz, fast in Ramadan, give zakat, stay away from haram. All their life they have been making mujahada. So now when they are going to go into Jannat inshallah, then there will be real excitement, true enjoyment. Like the person who hasn't seen sickness in his life, so what does he know what health is? He appreciates health because he knows what sickness is. Because we know how people suffer when they have sicknesses, diseases, when they've got pains in their bodies, they can't walk because of arthritis, or their liver, lung, kidney, heart is not functioning properly, or their sight is failing, their hearing is defective. So when all these things happen, then the person appreciates health. So health is only appreciated when there is something like sickness. If there is no darkness and is all the time bright like this, then we won't appreciate this light. We won't enjoy the light. Like nobody is enjoying the light now. We'll say this is something that happens every day. This part of the day we get bright light. But if there was total darkness for a number of days, total darkness, and suddenly after that you get the light on,
then see how we appreciate it. In our homes also, when the light has to go off, just for a little while, then for a person who is living in a village where they live by candlelight, those villages in India, Pakistan, even here in our townships and many other areas with or farmlands where there's no lights and the people are living by candlelight. So those people who are living by candlelight, to them it won't make any difference whether your light came on or went off. It makes no difference, because they, to them, that is light. But to the person who's, although he's got candlelight, he wasn't deprived totally of light. The electricity supply went off, so the lights went off. But that did not mean that he was deprived of light altogether. He still had some candle, he had some lamp, he had a torch. But even then there is that restlessness, there is a kind of a restlessness. And as soon as the light comes on, there's a kind of excitement and happiness. Although the person had some form of light, but still, doesn't it make us happy? As soon as the light comes on, it is as if Eid moon was seen. Excitement from every room. Lights came on, lights came on. So why is that excitement? Because of the darkness. So everything you appreciate by knowing the opposite. Kufr and shirk, we understand from this, that Allah tabaraka wa ta'ala on the one hand is not razi with kufr and shirk. Allah ta'ala is not happy with kufr and shirk. Na'uzu billah, Allah tabaraka wa ta'ala, he can't be happy with kufr and shirk. But he created kufr and shirk. Allah ta'ala is the creator, is the khaliq. And that shows his greatness and his kamal, that he created kufr and shirk. Because if there was no kufr and shirk, then what was the test in Iman and Islam? If there was no kufr and no shirk, no darkness of disbelief, then there was no such thing as a person has attained some greatness if he's got Iman and Islam. Then there was no mujahada required for Iman and Islam, because this person is, there is no such thing as kufr and shirk. So the creation of kufr and shirk does not mean that Allah tabaraka wa ta'ala, na'uzu billah, is pleased with kufr and shirk. It is a different thing altogether to be pleased with it. An example of that that comes to mind is that of a prison. That if you don't have a prison in a city or a town, then we will say that that town is incomplete. We will say that that town, the facilities of that town are incomplete. Why? Because there's no prison in town. You understand it? That if in a town or city there's no prison, then we will say that the city, the facilities are incomplete because there's no prison. So the government will make a prison in town or in the city. But because of that prison, does it mean that they are happy with crime? Just because they built a prison, does it mean that now we have built a prison so we are very happy, we all must now start stealing and burning and looting so that we can fill you up in the prisons and feel happy? Nobody says that. But if there is no prison, then the person is, or we say that the facilities of the town are incomplete. In the same way, if Allah tabaraka wa ta'ala did not create kufr and shirk, then we would have said that those who brought Iman and those who have Islam, there is no mujahada that they made. There is no test that they went through. There is no kamal in that, because there was no such thing as kufr and shirk. So because of the kufr and shirk, you appreciate Iman, you appreciate Islam. Now these days when we look at our lives, we say, Alhamdulillah, Ya Allah, Ya Shukr, Ya Ihsan. You could have made us also from amongst those people who don't believe in you, from those people who are rejecting you and your Rasul Sallallahu Alaihi Wasallam and the life after death and day of judgment and all those things. We
are blessed with this Iman and Islam, it is your great ihsan and your fazl. So we appreciate it because of that. So Allah Ta'ala is the creator, but He's not happy. He sends the Quran Sharif, He sent the Anbiya and the Awliya and the Sulaha and Mashayikh and Ulama-i Haq and different means Allah Ta'ala created so that the person accepts Islam, retains his Iman, and he doesn't go towards kufr and shirk. And if he is in kufr and shirk, then he comes out. So this is what sometimes confuses people. They get into doubts that Allah Tabaraka wa Ta'ala could have made everybody Muslims, could have made everybody believers. Yes, Allah Ta'ala made every child born on fitra, nature. It was natural for the child. If the child is not given any kind of bad environment, if the child is not brought up by the Majusi, by the Yahudi, by the Kafir, by the Mushrik, if the child is kept away from any outside influence and allowed to grow, then as the child is growing, it will be only natural for the child to question and ask that, where did I come from? Who gave me eyes? Who gave me hearing? Who gave me speech? Who gave me health? Who caused me to grow from that babyhood stage to this stage of life? Who is it that blessed me with all this intelligence? So even if he doesn't have too much of details of other things, but this much will come in his mind, that there is some creator and I must worship that creator. Then it will lead that child to then inquire, who is that creator and how must I worship him? So that is nature. فَأَبَوَاهُ يُحَوِّذَانِهِ أَوْ يُمَجَّسَانِهِ. The parents make them either Yahudis or they make them Majusis, fire worshippers. So it's the environment that we create for them. Otherwise Allah Ta'ala creates them, all of them, on fitra. كُلُّ مَوْلُودٍ يُولَدُ عَلَى الْفِطْرَةِ. So Allah Tabaraka wa Ta'ala will create on the day of Qiyamah a makhluk whom is going to put into Jannat without having done any amal. Why? Because that Jannat will say, I'm still empty. The Jannat's ni'mats are still not being used. Sufficient people haven't come into Jannat. And all those who had to come came away. But still there's so much. Allah Ta'ala has got so much in Jannat. So Allah Ta'ala will create this makhluk and put them into Jannat. So I was telling you that that student said that I wish I was one of them. So this Shaykh Kamil, he said, no, we don't wish that. We are happy that Allah Ta'ala sent us to this world and we went through the mujahada of namaz, of zakat, of roza, of hajj, of ibadat, of tilawat, of staying away from all the haram, all that mujahada that we had to make. So now when we will go into Jannat, he said, there will be an enjoyment. If a person is on a journey, the more distant the journey, the more tiresome the journey, the more difficult the journey, the more enjoyment at the destination. When the person arrives and he gets a good comfortable room, and he reaches his home, he was coming from a distant place and he reaches his home and now he's got the comforts of his home, so the more the enjoyment. So this makhluk will be put into Jannat to fill up Jannat. The same question will be asked to Jahannam, the fire of Jahannam. This thing is just coming into mind with the tilawat of the Quran Sharif that you heard now, one of the ayats. يَوْمَ نَقُولُ لِجَهَنَّمْ هَلِمْ تَلَأْتِ وَتَقُولُ هَلْ مِمْ مَزِيدٍ. So Allah Tabaraka wa Ta'ala will question Jahannam, the fire of Jahannam also. هَلِمْ تَلَأْتِ, are you full now? So look at the reply of Jahannam. Hal mim mazid, are they more? Are they more? Send them in. My fire and my chains and my azab, there's still so much. So send more fuel. And the fuel of Jahannam going to be human beings and stones. Hazrat Musa alayhi salatu wasalam was once going to Allah Ta'ala to make kalam with Allah. He was Kalimullah.
So he was going on to the mountain. On the way he saw with his kash, Allah Ta'ala had given the Anbiya alayhi salatu wasalam a kind of kash, that he saw that, or mu'jiza, that he saw a stone crying. Now we will say that how can a stone be crying? Now there are many things that are happening, but we don't see with our eyes. So this stone said that the fuel of the fire of Jahannam is going to be stones. So therefore I am tearing that I must not be part of that fuel. Stones and human beings, so which stones we don't know. So I must not be part of that. Again here we must not misunderstand. It doesn't mean that now all the stones that you find, you can't use it for anything because it could be crying. That it mustn't be part of Jahannam. So how can you be using those stones? That was a special kashf Allah Ta'ala gave to that Nabi for that particular stone. Otherwise we don't know which stones Allah Ta'ala will be putting into Jahannam. Even in this world, we don't use all the stones for the wood and coal stove. Those who've got wood and coal stoves, do they use any kind of stone in there? Or do they use charcoal? So there is different kinds of stones. So this stone, Hazrat Musa alayhi salatu wasalam said, I will plead to Allah tabaraka wa ta'ala for your forgiveness, that you must not become part of that. So Hazrat Musa alayhi salatu wasalam went and came back and informed the stone that you are not going to be part of that. Then he started crying again. He said, why are you crying now? See, I'm making shukr of Allah tabaraka wa ta'ala that you made me that stone which is not going to be part of Jahannam. So now I'm crying in shukr. He said, we must take lesson even from those stones. Because even the leaves of the trees, the Quran Sharif tells us, kullu shayin yusabbihuna bihamdi rabbihim walakin la yafqahuna tasbihahum. Everything makes the tasbih of Allah tabaraka wa ta'ala. But we can't understand their tasbih. The leaves are making tasbih. Flowers are making tasbih. When the water is flowing, it is making tasbih. That's why when the water becomes stagnant, then you get a stench. When the water is flowing, it's making a kind of tasbih. So there's a freshness in it. And let that water stagnate, and after a few days you'll find mosquitoes there, and you'll find stench there. And if you have to drink that water, then you get bilharzia. So the flowing water was making zikr. The waves of the ocean, when they are flowing, they're making zikr. We don't understand the zikr. Go to the parks and listen to the birds in the mornings. Without a shadow of doubt, a person who's got iman, he will understand that they are making zikr. Different forms of zikr. An early part of the morning, they're chirping, you can see it is nothing but zikr. In fact, some birds, if you listen very carefully, in certain jungles, if you listen to it very carefully, you'll hear Allahu, Allahu, Allahu. Different forms of zikr they are making. We don't understand the zikr. And you find all of them start chirping at that time. Bala insan, tum kyu chup rahe ho? This person says, chiniyan chun chun kar rahi hai. Chiniyan chun chun kar rahi hai. Bala insan, tum kyu chup rahe ho? This chun chun that these birds are making, they are making zikr of Allah Ta'ala. They don't even have the aqal that you have. They do not even have the intelligence that you have. They don't have the knowledge that you have. They don't have that recognition that you have. Then, oh you man, oh you human being, tum kyun chup rahe ho? After listening to them chirping also, you can't get the tawfiq of saying La ilaha illallah, subhanallah, alhamdulillah. Listening to these birds chirp also, you can't seem to be getting the tawfiq of making zikr. So he says you should drown yourself in shame. Take a lesson from these birds.
So they all are making zikr of some kind. We don't understand the tasbih. So Jahannam, when it will be questioned, Halim Talaati, it will say, Hal Mim Mazid. Are there more? One alim, in one of the discussions with one person about the Quran Sharif. So this person was saying that must prove that it is the kalam of Allah Tabaraka wa Ta'ala. So there are many different ways of proving it. So he said, all right, you tell me that if I have to describe something that is very, very vast, very, very big, then what words will you use to describe it? So this person, who was a master in rhetoric and poetry and everything, so he said, well, I will say the very vast area, or every word that he could think of with giant and vast and huge and all that he used. So he said, is that the description that you can give now of the fire of hell, if you have to say that the hell is very, very vast, very big, massive? So he gave all the words that he could use. Then he said, now look at the Quran Sharif. The Quran Sharif says, يَوْمَ نَقُولُ لِجَهَنَّمْ هَلِمْ تَلَأْتِ وَتَقُولُ هَلْ مِنْ مَزِيدٍ. The day we will tell to Jahannam, Halim Talaati, are you full? Jahannam will say, Halmi Mazid, are there more? No matter how many you will put inside, you will say, are there more? Now look at that description. Are there any more? Describing its vastness. That after the billions have gone in, it will be still any more, any more. So Allah Tabaraka wa Ta'ala will then place his foot, his heel, and Jahannam will say, right, qat, qat, qat, now I'm full. Now this heel of Allah Tabaraka wa Ta'ala, again, people read the Quran Sharif, when they come across hands of Allah Ta'ala, heels of Allah Ta'ala, or any other, the sight of Allah Tabaraka wa Ta'ala, hearing of Allah Ta'ala. So immediately they start creating images and pictures of what that Allah must be like. That is where the nations and tribes and many people went astray, like the Hindus and some others, in their faiths, when they saw that Allah Tabaraka wa Ta'ala, how can be one Allah doing so many different things? The Qudrat and power of Allah, now they wanted to show the power of Allah Ta'ala. So we know that strength and power lies in the hands normally. So the person wants to show that the Allah Ta'ala is very powerful and he can do a lot of things. So they gave him a lot of hands. Then he said, but one Allah cannot be doing so many different things, giving health and giving life and giving wealth and giving children and giving so many other things. So now they cooked up that image that no, there must be many, many different Allahs. So they created one Allah of health, one Allah of wealth, one Allah of happiness, one Allah of sickness, one Allah of this, one Allah of that, and went on. So the Quran Sharif, wherever it uses these type of words, then it refers to the Qudrat of Allah Ta'ala, the Tajalli of Allah Ta'ala, the Noor of Allah Ta'ala. But for our understanding, because that is what we understand, Allah Ta'ala revealed the Quran Sharif to make it easy for us to understand. وَلَقَدْ يَسَّرْنَا الْقُرْآنَ لِلذِّكْرِ فَهَلْ مِن مُدَّكِرٍ. So Allah Ta'ala made this Quran Sharif easy for us to understand. So there these words are used in different contexts. But it doesn't refer to any body part of Allah Tabaraka wa Ta'ala. So it means this tajalli of Allah Ta'ala will be cast and Jahannam will say, now I'm full finish. So the question is that why Allah Tabaraka wa Ta'ala, for Jannat he created another makhluk and put them there. For Jannat, he didn't put his heel and said, right, are you full now? And Jannat would have said, qat qat. For Jahannam, Allah Tabaraka wa Ta'ala didn't create another makhluk and put them into Jahannam. That shows Allah Tabaraka wa Ta'ala's adal and justice. That to give somebody a gift, to bless somebody with something that is precious, that is valuable, something that the person didn't work for,
by way of gift, then no person has any problem with that. If there is somebody that has worked for you, and that person deserved that, for that piece of job that the person did, he deserved 1,000 rands. Now when he finished that job, or even he didn't finish that job, he just worked half the day, supposed to be a one day job, but he didn't even finish that job. But you tell that person that, never mind, don't worry, take 5,000 rand and go. So is there any problem with that? If a person worked less than what he should have worked, but you give him more than what he deserved, then does anybody have any problem with that? Everybody will say, mashallah, this person looks to be very big-hearted, that the work was less, or he didn't do the what was supposed to be done, or his salary which was fixed, he's been given much, much more than that. So the person will say, there's nothing wrong with that, that is showing the generosity of the person. But if a person worked, he completed the job, and he was deserving 1,000 rand now for that piece of job that he did. Now you say, no, take 500 rands and go. As many people do, that they make the person work. He goes all round the country and brings all the orders, and after having gone through all the rigors and tests and trials and difficulties, now when he brought all the orders, then he says, now where's my commission? So they say, no, well, business is not so grand now, so you can take a little less. So they'll deprive him of the fair share. Or sometimes they even go on to other kind of extremes too. One person says that he goes around, brings all the orders, then this manager or boss, he will phone directly there. He'll tell him, no, at present we don't have it in stock. He gave the samples in the first place. Now when he brought the orders, he said, we don't have it in stock. And after a week, he will phone him, and he said, do you still require the goods? We have got the stocks now, so we'll send it over to you urgently. So that person will say, yes, I'm waiting, I want the stocks. That's why I placed the order in the first place. So now he will send the stocks. Now when this person who brought the order asked for commission, he says, no, but I did the deal directly with him. I supplied it directly. When you brought the order, we didn't have stocks. So they think they get away with these type of things, but if any person uses his intelligence, he knows that this man, if he didn't go to that distant town and city or place and go and bring that order, where would this person have known that he's in need of these goods? Yes, if that person phoned directly to him and said that I supply me with ABC, and there was a kind of an agreement and an understanding that if we supply directly to any customer from here, even though they may be from your area, but if we supply directly and the order has been placed directly to us, then there won't be commission for you. But if you go and bring the order, or if they phone and they say that this order, whatever the commission must be given to you, so then after that this person is bound to give that. So what I was explaining was, what were we talking about? Adl. So if a person gives more than what the person deserves, we'll say that's ihsan. So here look, Allah tabaraka wa ta'ala could have created another makhluk for Jahannam also, and say that you people, you're going to Jahannam and burn there. So if they ask that, Ya Allah, why must we burn in Jahannam? What sin we committed? So Allah tabaraka wa ta'ala didn't do that. Allah tabaraka wa ta'ala, he adopted a different method. So this student who said that, I wish I was one of them that goes into Jannat without having done anything. So that Shaykh Kamil, he said, no, we are looking forward to Jannat after the hard life that we have spent, all the mujahada that we have made, all the restraining that we did from all the haram and all the sins and all the ibadat that we made. So now we are looking forward to that. Now we will enjoy Jannat. What will you enjoy if you had been one of those people that were just born in there?
So yawma naqulu li jahannam hal imtala'ti wa taqulu hal min mazid. So Allah tabaraka wa ta'ala, He is not putting us through all these tests just because He gets some kind of enjoyment and pleasure in it. Again, we come back to what I was discussing earlier, that Allah Ta'ala created Jahannam. But it doesn't mean He is pleased with people going into Jahannam. Allah Ta'ala created kufr and shirk, but He is not pleased that people must commit kufr and shirk. Just as that prison which is built, it is not so that people may commit crimes and go into prison. So now, how does a person get easily into Jannat? How does a person get to Allah Tabaraka wa Ta'ala and get into Jannat? So for that, there are different ways. But the easiest way is the sohbat of the Salihin. Qari Sahib recited that ayat coincidentally again, or as I say always, there's no such thing as coincident. Allah Tabaraka wa Ta'ala, whatever wills, happens. So now let me connect it to whatever I was going to say to you. Ya ayyuhalladhina amanu taqullah wa kunu ma'as-sadiqin. O ye people, fear Allah Tabaraka wa Ta'ala. Allah Ta'ala said, daro. I've explained this many times, what this fear of Allah Tabaraka wa Ta'ala means. It's not like the fear of some lion or cheetah or some vicious dog or some terrible animal. Fear of Allah Tabaraka wa Ta'ala, which is born of His love. That the person is fearing the displeasure of Allah Tabaraka wa Ta'ala. That Allah who has blessed me with all these ni'mats, I must fear His displeasure. Because if He becomes displeased, He can take away all the ni'mats. So the person who has got love for someone, he fears his displeasure. And that displeasure is not because of that person being some kind of a zalim or something of that nature. That fear which is for the beloved, the person has a fear that I must not displease the beloved. It is a different kind of fear. The person is always on guard that I must not say something that will displease. I must not do something that will displease. Those who have taken bayat with some mashayikh, or those who have asatizai kiram in the madrasas, in Darul Ulooms, or those who have parents, or those who have anybody senior that they respect and they love also, then there is also that fear that they must not become unhappy. If a person really understands, for example, the rights of his parents, now the person will be afraid that I must not do something that will displease my parents. If he loves his wife and is fulfilling the rights of the wife, so then he will also be concerned that I must not say certain things which is going to hurt the wife. And if the wife loves the husband, then not that the husband is some zalim, so therefore she is on guard. But just because it's a husband and he's got rights, so she doesn't say things which will hurt the feelings of the husband. So all those areas where the person controls his tongue and controls his actions out of fear of causing displeasure, because that person is beloved, so that is born out of love. In the same way here, Allah Tabaraka wa Ta'ala, who can be more beloved than Allah Ta'ala? Could I even be speaking to you if Allah Ta'ala didn't bless me with the power of speech? And could you be listening to me if you didn't have the power of hearing? Or if the person was blind, then could he have seen what is happening here? So much ni'mat, 24 hours of the day Allah Ta'ala is giving us. So we should be fearing His displeasure. We should not do anything that will be displeasing to Him. So the way to do that, Allah Tabaraka wa Ta'ala says that how will it become easy for you? Ittaqullah. How will this taqwa become easy for you? Kunu ma'as sadiqeen. Sachcho ke saath, sadiqeen ke saath. And sadiqeen is the muttaqeen. So join them, become of them.
adopt their sohbat, stay in their company, then Allah tabaraka wa ta'ala will make this taqwa easy for you. Mujhe sehl ho gayi manzile ki hawa ke rukh bhi badal gaye, tera haath haath mein aa laga to chiraagh raah ke jal gaye. My destination became easy for me. Mujhe sehl ho gayi manzile ki hawa ke rukh bhi badal gaye. The storms which were coming of all the different fitnas, they changed their direction also. As I mentioned about that young person yesterday or the other day, told me about how they were planning after Ramadan to go on a high with drugs, but just one or two majlises here and finish. He says all that planning is over. So what made the person change that? It is that sohbat that Allah tabaraka wa ta'ala, by means of which, make those storms change the direction also. The fitnas that are coming, they change the direction. The winds blow in a different direction of that. Hawa ke rukh bhi badal gaye. The wind was coming and everybody was excited that now this wind will blow away our roofs and blow away our homes and blow us away too. And then the person got the hand of a righteous, pious, muttaqi shaykh, Allah wala, and the storms change the direction. Ki hawa ke rukh bhi badal gaye. Tera haath haath mein aa laga to chiraagh raah ke jal gaye. When your hand came into my hand, then the light came on the destination. All the lamps came on, the lights came on. That means the darkness also, the veil of darkness was removed. Now the person could see light, he could see noor, he could see Allah tabaraka wa ta'ala tajalli. He now understood what is the marifat of Allah ta'ala, what is the muhabbat of Allah ta'ala because of that. Even if the person is an alim, is a mufti, is a qari, whatever he may be, he too also is in need of sohbat of a shaykh kamil. Because knowledge is something and amal is something else. And knowledge, there is an explosion at present of knowledge. So much of knowledge. But why is it that himmat to make amal is not coming? But then how long must you remain in that company? Khalituhum, stay with them, join them, become of them. How long? Until you become like them. Until you get those sifats in you. So those people who don't benefit, it is because their sohbat and the company has been very short. Or that when they are in the company, at that time they are not fulfilling the rights of rifaqat. Hasuna ulaika rafiqa. That companionship, there must be honesty in it, there must be truthfulness in it, there must be goodness in it, there must be a kind of a commitment in it. That the person has adopted this sohbat, so now what, for what? Not for any other reason except that so that those sifats come into me. A beautiful example of that, there was a truck that was parked off in one garage. Hazrat Maulana Abrarul Haq Sahab Damat Barakatuh was in one of the cars with our Hazrat Maulana Akim Akhtar Sahab Damat Barakatuh, and they stopped at a garage to fill up petrol. When they stopped at the garage to fill up petrol, one huge truck came. Now the truck had 250,000 liters or 50,000 or 100,000 liters, huge truck, whatever quantity of petrol was in the truck. It came there to fill up some petrol. That truck, which had so much of petrol in the tank, it came and parked at the bowser there to fill up some petrol. So now these type of trucks we see every day filling up petrol somewhere. But we never took any lesson from it. I'm talking about those who are ahli ilm, those who are hafizes, those who are ulama, those who are qurra, those who are in tabligh and dawah, those who are in deen, those who are namazis, those who are deendar, whoever has got taluk with deen. Now we don't take lesson from them. Because we all claim we got knowledge. So he said, look, this tanker that came here, it's got thousands of liters of petrol on its head. But it also has to fill up some petrol by the sheikh to allow it to move and
and to allow that petrol to be of benefit to others, it needs some petrol in its own tank too. Now that own tank, that petrol, if is not there, then it won't be able to benefit anyone. So this person also, he may have plenty of petrol on his head, but if he doesn't have the sohbat of the mashayikh, then it will not be able to make amal. So this ayat of the Quran Sharif, which was being discussed, now there, to remain away from Jahannam and to get onto the road to Jannat, the easiest route is this, the sohbat of the salihin. Make a person a friend for the sake of Allah Ta'ala. A learned person, a person who has the knowledge of the Quran and the Sunnah, and who is making amal also himself on it. And he has got the salahiyat of making islah, then that makes our journey very easy. It makes the journey easy. Because a person tries to do it himself, sometimes he gets lost in the jungle, he doesn't know where he went. So many people, they open up kitabs, for example, of wazifas. Now if you have to look at the kitab on wazifas, there's so many wazifas. Now the person starts reading one way all the wazifas. Next thing is dehydrated, and then he starts seeing flashes in his head. He thinks it's tajalli, but in the meantime he's gone off his head.

0: See, and apples have got these vitamins and that vitamins, so he brings 10 kilos of oranges and he put 10 kilos of apples and couple dozen bananas, and all he eats one time, what's going to happen to him? They got vitamins, no doubt. They are healthy food. But if he eats so much one time, and if he collapses, and he becomes a candidate for the graveyard, so then will you blame the doctor who said that there's vitamins in that apple or in the other fruit? You will blame him that he overate. So like that in zikr and also all those hadiths and everything, there's no doubt, lot of benefit. But how much to do? Allah tabaraka wa ta'ala accept this i'tikaf of yours and all what I've been discussing for the benefit of the people who have been in i'tikaf. Allah tabaraka wa ta'ala must accept it. Tomorrow we won't be having a program because we've got that Salat al-Kusuf in the mornings, solar eclipse. So we'll occupy ourselves in a little bit of namaz, some zikr, some ibadat, and engage ourselves in du'as as Nabi alayhi salatu wasalam has taught us to do until it clears up, a major part of it clears up. All the other fairy tales you mustn't believe in. Since last night and from this morning also, there have been so many calls about going outside, and the woman who's pregnant mustn't go even outside. And she must make sure that during those 2 hours they mustn't slice any onions, potatoes. Or so I said, then our iftar will be delayed tomorrow. Those who are in the habit of cooking early morning, so the iftar will be delayed because they can't chop the onions for the samosas. So those are all fairy tales. They got nothing to do with the reality. Yes. Nabi alayhi salatu wasalam says it's a sign of Allah tabaraka wa ta'ala. Look at that mighty sun just shining like that, and suddenly Allah ta'ala brings the earth in between and it turns dark. So we take lessons from that. And what if Allah tabaraka wa ta'ala decides that now it must just stay like that, finish, and darkness sets in for all times? So it is His qudrat, His power. So whenever there's anything of great power or great sign of Allah tabaraka wa ta'ala, then that's what Nabi alayhi salatu wasalam did, that get hastened towards namaz, ask Allah ta'ala for protection from any kind of harm, because many things happen when this eclipse takes place. May Allah tabaraka wa ta'ala give us the tawfiq of participating in that, and Allah accept your i'tikaf, Allah ta'ala accept your du'as, Allah ta'ala accept your ibadat and zikr and tilawat that you made in the i'tikaf. And the remaining 1 or 2 days, Allah Ta'ala give you the tawfiq of fulfilling the rites of the i'tikaf, so that when you come out, then you come out with a clean and a purified heart. Inshallah. 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
1: 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Nabi alayhi salatu wasalam, what did he have to say with regards to the virtues of nikah? But today we are going to continue with what I commenced with last week. And just for the benefit of those who are not here, I mentioned that we are living in times of fitna, times of corruption, times of great amount of insecurity, great amount of fear, great amount of violence, hijackings, murders, killings.

0: things across the world, whatever you wish to think of, we are facing. So in these times of fitna, when we know that every person has got some kind of fear in his heart, whether the person is rich or poor, whether the person is a learned person, a scholar, or he's an ignorant person, whether the person is living in the city, in the village, in a town, he lives in a palatial home and mansion, or whether he lives in a shack, every person seems to have been gripped with some kind of fear. This fear can be an azab of Allah tabaraka wa ta'ala, a punishment from Allah tabaraka wa ta'ala on account of our wrongdoings and wrong actions. We know that we have made our homes cinemas, theatres, gambling dens, prostitute quarters. By this I mean that whether we are committing prostitution or not, whether we are indulging in gambling or not, whether we are indulging in zina and adultery or not, but we are watching plentiful of it on the television screen, on the internet sites. So our homes have become places which are filled with nothing but filth, evil, immorality, obscenity, shamelessness. So Allah tabaraka wa ta'ala's azab manifests itself in different ways. And one of the ways that it manifests itself in the way of fear gripping the hearts of everyone. But then the pious ones and the righteous ones, they are also gripped with this fear. But for them, Allah tabaraka wa ta'ala still gives them a kind of sukoon in their hearts, tranquility in their hearts. Irrespective of the outside condition, they have that natural fear, that is natural. I explained last week that even if he is the greatest wali of Allah ta'ala, most pious person and righteous person, but if he too has to go to Kruger National Park, he too will have to close his window very tightly. The lion will not discriminate between the pious person and the non-pious one. He will make a samosa for breakfast of both people if they have to step out of the car. So that is a natural fear. But if it is not an azab of Allah Ta'ala, it's not in the form of a punishment, then these people will have sukoon in their hearts. That if there's a loss in their wealth, if there's a loss in their health, if they are suffering some sickness, some disease, some illness, or there has been a hold up, there has been some murder and some killing in the family, then in their hearts they will have some kind of satisfaction, contentment. Although the natural grief will be there, tears will flow down their cheeks. Rasulullah sallallahu alaihi wasallam himself teared when his son passed away. But the fact is that in their hearts they will have sukoon, that it is the decision and the will of Allah Ta'ala, and therefore we could do nothing about it. Our job, our duty was to make use of the correct means. So I was discussing this issue last week, that we have to make use of the means. For our defense, we have to make some preparation also. There has to be some kind of security equipment that we install. There's nothing wrong with having security guards. All these things we have to do and we can do. It is permissible. But where the danger lies is that we begin to trust very, very heavily in these type of tadbir, of means that we adopt. Our whole dependence comes on these means. And that is when we get nervous breakdowns and heart attacks, when we find that the means have failed. The person had everything. He installed every kind of security equipment that you can think of, but still it failed. I gave many examples also last week. Try and get the tape and listen if you wish to. And again I repeat that there's no commission for me in those tapes. If you buy from the tape library, it'll be for the benefit of the masjid. I've got absolutely nothing to do with the sale of those tapes or anything else. Nevertheless, so I was saying that besides these means that we adopt, another mean that we have to adopt is dua. And we are very negligent when it comes to dua. Whereas du'as also ward off major calamities, disasters and problems. And we are not even aware of it, that which du'a became the means of the warding off of which bala, which difficulty, which hardship, which problem. The person was making a lot of du'a. Ya Allah, I've got severe stomach cramps and severe headache, and I've got tumor in the brain, and I've got heart problem or sugar problem or other problems. Now Allah Ta'ala did not cure that problem for which he was making dua. But in the meantime, Allah Ta'ala accepted that dua and removed some big disaster that this person was going to face in his life. He was going to meet her with a terrible accident. Now Allah Ta'ala removed that because of these du'as that he was making. Now he is not even aware of it. He cannot see it on the computer screen. So Rasul-e-Pak sallallahu alayhi wa sallam, he has recommended, and not only recommended, very, very strongly emphasized that the ummah must make du'a to Allah tabaraka wa ta'ala. In last night's program I was explaining that the only language that a baby understands, we've got a new audience, so it may be new for, maybe the same thing that I explained last night, but that the only language that the baby knows is crying. When the child is born, in that, what other language does the child know except crying? If there's a headache, the child cries. If there's a stomachache, the child cries. If there's a wound and an injury, the child cries. If the child is missing the father, it cries. If it's missing the mother, it cries. If the child is hungry and thirsty, it cries. Anything and everything, the only language that the child knows is to cry. And when the child cries, because the mother knows that this child does not have the tongue to make a speech, this is the language of the child that it cries. So it means that there is something wrong. The child needs something. So the mother gives the child full attention because it's a couple month old baby. Now that baby is going to cry, so the mother is going to give it full attention. If feeding the baby doesn't solve the problem, then the mother will say there must be an ear problem or some throat problem or some problem, rush to the doctor. But the mother gives full attention. In the same way, Allah subhanahu wa ta'ala, there is no shortage in His treasures of anything. Everything, in fact, what we receive is from Allah tabaraka wa ta'ala. Our sight, our hearing, our speech, our wealth, our health, everything is from Allah ta'ala. The only thing that Allah ta'ala's treasures do not possess, and it is not even right that He should have that kind of a thing in His treasure, is tears, weakness, helplessness. Now if Allah ta'ala is helpless, He is weak, He is tearing, then what kind of an Allah do you think? Everything, in fact, what we receive is from Allah tabaraka wa ta'ala. Our sight, our hearing, our speech, our wealth, our health, everything is from Allah ta'ala. The only thing that Allah ta'ala's treasures do not possess, and it is not even right that He should have that kind of a thing in His treasure, is tears, weakness, helplessness. Now if Allah ta'ala is helpless, He is weak, He is tearing, then what kind of an Allah that will be? Therefore I explained to one Christian priest, I said that the only problem that I have when I look at the picture where Jesus Christ is hanging on the cross with nails in His hands and in His feet, it gives me the impression that this must be a very, very weak kind of God. So why should I turn to a God who is weak, who is helpless, who is asking for aid and assistance and help, when we have a God who is almighty, powerful, omnipotent, omnipresent? Why should we not turn to Him? So what I am saying is that the only thing that Allah tabaraka wa ta'ala does not possess is tears, weakness, helplessness. And that is what Allah ta'ala wants to see of the believers, of His servants, of His slaves, that they must express their helplessness before Him. That, Ya Allah, we are helpless. We need Your assistance. We are in need of Your assistance every second of our life, every breath of our life, we are in need of Allah ta'ala's assistance. If a person breathes in and cannot breathe out, we know what is going to be the problem. The person who gets choked, what is the problem? The person who is eating and he gets choked. Sometimes it seems as if the person's life is going to go. So whilst we are eating, we need Allah tabaraka wa ta'ala's assistance and help. We are dependent on Him every breath of our lives. Yet we don't even recognize that. We don't even realize that. We think that if we got some money in the pocket, some money in the bank, some money in some investment schemes, then we don't depend on Allah Ta'ala. We don't need Him. But then Allah Ta'ala creates some other conditions that in spite of all the wealth, the person doesn't have peace of mind. Restlessness, anxieties, worries. He has to keep on running to the attorneys and to the advocates and to the senior counsels. Or he has to keep on going in and out of hospital. Or the person has to keep on suffering some other kind of difficulty. The child is gone on to drugs and drinks and vices. And no matter how much tears of regret and how much tears of blood they shed, but that child has become a misery for those parents. So there is no other way. We are dependent on Allah Ta'ala. But again, don't misunderstand me. Don't look at anybody that is suffering or everybody that is suffering and come to a conclusion that it is an azab of Allah. It's a punishment of Allah. That is our weakness. The moment we see somebody held up, azab of Allah Ta'ala.
1: The moment we see somebody sick,

0: We say azab of Allah Ta'ala. The moment we see somebody met up with an accident, we say azab of Allah Ta'ala. Somebody shot, azab of Allah Ta'ala. Whereas if that was all the time azab of Allah Ta'ala, then na'uzu billah, Allah Ta'ala protect us, then it would have meant that all the difficulties and hardships and problems that Rasulullah sallallahu alaihi wasallam and his companions went through was all azab of Allah Ta'ala. Whereas we know that that was a test, it was a trial, and Allah tabaraka wa ta'ala elevated their stages and gave them such height that we can't even imagine. So for the pious and the righteous ones, it is not an azab, it is a test and a trial, and in that sabr they get Allah tabaraka wa ta'ala. I have mentioned this 120 times now, that there are only two routes to Allah Ta'ala. Either it is the route of sabr or the route of shukr. Sometimes Allah Ta'ala gives good home, good wealth, good children, good health, everything. And He tests us for shukr. And the shukr of the ni'mat is not, Ya Allah, Tera shukr, Ya Allah, Tera shukr. And then we see all haram, we listen to haram, and indulge in haram. And we say we made shukr with our tongues. The shukr of the sight is that we don't see haram. The shukr and the gratitude to Allah Ta'ala of our hearing is that we don't listen to haram. The shukr and gratitude to Allah Ta'ala of our wealth is that we don't use it in casinos and discos and movies and theaters and discos and rave clubs. That's the shukr of the wealth that Allah Ta'ala gives us. The shukr of the health is not that we go and use it in zina, in adultery, in fornication. The person who is attached to tubes in the hospital bed is suffering from all kinds of complications in his body. Go and ask him, either does he want health or does he want adultery at that time? Even his most beloved, if you have to say, if you want I can bring your beloved now, you have a choice. Allah Ta'ala is giving you a choice. That if you want, your beloved can come and you can indulge in adultery. And if you want all these complications and sicknesses and diseases, Allah Ta'ala will take it away. What will he say at that time? So why is it that time he wants to turn towards Allah Ta'ala? So the shukr of health is that we use it in the manner that is pleasing to Allah Ta'ala. Earn a health, a livelihood that is halal, that's permissible. Fulfill the rights of the wives, fulfill the rights of the children. Make ibadah, zikr, tilawat, do khidmat of deen. Live a happy life. Nobody says you must be miserable, gloomy, sulky whole day. That is not Islam. But don't indulge in anything that is displeasing to Allah Ta'ala. So there's only two ways to reach Allah Ta'ala. Through the root of shukr, the person gets Allah Ta'ala's closeness, and sometimes Allah Ta'ala tests the person. Sickness, disease, poverty, hold-ups, accidents, murders, and what takes place in that person's family and in his life, and that person is making sabr. He makes use of the means to solve that problem, but he is making sabr over it, that it is a decision of Allah Ta'ala. My job is to make use of the correct means, and if it's not working, then I must be happy and pleased with the decision of Allah Ta'ala. So in that sabr, inna Allahu ma'a as-sabirin, he is getting Allah Ta'ala's closeness. Allah is with him. So he's not at a loss.
1: Bekaifi mein bhi to humne ek kaif musalsal dekha hai. جس حال میں بھی وہ رکھتے ہیں اس حال کو اکمل دیکھا ہے جس راہ سے وہ لے جاتے ہیں اس راہ کو اسحل دیکھا ہے جس راہ کو ہم تجویز کریں اس راہ کو اسقل دیکھا ہے.
0: The gist of which is that whichever route my Allah chooses for me is the best of all routes. Whether I understand it or not, but if my Allah Ta'ala has chosen the route of shukr for me, then that's the best route. And if Allah Ta'ala has chosen the route of sabr for me, then that is the best route. Because some people, if Allah Ta'ala gives them plenty of wealth, they will end up in all the wrong places. So Allah Ta'ala's ihsan and fazl upon them that He does not give it to them. And some people, if Allah Ta'ala does not give them wealth, they may end up in the wrong places. They may even end up in the churches for hampers. And they may even accept the faith and religion of others for those hampers. Or they may start stealing and committing other kind of evil actions. So Allah Ta'ala's ihsan that He saves them, He gives it to them, wealth. So we can't understand, it is Allah Ta'ala's system. Allah Ta'ala is not going to come and tell us, first I'm going to consult you, there'll be a parliamentary sitting, there'll be a cabinet meeting in which you will be consulted, what is your view with regards to which route I should take you through. Allah Ta'ala is going to choose for us. We are His slaves. We must accept His decisions. So what I was getting at is that just as we make use of other means, it is extremely important that we make use of the means of dua. And Rasul-e-Pak sallallahu alayhi wa sallam, he taught us a very beautiful dua, which we should make it a habit of reading. We must not wait for the imams to make those duas. The imam will make a very short dua after the namazes. After the namaz, he will make a short dua. Now, are we going to depend on him to make all the duas for us? If he has to start all the duas, then we will say, now you made the dua too long. If he makes it too short, we say it's too short. And if he makes it long, covering every aspect, then we say, now you made it too long. Don't you know we have to go to work? Don't you know we have businesses to open? So those duas are for us, that we must engage in those duas. We must feel Allah Ta'ala's closeness. Last night we had a Christian priest here in our Majlis of Zikr. And what did he mention? Ask the person who brought him here. He says that, I have been lecturing in churches and I have attended so much of conferences and seminars. And we've had so much of different causes. But I never felt that closeness of God as I felt last night. He says, I could actually feel the presence of God around me. May Allah Ta'ala bless him with hidayat. So Nabi alayhi salatu wasalam, he taught us the dua. Allahumma inni a'uzu bika min zawali ni'mati. If you don't understand the Arabic, then at least learn the meaning. And then learn the dua too. It's not difficult. Allahumma inni a'uzu bika min zawali ni'mati. O Allah, I seek protection in you from the zawal of ni'mat. That means your favors, your bounties, your gifts which are upon me. I'm seeking protection in you from its disappearance, from its vanishing, from its loss, from its extinction, from its cessation, whatever word you want to use. You are saying, O Allah, these gifts which you have blessed me with. And there are different kinds of gifts that Allah Ta'ala has given to us. In our bodies, there's nothing but gifts of Allah Ta'ala. Our sight, our hearing, our speech, everything is a gift. Which part of our body is not a gift of Allah Ta'ala? The person who doesn't have one arm, the person who doesn't have both arms, the person who doesn't have both feet, the person doesn't have sight at all. Ask them what a great gift and ni'mat it is. Together with that, we know that the wealth is a ni'mat. Our home is a ni'mat. Our wives and children are a ni'mat and blessing. Every gift of Allah Tabaraka wa Ta'ala, we are saying, Ya Allah, we are seeking protection from its disappearance, from its vanishing. That means azab of yours must not come upon it, or you must not snatch it away from us because of our sins. Brothers, I'll make a humble request to you to please get up, fill up the safs, make it easy for those people who are standing at the back and not having place to sit. Please stand up and sit down again. It'll just take 1 minute. Just stand up, fill up the safs, fill up the gaps and sit down. It'll make it easy for us to start salat also. MashaAllah. Jazakallah. So every ni'mat and every bounty, the person is saying, Allahumma inni a'uzu bika min zawali ni'mati. I'm asking Allah Ta'ala that I'm seeking protection in Him from the disappearance and the vanishing of these ni'mats. That means you're asking for protection from hold-ups in which all the money is gone, from hijacking in which the car is gone, or sometimes the person's home is raided. Different kinds of fears which have gripped us now. So we make dua to Allah Ta'ala, and this is dua of Rasulullah sallallahu alayhi wa sallam, because he loved his ummah. And again, I repeat that this is also a means, just as we adopt the means of security. This is also a means in which the person does not just read the dua, he begs Allah Ta'ala, Allahumma inni a'uzu bika min zawali ni'matik. Now I can explain that and go on, but let's go on to the next part. Wa tahawwuli afiyatik. And from the turn around of afiyat. Now afiyat means the well-being of a person, health of a person, vitality, vigor, strength. All the ni'mats that Allah Tabaraka wa Ta'ala has given, now the person is saying there mustn't be a turnaround. And some muhaddisin have explained that one is zawal, where the person has lost his wealth. And the other is where, together with that loss, he is now suffering. He is suffering, for example, the person was beaten up at the time of hold up, or the person was shot, and the bullet now has paralyzed his hands or his feet, or the bullet has caused great amount of damage to his internal organs. So the wealth went, but now there's a turnaround of the afiyat also. That now he's going to suffer, we do not know for how long. So we are asking Allah Tabaraka wa Ta'ala for protection, that Ya Allah, we are seeking protection in you, that protect our wealth, protect our health, protect our property, protect our iman, protect our Islam, protect our sight, our hearing, our speech. We are asking for protection of all bounties of Allah Tabaraka wa Ta'ala. And we are asking Allah Ta'ala that there must not be a zawal in it, there must not be an extinction and a loss, and a total disappearance and vanish. And also there mustn't be a turnaround, that the person is enjoying the bounties of Allah Ta'ala. And then suddenly he loses out everything. How many places people were multi-millionaires and rich, and suddenly because of wars, because of riots, because of other conditions, they became refugees. Those very people who were giving zakat, go to those tents in Jordan and other places. Go to the tents in Bangladesh. Go to the tents in Afghanistan, in Iraq. Those people who were enjoying plenty of bounties, but there was a turnaround because of the war, complete destruction because of the bombs that rained upon them. And now what happens is that they themselves become refugees. So we are asking Allah Ta'ala that protect us from such kind of disaster, calamity. And we must not say that this is only happening there and it cannot happen here. Earthquake and tremors and gale force winds and flood waters. Recently, whilst we were in Makkah Mukarramah, we had calls from here that there was hailstone the size of tennis ball. And such damage was caused to the people who were travelling at that time. And for half an hour it was lashing. And the person that was trapped in one of those cars, he said, Maulana, it was frightening, it was as if Qiyamah had come. I really was making dua to Allah Ta'ala at that time, that Ya Allah, save my life. He says, all those bayans which you will give, I don't think they would have had much impact as it had when I was trapped in that. When that hailstone size of tennis ball were raining upon my car. Windscreen smashed. So we must ask Allah Tabaraka wa Ta'ala for protection. Tahawwuli afiyatik. And fujaati nikmatik. The sudden coming of azab, the sudden coming of disaster, the sudden coming of any kind of calamity or hardship. We are asking Allah Ta'ala for protection from that. Because the person is in afiyat, he is enjoying the ni'mats and bounties of Allah Ta'ala. And suddenly, within seconds, it is gone. The person has absolutely no knowledge when he leaves home with his flashy car and with all the money in the boot, or when he is going from the shop, going to deposit the money, that there is going to be a hold up. He is quite happy and satisfied that he is going to go and deposit the money, and then he's got plans that I will be doing this and doing that. How many people were planning to go for umrahs? They went and withdrew the money. They cashed their money, they exchanged their money, and they just came out and it was gone. One person in Johannesburg recently, he bought those cards, telephone cards, for about 750,000 rand, and he hardly travelled half a kilometer from that place that he purchased it, and there was a hold up. And within 5 minutes they took all the boxes and they were gone. So once again I repeat that it does not mean that it is always an azab of Allah Ta'ala, punishment of Allah Ta'ala. But it is a lesson for us, and also the person that is affected, the first thing he must check that how have I been paying my zakat. Because Nabi alayhi salatu wasalam said the loss which occurs on land and sea, what it means is that the major cause of that is that the zakat of that wealth has not been paid. But it can also be a test and a trial. So at such a time the person is saying, Ya Allah, the sudden coming in an accident. Accident is an accident, so suddenly the person's head is smashed, his bones are broken, he is suffering now, sudden. So he's asking Allah Ta'ala for protection from sudden azab, sudden calamity, sudden disaster. When a person passes away, he was old, he was sickly, he had heart problem, sugar problem, and so many other problems, and then he passed away, then mentally also the people have accepted that this person, now he is going to leave the world. So they don't get such a shock. as a young, fit, healthy person, 16, 18 years old, 12 years old, 20 years old, everything going for him, he's got everything. The parents also work their lives to give him the best in this life, even though it may not be the best of the year after. They worked all for this life. And then suddenly that child is gone. Suddenly that wife is gone. Suddenly that person is now paralyzed. So he's asking Allah Ta'ala for protection from that. And most of the places, this is what is happening now. Earthquakes, gale force winds, flood waters, everything just comes suddenly. Hold up suddenly, accidents. Everything is sudden. And the last thing he says, "Min jamiya sakhatik, O Allah, I ask you for protection from your anger, from your wrath of all kinds. Whatever is it that makes you angry, makes you displeased, causes your wrath and anger to descend, I ask you for protection from that." Because the azab of Jahannam is definitely an azab. But the anger of Allah tabaraka wa ta'ala is worse than the azab of Jahannam. The anger of Allah ta'ala is worse than the azab of Jahannam. Jannat, there's a lot of ni'mats in Jannat, a lot of bounties, a lot of enjoyment in Jannat, in paradise. But the pleasure of Allah tabaraka wa ta'ala is greater than the pleasures of Jannat. Jisse hai aap khush is jahan mein, wo shab o roz hai gulshita mein. O Allah, with whomsoever you are pleased, then day and night that person is in gardens. And I conclude, because it's a public holiday, we normally take 5 minutes extra. And I conclude with that beautiful couplet again. Mana ke meer gulshan-e jannat to dur hai, aarif hai magar dil mein khaliq-e jannat liye hue. O meer, I do know that jannat is far away. First you will have to live as a Muslim. You will have to die on Iman. Then you will have to present yourself before Allah Ta'ala on the Day of Judgment. You will have to cross the Pul Sirat. Then if you enter Jannat, then you will enjoy the ni'mats of Jannat. It's a long way to go. In Alam-e-Barzakh, in the grave, we don't know how long you're going to still remain. Mana ke meer gulshan-e-Jannat to dur hai. Aarif hai magar dil mein khaliq-e-Jannat liye hu. The person who has recognized his Creator, the person who has recognized his Allah, the person who has recognized his Sustainer and his Nourisher and his Cherisher, he has got the Khaliq of Jannat in his heart. The Creator of those gardens is in his heart, in this world right now. So mir that Jannat may be far away, but the person who has pleased his Allah, he has distanced himself from sins, from vices, from evils, he has taken the plunge into the ocean of Tawbah. If he was gone off beat and off track, then he does not lose hope and he does not say that, how can I ever be forgiven? He dives into that ocean. Allah tabaraka wa ta'ala is prepared to forgive him. But he distances himself from haram. He doesn't continue in that life of sin and vice and evil. He takes the himmat, the courage. Allah ta'ala must give us the courage of lions against our nafs. And we must realize that in sins there's nothing but anxieties, worries and problems. So when this person does that, then Allah tabaraka wa ta'ala gives him happiness. He gets Khaliq of Jannat in his heart. And when Allah ta'ala comes into the heart of a person, then all the pleasures of Jannat, Allah ta'ala gives it inside the heart. Even though outside the condition may be very, very different. May Allah tabaraka wa ta'ala bless all these marriages, which are, is also a great ni'mat of Allah ta'ala. Marriage is also a ni'mat. So there too you have to ask Allah ta'ala for protection of this marriage bond which has taken place. Marriage too is a ni'mat. It's a bounty of Allah ta'ala. So we have to ask Allah ta'ala for protection. Do all marriages last until death do them part? How many marriages end before they have even taken off the ground? So we ask Allah Ta'ala for protection. Allah must unite their hearts in love, in muhabbat. And Allah Ta'ala will unite those hearts when we are pleasing Allah Ta'ala. May Allah Ta'ala bless them with happiness, marriage of bliss. And the ummah of Rasulullah Sallallahu Alaihi Wasallam, may Allah Ta'ala remove the difficulties, the hardships, the problems, the trials, the tests. And Allah Ta'ala must bless each and every one of us and the ummah with the best of dunya, the best of akhirah. آخر دعوانا الحمد لله
2: هو رب العرش العظيم صدق الله العظيم. We are discussing this dua of Nabi alayhi salatu wasalam, that every morning and evening whosoever recites it 7 times, Allah Ta'ala will suffice for his worries of this world and the akhirat. And I have been explaining to you that it all goes together with our namaz, roza, zakat, hajj, and our other obligations and duties being Muslims. It does not go in isolation. Sharab bhi hai, rubab bhi hai, kabab bhi hai, and then you have dua also. That means the person has got wine, he's womanizing, he has got haram that's coming into his system from the casinos and from other haram sources. And then he says, I read this dua, but I do not seem to find the effect of it. So we have to understand that very, very clearly, and therefore I keep on repeating this, because most of the times that the doubt comes in our minds is because we don't understand this principle. Then of course there is also a test from Allah Tabaraka wa Ta'ala, which is a different thing. But then if it is a test, the person will still have sukoon in his heart. He will not get the tranquility of his heart disturbed. So we have been discussing this tawakkaltu, that I have placed my trust in Allah Tabaraka wa Ta'ala. I gave you some incidents already. Now look at Rasul-e-Pak sallallahu alayhi wa sallam. Nobody had greater trust than him in Allah Tabaraka wa Ta'ala. Who could have had more trust than Nabi alayhi salatu wa sallam? But as I have discussed in many bayans also, that Nabi alayhi salatu wa sallam, in spite of having seen the angels descend in the Battle of Badr, in the Battle of Badr there were 313 believers, and the other side there were 1,000 strongly armed, heavily armed opposition. Allah Tabaraka wa Ta'ala sent down the angels, 3,000 or 5,000, and Allah Ta'ala assisted the believers. The believers were successful. Now it's a whole long story of the Battle of Badr. But the important thing there is that Nabi alayhi salatu wasalam, after having seen these angels in the Battle of Badr, and some companions of Nabi alayhi salatu wasalam also having seen them, and having witnessed the assistance and help of Allah tabaraka wa ta'ala, yet when it came to the Battle of Uhud, Nabi alayhi salatu wasalam made preparation. He himself wore coat of arms, helmet, and he made all the preparations that were necessary to fight the enemies of Islam, because they had come 3,000 strong this time. So what we learn from this is tawakkul does not mean that you just leave your camel and trust in Allah Ta'ala. We are told that tie the camel and trust in Allah Ta'ala. So we will make use of the means. The means have to be made use of, because nobody could have had more tawakkul than Nabi alayhi salatu wasalam. And there was no need for him also to even adopt those means. But he knew that the ummah will not have that kind of tawakkul. So therefore Nabi alayhi salatu wasalam gave us some direction in life. If you look at the hadith sharif, which just comes to mind, of Bukhari sharif, which we discussed at length in some majlis, Nabi alayhi salatu wasalam, he talks about a hadith, a qudsi, where Allah Ta'ala says, Hazrat Atta radiallahu ta'ala is the one who has reported that hadith sharif, and it's in Bukhari sharif. So in that, Allah tabaraka wa ta'ala addressing Nabi alayhi salatu wa salam, he says, Ya ayyuhan Nabi, O my beloved Nabi, O my beloved Prophet, Inna arsalnaka shahidam wa mubashiram wa nazira. We have sent you as a glad giver of glad tidings. We have sent you as a witness, as a giver of glad tidings and a warner. وَحِرْزًا لِلْأُمِّيِّينَ and a protection for those who are illiterate, those who are ummis. There's a lot of explanation, of course, in 15 minutes you can't go into commentary of everything. So Nabi alayhi salatu wasalam is told after that, that anta abdi wa rasuli, you are my most beloved servant. A very special kind of servant. We all are servants of Allah tabaraka wa ta'ala. We all are bandas of Allah ta'ala. But Nabi alayhi salatu wasalam's bandagi was of a kind that even with regards to the night of Mi'raj, Allah ta'ala says, Subhanalladhi asra bi abdihi laylam minal masjidil haram ilal masjidil aqsa. Again there Allah tabaraka wa ta'ala uses the word abd. Subhanalladhi asra bi abdihi. So this is out of great love and to show the very, very high status of Nabi alayhi salatu wasalam. Allah tabaraka wa ta'ala uses this word. So Allah ta'ala says, Anta abdi wa rasuli, you are my banda. But of a very special kind. The greatest after Allah ta'ala. Agar Muhammad na hote, to kuch bhi na hota. Na masjid na masjid ke unche minare, na qibla, na kaaba, na makkah, madina. Agar Muhammad na hote, to kuch bhi na hota. Sallallahu alayhi wa sallam. So Allah tabaraka wa ta'ala says that you are my Rasul. But then immediately after that, the word that is used is mutawakkil. Sammaitukal mutawakkil. We have named you mutawakkil because he had the greatest trust in Allah tabaraka wa ta'ala. So Allah ta'ala says, Sammaitukal mutawakkil. Because he had the greatest trust. So he is as if his title became mutawakkil, one of his titles. So it is a sifat which brings a great amount of strength into the heart of a believer. When he has great amount of tawakkul in Allah Ta'ala, then it gives him a lot of strength and courage. He will make use of the means, and then this trust that he's got in Allah Ta'ala will not make him cast his gaze and glance on that little means that he has. He will then look at Allah Tabaraka wa Ta'ala's qudrat and power. That I as a human being, it is only that much which I can do. But Allah tabaraka wa ta'ala is all powerful, almighty, all hearing, all knowing. His treasures are unlimited. Therefore in this dua the person is saying, Tawakkaltu wa huwa rabbul arshil azim. Hasbi Allahu la ilaha illahu alayhi tawakkaltu wa huwa rabbul arshil azim. We say, عَلَيْهِ تَوَكَّلْتُ. On Allah tabaraka wa ta'ala I place my trust. And He is Rabb. He is the Lord of the mighty throne. So this is the reason why this dua has got such effect. Because the person is building up his contact or his trust with Allah ta'ala, who is the Rabb of the mighty throne. Now the arsh of Allah tabaraka wa ta'ala. All the ahkam and all the laws and all the decisions and everything from the arsh, after that it comes down. So when this person places his trust in Allah Ta'ala, who is the Rabb and who is the Lord of the mighty throne, so you can imagine what kind of contact he has got. If he's a true mu'min and a true believer, then it shows that he's got a very, very powerful contact. A person just has some kind of contact with some president of the country or the prime minister or some cabinet minister or some ruler or some king or some rich person. Then the person believes that now all my problems will get solved. Yet that person sometimes cannot solve his own problems. Where is he going to solve our problems? Again, as a means, because we live in a certain country, if we have to get certain kinds of organization so that we may demand the rights of the people, and then we go to the courts or we go to the parliament or we go to the government, then that is permissible. But there again we must understand that it is Allah Ta'ala who will make that decision. Those people, they do not have those chairs under their own control. Where can they give us a solution to our problems? So we will make use of the means, but we will not trust in any of those means which has become our major weakness. That if we've got money in the pocket, then now we've got great trust that this money will solve all my problems. A person leaves sometime the country and he's got a whole purse full of dollars and pounds and euros and everything, so now he is quite happy and satisfied that I will have absolutely no problem anywhere that I go. But along the route somewhere, Allah Ta'ala protects, he gets hijacked or the money is stolen and now he gets stranded, then he realizes, now I must turn to Allah Ta'ala and make dua. So we must carry the money, but don't trust in that money. We must make use of the means, but don't trust in those means, because nowhere in the Quran Sharif or anywhere in the Hadith Sharif has it been mentioned that if you make use of means, then definitely, most certainly, you will see the fruits of those means that you have adopted. That is not mentioned anywhere. We are told to make use of the means, but we are not told that you will definitely see the fruits. I have given this example before too, that a person, for example, he is hungry. So now he says, must eat food, because that is the means. The person is thirsty, so he must drink water to quench your thirst. Now water generally quenches thirst and gives the person some kind of refreshment. But many a times the person drinks the water and then he says he got diarrhea, he got very sick, and after that was rushed to hospital and then he's gone. What happened? There was something wrong. So he drank water. It was a means of quenching his thirst. But the water did not solve his problem. It led to his death. In the same way, food. How many times people have eaten food because they're hungry, but that food had been poisoned, or because of some other reason that food poisoning took place. So this person now is eating food but is not getting the results. The person marries because he wants children. So he adopted the means, he got married, and he wanted legitimate children, not illegitimate. So therefore he made proper nikah, and thereafter 10 years, 15 years, 20 years, and he has tried everything in the world, and he's been to every tawizwala, and he has spent millions, sometimes if he's a billionaire, but no children. And finally he has to adopt some child. So the means were adopted, but it is not necessary that the person saw the fruits of the means. There are so many examples like this, each and every one of us, we have experiences in our lives of how many times means were adopted. The person drove the car was in excellent condition, he had just pulled it out from the showroom, and then he was driving, and the person was very proud also of all the latest technology in the car. And he's bragging that now I'm going to Cape Town, I'm going to Johannesburg, and I'm taking my whole family with, and it's the first time that I'll be driving this new car, such a long distance. And he hardly travels a few hundred meters, and a major accident, Allah Ta'ala protect, and everybody is gone. So the means were adopted. So what I'm saying is that there's nothing wrong, we adopt the means. But with the means, read these du'as. Place your trust in Allah Ta'ala. Read the du'a with yaqeen. Do not read it just like a recitation that we are doing. Recitation is a different thing. Of the ayat you'll get sawab. But these du'as are supposed to be from the depths of our heart. That we must truly believe when we are saying, alayhi tawakkaltu, that Ya Allah, I'm adopting these means, but my trust and faith is in you. I'm asking you to make these means beneficial for me, to make it rewarding for me, to give me the fruits of the means. So then inshallah, if Allah tabaraka wa ta'ala wills, then that person will see the fruits also. And if Allah ta'ala is testing him, then in that test also he will not become so restless, so despondent, that he wants to commit suicide, or the person becomes severely depressed because now this difficulty came and this calamity came. He will believe that Allah Ta'ala does not send upon any person more difficulty than what he can bear. Allah Ta'ala does not send that. La yukallifu Allahu nafsan illa wus'aha. That person may think that this is something that is beyond my capacity, but if Allah Ta'ala has promised in the Quran Sharif, then he must remember that It is not beyond his capacity. It could be difficulty, hardship, some pain and suffering, but it's not beyond his capacity. Allah Ta'ala could have sent something worse than that, which then would have been beyond his capacity. May Allah Ta'ala give us complete faith and trust in him. This month of Ramadan, where we are fasting from dawn to sunset on the hukam of Allah Ta'ala, so, and realizing that Allah Ta'ala is the only one who is watching us everywhere that we go, whatever we are doing, whatever movement we are making. So this is what is building that faith in the existence and the all-seeing, all-hearing, all-knowing Allah Ta'ala's. May Allah Tabaraka wa Ta'ala give us all solid iman, yaqeen. Allah Ta'ala give us his muhabbat, love of Rasulullah sallallahu alayhi wa sallam. Allah Ta'ala give us great tawakkul and trust in him. And Allah Tabaraka wa Ta'ala suffice for all our problems, our worries, our gham of this world and the akhirat. Wa akhiru da'wana alhamdulillahi rabbil alameen. Allah Allah kaisa pyara naam hai, aashiqon ka meena aur jaam hai. 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

open the doors of mercy for the ummah of Rasulullah sallallahu alayhi wa sallam. Overlook the shortcomings, the weaknesses, the faults of ours and the ummah of Rasulullah sallallahu alayhi wa sallam. Bless the entire mankind with hidayat and guidance. Make everyone worthy of entry into Jannah. My beloved Allah, bless all those who are sick and ailing with shifa. We are spiritually sick, we are physically ill. Bless us with complete shifa from all our ailments, sicknesses and diseases. Whosoever is sick, whether they're in hospitals, in clinics, in homes or amongst us, bless them with complete shifa. Those who have passed away, fill their graves with noor. Bless them with Jannatul Firdaus. Bless their kith and kin with sabr jameel and ajr-e azim. Beloved Allah, those who are weak, give them strength. Those who are in financial difficulties, bless them with plentiful of halal rizq and remove their difficulties. Those who have no children, bless them with pious children. Those who are on journeys, make them reach their destination safely. Those who have gone for umrah, make their umrahs maqbool and mabroor. Ya Allah, accept our salat, accept our fasting, accept our zikr and tilawat, accept our charities. Bless us with the best of dunya and the best of akhirat. Remove the difficulties, hardship, pain and suffering of the ummah around the globe, of mankind around the globe. Bless us with all the goodness that Nabi alayhi salatu wasalam asked for us. Bless the ummah with that goodness. And from all the corruption, mischief, fitnah that Nabi alayhi salatu wasalam asked for protection, protect us and the ummah of Rasulullah sallallahu alayhi wa sallam. وصلى الله تعالى على خير خلقه سيدنا ونبينا وشفيعنا ومولانا محمد وآله وأصحابه أجمعين برحمتك يا أرحم الراحمين.

But the answer of his people was no other than they said, the people said to Lut alayhi salam, what did they say? They said, expel the family of Lut from your city. In other words, the people said, take these people out, the evil people, the sinful people, this is what they said, drive the family of Lut alayhi salam out of the city, for Lut alayhi salam and his family are a pure people, a pious people, a clean people, a moral people. So we don't want such people in our community. We want to take them out from here and drive them out of here. The filthy lusts and the shameless passions, the disease, the sick state of mind, and the awful crimes against humanity of the people of Nabi Lut alayhi salam were considerable indeed. They remained in a constant state of impurity and uncleanness. The family of Nabi Lut alayhi salam, excepting for his wife, lived a clean and a

0: pure life. They followed Nabi Lut alayhi salam and they were obedient to his teachings and they did not associate with the evil people. This provided the evil-doing people with sufficient reason to seek to drive Nabi Lut alayhi salam and his family out of the city of Sodom. By removing chastity and purity, by banishing modesty and piety, the evil-doers assumed that they would be free to indulge in their shameless sodomic activities. In Surah A'raf, the Quran Majid says, وَمَا كَانَ جَوَابَ قَوْمِهِ إِلَّا أَن قَالُوا أَخْرِجُوهُم مِّن قَرِيَتِكُمْ إِنَّهُمْ أُنَاسٌ يَتَطَهَّرُونَ. 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Nabi Lut alayhi salam increased the pace of his preaching and inviting towards goodness and piety. He warned them of severe punishment from Allah subhanahu wa ta'ala if they continued with their intransigence. He invited them towards morality and to Allah fear. He reminded them that all of humanity would face Allah subhanahu wa ta'ala on the day of judgment, on the day of Qiyamah. He asked them to curb their evil ways, to recant and to repent so that Allah subhanahu wa ta'ala may have mercy on them. The people responded as follows. What I'm telling you is at various places where Nabi Lut alayhi salam went to preach, this was the kind of response that the people gave. They would come and listen, then they would tell things to Nabi Lut alayhi salam, such as these that are. And remember, Allah's language, Allah subhanahu wa ta'ala's language is pure. You yourself can imagine how dirty and how filthy was the language of the people. Allah subhanahu wa ta'ala has used pure language throughout the Quran. But you yourselves can understand a dirty, a filthy, an immoral and a corrupt people. What kind of language they must have used. With Nabi Lut alayhi salatu wasalam. Says Allah subhanahu wa ta'ala in the Quran, where Nabi Lut alayhi salam is addressing a crowd here, a crowd there, a crowd there, different venues, different places. This is the type of responses of the people. Therefore in the Quran, it has been reported in various different places, it has been reported. Because it is different groups of people that have given him these responses. Says Allah subhanahu wa ta'ala, فَمَا كَانَ جَوَابَ قَوْمِهِ إِلَّا أَنْ قَالُوا اُتِنَا بِعَذَابِ اللَّهِ إِن كُنْتَ مِنَ الصَّادِقِينَ. Surah An-Kabut 29, Surah of the Quran, ayat number 29. But the answer of his people was only that they said, bring upon us the punishment of Allah if you are of the truthful one. Subhanallah. Look at the people. Oh, Lut alayhi salam, you are telling us that if we continue to indulge in all these shameful activities, then your Allah is going to punish us. Where is your Allah? Where is the punishment? Na'uzubillah. Where is the punishment? Why don't you send down the... Tell you Allah to punish us. Astaghfirullah, brothers. This was the kind. Here it is. فَمَا كَانَ جَوَابَ قَوْمِهِ إِلَّا أَن قَالُوا اُتِنَا بِعَذَابِ اللَّهِ إِن كُنْتَ مِنَ الصَّادِقِينَ. Oh, Nuh. Oh, Lut. Don't tell us these stories. Don't threaten us, oh, Lut. Don't tell us if we do evil, we will be punished. Subhanallah, brothers. You know, we tell sometimes. I was so hurt this week. Very, very hurt this week. I don't know how many of you are aware, where Muslims can go into the newspapers and express their pride at being gamblers. You must have seen now recently in the papers. People gamble and commit haram activities. Muslims open liquor stores. More and more I find everywhere, buildings belonging to Muslims and Muslim companies that are opening up big business premises and houses to let and so on. And they are, in every one of these big business premises, they are renting it out to liquor companies. Astaghfirullah. Yes, you can find. Maulana is sitting here from Yersarava. He will also tell you, not far away from him, there are two huge business places and they have now opened up liquor outlets there. Astaghfirullah, brothers. I mean, how do we want to earn our money? A gambler, multi-millionaire who has no need of gambling money, goes onto the paper and he says, I have so many horses and so many of them race and I've won so much and I'm so proud of it and I've done a great thing and I thank you for the prize and the trophy that I have won. You read your papers, you will find all this. These are famous people. And these people make contributions also to masajid and madrasas and charitable causes and so on. Why do you think we can't succeed in anything that we do? They give. And they think that covers up for their sins. Brothers, all of us have got to die. And all have got to face our Maker and our Creator. What are they going to... Don't they believe in a hereafter? Here it is. The people of Nabi Lut alayhi salatu wasalam, at first they said, we'll drive you out. Then they said, stop talking to us, we don't want to hear you. Then they plucked their ears. All the natural and normal reactions and responses of an evil people. Then they went and said, oh Lut, you threaten us and you tell us that Allah's azab will come us if we don't leave this evil. Where is the azab that you talk? Last time you said that we will be punished. Now you are saying we will, every time we listen to you, you say we're going to be punished. They said, hereafter we will be judged and Allah will punish us for our sins and so on. But we don't see anything happening. We are going on with our way, and why are you telling us? If you are truthful, in other words, look at Allah subhanahu wa ta'ala's kalam, ya Allahu Akbar, look at Allah. Allah subhanahu, they told him he is a liar, he's an imposter, he's a fraud. Nauzubillah. Allah subhanahu wa ta'ala, look how Allah subhanahu wa ta'ala has put it in Allah's pure kalam, says Allah, in kunta mina sadiqeen, which is basically the same thing. In kunta minas, if you are truthful. Oh, if you are truthful, what did they say? They told him, Lut alayhi salam, you are lying to us. Nauzubillah. They called him a liar. They called him a madman. They called him a soothsayer. All these things, all the anbiyas were called these names. Subhanallah, Allah's kalam is so pure. Says Allah subhanahu wa ta'ala in the Quran Pak, and the people of Lut alayhi salam responded, and what did they say? Bring upon us the punishment of Allah if you are of the truthful ones. When the stage is reached, I will conclude just now, brothers, when the stage is reached in the history of a people that they hold no fear for Allah subhanahu wa ta'ala, that they hold contempt for the messenger of Allah subhanahu wa ta'ala, then the divine decree of Allah subhanahu wa ta'ala with regard to that nation comes into motion. This is exactly what happened in the case of the people of Nabi Lut alayhi salam. The people no longer held any fear of the wrath and punishment of Allah subhanahu wa ta'ala, not only because they disbelieved in the power, the qudra and the might of Allah subhanahu wa ta'ala, or that they disbelieved in Allah ta'ala completely, but because they believed in themselves. Such was their awesome arrogance. They had reached their lowest ebb. They could not sink any further. They were destitute of humanity, of human reason. They had shed their humanity altogether. Nothing, they were neither animal, they were neither human nor animal. Let's put it to you like that. Because look, no human being commits sodomy. No animal commits sodomy. They were committing sodomy. So what are they? Lower than humans and lower than beasts. They were neither human nor were they animal. Astaghfirullah, brothers. This is what a gay is, and this is what a lesbian is, this is what a homosexual is. He's neither human nor is he an animal. He has fallen even below the animal. Nothing could save them now from the punishment of Allah subhanahu wa ta'ala. Nabi Lut alayhi salam had done his best. He had given it all he could. And now in desperation, Nabi Lut alayhi salatu wasalam turns to Allah subhanahu wa ta'ala and says, Nabi Lut alayhi salatu wasalam, qala rabbin surni ala alqawmil mufsideen. Oh Allah, I've had enough of these people. Qala rabbin surni ala alqawmil mufsideen. Surah Ankabut, 29 surah of the Quran, ayat number 30. Nabi Lut alayhi salatu wasalam said, my sustainer, my Rabb, my provider, help me against these. Look, and everything you have asked me, I have done, O Allah. I have day and night, I have preached to these people. I have asked them for no reward. But they will not leave their wicked ways. O Allah, please help me. Who else is Nabi Lut alayhi salam going to turn to? O Allah, help me. Rabbin, qala rabbin surani. Allah, help me. Allah, help me against these corrupt people. The people were uncaring, they were daring, and they were daredevil. They continue to indulge in acts of sodomy. The punishment of Allah Ta'ala comes in strange and unknown ways. Subhanallah. That way I'm not going to tell you, we'll leave it for next week. But here it is. Allah's punishment. Here is a Nabi, a beloved of Allah Subhanahu Wa Ta'ala, turning to Allah and he's saying, Ya Allah, everything I have done, Whatever you revealed to me, whatever you instructed me, every divine instruction I have carried out. Your divine will, your divine commandment, O Allah Ta'ala, I have done. Day and night I have labored with these people. I have called them and invited them towards goodness and piety. I'm caring for myself, not worrying about my life. I've gone into them and I've done my job, Ya Allah. I've carried out my task, I've carried out my duty. They will not listen. O Allah, help me now. Help me. And now, a Nabi and a Rasul, Allah's beloved has asked for Allah's help. Help must come. But each Nabi and each Rasul has been helped in a miraculous way. Very, very miraculous way. Very strange way. And Nabi Lut alayhi salatu wasalam made his call. He asked Allah subhanahu wa ta'ala, and now we must see the pattern and the design of Allah's plan. Wa makaru wa makar Allah, wallahu khairul makirin. Allah is the best of planners, and Allah's plan man cannot understand. You will hear next week how Allah subhanahu wa ta'ala's plan came into operation. And also I add that the punishment of Allah comes in strange and unknown ways, and it comes in its own time as Allah ta'ala decrees. And when Allah subhanahu wa ta'ala wills, and not a second before. Nabi Lut alayhi salam warned his people, and he asked them to leave evil. Still after asking Allah subhanahu wa ta'ala, he still goes to the people, and he still begs them, he still asks them, he still invites them, he still beseeches them to leave evil, and to come towards piety, morality, and goodness. Jazakumullah. Wa akhiru da'wana anil hamdulillahi rabbil alameen. This must have been flowing into them. For I see, I hold in my hand the latest, the newest, I think this cannot be very, very old. It's maybe a year or so ago. Here is a version. It has the commentary of the Quran. It is corrected. I want to read out to you just one section which will show you and prove to you that we were right. I in particular was right, and my colleagues were right in attacking Yusuf Ali's commentary. A lot of people found it very, very strange when we told them that Yusuf Ali's version is completely wrong. Here they admit to this, and they say very, very clearly that they have corrected all those. Here we are. They say, it became obvious from studying these translations that the second option demanded much time and effort, neither of which were available at the time. The first option was therefore considered to be more practical, since it met the existing urgent requirements and helped to achieve the desired goal in a comparatively short period of time. The translation by the late Ustad Abdullah Yusuf Ali was consequently chosen for its distinguishing characteristics, such as highly elegant style, a choice of words close to the meaning of the original text, accompanied by scholarly notes and commentaries. Now, I don't agree with this. They are still praising him here, and they are saying they chose the translation. All these years, for almost 20, 30 years, they've been distributing the translation of Abdullah Yusuf Ali, commentary of Abdullah Yusuf. So they say for 20, 30 years, the reason for their choice, their reason, is not the contents. Here it is. They say, for its distinguishing characteristics, what are they? They are elegant style. Subhanallah, is that a reason for choosing? Elegant style, in other words, very good English. A choice of words close to the meaning of the original text. In other words, his translation is good. I have no argument with that. And then accompanied by scholarly notes and commentaries. Why did they then do, if his notes and commentaries are scholarly, why have they done away with it? So they should have criticized him here, but now they're trying to keep their self-respect as well. But this is totally wrong, brothers. They should have criticized it outrightly. But anyway, now they admit. The committee began revising and correcting this translation with the aid of other translations available, by comparing and then adopting best expressions, as well as by introducing fresh expressions where necessary. The committee was fully aware of all the criticisms that had been directed against this translation, in other words, Yusuf Ali's, and which had been carefully brought to the notice of the presidency by a number of academic bodies and other involved parties. In the second stage, and so on, then they carry on. But I'm not too sure, and I'm not going to make any comment. This is the first time I see this particular commentary of the Quran. I think it needs to be carefully gone through and see what corrections they have made and how apt they have. I'm not too sure whether they have made the necessary correct commentaries as it should be.
1: in conformity with our great Mufassirin, I would still like to see that, because they are still, the secular control in most Arab governments still exists, whether it's Saudi Arabia or any other place. There is a lot of tight secular control, and they would like Islam to be explained particularly to the Western mind in a style and a way where it will appeal to that person's way of thinking. Quran is not, commentary of the Quran is not like that. Whether it appeals to us or not is not of concern. What is of concern is accuracy, keeping to the Sunnah translation and commentary. In other words, on a particular ayat, what did Sayyidina Nabina Muhammadur Rasulullah sallallahu alaihi wasallam say about it? How did he explain it? And how did the Sahaba Ikram Ridwanullahi ta'ala alim, how did they understand it? How did they teach it? That's all. How did the great Mufassirin explain it and teach it? Whether they have kept along those lines is something I will come back to you on. Alright? But this relieves the burden of turning to Yusuf Ali. And if this is good enough and accurate, then I will recommend it to you. Just bide your time and give me a little chance until I go over it, then I will tell you. And if it is a good translation, then each one of us will try. I don't have a personal copy as well. We must try to get it and use it as our reference. It will take away a very great burden from our shoulders, inshallah. Alright, brothers, those are the announcements I have to make. Let's now proceed. نحمده ونصلي على رسوله الكريم أما بعد أعوذ بالله من الشيطان الرجيم بسم الله الرحمن الرحيم Alhamdulillah, all thanks and praises are due to Allah subhanahu wa ta'ala, our sustainer, our creator, our provider, Allah subhanahu wa ta'ala, our supreme master. We send also darud and salam upon the beloved messenger of Allah Ta'ala, the final Rasul of Allah Subhanahu Wa Ta'ala to mankind, Sayyidina Nabina Muhammadur Rasulullah Sallallahu Alaihi Wasallam. We also seek the mercies and blessings of Allah Subhanahu Wa Ta'ala for the Sahaba Ikram, companions of Sayyidina Rasulullah Sallallahu Alaihi Wasallam, Ridwanullahi Ta'ala Alayhim Ajma'in. Our lesson, Shaitan's Plan for Man. In this, we are doing the chapter, the story of Nabi Lut alayhi salatu wassalam in the Valley of Jordan, in the Valley of Siddim, as it was formerly known in this particular time, where these five towns, cities stood, where the Dead Sea stands today, known as Mu'tafika. Nabi Lut alayhi salatu wassalam worked very hard there. I've brought the story to a stage wherein Nabi Lut alayhi salatu wasalam has tried and tried over and over again to convince his people to believe in Tawheed, Risalat and Akhirat. And I have told you the responses of the people. They refused to give up their lifestyle, one in which they practiced a libertine way of life, meaning a permissive way of life, in which they invented by the direct result of shaitan, the act of sodomy. And they indulged in these acts of sodomy in private as well as in public. They ignored their wives, daughters, they left the women folk aside, turned them into chattels and slaves, used them and abused them, and the males, you lusted after male, particularly the young and the handsome. And then, of course, from the Quran, I started last week quoting to you the ayat of the Quran, which list for us the responses of the people and the preachings of Nabi Lut alayhi salatu wassalam. I ended with this particular ayat last week, wherein Allah subhanahu wa ta'ala says in Surah Ankabut, 29 Surah of the Quran, ayat number 30, says Allah subhanahu wa ta'ala, قَالَ رَبِّنْ سُرَنِي عَلَى الْقَوْمِ الْمُفْسِدِينَ. Nabi Lut alayhi salatu wassalam said, Qala Rabbin surni, O Allah, my sustainer, O my creator, O my provider, my sustainer, help me against these corrupt and wicked people. Rabbin surni alal qawmil mufsideen, help me against these wicked people. And Nabi Lut alayhi salatu wassalam asked for the help of Allah subhanahu wa ta'ala when he found himself failing in his preaching to his people to leave these unnatural vices. The people of Mu'tafika were uncaring, They were daring. They were daredevil. They continued to indulge in acts of sodomy, both in private as well as in public. In other words, behind doors as well as in the open fields. The punishment of Allah subhanahu wa ta'ala comes in strange and unknown ways. And Allah's punishment comes in its own time, according to whatever method Allah subhanahu wa ta'ala decrees. And it comes whenever Allah subhanahu wa ta'ala wills it to come down. And it won't come down a second before. Nabi Lut alayhi salatu wasalam warned his people, and he asked his people repeatedly to desist from this unnatural form of lust. And he told them, and he told them over and over again, and he told them here, and he told them there, and he told them everywhere. Says the Quran Pak, Allah inni la'amalikum minal qalin. Surah Shu'ara, 26th surah of the Quran, ayat number 168. Nabi Lut alayhi salatu wasalam told them, he said, meaning Lut alayhi salam said, verily I hate, I abhor your doings, I hate, I abhor your conduct. Inni la'amalikum minal qalin. I hate what you are doing. The things that you are indulging, I am telling you repeatedly over and over again that what you are doing is unnatural. I am calling upon you to restrain your emotions and your passions, to control your lust. And you refuse to do so. Why? Why do you refuse? You know what you are doing is wicked. You know it is wrong and it is evil. Yet you go on doing so. I declare that I hate what you do. I reject what you do. They were totally devoid of shame and decency. They invited him and his family to take part in their evil and sinful actions. Na'uzubillah. Can you imagine the obstinacy, the evil ways of these people? Brothers, here I want to add a little note. I, last week, mentioned this to you, that please brothers, these are holidays. It's December. Many of us are on holiday. I made a special appeal by saying that if you do happen to take your family out, please go to places where they will not see evil, that they will not hear evil. You know what the condition is on our beaches, on our strands. You are fully aware. You know, with the removal of apartheid, it will lead to mixed beaches, and you know what is happening in places like Clifton and elsewhere. I don't have to tell you, I do not have to tell you this. You know that all forms of nakedity, just a piece of and a strip of cloth is all that is permitted. Brothers, my appeal to you was even that, looking on that, even for our children, it is evil. It is wrong. It is haram. Even for us it is haram. Therefore I say, if you can stay within your house for the sake of Allah subhanahu wa ta'ala, and you can enjoy with your family in your yard, or you can go to some place where you can be alone. Brothers, surely there are many places, isolated places, many mountain trails and rides and drives and so on, where there are little picnic spots put aside, where you and your family can really enjoy yourself. Go to such places, where there is, where our children will not see and we will not see all these evil things of the flesh. That, I am asked always, why do we become like this? Why do we lust after flesh? Why are there so many crimes of passion? Lovely names they have, crimes of passion committed, in which many Muslims are involved. Brothers, these are the reasons why the eyes see that which they should not see. Then the mind and the heart lusts for it. This is what happens. So, or rather, protect. And if you protect your family, see that which they should not see, then the mind and the heart lusts for it. This is what happens. So, or rather, protect. And if you protect your family, for the sake of our deen, for the sake of being obedient to Sharia and for the sake of Allah subhanahu wa ta'ala, Allah's rahmah will come down upon you. You know, one of the complaints about us is, there is no barakah in our money. Now I guarantee you that if you protect your family, particularly your children's eyesight from seeing haram things, you will see the barakah in your money. You will see how your money will stretch, how your life, how much barakah, how far your food goes and how far your income goes. I guarantee it to you. Evil removes barakah. And most of our evil is committed by our senses, by our eyes, committing all kinds of zina. And that's where barakah goes out. So brothers, please remember this. And I brought that in for this reason, that here were the people of Nabi Lut alayhi salatu wassalam, a shameless people, completely. And they were doing all these things which removed all the barakah from them and brought on the la'na of Allah subhanahu wa ta'ala and the adab of Allah subhanahu wa ta'ala. They became so daring that they even invited Nabi Lut alayhi salatu wassalam to indulge in their shameless ways. No punishment had come yet. So they badgered Nabi Lut alayhi salam with all kinds of insinuations and insults. Nabi Lut alayhi salatu wassalam turned to Allah subhanahu wa ta'ala and made this fervent appeal, dua to Allah subhanahu wa ta'ala, and this is contained in the Quran Pak. Said Nabi Lut alayhi salatu wassalam, addressing himself appealingly to Allah subhanahu wa ta'ala after he had got tired from talking to his people. He said, and this is recorded, his dua in the Quran as follows: Rabbi najjini wa ahli mimma ya'malun. Rabbi najjini wa ahli mimma ya'malun. Surah Shu'ara 26, Surah of the Quran, ayat number 169. Said Nabi Lut alayhi salatu wasalam, my sustainer, my Rabb, save me and my family from that which they do. These people, this sodomy, this sin, this evil, this robbery, this theft, this stealing, this murdering, this raping, this killing, this sodomizing. Oh Allah, save me and my family from these shameless and unnatural lustful activities in which my people indulge. Save me and my family. Why did he make this dua? Because the people had become, I use the words, uncaring, daring and daredevil. They had become so drowned in their misery and their shamelessness and their lust that they were asking Nabi Lut alayhi salatu wasalam, inviting Nabi Lut alayhi salatu wasalam and his family and the pious believers to indulge in the same awful and horrible and terrible lustful activities. So he asked this dua because the people had gone beyond the boundaries of reason in their transgressions. This appeal, this prayer, this dua was from a dedicated messenger of Allah subhanahu wa ta'ala, who had spent considerable time and effort in preaching to his people and trying to convince them to leave their evil ways. The plan of Allah subhanahu wa ta'ala now comes into operation. Now you follow as I proceed with Quran and commentary how Allah subhanahu wa ta'ala's plan, subhanallah, wa makaru wa makarallah, how Allah's makar comes into plan. Shaitan's plan, man's plan on one side, and Allah's divine plan on the other side. And you follow me as I proceed now to lay down for you the plan, the wise plan, the perfect plan of Allah subhanahu wa ta'ala. It is a unique plan. It is full of wisdom. It is well beyond the understanding of man. The dua of a prophet of Allah subhanahu wa ta'ala does not go unanswered. And so Allah subhanahu wa ta'ala says, how did Allah respond to the dua of his Nabi? In the following way, says Allah subhanahu wa ta'ala in the Quran Pak, فَأَنْجَيْنَاهُ وَأَهْلَهُ إِلَّا امْرَأَتَهُ كَانَتْ مِنَ الْغَابِرِينَ. Surah Araf 7, Surah of the Quran, ayat number 83, says Allah subhanahu wa ta'ala, and we saved Lut and his family, excepting his wife. She was of those who stayed behind. Meaning, she stayed behind with the accursed people, with the evildoers. And she was also punished by Allah subhanahu wa ta'ala with the punishment that befell the unbelievers and evildoers. So here it is again, and we saved Lut asked Allah, Lut alayhi salam asked Allah's help. Allah responded by saving him and his family, meaning by family, his immediate family, meaning his blood, kith and kin, as well as the true believers who belong to the family of believers, minal kanat minal ghabirin, and his wife, and all the unbelievers were punished by Allah subhanahu wa ta'ala. The wife of Nabi Lut alayhi salam was an unbeliever, and this is why she was not saved from the calamity which befell the people eventually, of which I'm still going to tell you. Nabi Lut alayhi salam, the rest of his family of believers, and the small band of true believers who had accepted him as the messenger of Allah subhanahu wa ta'ala, were all saved from destruction which struck the people of Nabi Lut alayhi salam. In another ayah, Allah subhanahu wa ta'ala says, فَأَنْجَيْنَاهُ وَأَهْلَهُ إِلَّا امْرَأَتَهُ قَدَّرْنَاهَا مِنَ الْغَابِرِينَ Surah Namal 27, Surah of the Quran, ayat number 57. Thus we saved Lut and his family, excepting his wife. She we decreed to be of those who stayed behind, meaning who stayed behind with the evildoers and was subsequently punished with the rest of them, with the punishment that descended from the heavens upon them. So says Allah subhanahu wa ta'ala, thus we saved Lut. Now the word Lut is not used here. I'm inserting it so that you understand the translation correctly. فَأَنْجَيْنَاهُ وَأَهْلَهُ إِلَّا امْرَأَتَهُ Then we saved him and his family, excepting his wife. She, says Allah ta'ala, she we decreed to be of those who stayed behind. She stayed behind and was punished with the rest of the unbelievers for their sin and evil and wickedness. She preferred the company. Here are the reasons why she was also destroyed with the rest of the evil people. The reasons are as follows. She preferred the company of the evil and notorious people of Sodom over and above the companionship and advice of her husband, the messenger of Allah Ta'ala, Nabi Lut alayhi salatu wassalam. Also, she spent more time with her incorrigible people than with her family. Also because, and this is why she was not saved by the divine will of Allah subhanahu wa ta'ala. These are the reasons why she was not saved. The question is, what was the divine plan of Allah subhanahu wa ta'ala and how did this plan unfold? Here follows the true story of the rescue of Nabi Lut alayhi salatu wassalam and his family of believers by Allah subhanahu wa ta'ala, how Allah subhanahu wa ta'ala saved them. Now, the style I have adopted here, or rather the method I have adopted here, as I've done in the past, is as follows. I will give you the whole story first. I will give you now the whole story of Allah's plan. And thereafter, I will follow this up with the relevant ayat from the Quran Pak, which will explain to you the whole procedure. I have taken it from the ayat of the Quran. The Quran was in front of me. I took all the ayat of the Quran, and then I've written the story exactly as it is in the Quran Pak. And now I will give it to you, and then I will start reciting those necessary verses of the Quran. It goes like this. Nabi Ibrahim alayhi salatu wassalam was most concerned with the welfare and the progress of Nabi Lut alayhi salam. And Nabi Ibrahim alayhi salatu wassalam kept himself informed about it through travelers and messengers. That the love and the understanding between Nabi Ibrahim alayhi salam and Nabi Lut alayhi salatu wassalam was almost that of a father and son. Remember, the uncle, Nabi Ibrahim alayhi salam was the uncle of Nabi Lut alayhi salatu wassalam. So there was a keen bond and love between the two. And Nabi Lut alayhi salatu wassalam grew up in the presence of Nabi Ibrahim alayhi salatu wassalam. He was tutored, he was taught by Nabi Ibrahim alayhi salatu wassalam. He, wherever Nabi Ibrahim alayhi salatu wassalam went preaching, Nabi Lut alayhi salatu wassalam went with him. When Nabi Ibrahim alayhi salatu wassalam made hijrah from Mesopotamia, from Babylon, then Nabi Lut alayhi salatu wassalam accompanied him on their journey to Syria, thence to Egypt, thence back to Syria, and from there, I've told you the story, Nabi Lut alayhi salatu wassalam came southwards to Palestine, and Nabi Ibrahim alayhi salatu wassalam remained in Syria. So, Nabi Ibrahim alayhi salam kept himself informed about developments in Sodom and Gomorrah in Mu'tafiqah. through travelers and messengers. And he was very pleased with the work of dawah and tabligh with which Nabi Lut alayhi salatu wasalam was engaged in his region. And he always, Nabi Ibrahim alayhi salam, always made dua for Nabi Lut alayhi salatu wasalam's success. Nabi Ibrahim alayhi salatu wasalam, we all know, was a famous hunter. On one of his frequent hunting trips, he came across three complete strangers who appeared very trustworthy and respectable and friendly to him. Nabi Ibrahim alayhi salatu wasalam was an extremely hospitable person, a very caring man, very loving person, and you can understand that by his name, Khalilullah, the friend of Allah subhanahu wa ta'ala. He was a very friendly, a very warm-hearted person. So when he saw these three strangers, he invited the three people to join him on his return home, to which they agreed, and so they accompanied him to the home of Nabi Ibrahim alayhi salam. There at home, Nabi Ibrahim alayhi salatu wasalam made them comfortable in his home, and he went into his yard, and he chose a nice young heifer, or a calf, and he then, after slaughtering this calf, he took the nice tender meat, fresh meat from this, and then he prepared for them what we will call kebab, you can call it, or what we call meatballs. He prepared special meatballs for them, which was a very delicious dish of those days. From this fresh meat, tender meat, he cut it up and he prepared meatballs of the soft and tender meat for his guests. He was very pleased to have them, and he went to great lengths to prepare this dish tastefully for them. When it was ready, he invited them to partake of the deliciously prepared food. But to his complete surprise and consternation, they refused. Allahu Akbar. They refused to eat of this which he prepared with so much effort. Nabi Ibrahim alayhi salatu wasalam prepared this delicious dish for them, placed it in front of them, and he said, "Now eat of it." And they refused to partake of it. Now Nabi Ibrahim alayhi salatu wasalam starts wondering, why would they refuse, he wondered. They did not appear like enemies to him. Was he mistaken perhaps? Were they his enemies? With these thoughts in mind, Nabi Ibrahim alayhi salatu wasalam then asked them, he said, "Who are you? Who are you? And what do you want?" Seeing his bewilderment, the strangers replied, "We are the messengers of Allah, and we have been sent to destroy the people of Nabi Lut alayhi salam. We are on our way to Sodom." As soon as Nabi Ibrahim alayhi salam realized that they were angels, malaikas, sent on a mission by Allah subhanahu wa ta'ala, Nabi Ibrahim alayhi salam relaxed and he proceeded to question them. He relaxed completely. He said, "Well, yes, now it makes sense. You must be malaikas that have been sent by Allah subhanahu wa ta'ala." I am cutting out one part of the story. The part where the angels came to Nabi Ibrahim alayhi salatu wasalam to inform him about the birth of a son to him. I'm leaving that part out. It has nothing to do with the story of Nabi Lut alayhi salatu wasalam. We will be making this story a very lengthy one if I go into that. So I'm leaving that part out, why they came. But at the same time, when they had finished with their mission to Nabi Ibrahim alayhi salatu wasalam, they then told him that they are here and their mission is to go to Mu'tafiqa, where the people of Nabi Lut alayhi salatu wasalam have to be destroyed by the command of Allah subhanahu wa ta'ala. We take our story from there and we'll carry on from there, avoiding the other part of the story. So as soon as Nabi Ibrahim alayhi salam realized that they were angels sent on a mission by Allah ta'ala, he relaxed and he proceeded to question them, and he asked them, "How can you destroy the people of Nabi Lut? How can you destroy the people of Nabi Lut alayhi salam when he is a Nabi of Allah and he is amongst them, he's living amongst them, and he is engaged in his task of inviting them towards true belief, true worship and true devotion?" The angels replied, "We know this." Look at the concern of Nabi Ibrahim alayhi salam for Nabi Lut alayhi salam. I mean, you are going there. Nabi Ibrahim alayhi salam is not any wiser. Remember, first point you must note here is the fact that Nabi Ibrahim alayhi salam is a leading Rasul of Allah subhanahu wa ta'ala, and yet a leading messenger, Khalil of Allah alayhi salam, and yet he did not recognize these three people to be malaikas of Allah subhanahu wa ta'ala. In other words, absolute knowledge is only with Allah. Allah releases such information only when he wants to, and if he wants to whoever he wants to, even if it be his most beloved, his friend. This is how it is indicated in the Quran Pak and the Hadith. That was one very important moot point. Then again, he doesn't even know, Nabi Ibrahim alayhi salam doesn't even know their purpose, why they have come. All these things, brothers, is not for me to say, is for you to note. That Allah subhanahu wa ta'ala alone is Alim and Khabir. Anyway, to proceed now. Nabi Ibrahim alayhi salatu wasalam's concern for his nephew, Nabi Lut alayhi salam. Nabi Lut alayhi salam is living there. Nabi Ibrahim alayhi salatu wasalam is unaware of the fact that Nabi Lut alayhi salatu wasalam will be saved. He is not aware of it. So he asks, you are going to bring about the azab of Allah subhanahu wa ta'ala on the people of Nabi Lut. And Nabi Lut alayhi salam, when Allah's azab comes, it wipes out everybody, it destroys everybody. So it will destroy Nabi Lut and his family as well. This is the question as a result of concern of Nabi Ibrahim alayhi salam. The malaikas reply and they say as follows. They say, we know this, O Ibrahim, we know this. But such is the command of Allah Ta'ala, for the people of Nabi Lut alayhi salam are a shameless, evil and despicable people who will be destroyed because they persist with lawlessness and sin. Nabi Lut alayhi salatu wasalam and his family, however, will be saved, except his wife, who will be destroyed with the evildoers. This was the reply of the angels. Nabi Ibrahim alayhi salatu wasalam now understood, and he was happy. The continuing defiance and rebelliousness of the people of Nabi Lut alayhi salam had brought upon them the wrath and the punishment, the azab of Allah subhanahu wa ta'ala, and they would all be destroyed because of it. These angels had been sent to warn and save Nabi Lut alayhi salam and his family from the destruction which was to come. The angels of Allah Ta'ala then took their leave of Nabi Ibrahim alayhi salatu wasalam and proceeded on their way to Mu'tafiqa. In other words, to the valley of Siddim, with these areas, these five cities were called Mu'tafiqa. These malaikas left the home of Nabi Ibrahim alayhi salam and now went journeying, walking towards the home of Nabi Lut alayhi salatu wasalam. In the meantime, Nabi Lut alayhi salam, who had become disgusted and disenchanted with the iniquities and the immoralities of his people, continued with his task of calling them towards goodness and virtue and reprimanding them for their evil and their sinful ways. Amar bil ma'ruf wa nahy anil munkar. That is the work of the Anbiya's. He continued to do his task. The people mocked and jeered and screamed and shouted, insulted all the things he took from them, but he continued with his task. He warned them over and over about the disastrous results of the sin in which they shamelessly indulge. He asked them for no reward. Nabi Lut alayhi salatu wasalam, towards the end of his career, his preaching to his people, he tells them, look, I'm asking you for no reward, no compensation, no wages, nothing I seek from you. He asked them for no offerings and oblations. I'm going to use the word here, nazar and niyaz. I ask you for no nazar and niyaz. I'll tell you what this is now. I'm asking you for no wages, no money for my services to you. Can't you get this through your thick skulls and your understanding? I am not asking you for reward. What I am giving you is true sincerity. I am a prophet of Allah, and what I am giving you, I've been commanded to pass on to you. Be good, be virtuous, be pious, be upright, be honest. These are the messages that Allah subhanahu wa ta'ala conveys to you through me. This is what he told them. And he told them, I am asking you for no offerings and oblations. And brothers, this is important. Let's just do it in a minute and proceed. In other words, nazar and niyaz, you know what happens today? Nazar and niyaz is where we've got maybe the grave of a pious saint. What do people do? They go and offer there offerings and oblations, gifts and parcels and so on and so on. They go and leave there. What for? Why do you leave sugar there and flour there and all the rest of it? For what? For what do you go and burn incense sticks there? You know that is the way of the mushrikeen of the past, which Sayyidina wa Nabina Muhammadur Rasulullah sallallahu alayhi wa sallam has told us we must get away from. He came to this world to rid humanity from making offerings and oblations to graves and saints and etc., etc. So here it is. Nabi Lut alayhi salatu wasalam told his people, I'm not asking you for offerings and oblations. You know what the Hindus do to their gods and deities? Have you seen what the Buddhists do to their gods and deities? They go and they place in front of Lord Buddha sweet things, offerings and oblations. For what reason? They think by making these offerings, oblations means gifts, by giving these things to our gods, created gods obviously, Buddha is most a cast and molded image, the Hindu gods and deities are also made from all kinds of stones and sticks and so on. So, what is the difference? They make these offerings, but what is the point behind it? The meaning behind it, as the gods will be pleased with us, and when the gods are pleased with us, we will be saved and enriched from calamities and disasters. We will be enriched, we will become richer, better, and we will receive returns and favors. That is the reason why people... What do people go to the grave of a saint, the tomb of a saint? What do they go for and make offerings? Offerings are noble. For what reason? For no reason. No, don't tell me that. Otherwise nobody would go there. They make these offerings at the site of these graves in order that they receive certain returns. And that is where the shirk comes in. Only Allah can give. Only Allah can grant. And that is shirk. It is shirk to expect any kind of favor and blessing from saints. They cannot reward you. Only Allah can. Yes, you can go and visit these graves. For what reason? Lil ibra. Only for the reason that, oh Allah, this was a saintly and pious person. Make me like him. Make me also saintly. Make me also good. Make me also pious. Make me also that I be a great worshipper of you, Allah, and a better servant and slave of you. That is a different thing. Remembering that you also have to go there and trying to be like the pious. So Nabi Lut alayhi salatu wasalam tells them, I'm asking you for no reward, no offerings, no oblations am I seeking from you. I'm asking for no compensation of any kind. All he asked them was that they believe and they worship one true Allah, who is the master, creator and sustainer of the universe, and that they follow him, they follow his teaching, and they renounce their evil ways. Nabi Lut alayhi salatu wasalam warned them that the punishment of Allah subhanahu wa ta'ala would certainly come down upon them unless they listened to him and they obeyed him. Nabi Lut alayhi salatu wasalam was putting in more effort into his work than ever before. In the final days before Allah's adab came down on this area of Mu'tafiqa, Nabi Lut alayhi salatu wasalam was putting in more and more effort into the work of da'wat and tabligh. He hardly rested and he hardly slept. He used to come home, lie down a little while, and the moment his eyes opened, he would be back on the road, inviting people towards good and advising people to stay away from evil. So he hardly rested, he hardly slept. He had asked for the help of Allah subhanahu wa ta'ala, and he knew that it would come soon. Although he was a prophet of Allah and he was a recipient of divine revelation of wahi, Nabi Lut alayhi salatu wasalam had no idea whatsoever of the divine plan of Allah subhanahu wa ta'ala. He had no idea at all. The angels who had departed from the residence of Nabi Ibrahim alayhi salatu wasalam now arrive. Day and night Nabi Lut alayhi salatu wasalam, without rest, without relaxation, most of the time without any food in his stomach, Nabi Lut alayhi salatu wasalam is carrying out the work of da'wat and the work of tabligh. And it is at this stage when he is trying so hard and he is tired, he is only human, remember, that these three malaikas that have left the home of Nabi Ibrahim alayhi salatu wasalam come marching into Sodom and they approach the house of Nabi Lut alayhi salatu wasalam. Nabi Lut alayhi salatu wasalam opens the door. They knock on his door, he opens his door and he welcomes these strange young men into his home. Brothers, Nabi Lut alayhi salatu wasalam panics. When he sees them, he invites them to come into his home, but he panics. You know why? Because these are young men and these are handsome men. Subhanallah. They are young and they are handsome. Nabi Lut alayhi salatu wasalam does not know, but absolutely not, that they are malaikas. He does not know. He opens the door, he sees three handsome young men in front of his door. And Nabi Lut alayhi salatu wasalam immediately goes into a panic. But he invites them in. He is at the same time in desperate fear. What will the Sodomites do to these young, innocent and handsome men if they come to know? This is his panic. This is the reason for his panic. These people were evil. His people were evil and they were immoral. They were indecent and they were irresponsible. They would certainly attack his home and they would try to seize his guests for their evil desires. Nabi Lut alayhi salatu wasalam had no knowledge that they were the angels of Allah subhanahu wa ta'ala. He was very disturbed. Nabi Lut alayhi salam was very fearful and he was very agitated. What could he do to save them in case of an attack? This is worrying Nabi Lut alayhi salam. What must I do, O Allah? What must I do if my people come to know, if this information leaks out and they come to know there are three handsome, beautiful young men here, unspoiled men, then what are they going to do? And what am I going to do to save them? They are my visitors. I have allowed them to come into my home. I am now to protect them. They must remain secure within my house. But this is the fear that and the panic that grips Nabi Lut alayhi salam. In the meantime, someone had already seen these handsome young men entering the home of Nabi Lut alayhi salatu wasalam. Brothers, the tafasir that I have referred to indicate two things. One is that it was Nabi Lut alayhi salam's wife that let the people know that there are young handsome men in the home. That is one version. And the other is that as they came into the village, some people saw them coming, three handsome, and approaching the home of Nabi Lut alayhi salatu wasalam. And then this is how the message spread throughout the village. So I, however, have taken the version, my ustad, when teaching this section, said, both are true. In other words, both are true. The wife also informed them, and they were also seen by certain people. Right, both ways are correct. And it spread. Word spread like wildfire through the town. Soon, a militant crowd gathered outside the door of the house of Nabi Lut alayhi salatu wasalam. Nabi Lut alayhi salatu wasalam was crying in his heart. He was weeping in his heart to Allah subhanahu wa ta'ala for help and succor. Oh Allah, save these visitors of mine from the evil of my people. I have done everything you have asked me, O Allah, and still they neither listen to me nor desist from their evil ways. My guests are innocent, O Allah. Let my people not touch them. O Allah, save my visitors. O Allah, save my guests. The noise, the din, the furor grew outside his door as the crowd of male sodomists grew bigger and bigger and increased, and soon they began demanding the release of his visitors to them. They insisted, they knocked, they shouted, and they threatened Nabi Lut alayhi salatu wasalam. Nabi Lut alayhi salatu wasalam tried to pacify them with reason, but they were mentally bankrupt. He tried to calm their emotions, but they were emotionally uncontrollable. Years of sodomy had reduced them to imbecility, to stupidity, to idiocy, and to irrationality. Many of them were deranged and diseased. Lunacy, madness, incoherence, blindness, deafness, dumbness existed to a large extent in these communities, in their communities. Dolts, dullards, and distracted persons roamed their streets in a bewildering assortment of abnormal persons in their society. Sodomy was the direct cause of their unsound minds and their unhealthy bodies. Children born to sodomists were the saddest to see. They were feeble and pathetic and neglected indeed. Brothers, I have said a few words here, and these we must also remember applies to our time, our day, and our age. This society which you and I call civilized society, we sometimes use the word modern society. Whether we regard ourselves and our day and our age and our time as modern or as civilized, let me tell you, we are living in the most ignorant of times and the most uncivilized and uncultivated of times. There is no culture today that worth talking of, that is worth talking of. There is no cultivated minds today. Hardly. I'm here talking of, obviously, of the unbelievers. I'm talking of the kuffar, mushrikeen, munafiqeen, kafirin I'm talking about. There is no such thing. You are well aware what I'm talking about. You know the increase of these problems in society. And you are aware of the causes of this. Evil abounds to such an extent. In the ahadith and in the tafasir, it is clearly written that these were the diseases that abounded in the period of Nabi Lut alayhi salatu wasalam in his people, amongst his people. And the reason for that was sexual liberty, permissivity, promiscuity. People were indulging in all kinds of sexual lusts, living unmarried lives,

Good. What kind of time are we living in? And what is happening? What diseases are rampant and increasing in society? Our society of today. There it is. And I've used all these words, I've taken them out of the tafasir, and I've used the English equivalents. And if this is happening in this day and age, then we have gone back to the time. Not forwards. We haven't progressed, advanced, modernized, or become more civilized. No, brothers. We've become more uncivilized, more uncultivated, more uncultured, and increasingly ignorant. That is what has happened to us and the society in which we live. So here it is. I'm going to go through this quickly. As a result of sexual perversion, sodomy is one form of sexual perversion. There are others as well. All right? Here it is. Years of sodomy had produced in that society of Nabi Lut alayhi salatu wasalam imbecility. In other words, worse than animals. They were living like imbeciles. In other words, stupidity, mad people, raving mad people were walking around all over the show in their communities. Idiots abounded all over. You found idiots sitting on the pavement, sitting in the grown-up men, sitting there and eating and wetting and doing all the things, their toilets and so on. Shameless. No shame. Idiots. An idiot, you know what is an idiot. And completely irrational people. No amount of explanation and logical reasoning could get through to them. Then these diseases, many were mentally deranged. You go and see Falkenberg. Go and see here in the mental hospitals in Lentechir and elsewhere and the other places all over the world. Go and see most of the prisoners. What type of people they are? Mentally deranged people. Does that not tell us a story of what is going, what kinds of evils are abounding in society when there are so many mentally deranged and mentally diseased people in society? What is the cause, the bottom line cause? Lunacy. How many lunatics in society today? Madness, incoherence, blindness, deafness, dumbness. You know what is adult? Adult. D-O-L-T. Adult. Adult is like an idiot also. Some understanding they have, but for their behavior, nothing goes through the mind. Sodomy does that. Sexual perversion does that. Free sex does that. Liberal kind of life. This is what. Dullards. People who think slowly. They cannot understand. And distracted persons. People that you say something to, they listen to you for a while, and suddenly they don't remember anything that you have been telling them. All that, the cause of it is zina, adultery, fornication, lesbianism, gay life, homosexuality, having sex with whoever and whenever you want to, raping women, and so on. All those things are the causes of a mentally deranged and reduced society. And so I say that they, in Mu'tafika, they lived a bewildering assortment of abnormal persons in that society. And sodomy was a direct cause of their unsound mind and bodies. Now they did have, with the women folk, obviously I mentioned here, like rapes and so on used to carry on, and liberal sex was practiced, or free sex was practiced. Now the children that were born as a result, those children were pathetic to behold. Those children were pathetic. I do not want to go into all the types of children that were born, but you can imagine for yourself what harm and what guilt have those innocent children done to society, that they should be born with so many defects. Here is a note coming out. I mentioned to you, was it last week or the week before, about the amount of people that, Muslims I'm talking about, that have contacted me over the past 3 years with the problem that they are suffering from homosexuality, and women folk from the problem of lesbianism. But obviously when I speak of women folk, it is to a much lesser extent. Mostly I have been approached by gays who are living a homosexual life, and they pretend to me that they feel they cannot do anything about it. I have said Allah subhanahu wa ta'ala says it is an unnatural form of sex. And I believe that it is true, it is so. Anybody that wants to, that has a fear of Allah, that has some measure of taqwa in his heart, he can let go and let go immediately.
from the

0: time that they make their niyat and they make their decision. To spur them on to making such a decision, what I have done here is I have inquired and also researched a bit of information on the modern problem as a result of sodomy. Note, gays and lesbians of today who indulge in the unnatural and shameless wanton acts of sodomy suffer from multiple forms of mental subnormalities and mental disorders, exactly as in the time of Nabi Lut alayhi salatu wasalam. The development of their mind is arrested and there is severe impairment of their mental faculties. They have severe psychopathic disorders. Look, these are the new terms that are being used today. The problem is the problem of the people of Nabi Lut alayhi salam. The medical practitioners, scientists and so on of today, however, have written it out in this way. I, a minute ago, gave you the problem as it was in the time of Nabi Lut alayhi salam, and I used the terms that have been used there. Those terms have now been modernized. But the same disease. So I'm using those modern terms in order to explain to you how we have rationalized and modernized the terms, but the disease is exactly the same. So nothing has changed. Here it is. Firstly, those who practice homosexualism and lesbianism and all kinds of free sex, this is what is going to hit them in the dunya today. The development of their mind will be arrested and there will be some severe impairment of their mental faculties. They have severe psychopathic disorders and abnormal tendencies and drives. Now the word here, abnormal tendencies and drives. Doctors cannot explain this. Abnormal tendencies and drives. You know what we call this? We call it waswas. Who produces those abnormal tendencies and drives towards lust and passion in a person? There it is, shaitan. So they say that, but we Muslims, alhamdulillah, we know who is responsible for that. And we know why one becomes, because you're neglecting your duty towards Allah subhanahu wa ta'ala. And of course then these things happen to you. Let's go on a few more very, very nice words, high sounding words, which make people feel they are very professional, and then they go on indulging in these fancies and free sex. The psychoneurotic. The psychoneurotic persons remain a part of society. In other words, you sometimes wonder, and I also wonder, that many of these gays and lesbians are actually very important people in society. We learn they are directors of companies, they are owners of big businesses, they are in government, in civil service, there's rich and wealthy amongst them as well as there are poor. How come these people, oh yes, there are many professors, I believe there are many priests and so on also who indulge in all these things. Important people, very important persons are gays and lesbians. So it makes one wonder, how can these people attain to these high ranks and high positions when they are actually indulging in sodomy? So here it is. Medical science itself informs us that all is not well up there with all these professional people. All is not well there. And you and I know how often we have heard every now and then the disaster that strikes these people and how they take their lives. Now here it is. Medical science tells us the few things I've mentioned, and I want to go on with this. The psychoneurotic persons, that is to say people who indulge in sodomy, the psychoneurotic persons remain a part of society and may occupy important positions, but they are maladjusted people who are mentally ill. Psychotic people, again, are more severely disordered. They have a very disturbing personality, but in our times, when society takes proudly to the unconventional, such people live and flow regularly within society. The most dangerous part of the psychoneurotic sodomist is obsessional compulsive neurosis, in which he or she is occupied with compulsive thoughts, images, and unnatural inclinations and acts, which can lead to serious violations and crimes. The main abnormality of the psychotic sodomist is mania and depression or melancholia. They are caught up in moods of gloom and helplessness and assailed with ideas of self-blame and guilt. They also develop homicidal tendencies in their depressive states. Manic reactions are not uncommon in others. They become overactive, over-talkative, restless, and they develop grandiose ideas to overcome their feelings of insecurity and tension, which also leads to brutal violence, to brutality, to violence, and to terrible crimes. Long-time gays and lesbians develop schizophrenic reactions in which they withdraw from reality into fantasy, or they suffer from hallucinations, or they behave in a bizarre, impulsive, and incomprehensible manner. Sodomy is unnatural to man. It is not part of the nature of man. It is not part of the disposition of man. It is a drive induced by Shaitan through corrupt and immoral friends and society, by which means Shaitan reduces Allah fear, meaning taqwa, and increases the desire for lust and sensation. Cursed by Allah Ta'ala are all sodomists. And of course, without going into detail, all of us are aware of the AIDS endemic or epidemic that has struck the world. I don't have to tell you, I do not have to tell you how many millions are expected to lose their lives by the year 2000, which is within a few years' time. And I have read, and you must have read also, they say half the population of this world could be wiped out in the next few decades at the rate at which AIDS is advancing throughout the world. So there it is on our doorstep. And Muslimin, beware. Allah's azab today comes in a completely different shape. In the period of Nabi Lut alayhi salatu wasalam, it came in a direct way, which we will learn of just now. But today it comes in an indirect way. But I will say, the way it came in Nabi Lut alayhi salatu wasalam's time, the direct way, I will not say is better. Na'uzu billah, one shouldn't say that. I mean, it is more clearer. And the way it comes today, we do not know where it's going to hit you from and how it is going to hit you. But this is more, it is more terrible. This disguised way in which AIDS comes and people get hold of the HIV virus. It is terrible. Really terrible. So those who practice this type of free sex, they better beware. Otherwise they will be struck with an adab, which is from Allah subhanahu wa ta'ala. And now to continue, let me complete the story of Nabi Lut alayhi salam. The people gathered outside the home of Nabi Lut alayhi salatu wasalam. Which people? The sodomous people. They were shouting, they were screaming with lust for the handsome guests of Nabi Lut alayhi salam. Nabi Lut alayhi salatu wasalam was highly concerned for their safety and their welfare. He was thoroughly ashamed of the wanton lust of his people. He asked them to leave his guests alone. He appealed to them that these were strangers and visitors who had caused the people no harm or injury. He asked them, "Is there no sensible, upright and prudent man among you?" In the Quran, the words are used, "Rajulun Rashid." Subhanallah. Is there no Rajulun Rashid amongst you? Is there no upright, prudent, sensible man amongst you? I am asking you, look, these people have done you no harm. They are my guests and my visitors. Do you not respect my home? Why do you not respect my visitors? Go away from here. And they say, no, we are not going anywhere. Oh, look, we want them and we are not leaving your place until we get hold of them. On this, Nabi Lut alayhi salatu wasalam says, I cannot find one single exception amongst you. There is not one sensible person amongst you who is standing with me and explaining to you that I am right and you are wrong. Not one. Is there no such person amongst you? He asked them. He told them also, are you so obtuse? He asked them. Why do you commit such lewdness? He asked them. Why do you not go to your wives? He asked them. The people were up in arms. They roared with laughter at his words. They mocked him. They jeered him. We will knock you down if you resist us, they told him. Hand your guests over to us and be rid of them. they told him. We will drive you out of this town unless you give them to us, they told him. They have come to our town, so they belong to us, they told him. Nabi Lut alayhi salatu wasalam was overwrought for fear, with fear and anxiety. How best could he protect them from the folly of his people? He turned appealingly to his people again, and addressing them, he said, why do you not marry my daughters and take them? They will then be permissible for their husbands. But his people were past reasoning. They thundered. In other words, look at the explanation. Nabi Lut alayhi salam in the final instance tells them that, look, leave my guests alone. My daughters, unmarried daughters, are in this house. Why didn't you make nikah to them and then they will become your wives and then you can use them? They are then legal for you. And even that, they were past reasoning. They thundered, we want your guests to satisfy our lust. We do not want to marry your daughters. Now give up, O Lut, or we will force our way into your home. We will break down your door. For surely, we will take them. Nabi Lut alayhi salatu wasalam turned to Allah subhanahu wa ta'ala with this request. O Allah, O that I be granted a solid protection. The dua of Nabi Lut alayhi salam, O that I be granted, O Allah, a powerful, a mighty support from you, O Allah. O that I be granted a solid protection from the infernal fools. The word in the Quran that appears, Ruknun Shadid, Rajulun Rashid, and the other one in the ayat which I am going to recite later, Ruknun Shadid. O Allah, give me a rukn, a pillar of support. O Allah, give me something whereby I can protect these handsome young men that are in my house who are visiting me. The angels of Allah subhanahu wa ta'ala had kept silent all this time. They kept silent, they watching the whole scene. They had noted the desperate appeals of Nabi Lut alayhi salatu wasalam as he spoke to the people. They received, now, the malaikas received divine permission to reveal their identities to Nabi Lut alayhi salam, and so they disclosed their secret to him. They told him, do not look at our human shapes and appearances, for verily we are the messengers of Allah, meaning we are the angels of Allah, sent on a mission to destroy your callous and miserable people for their obstinacy and their insubordination. And nothing can prevent their punishment due to the divine will of Allah subhanahu wa ta'ala. O Lut, you and your family alone will be secure from the punishment of Allah ta'ala, except for your wife, who is counted amongst the evildoers, and will therefore be destroyed with the rest of them. There was nothing anyone could do now. The people of Nabi Lut alayhi salatu wasalam had brought disintegration and destruction upon themselves, and the plan of Allah subhanahu wa ta'ala was now in action. Nabi Lut alayhi salatu wasalam now knew that no harm would come to his guests, for they were the malaikas, the angels of Allah subhanahu wa ta'ala, invested with the task of meeting out the divine will and punishment of Allah ta'ala upon a sinful and rebellious people. Nabi Lut alayhi salatu wasalam called his family together, called his handful of believers together, and they marched out of the sinful region upon which the inevitable punishment of Allah subhanahu wa ta'ala.
1: Assalamu alaikum wa rahmatullahi wa barakatuh. 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In this tarbiyah lesson, we will discuss one or two things that I have been discussing many a times, but since the problem is recurring, So therefore there is a need to listen to it over and over. From the morning till the evening, I don't know how many cases we have to deal with of people having different kinds of problems. And then not only till the evening, but at night also, 11, half past 11. Up till then I'm just handling phone calls upon phone calls. And 90% of those are all related to marital problems. Problems of children, disobedient, gone on the line of drugs and drink and wine and women, or other kinds of problems. Or many people are sick and ailing. Some people have got financial difficulties. They have been retrenched from their jobs, or they do not have employment, or they are unable to meet up with their needs. Now it just goes on and on and on. But the sad part is that many of them make such statements that they definitely border on kufr. There is a kind of a rejection of Allah tabaraka wa ta'ala being the sustainer, the provider, being the one who is the creator, being the razzaq. There is a rejection of Allah tabaraka wa ta'ala being compassionate, merciful and kind. First of all, we begin with throwing our blame onto somebody else. In fact, that is what happens most of the times, that we look for somebody to throw the blame onto. Nobody is prepared to look at his or her own self. Everyone wants to put the blame on the other person. If there is a problem, then it is not caused by my reactions, it's not caused by my attitude, it's not caused by my speeches or my statements or my SMSs or my letters. It is not caused by my anger, my temperament, my bad character. It's always the other person who is the cause of my problem. Now this is the area where tazkiyah and tarbiyah comes in. That for those people who are really, really interested in bringing about a reformation in their lives, then the first thing that we have to do is to look into our own lives. The desire to bring Islam and Iman into the lives of millions of people around the globe, it's a very good desire. And every Muslim should have this kind of a desire, that he wants Iman, Islam to spread throughout the world. And those people who have already accepted Islam, then through our preaching, through our nasihats, through our ta'aleem, through our khanqas, our tabligh, and through our madaris and darul ulooms, we want that they must become people of qawi or strong iman. That is our desire. And it's a very good desire. But what we fail to realize is that on the day of judgment, we will be questioned with regards to our actions and our deeds. It's not a question of what the other person has done or is not doing. Yes, the duty of Amar bil Ma'ruf and Nahi anil Munkar is always there, that we have to make Amar bil Ma'ruf, invite towards good and stop from evil. But whether the other person accepts or does not accept, our problem is that are we making amal or not? The other person, if he accepts, he'll get rewarded, he'll get hidayat, it'll be good for him or her. But on the day of judgment, we will be questioned with regards to our actions. So there's a lot of preaching, there's a lot of talk. There was one cell phone company, they used to say, that talk is cheap. What they were saying is that if you have to purchase their contract then you'll be able to talk for longer at a cheaper price. But in reality, what they are saying is true. That talk is cheap. What does it cost to talk? Of course, if you have a telephone, if you have a cell phone, then talk may be expensive. But if it is not a telephone and you are just sitting at some walima, some nikah or some gathering or some company of friends, then their talk is cheap. You can sit and talk for hours and hours, gossip about the world. It's very cheap, nobody will charge you anything. So talk is cheap, but amal is expensive. And what is of real value is the amal and the action. So whenever there is a kind of difficulty or problem that any person faces, whether it is in married life, whether it is in business life, whether it is in any other aspect of a person's life, then instead of throwing the blame onto somebody else, the first thing we must check is our own selves, our own lives, our own actions, our own deeds. And if a person is truly sincere, then he will find the weaknesses in his or her own life. But some go one step further and na'uzu billah, they throw the blame onto Allah tabaraka wa ta'ala. Now that is the dangerous area. So therefore, Hazrat Shah Hakim Muhammad Akhtar Sahib Damat Barakatuhum, in his very beautiful poetry of Islah, he says, Sankaro zakhme hasrat me shada rahe, Sankaro gham me bhi hum ghazal kha rahe, Sankaro zakhme hasrat me shada rahe, Sankaro gham me bhi hum ghazal kha rahe, Kya ye tasleem sar ki karamat nahi, Kya ye tasleem sar ki karamat nahi, Sadqizame bhi rashke gulistan rahe, Sankaro zakhme 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shada rahe. It says different kinds of worries, problems, anxieties and difficulties I was faced with. They fell upon me. But in all those difficulties also, I remained happy. Why? Because I believed and truly believed that it is my Allah who either sends down the conditions of prosperity, happiness, or he sends down the conditions of sorrow, pain and grief. So now that person is going to be happy within the heart. The body will suffer the pain. The person may even complain of pain in his head, in his stomach, in his chest or any other part of the body. The heart, liver, lung may be not in good condition. Or the person may be going through some kind of difficulty in his business life. There may be poverty, there may be very little food at home, or difficulty in finding shelter. On all those things, the natural grief and pain that it causes, even the Anbiya alayhi salatu wasalam are not free from that. Nabi alayhi salatu wasalam, when he was stoned in Taif, then it was not blood that oozed out of his body. It was not milk that oozed out of his body, it was blood. Nabi alayhi salatu wasalam, when they threw stones at him, it was not that he felt flowers raining upon him, he felt the pain of those stones that were thrown at him. Nabi alayhi salatu wasalam, when he was stoned in Uhud, when his teeth became shaheed, then it was not a question of some kind of rose flower that came and hit his cheek. It was indeed a stone, the pain of which he severely felt. The pins of the helmet when they penetrated the jaws of my beloved Nabi sallallahu alaihi wasallam. It was severe pain that was caused. And Nabi alayhi salatu wasalam went in sajda and they threw the filth of the animal, intestine of animal on his back. It was not a question of them having thrown some kind of rose water onto his body. It was indeed filth. Nabi alayhi salatu wasalam, when he suffered hunger in the battle of Trench, and when that sahabi lifted his shirt and showed one stone tied, Nabi alayhi salatu wasalam, the two stones that he showed tied to his belly, they were indeed stones. The greatest after Allah. But look at the tests and trials that he goes through. So that in his ummah, if anybody has to be tested in any way, then the person may get solace from the fact that the greatest after Allah, the closest to Allah tabaraka wa ta'ala, Sayyidul Anbiya wal Mursaleen, Tajdar-e Madina, جمیلوں میں اجمل کاملوں میں اکمل شریفوں میں اشرف تاجدار مدینہ احمد مجتبی محمد مصطفی صلی اللہ علیہ وسلم. If he could have been tested so severely, then why should we as weak believers, not even having that kind of bond and connection with Allah تعالی, why should we lose hope? So what I am getting across to you is this, that saying karo zakhme hasrat mein shada rahe, we wonder that how can they still be shada and happy in different kinds of ghame hasrat, zakhme hasrat, wounds of different kinds that the person suffers. They remain shada and they remain happy because of their bond with Allah tabaraka wa ta'ala. Kya ye taslim-e sar ki karamat nahi? Is this not the karamat of total submission to the will of Allah tabaraka wa ta'ala? That even when it is autumn, when the leaves of the trees are falling down, when all the greenery is over, travel out in winter time, go up country and see on the way the trees, what they look like. Those same trees which were green, the leaves were, and the fruits and everything else was looking so beautiful, and the grass also was so lush and green. But look at winter time, it comes and everything is dry and over. But he says, kya ye taslim-e sar ki karamat nahi, that even though autumn and winter may have come upon our lives because of the different conditions of difficulties and calamities and hardship and problems, but sad khizame bhi rashke gulistan rahe, that even in autumn, that garden which at one time was blossoming, beautiful garden, the flowers were in full bloom, and the fragrances of the different flowers, even the nightingales were singing and praising the beauty of those flowers. Now, even though there may be nothing there, but he says this taslim-e sar, submission, total submission to Allah Ta'ala's will and desire. You say it is such that even those gardens which were blooming, that they are envious. In other words, those people who have got everything, they've got everything with them. They've got good home, they've got beautiful car, they've got children, they've got plenty of wealth, and they have everything with them. But they too are envious when they look at the lives of these people who are pious and righteous. That look at their lives, that under all conditions they are so happy with whatever Allah Tabaraka wa Ta'ala has decided for them. They have submitted themselves totally to the will and the desire of Allah Tabaraka wa Ta'ala. They make shukr when Allah Tabaraka wa Ta'ala blesses them with ni'mats and bounties, and they make sabr if Allah Tabaraka wa Ta'ala has to snatch away or take away those bounties. In whichever way or form that Allah Ta'ala takes it away, as long as they are doing the right thing, they're making the namazes, they give the zakat, they fast in Ramadan, they make hajj farz, they fulfill the rights of the parents, of the children, and if it's the husband, then of the wives, and the wives, then of the husband. They stay away from haram indulgences, whether it is adultery, fornication, whether it is gambling, whether it is casting lustful glances, whether it's watching the haram programs on the TV, movies and things like that, whatever it is. They don't engage in ghibat and backbiting and gossiping and all kinds of haram. So thereafter, whatever condition comes, Allah Tabaraka wa Ta'ala gives them sukoon in their hearts. As I explained, that pain is a different thing, that will be there, but inside the heart, deep inside the heart, there will be a kind of sukoon. The person will believe that I am Allah Ta'ala's banda. Or the woman will say, I am Allah Ta'ala's bandi. I am his slave. And therefore he has the right to deal with me as he deems fit. I cannot understand his wisdom. Now whoever has this kind of an attitude, then can that person ever complain of Allah Ta'ala? He or she will complain to Allah Ta'ala and not of Allah Ta'ala. Kya ye tasleem e sar ki karamat nahi, sadqizam e bi rashk e gulistan rahe. 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The person who did not have his ताल्लुक with Allah Tabaraka wa Ta'ala, then in this world, vaste gulshan may be wo pareshan rahe. You can be in the midst of all kinds of ni'mats and bounties of Allah Ta'ala. The person can be in the midst of all kinds of enjoyment, but the person's heart will be pareshan. There will be a kind of restlessness in that heart. Now this cannot be explained in words. Each person who goes through that situation knows himself or herself, that what is the condition of the heart when it is restless. That the person got plenty of money in the pocket, in the purse, in the bank. He may have a beautiful wife, or the wife may have a very handsome husband, and they have a palatial home and a mansion, and it can be even a palace of the king. But ask them what their hearts are going through. And in these days it's extremely easy to understand. Those days it was difficult, because when the king lived in a palace, then we all thought that he's really, really enjoying life. The moment from the outside we saw a palace, we said, ah, palace of the king. Our saliva also starts flowing. Therefore, Hazrat Maulana Umar Palanpuri Rahmatullah Ali, on one occasion in the early days in the 60s, when we used to go to Nizamuddin, then in Nizamuddin in those days, when Tashkil was made, they didn't have people getting ready to go to foreign countries and all. It was not easy at that time. But the desire was there in the hearts of lots of jamaats that we must be sent to foreign countries. Lots of people would like to go to foreign countries instead of working in the difficult terrain and areas of India and Pakistan and Bangladesh. So now I'm talking about the very early years. Now at that time he was making Tashkil, so lots of people put their hands up. When he was making Tashkil for England, America, and then somebody asked him that ye foreign ki jamaate kab jayegi? So he said, foreign ki jamaate fauran jayegi. Meaning they will go immediately. Foreign meant outside country. So he used the Urdu word fauran, meaning immediately. But thereafter he said, the khulasa of which was that it is easy when we ask for jamaats to go to Kashmir and to go to nice areas and comfortable places and where there are nice masajid where you can have very easy access to all facilities and you have comfortable travel, then that is easy. So when we ask for India, England, America, then lots of people are interested. MashaAllah, your jazba is very good. Your jazba is very good that you want to go. But then the words that he used is really, really made a lot of sense. And I still remember up till now that he said, "Hame wahan par aansu bahane wali jamaat chahiye, raal tapkane wali jamaat nahi chahiye." He said, "Hame wahan par aansu bahane wali jamaat chahiye, raal tapkane wali jamaat nahi chahiye." That when you are going to come out from India, now the India of those days was, they didn't have the kind of buildings and all the other shopping malls and all the other things that people go and see now. So now those people were coming out from villages and coming out from areas where they didn't have all these type of things. So now you say, when you are going to go to England, now suddenly even just the streets of those countries, the person will say, "Hi, look at these streets. Look at the traffic that's flowing, and look at this huge and tall buildings, and look at the shopping complexes and the malls, and look at the gardens and the parks and the universities and the colleges." Now the person will go there, then instead of making tabligh, he says he will go there and his heart will be just making, hi, I'm missing out on all this fun and pleasure here. So we need people to go there who will cry before Allah Ta'ala. They will shed tears before Allah Ta'ala. They will make dua for the hidayat of those people. They will make an effort amongst them. They will not allow their saliva to flow looking at all these type of things. So those days it was difficult. What I was explaining is that those days it may have been difficult to understand, and we thought that every person that was living in a palace was really, really enjoying very good life. But with all this toppling of the government recently, and with what has happened in Egypt, what has happened in Tunisia, and what has happened in Yemen, and what is happening in Bahrain, and what is happening in Libya, and what is happening in other countries. So it is very easy to understand that with all the palaces, and with all the oil wells, and with all the luxuries, and with all the gold and silver that has been stashed away, and all the money that have been put into Swiss banks, but there's absolutely no peace and no happiness and no contentment, and there is no tranquility in the hearts. Their days and nights are going in nothing but fear and worry and concern that we must not be the next ones to be arrested and put into prison. That is their condition. And on the other hand, there are people who, for the sake of Allah Ta'ala, if they waged jihad, then Allah Tabaraka wa Ta'ala gave them sukoon. Then even if their death came, it came as a shaheed. And look at the world after that, praise for them. So khaliqe gul se jinko nahi rabt tha, waste gulshan mein bhi wo pareshan rahe. Those who did not have their hearts attached to Allah Tabaraka wa Ta'ala, those who did not believe in Allah Ta'ala, those who did not obey and worship Allah Ta'ala, those who did not have the ishq and muhabbat of Nabiya Pak sallallahu alayhi wa sallam, then waste gulshan may be wo pareshan rahe, in the midst of the